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1: You know, you talk about coaches scripting the plays. Coach Manuel scripts some pretty good plays that worked on that opening drive.
0: Run back here by Cherokee down the near sideline. It is Trick Ream. He'll take it from about his own 6 or 7 out across the 25 to the 29-yard line. It'll be 1st and 10 from there for the Chiefs. They trail 8-0. Tyler Riggs, what a beginning for the Wildcats.
2: Oh, it was perfect, Michael. And you guys were talking about up front, you know, Dylan Worthington, 6'5", 310-pound center. He was making some hay up front for Ceiling. Let a lot of holes open there to make sure Warman had plenty of space.
0: See what Shane Bacher does here. Dawson from the pistol formation, high snap. He'll go up and get it and makes it out to the 30 and then gets hogtied right there. So a gain of a yard on the play. Sean Bacher with a yard. It'll be 2nd down and 9. Good interior play that time by Ceiling along that line of scrimmage.
1: Well, one thing I've, you know, over the years, the Coach Manuel's team, the Ceiling teams, one of the things they do is they run, and they've got speed, and you can't go, you know, you can't go lateral. You've got to plant a foot and get uphill, or they're going to outrun you and make a tackle.
0: That play got discombobulated from the start with a high snap. So 2nd down and 9, ball just outside the 30-yard line, the line to make the 39. Again, pistol formation. Going to run the football this time and turning the corner across the 40, 45, and bumped out of bounds across the way. Trig Ream, an explosive run by Ream as he'll take it out across the 40 to the 41 where he stepped out. 1st down carry there for the Chiefs. Uh-oh, got a penalty flag on the play, though. The pink hankies, should be easy to see those on this green turf. And I believe it's going to be a hold, Tyler Riggs, against Cherokee.
2: It was great run by Trick Green, but like you said, it's coming back. And, you know, Trick's going to be a type of guy that, you know, Chris was just talking about getting to the edge. Trick Green could go to the edge on any team. He's a big-time back.
0: Chris, that was one of those holding penalties that wasn't necessary because the back was already gone.
1: He was gone. There was no reason. That could be a big play.
0: So it takes it all the way back, the football, to the 23. Direct snap to the quarterback, and he's got the 30, 35, 40, 45, 50, down the near sideline. Still on his feet at the 30, 25, 20, 15, 10, 5, touchdown! No pink hankies on that play!
1: Boy, well, I tell you what, we didn't have any fireworks before the kickoff, but we're sure having them now. Both teams showing all kinds of offense.
0: 79 yards down the near sideline. And a great dance step along that near sideline, Tyler Riggs, to stay in bounds and get the score.
2: Oh, fellas, and it was clean. I mean, by inches, he was staying in bounds. Dawson Schonbacher, phenomenal. And Trick Green, we just talked about him, a great lead block to free that.
0: Schonbacher, we knew he could throw the football. He can pick him up and put him down as he housed that one from 79.
1: Ceiling had the angle on him, and he just outran him.
0: Cherokee will go for 2 and the tie. High snap. Ream will get the handoff, and he won't get into the end zone. So with 9:14 left in the first quarter of play, both teams throwing haymakers at one another.
1: Wow.
0: We've got a dandy here in Cherokee. It's the Chiefs and the Wildcats. Ceiling 8, Cherokee 6. K101, K101online.com.
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2: Well, we're getting into that dusk time. It might be kind of hard for these receivers, if they ever throw the football, to see. You're kind of in that twilight zone where it's dark, but it's the lights haven't kicked in.
0: So the kickoff, did it go out of bounds?
2: I think it went out of bounds.
0: All right. Out of bounds it goes. One of the officials is actually using a yellow hanky, I see. That's the official here on their side. Everybody else has got the pink laundry, so we have to make sure that we locate it. And I think that Sealing will take the football where it went out of bounds, which was, my goodness, at the 47-yard line.
2: Yeah, that's about where they started the first time.
0: Yeah. Talk about a short field, Chris. Wow. So it'll be first and 10 for the Wildcats. 9:14 left in quarter number one. They lead it 8-6. Both teams scoring on their initial drive.
2: Cherokee, that defense is going to have to get some penetration, disrupt these plays.
0: Empty backfield now for Sealing. There's your penetration, but breaking tackles and going across the midfield stripe and picking up positive yardage is the quarterback, Stryker Werman. And I tell you what, Werman did a good job of making a little jab step and avoiding the initial tackler to pick up about five.
2: They got the penetration. They got upfield, but they couldn't make the tackle and squirmed out of it.
0: Another dance step there, reminiscent of Tyler Riggs out on the floor, cutting a rug, as it were. 8:45 and running in the first quarter to play, and Sealing has it now in Cherokee territory. Send a man in motion, fake the handoff. Werman going to keep it himself, breaks a couple of tackles inside the 45, down to about the 43-yard line. That's close to a first down, and the officials say, wave him on down, give him the first down.
2: He was marking it about 2 feet short, and then he took a step the other direction, and it's a first down.
0: Well, we talk about dance steps, Tyler. Yeah, it's a right-left, right-foot, left-foot deal, and the left-foot got the first down for the Wildcats.
3: They'll take that every single day.
0: So first and 10 at the 43. Sealing marching down the field in their second possession. This could be the proverbial shootout tonight. Again, a man of motion. Again, they fake the handoff. Werman going to keep it himself. Breaks the tackle of the line of scrimmage. Busts through the outside. Got the 40, 35, and hit at about the 33, but that's another first down. Well, I tell you what. He is not a big kid, Stryker Werman. He's listed at 5'8", 180. But my goodness, he is slippery in the open field.
3: Well, and Michael, you know, Stryker is one of those guys that he's high IQ. He's a multi-sport star for Sealing. Great baseball player. Dad's assistant coach. I mean, he's an athlete.
0: So first and 10, Werman picks up the first down on that carry. By the way, I love Chris Eubank, that name, Stryker.
2: That's Stryker.
3: His good stuff. Yes.
0: 7:45 left in this first quarter of play. Sealing, long time of the play count. They want to throw. Had a man wide open.
2: He got
0: the ball got intercepted. Oh, what an interception. Receiver here on the near side turned to the outside.
2: Yep.
0: The pass was to the inside. And what a play by the DB there, coming up to somehow pick that off the turf. Was Creed Patterson. I thought, no way Patterson's going to get there and intercept that, and he did.
2: Just picked it right off the top of the turf and got the interception and just what the Cherokee Chiefs need to get a stop, and they got it via the INT.
0: It was a great reaction by the defensive back there. I mean, that ball was in no man's land, and he just put his foot in the ground and went and got it before it hit the turf. So the break for the Chiefs, they'll get a first and 10. They've got it at their own 18-yard line. Want to run the ball here on the near side. Breaking tackles, 20. Six his head down. It's at 25 and shoved out of bounds at about the

0: 26 or 27 will be Trigg Ream. Ream, 6'2". And 175, and he runs behind those pads.
1: You know, both teams, their running backs are breaking tackles and running through tackles. And, you know, if you're the defensive coordinators for both teams, you're going to be telling your guys, wrap them up, wrap them up.
0: Ream takes it out to the 26 officially, so a gain of, that will give him 8 on the play, second down and 2. Clock at 7:15 now in his first period of play. You know, we've been at some quaint stadiums the last several weeks doing ball games on Friday nights. This thing is a Taj Mahal.
1: Yeah, it's nice.
0: Schonbacher now on the carry. Boy, he had nowhere to go. You talk about wrapping up. Sealing heard your plea, and they did just that. It'll be third down.
1: And that the outside defender got upfield, and he initiated the contact rather than waiting for him to come. He gets up there, gets in the backfield, makes a tackle.
0: That's Chase Peterson, 6'2 and 170. In on the side for the Wildcats. So with 6:40 left here in the first quarter of play and trailing 8-6, it'll be third down and about 2 for Cherokee. I don't know that this is four down territory, though.
1: No, I don't think this is. They're going to have to pick up a couple yards here.
0: From the shotgun formation, Schonbacher and company go to work. High snap. He'll hand it off. Jet sweep Ream. Got the first out of Moore. 35 and knocked out of bounds right there. Good job by Ream. Oh, what a pancake block, though, guys. I don't know if you caught that out of the corner of your eye, but Big O Antonio Banderas said, Puss in Boots this. He just absolutely leveled the linebacker that he was matched up with. Wow.
1: I like that call. Get your great back on the outside and just let him find a hole. Find a crease, make a first down.
0: Well, and Ream, one of those east-west guys. By the way, this field runs east and west, and he put his foot in the ground and went west, young man. 6:19 left to the first quarter of play. They moved the sticks, says Cherokee. Oh, but now they're going to give 5 yards to the opposition, and so we've got a encroachment offsides called against the Chiefs. That'll move it back 5. And, guys, this late in the season, that is unacceptable if you are a coach on either sideline.
1: Yeah, but, you know, so far, both teams have been penalized, and it doesn't seem to have hurt either team. They seem like they just come up with a big play on the next snap to make up the penalties, but it doesn't always work that way.
0: That's the great kiss of death there, Mr. Announcer. The announcer's curse just uttered by Eubank.
1: Hasn't missed a free throw.
0: 1st and 15 now, and movement again by Cherokee. They got no, they didn't. That was a long time coming, the whistle and the flag. And the young man on the end here moved about a half tick before the snap count, and that'll mark it back 5 more yards. So Tyler Riggs going the wrong way. The Chiefs of Cherokee, after that interception to stymie the drive, up ceiling.
2: Well, that's what Coach Schonbacher is going to say, right, is, hey, we just got this turnover. You got to take advantage of it. Instead, you're going the wrong way.
0: By the way, he is not ignoring us. That delay is there because of the way the system is set up. So don't think that Tyler is falling asleep at the wheel. Handoff now and penetration and a tackle in the backfield. And you talked about it. Trigg Ream that time could not get untracked as the defense was there, and that'll bring up a second down and about 19, give him a yard on the play.
1: You know, the thing about the defense getting penetration is you're moving quick off the snap, and even the other team may have a better offensive line, but you're buying before they can make contact.
0: Got to be careful not get lulled into sleep because they will go over the top, and Schonbacher wants to do that, gets flushed from the pocket. He'll come on the near side, sticks his head down, and he'll get smoked at about the 16-yard line. That was just great tackling that time by Sealing. They stayed step for step with the quarterback that time, and a big loss on the play. It'll be third down, and woo, look at the numbers on this. The line to make for a first down, the 44. The line of scrimmage will be the 16, and with 5:25 left in the first, timeout by Cherokee. They trail 8-6 here on K101 and K101online.com.
3: Fairview has extended the lead. Third down, 10 yards to go. Aiden Nightingale hitting Austin Hickman. 56-yard scoring play. Hickman on to add the extra point. 14-0. Fairview, 8-10 left to go in the first quarter. Jack Brofield in Mutual tonight. Sharon Mutual owns an early 8-0 lead over Tyrone. 4:53 to go in the first quarter. Jacob Walker, 14-yard touchdown run. Walker with the 2-point conversion. So it's 8-0 Sharon Mutual. Clinton owns an early first quarter 7-0 lead over the

0: Woodward Boomers in Clinton tonight, guys.
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2: How about our sponsors? 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
1: So third down and long, Schonbacher and company. Pick up about 20 yards. He'll drop back, flush from the pocket, rolls near side, got room. 20, 25, 30, 35, 40, 45, 50, first down. Still on his feet on the near sideline. He's at the 25, 20, and finally dragged down from behind at about the 15-yard line. Well, I tell you what, second time. Laundrie back here at the 36-yard line, and I saw the white hat say a push.
2: Coach
1: in the back.
2: Coach Schonbacher is not happy. He's saying, what in the world are you calling?
1: And you can hear the editorial comment from one of the fans down below us did not care for that call. So a block in the back. And again, Chris, what makes that so heinous is that it happens well after the play has gone by.
2: Yeah, you know, and I think sometimes your official, because that wasn't just a blatant deal, and it didn't make any difference in the play. Sometimes you wonder, you know, do you really throw that flag, especially on a play like that? As you can imagine, the Cherokee fans are not pleased. We heard the white-haired white cap talking about getting yelled at. Well, these guys are getting a little bit of criticism from the stands right now.
1: Well, and you mentioned when we got here that the stands are well away from the field. We've got eight lanes of track. And then there's about another 30 yards before we get to the field. But I can tell you, Tyler is down there along the sidelines. We can hear the yelling in his microphone down on the sidelines.
3: Yeah, with the way this field is, Michael, that sound does travel pretty well down here.
1: Third down and 14. That was a spot foul. And Schonbacher going to keep it himself, and he'll get swallowed up right away. Good penetration that time by that ceiling defense. And I would think that Cherokee would have to punt the football away.
2: What? Do what? Punt?
1: Yeah.
2: I didn't think we were going to see a punt this game, but looked like we might.
1: 4:55 and running in the first quarter of play. The Chiefs on the short end of an 8-6 score. And Tyler, I want you to watch Schonbacher closely. He's a little bit dinged up as he gets ready to punt the football away. He'll kick it at about his own 20. One-step drop, kicks, hits at the 50, spins forward to the 40. Great bounce, and it will roll all the way inside the 30 to the 29-yard line. So he continues to be bent over at the waist trying to gather himself, but he did get off a dandy punt.
2: So Cherokee gets the interception to get a stop defensively, but penalties finally catch up. One didn't catch up, but about three did. And had to end up punting. So now Sealing gets to see if they can take back the momentum.
1: And Tyler, that's the frustrating thing about that drive is Sealing did not stop Cherokee. Cherokee stopped themselves with those penalties Chris talked about.
3: Well, like I said, you're this deep.
1: Well, as if on cue, a penalty called against Sealing as Junior was telling us what was going on.
2: And now they're cheering over here. They're cheering the officials.
1: That's the best official I've ever seen in my life.
2: Oh, we're all fans, aren't we?
1: Oh.
2: I imagine that's what Tyler will be doing tomorrow when he's watching the Red River rivalry is complaining about the officiating.
3: You think I'm watching that game?
1: First and 15 for Sealing and quarterback keeper and across the 25 to the 26. Big time hit right there. And a gain of maybe two on the play for the quarterback, Stryker Werman. It'll be second down. We'll call it 13. By the way, I don't know if you saw at the end of the play, but one of the big uglies was shoving his man all the way into the next county. Wow.
2: Then we had a little scuffle out here on the outside. They didn't quite stop when the whistles blew.
1: Well, you go through the whistle sometimes. 3:45 left.

0: To the first, ceiling on top, 8-6, 8-6 rather. They had the ball, second down at 13, 31-yard line. Orman rolling out, and boy, I tell you what, great pursuit along the far sideline by Cherokee. A penalty flag flies on that play, and I think maybe we might have a face mask. Tyler Riggs, you got a better vantage point than we do.
1: Well, it's tough to tell. The Cherokee coaches are saying it's on ceiling, but it is a face mask as they confirm it.
0: Yeah. You can kind of tell, tell by the way that Worman's head spun around. He lost his hat on the play as well. And I thought you had to take a play off if you lose your hat.
2: Yeah, even if they rip it off, I thought you had to either have to take a timeout or make a substitution.
0: So the fans, now not fans of the officials.
1: Guys, I think on Worman, it was him making an adjustment on the helmet. I don't think he necessarily lost.
0: Okay. First down and 10, 3:35. Worman wants to throw. Pass caught in the flat. 40, 45 and out of bounds. Positive yardage that time by Keller Jones. And do we have another flag on the player? Just was that the whistle to end the play? Yeah, it was just a whistle to end the play. So pick up a 5, second down and 5 now for Sealing. They have shown a little bit of a propensity to throw the football here this year.
2: And they spread you out. They make you play the whole field.
0: 3:30 left in the first. Now, quick hitter over the middle. Yeah. Tight end makes the catch. 40 still on his feet inside the 40. Down to the 36-yard line. Great release at the line of scrimmage. Tyler, help me out with the tight end on that catch.
1: That'd be Case Peterson doing a great job there, like I said.
2: How do you stop penetration? Make that pop pass to the tight end.
0: 6'2", 170. Peterson, the catch and run for a first down. Sealing working quickly. They'll go with a handoff. Penalty flag will fly. And inside the 20, banging his way down to about the 23-yard line, will go the tailback, Keller Jones. He lost the football at the end of the play, but it had been blown dead. Meantime, we've got a penalty flag back here, resting at about the, 34-yard line. Going to get a hold. They'll mark it from the 36.
2: The officials are active tonight.
0: Well, I hope none of them have torn rotator cuffs. Go ahead, Junior.
1: Well, you know, we talked pregame about some of that nervous energy. Do you think that's what's kind of coming out here, Mike? We're seeing some sloppiness, big district game early.
0: Yeah, they certainly got to get refocused mentally because these are unforced errors that both teams are making. Worman going to keep it, gets a block from the line of scrimmage inside the 45. He'll take it. Down to about the 42-yard line. So he'll pick up positive yardage with 3:07 and running in the first quarter of play, 8-6, Sealing in front of Cherokee. Second down now at about 16. Line to make for a first down between the 26 and 27. Line of scrimmage, the 42. In the backfield with Worman, his compatriot, Keller Jones. Looks Jones' way, but instead goes upstairs, got a man open, pass too tall, out of bounds. Good route run on that far side, and Worman trying to put it in a little tight window, but it was too tall, and it'll be third down and long now for the Wildcats.
2: And it didn't look like good defense, but it actually was. He wasn't just right by the receiver, but he was close enough that the quarterback had to go over the defender's head to try to drop it in there.
0: Bracket coverage that time by Cherokee, man in front, as you said, and then one deep. So third down now for Worman and company. Quick pass here on the near side. Got to be picked off! Picked off by Schonbacher, and Schonbacher is okay. He was gimpy a little while ago, but he picked that pass off and takes it across the 50 down to about the 48-yard line of Sealing. And, Chris, that is twice now that a pass has been attempted by Sealing and the wide receiver didn't go the way the quarterback threw the football.
2: Communication problem. We don't know who it was from, but they're off on the receiver-quarterback combo, and it's cost them dearly twice now already.
0: Tyler, is that a product of the fact that Worman hasn't been there for a little while? Maybe they're still trying to get their timing down?
1: I think it is for sure. I mean, you look at what this team has been able to do. Worman's got to play essentially two full games.
0: First and 10 from the 48.
1: Not quite perfect.
0: Inside handoff and running hard right up the middle of the field will be Trick Ream, and Ream will get nearly 10 on the play.
2: Looked like he was shot out of a cannon.
0: Yeah, there wasn't any dancing at the line of scrimmage that time. He just put his foot in the ground.

0: went to the goal line. And quarterback, running back coach used to say, Barnes, 10 years back and run to the goal line, son. They gave him 9 on the play. It'll be second down and 1. Ball at the 38-yard line. And Tyler, the crowd for Cherokee is boisterous, to say the least.
1: Oh, they've got a lot of young fans there in the lower sections. I'm going to have to go talk to them here soon.
0: Sean Bacher keeps it himself, and boy, he got stuffed at the line of scrimmage. Tried to bounce it to the outside, no luck there. And may have lost a half yard on the play. Oh, they gave him forward progress on the first down.
2: Wow.
0: That's a wow indeed.
2: That, you know, where I disagree with that is that had he bounced back and bounced around and got outside, they wouldn't have called him, you know,
0: they wouldn't have said forward progress.
2: Yeah, they wouldn't have said, well, no, you're down. Because basically what they said is he was down when he was first hit.
0: So the first down for Cherokee, it will take it to the 37-yard line. Minute 55 left in the first quarter of play. Chiefs trailing 8-6, but on the move here late in his first period of play. Sean Bacher hands it off to Rigg, turns the corner now, turns it back inside at the 35. He'll fall forward to about the 32. And a gain of 4, maybe 5 of the play. It'll bring up a second down and 6. Good pursuit along the line of scrimmage that time by the Wildcats defensively.
2: Cherokee is kind of getting some rhythm offensively. They're starting to find some holes and picking up good yardage on first down. That makes second down easy.
0: Walking in rhythm, moving in style. I thought you might remember that song, but obviously you don't. The Blackbirds. Google it. You'll love it. Man split out here on the near side. Second down and 5. Cherokee, keeper there for Sean Bacher. And boy, Sean Bacher. They've got, Tyler, they got a couple of guys that are spying on Sean Bacher and not giving him any room when he keeps the football in the middle of the field.
1: Now, Ceiling's very content to say, hey, we're going to take away Dawson Sean Bacher. We're going to make you get it to Trigger Ream. And then when he gets to Trigger Ream, we're going to really keep on him. You got to beat us with somebody else.
0: 35 seconds left in the first quarter of play. This will likely be the final play of the period. Cherokee facing a third down and 5. They have an inside Wildcat territory. Empty backfield now for Dawson. Sean Bacher dropping back. Penalty flag flies. Man wide open. Catch made at the 20. 15 gets a block. 10, 5, and into the end zone. But guys, this one is going to come back as we've got holding as the flag setting back at the 36-yard line. And the Cherokee fans in front of us are going to go berserk.
2: Well, Coach Sean Bacher has his hands on his hips looking at the official, looking at the white cap. And you can just tell by his
0: body language
2: that he is not happy.
0: By the way, Tyler, we've got
1: Michael some words there.
0: No, words. Go ahead. Tell us.
1: I was going to say between quarterback Dawson Sean Bacher and his guard, Antonio Banderas. You know, Sean Bacher in no uncertain terms saying, hey, you got to lock in. You got to focus.
0: So the penalty wipes out the touchdown. Let's see if Cherokee runs a play as the seconds tick away. We're down to 5 left in this first quarter, and they will not get the playoff. First period going to come to an end. It has been entertaining indeed. Ceiling on top, 8-6, as we go to the second 12 minutes. 8-6 Ceiling out in front of Cherokee here on Friday Night Quick Score since K101 and K101Online.com.
3: Clinton has extended the lead 10-0 now over the Woodward Boomers, still in the first quarter. Weatherford leads Elk City 7-0. Cash shutting out Douglas 21-0. Fairview has extended the lead. They've scored again. Let's see how they did it. Nightingale connects with Miller, 8-yard touchdown. Extra point was good. It's 21-0, just under 4 minutes to go in the first quarter of play. 21-0, Fairview on top. Crescent leading Hooker 7-0. Tonkawa pounding Share 21-0 first quarter. Watonga 7, Hinton nothing first quarter score. Thomas 9-0 the lead first quarter over Southwest Covenant. Chisholm actually led this 14-0 a few moments ago. Cassia Hall has just scored to cut the lead in half. It's 14-7 Chisholm on top of Cassia Hall. Quickly, eight-man football. Jack Brofield tonight after Tyrone cut the lead to, 8-6.

0: Sierra Mutual has just scored again. It is 14-6. Jacob Walker, 12-yard touchdown run. The two-point conversion was no good. That's where we stand. The Trojans 14, the Bobcats 6. 40 seconds left to go in the first quarter, guys.
1: 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Back to action we go. Schonbacher throws a pass that is intercepted across the way, but out of bounds was the defender for Sealing. And that will bring up a fourth down and long. Chris, what are you going to do here Cherokee?
2: You know, I think, just as sure as you say something, I think I would punt it because you're going to make them go a long way. And so far, neither team's been able to put together many plays without penalties. So it's a long shot. You're, what, fourth and 15? But see what they line up in.
1: Line of anchor, first down is the 27. Line of scrimmage, the 42. Dawson Schonbacher from the shotgun. Now he's chased from the pocket, breaks a tackle, has got the 38, and then gets turned back right there. Good pursuit by Sealing. We talked about the Wildcat defense spying on Schonbacher and not letting him find room since he had that long touchdown run. And they turned them back on that play.
2: Well, the key was the defender that had outside contain kept him on his inside shoulder, made him turn back inside. You got 15 yards to pick up. You got help inside. You let him outside, he's probably going to pick up the first down.
1: So first down now for Sealing. They'll have it first and 10 as they go to work at their own 37-yard line, leading 8-6. Going to run the football here on the near side. Penalty flag will fly, and that'll be a face mask. That's an easy goal. You can see the head of quarterback Stryker Worman get turned around. He was looking out of his ear hole, Tyler Riggs.
2: Yeah.
3: It's one of the more obvious ones you're going to get, no doubt about it. You could hear the Cherokee crowd not pleased with it, but that one was pretty clear.
2: Yeah, you have to call that. Yeah. I mean, that's...
1: Hey, Tyler, do we have a battle of the train horns going on? I know we've got train horn here on the Cherokee side. I think I hear one across the way from Sealing as well.
3: Oh, there most definitely is. You know, those train horns, that people love bringing those and making noise.
1: So all the way inside Cherokee territory is Sealing now. Worman flush from the pocket. And guess what, guys? Another penalty flag will fly. This time we're going to get a holding on Sealing. Wow. Worman threw the football away wisely, but again, holding. Oh, they're going to wave the flag off. Oh, my. That will not set well with the folks here on the near side.
2: Now, you know, you can see some other, but to wave off what was probably going to be a holding flag?
1: Yeah. All right, here we go. Second down and 10 now. Ball at the 48-yard line of the Cherokee. Sealing on top. 8-6. Both teams scored on their initial possessions, and since then, we've had a series of penalties and turnovers that have cost both squads offensively. Worman going to keep it on the option play, and, well, he should have pitched it. Maybe got back to the line of scrimmage. I don't know that he did.
2: No, I think he lost a yard.
1: It'll be third down and 11.
2: They just poured through those gaps, never had a chance to do anything.
1: Good pursuit that time by the defense of Cherokee.
2: Might have been able to pitch it, but it would have been a dangerous play.
1: Ream was in on the stop, and also the big-bodied Antonio Banderas. Third down, Andy Levitt. Pistol formation. Sealing with a minute gone by here in the second. They're going to run the football middle, inside the 30 or 45, down to about the 43-yard line. Hard running that time by Keller Jones. Jones slow to get up. Another penalty flag on the play. Oh, I believe this one is going to be against Sealing. This one will not be waved off. It will be accepted by the Chiefs and the fans here on the near side with some tongue-in-cheek clapping and cheering for that call.
3: Tick, tick.
1: So the mark off, it was a hole.

0: 10 yards from the point of infraction. We'll take it back to ceiling territory, 47-yard line, and bring up a third down at about 15.
1: Are they paying these officials by the flag?
0: If they are, they're getting rich, and I'm changing professions. Worman, screen pass, and oh, my goodness, they had that one set up beautifully. And unable to hold on to the ball was Jones. He had two biggins right in front of him and could have ran for days.
1: The quarterback didn't drop back far enough because he was getting pressured. He dropped back, but he needed to go back a couple more steps to set up that screen a little better. They got a little pressure, and he had to let go early.
0: Cowboy Cook has made his way up here. He's got a walking taco.
1: He's always eating.
0: Well, he's going to get in that mustache of his. So, Ceiling punting the football away. 10:50 left in the first half of play. That is a great kick. It hits at the 20, bounces sideways, and will be touchdown at the 19-yard line by the Wildcats. So, an excellent punt that time by Ceiling, and some extracurricular going on.
1: It's getting a little chippy out there.
0: It's a lot chippy out there. Emotions, Tyler Riggs, are high on both sides of the field.
2: Well, again, we talked about the pregame, big game for both teams, and they know it. You could feel it in the air that they want to get this district opening win.
0: Chris, if you are the brain trust from Cherokee, do you pull a rabbit out of your hat right here and go for a big play?
1: You know, I think you just drive it. I think you just do what you've been doing. You've been able to break your running back. They can get a big play just running that quarterback or the running back. And I don't know that you throw the football down here.
0: And Dawson Schonbacher will hand it off to Ream, and he'll take it across the 20 out to the 22-yard line. Trick Ream, positive yardage, give him four, second down and six.
1: Now, as many penalties as we had, you might want to have the big play just because the odds of running three plays without a penalty so far this first half have been pretty low.
0: So I'm going to throw three or four body punches, and then I'm going to go for the head. Is that what you're saying? Okay. Tyler, it seems like it's cooling down a little bit out of doors, a lot more comfortable than it was when we first arrived and we're putting equipment together.
2: Oh, it's about perfect, Michael, on the field right now, I'm telling you.
0: Second down and six. Schonbacher going to keep it himself. Dawson's got the 30, 35, 40, 50, 45, 40, 35, 30, 30, 25, 10, 5, touchdown! Dawson Schonbacher takes it 66 yards for the score, and Cherokee with their first lead of the evening, 12-8. And a little bit of passive-aggressive taunting at the end of that.
1: Kind of just kept slowing down and slowing down to get that defender close enough you can do a little trash talking.
0: That's why I had to change my cadence. Tyler Riggs, he could have gone down there and had a sandwich before the defense caught up with him, but Dawson Schonbacher did. He allowed the defense to catch up so he could tell them how he was going to score.
2: Boy, he hit that hole, Michael, and he was gone. I mean, he broke that one tackle, and it was over.
0: 12-8, and Cherokee will go for two at the 9:49 mark here. Schonbacher bobbles the snap, and he'll gather it and then get tackled. And again, because that was bobbled, it allowed the defense to get there. It was not Schonbacher on the carry. Instead, it was a direct snap to Trigg Ream. Nonetheless, first lead of the night for Cherokee. 9:49 left in the half. They've got 12, Ceiling with 8, and they'll get the football when you and I come back on K101 and K101Online.com.
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1: 12-8, Cherokee on top, 9:49 left in the half. Tyler Riggs grabbed our cheerleaders from Cherokee, asked if they were ready, and they said, oh, yeah.
2: Hannah Hinkley, a sophomore, let's go Chiefs. Lindy Berry, a junior, let's go Chiefs.
3: Emily Tucker, a junior, let's go Chiefs. Skylar Cunningham, a freshman, let's go Chiefs. Ryan McDonald, a sophomore, let's go Chiefs.
4: Anna Roglin, senior, let's go D.
5: Taylan Allison, a senior, go Chiefs.
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8: Tyler Gibson, a freshman, go Chiefs.
1: Kick on fielded at the 15-yard line to the 20, shake, bake, 25, and finally run out of bounds at about the 28-yard line across the way. That is the return man, striker Werman. So Werman will give himself pretty good field position with 9:45 left in his first half of play.
9: I'm proud of Tyler. Was it the Woodward game that we did that the cheerleaders were running from him when they tried to interview him?
1: Well, I think it was in week zero, Laverne. I think it's

0: So first and 15, handoff across the far side, out across the 30 to about the 32-yard line. Hard running there for Keller Jones. Jones will get the penalty yardage back and about three more. That'll bring up a second down and seven.
1: You know, you see the power backs who can break tackles, and then you see the speed backs. But when you've got the guys that can break tackles and then take it to the house, those are the dangerous ones.
0: He's kind of like a little fire plug the way he runs. They'll throw it out here in the flat. Catch is made by Jones. Tried to turn the corner, couldn't get it done. Good defensive coverage on the near side by Tegan Rose. And a yard, maybe two on the play. It'll bring third down and five.
1: Big down here. Long five, too.
0: Stop the clock with 9:13 left in the half. Cherokee leading for the first time tonight, 12-8. And the ceiling went the distance the first time they had the football. Cherokee answered. The difference at that time was the two-point conversion converted by the Wildcats. Since then, Cherokee has picked up another touchdown. Orman rolling out across his body. Wants to throw, does, dumps, middle of the field. And that pass, is it picked off? We're waiting for an official call coming up with a football. Is the defensive back.
1: I'm going to say it hit the ground.
0: Creed Patterson thought he picked off the pass off the turf. Remember, we saw that earlier in the ball game for Patterson. He breaks the ball well.
1: You know, that's one thing that Sealing tends to do is throw that ball up for grabs.
0: And into no man's land. So the Cherokee defense will hold. 9:05 left in the first half of play. Sealing will have to kick the football away, although Cherokee not convinced they're going to punt. They don't have anybody back. Punt is on the way, and boy, I tell you what, this one will hit at the 35, go forward inside the 20, still rolling at the 15, and finally comes to rest at about the 12-yard line. So the Chiefs gambled there, and it did not pay off, as they did kick the ball away, Sealing did, and pins the Chiefs deep in their own territory.
1: Yeah, and we've seen it just takes one play for Cherokee to find a hole, find a crease, break a tackle, and go score. So, you know, I don't think this bothers them much to be, you know, on the, 13-yard line. But it's a great opportunity for this Sealing defense to hold, make them punt, get some good field position where they're in four-down territory.
0: 8:52 left here in the first half of play. Big jobs, tough terrain, get it done right. Rick Carruthers Construction has been moving dirt and building Oklahoma, Texas, and Kansas since 1968. Oil and gas, agriculture, roads, locations, soil cementing, they do hauling. Rick Carruthers, construction, big jobs done right. Shake, bake, breaking your tackle, 15, 20, still on his feet at the 25, cutting inside the 30, and finally brought down over the 40-yard line out to about the 43 will be the hard running of Trigg Ream. Well, I tell you what, Ream. What, several great moves, good footwork as well.
1: You think you've got him down. He just keeps moving and keeps those legs churning. And, you know, he was hit, looked like he was going to be tackled 15 yards back, and he got another 15 just by pure effort.
0: Well, and running downhill, I know that's a cliche, but he was running downhill, an impressive effort by Rigg. Cherokee a little late getting the play in from the sidelines as the play clock now down to 8. They'll have to hustle to the line of scrimmage.
1: But they're going to get a timeout here.
0: Well, Sean Bacher, though, will get the snap. Dawson tries to turn the corner, does, got the 45, still on his feet and written out of bounds at about the 47-yard line. And he was well out of bounds when he got written out. And that'll be 15 free yards and a dead ball personal foul at the end of that one.
1: Frustration. Defense gets a little frustrated. They're letting some big plays.
0: Tyler, we get the impression maybe Sealing a little bit on their heels, a little bit gassed at this point. Is that accurate on our part?
2: I'd say so. You have that big drive. You weren't able to convert the last couple times out. And now Cherokee started to wear on you a little bit with these runs.
0: 8:11 left in the first half of play, and the 15-yard Markoff will take the ball all the way inside Sealing territory down to the 37-yard line, first and 10 from there. Austin Schonbacher and company beginning to make hay. They'll send a man in motion, jet sweep, and good job of staying home that time. There's nowhere to go for Creed Patterson. He maybe got a half yard on the play, but that interior for Sealing, Chris Eubank, stayed at home, made the play.
1: They did. You know, that Schonbacher Ream, they complement each other. It's hard to, you know, it's bad enough to try to stop one of them, but you've got to, your defense has to stop both of them, and boy, it keeps them guessing about who's going to have the ball, who's going to make the run, and they both can take it to the house.
0: So they complement one another. Well, that was a nice run, sir. Good.

0: job. I like that. Excellent block. Okay. That kind of compliment?
1: Well, maybe.
0: All right, then. Second down and 10. Again, they'll send a man of motion, jet sweep, near side, rain this time. Patient. He'll take it inside the 30 down to about the 29-yard line. And that's one thing that we've not talked about, but that time Trigg was patient, letting his block set up on the edge and got about seven on the play.
1: No, I think when they talk to each other and that one of them makes a touchdown, the other one comes up and says, oh, you think that's something? Wait till I get the ball next.
0: Oh, tit for tat, as it were.
1: They're fun to watch, that's for sure.
0: 7 minutes left in the first half of play. Clock running. Cherokee with the football and the four-point lead. They've got 12. Ceiling has 8. Wildcats maybe on their heels a little bit. Ream looks a little tired as well. They'll flick the handoff to him. Schonbacher turns the corner, got the edge. 25 and finally shoved out of bounds.
1: They're going to have another flag.
0: And about the 24-yard line. I don't know,
1: no,
0: Tyler. I don't think a flag flies on that play. That looks like a continuation all the way to the sideline.
2: Yeah, it wasn't anything extra.
0: And it was good enough for the first down. You're still there. You're all right. We heard you. First and 10, 25-yard line. With the football, and that lead is Cherokee. Schonbacher bumped out of bounds, and so the clock will stop. 6:41. Play clock down to 5. They'll get it off. Ream right up the middle. Again, patient, breaking tackles. Inside the 20, down to about the 15-yard line. And he'll finally get stopped there, but he wasn't taken to the ground.
1: No, he wasn't taken to the ground. They could not get him to the ground. He is something else.
0: Took 4 guys to slow him down. And again, that's why I think Sealing getting a little bit tired here. Midway point of this second quarter of play. They were making those tackles earlier, and as if on cue, Gary Manuel taking
1: That's
0: a timeout.
1: Right. You're exactly right. He said, my guys need a break.
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1: Yeah, you know, Leland talked about the lack of officials, and this crew is one from Woodward, one from Dodge City, one from Hutchison. They had to go up into Kansas to try to fill up a crew to call this game. So that kind of to the point of what Leland was making, it's getting hard to find officials for these games.
0: And, Tyler, you were talking to a couple of the officials during the pregame festivities, and I think they were addressing that fact that guys from all over making up this crew tonight.
2: Yeah, and, you know, look forward to working with each other. Like you said, they had to all travel certain ways.
0: So out of the timeout now, Sealing looking for a way to slow down that Cherokee onslaught. As the Chiefs have the ball inside the 15, first and 10, they'll send Ream in motion, fake the handoff. Schonbacher going to keep it himself. He'll get pelted at the line of scrimmage, but Dawson will fall forward for about 4 on the play. That'll bring up a second down and 6 at the 6:10 mark of period number 2. And we've got a stoppage of play. Tyler, what's that about?
2: Thought we had an injury timeout for a second, and we do. It looks like Casey Smart, senior defensive lineman, a little banged up.
0: He will go to the sideline and be replaced, and they'll wind the clock down to 6:05 left of the first half of play. Cherokee trying to add to that 12-8 lead. Rigg in the backfield. Trigg. They'll hand it off to him. He'll bounce it to the outside. Gets it 10-5 and into the corner of the end zone. Great run that time by Trigg Ream.
1: Yeah. If your Coach Manuel just drives you nuts, you had him tackled in the backfield. Couldn't seal the deal.
0: And I want to call him a hybrid of Tyler Riggs, Trigg Ream with the score. And Chris talked about it, Tyler. They had him wrapped up, couldn't hold on early on in the ball game. Sealing was making those tackles.
2: Yeah, but, Michael, how many times have we seen in this quarter now where they just can't get him down?

0: I mean, that's been the theme. He just keeps trucking.
1: He's getting stronger as the ball game goes along. Two-point conversion now. And Schonbacher tries to get to the end zone, but he won't get back to the line of scrimmage. He's belted at the five-yard line. So for the third time tonight, coming up short on the two-point conversion is Cherokee. But nonetheless, the Chiefs lead it by six, or actually 12 now, at the 5:50 mark of the first half of play. It is 18-8. Cherokee in front of Sealing on K101 and K101online.com.
2: Back here at the K101 Score Center, just give you a little update. We're going to step away from football for just a minute. Remember, it's Northwestern's Oklahoma State University's homecoming 2026. Red, white, and rowdy in one of the major events down there, especially for high school students, is the Miss Cinderella pageant. We do have the talent winners from last night. Miss Mary Catherine Teal, Miss Laverne, Rebecca Carlson, Miss Burlington, Amelie Bergtorf, Miss Shattuck, Cassie Irwin, Miss Allen Cleo, and Casey Shelton, Miss Cherokee. They're just now getting ready to start their final evening, where we will have tonight and announce to you the winner. Just run over to Texas real quick. Canadian ahead of Friona, 27-0. Lubbock Staccato, 16. Perrington, nothing. Wheeler, 16. Clarendon, nothing. Then back to you guys on the field. Thank you.
1: Chris Eubank, can you not see, can you not picture in your mind's eye Dr. Newton in a tuxedo being the MC for a beauty pageant? I mean, you just not get that vision as he read those results?
3: Well, now, the last time
4: Johnson,
3: we talked,
4: Sean Walker,
3: we talked about him, you were talking about him mowing your lawn. And now you're talking about him doing beauty pageants.
1: Oh, the man is versatile. He can do it all. He can help you with your eyesight, pass laws, cut your lawn. He's the MC. Here's the kickoff now, fielded by Sealing, and very patient down that far sideline and out to about the 35-yard line. We'll go running back, Stryker Werman. So Werman,
3: this is
1: we'll take it down to about the 30. Well, they'll mark him at the 35. It'll be 34, first and 10 from there for the Wildcats. Yes.
3: Yeah. This is a big series. I think Coach Manuel knows it. He's got to dial up some offense here and try to get a score before halftime.
1: Trailing 18-8, 5:44 left of the first half of play. Cherokee, after trailing 8-0, has reeled off 18 unanswered. There's some room up the middle of the field across the 35 out to about the 36, 37-yard line. It's the tailback, Keller Jones. Jones, hey, you can pick up 5 yards every carry. You'll do that, won't you?
3: And you don't have to worry about trying, because they haven't been very successful passing the ball other than to Cherokee.
1: Well, but their lone touchdown is a touchdown pass. This time Jones gets bottled up by Banderas. Maybe makes the 39-yard line. It'll bring up a third down and 5, and when Antonio gets his hands on you, you're not going to go anywhere.
3: Well, and all you can do is kind of misdirect him. You're not gonna move him very far.
0: And Michael, poor Keller Jones took the full weight there of Mr. Banderas. And Jones, not the biggest guy, he felt that one.
1: Yeah, when he hit the turf, you know it went as Antonio landed on him. Antonio tips the scales near 3 bills, doesn't he, Tyler?
0: He's a pretty big guy, at least 250.
1: So here we go, third down and about 5. Jones, they fake the handoff to him. Werman wants to throw. Bullet pass is incomplete. And again, nearly picked off by that man. Creed Patterson has been around the football on pass plays all night long.
3: You know, that's something that, like you said, they did have the one touchdown, but their passing game has not been what they need it to be in this game.
1: Well, and Cherokee has figured out how to take away that pop pass to the tight end. They completed that a couple of times early on in the ballgame. Sealing did.
3: They sure did.
1: And have not been able to go to it since.
3: Now they're attacking him on the line of scrimmage, not letting him get off the line of scrimmage.
1: So punt formation for the Wildcats. Low snap, plenty of time to get the ball away, though, as there was no rush. High end-over-end kick down the far sideline. And it bounds out of bounds at about the 32, I believe. Let's see where the official will mark it officially, and it will be the 33 instead. First and 10 for Cherokee from there. 4:25 left of the first half of play, and a ton of time for the Chiefs. We've seen them score in a hurry here.
3: Yeah,
1: tonight.
3: I mean, one play is enough time for this offense, as they can hit the crease and take it to the house.
1: Tyler, you somehow have remedied the problem.

0: of the delay, and you're right on top of things now.
1: Well, it's because I'm a magician, Michael. You know, no, just made a little swish, and it's paid off, so that's good.
0: He says, little, much better.
2: A little in-game adjustment. He's a good coach.
0: Well, that's nice. Well, we'll get a penalty flag. Hadn't had one of those in a while. So we get a mark off. What do you have for the Cole, gentlemen? Going to go against Cherokee. Five-yard mark off.
2: Must have lined up offside.
0: It was a false start, I believe. By the way, you're listening to Friday Night Quick Scores, live and in living color on 101.1 FM, KWOX Woodward. 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
2: And don't miss Michael and Friends every weekday morning.
0: Goodness, we get more and more friends as time goes by. It's great. We love it. So first and 15 now, Cherokee with the ball and the lead, 4:24 left in the first half of play. They will hand it off and unable to get on track that time. Better job of tackling in the open field as Trick Ream could not get the feet to pitter and patter. It'll be second down and 15. No gain on the play.
2: Michael in the morning at 6 o'clock. Junior comes in about mid-morning.
1: Hey now, 6:30.
0: Oh, we've got Sheila Marie. We've got Cowboy Cook. Of course, CJ, the star of the show. Cody from Kansas, farm boy. And Tyler, we now have a female calling us on a regular basis as well.
1: Miss Patty Lawson.
0: Yeah.
1: Telling us bad mom jokes.
0: Bad mom jokes with Patty. She was a Cinderella queen back in her day. Throwing on the run and throwing it away wisely that time was the quarterback, Dawson Schonbacher. He got big-time pressure, and Schonbacher got rid of it. It'll be third down and 15.
1: Michael, while we got a chance, I got a special guest with us here tonight. I'm going to let her introduce herself.
3: I'm Ariana Scott.
1: Now, Miss Scott here at Cherokee, but tell us who your dad is.
3: My dad is Eric Scott. He is the Wildcat TV producer for Sealing.
1: So you've got a conflicting interest in this game.
3: I do.
1: Who are you rooting for?
3: I've got to go to Cherokee just because I go to school there.
2: There you go.
1: Oh, the political answer.
0: 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Chris Eubank, Tyler Riggs, Cowboy Cook, and a veritable cast of thousands here in Cherokee tonight. Good to have you alongside.
2: Well, we're working. Cowboy Cook is just running around eating concession stand food.
0: Well, you know, he was busy handing out those hot dog vouchers and pom-poms.
2: He did do that.
0: He worked up an appetite and had to have six or seven walking tacos to get Mac and Fine Fiddle. You know, we left Woodward, and he said his stomach was hurting. It may be the number of walking tacos and things of such nature that he eats that causes those stomach pains. So third down and 15 now for Cherokee. Schonbacher with pressure throws, cross the middle, man open, catch made, first down. How about that? Great adjustment. And Craig Patterson has done it on both sides of the ball now, adjusting to passes, intercepting them, and catching them on the offensive side.
2: And he adjusted his receiver. The defender was right there with him. He did not make any adjustment and went out and made the catch. So,
0: but
2: uh-oh, guess what?
0: As they said on that show on ESPN on Saturday mornings with Lee Corso, not so fast, my friend. What's the call, Tyler Riggs?
1: Michael, might be holding, I do believe.
0: Well, it's getting marked off inside the 20, back to about the 18-yard line. It'll be third down and 25, the line to make the 43-yard line. My goodness. And it was holding, by the way, fellas. Clock stop, 3:27 left in the first half of play. Penalties shouldn't be this prevalent this late in the season. I know it's the district opener and all that, but coaches will tell you. Schonbacher throws. Hook and ladder. Look out.
2: Oh.
0: 35-40. Cutting back inside at the 45-50. It's that man in the open field. Ream headed to the house. He's at the 10, the 5, and into the end zone for the touchdown. Hello, Boise.

0: You know, you can call that, but you have to execute it. And that was absolutely perfect execution from the quarterback to the receiver to the pitch guy, perfect position. You couldn't have drawn it up any better than that.
1: Catch made out in the flat, Ream trailing it. It almost was like he ran a wheel route. As you said, an absolutely perfect pitch. And he tracked it down the line and got the touchdown.
0: Now, if you hear that train, that is actually a battery-operated train horn, and the guy just checked his battery to see how much he's – it's getting a lot of use.
1: It's fully charged. 24-8, two-point conversion. Schonbacher breaking a tackle, reverses field. He's into the end zone for the two-point score. And with 3:13 left in the first half of play, the Cherokee Chiefs putting a stamp on this one. They scored 26 unanswered and lead it 26-8. We return to the home of the Chiefs. They're leading the Wildcats with 3:13 left in the half. 26-8, Cable One, CableOneOnline.com.
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1: Well, the hook and ladder run to perfection on a third down and forever, Chris Eubank.
2: Yeah, perfect.
1: They take it to the house for the score.
2: You think they practiced that a little bit?
1: That was executed absolutely precision perfect. Chris Peterson, the former coach of Boise State, would have approved. At the 22, catch is made by the upback. He'll come to the 30 and finally get run out of bounds at about the 33-yard line. And on the return for Sealing, that is the quarterback, Stracker Worman. And Worman, they'll give him the 34. It'll be first and 10 for there. And, guys, I got to tell you, Tyler, I don't know if you'll agree or not, but I think Sealing has to score this possession, or the second half could be a long one for the Wildcats.
3: They do, and Stryker Worman, they got to get a way to allow him to pass the ball. He's a good thrower, guys. He's baseball talent. He just hasn't had anything really open.
1: Worman will send a man in motion, gets the direct snap with time, throws across the middle. Pet catch is made at the 50, 45, 40, still on his feet. Stiff arm at the 35, and finally, ridden out of bounds will be the wide receiver who is slow to get up. He got rolled up on the end, but that's a nice catch and run. Kaysen Whetstone will take it deep inside Cherokee territory with 2:58 left in the half. Plenty of time, Chris Eubank, for this Wildcat football team.
2: Yeah, and what a play for the Sealing Wildcats. Coach Manuel, they needed something good to happen.
1: I mean, again, it's a tight end down that seam. It was open early on. Hasn't been since. Again, quick pop pass across the 25, and down to about the 23-yard line. Another first down going to be picked up across the way. And that was
3: Eli Griffin.
1: Griffin on the catch. Eli is coming, and he'll pick up the first down. Eli, 6'1", 160. He is a junior.
2: Getting that short passing game going.
1: Like a long handoff. Worman again throws across the middle, wide open at the 10. Five still on his feet, slicing through the defenders and into the end zone for the score.
2: Ooh, you talk about a shot in the arm.
1: And again, help us out on the number down there, Tyler. Hard to see from this distance.
3: That one would be the tight end, Case Peterson.
2: Oh, he's a
3: sophomore. Looking good.
2: He's
3: Peterson,
2: a player.
1: Yeah, Peterson, 6'2", 170. That's the third time we've seen him catch the ball down that seam. And he split the defenders, broke a tackle, and goes in for the touchdown from 22 yards away. And we talked about it. Sealing needed the score, 26-14. They'll go for two here. Get a stoppage of play. There is no penalty. They're just simply moving the ball to the far hash mark. You have that choice. So they converted to Sealing on their first two-point conversion. See what Worman and company can do here. They got two wide receivers split here on the near side, one up top. They'll send the man in motion. Long snap count. Worman rolls near side. Plenty of time. Throws into the corner of the end zone. Ball tipped. Incomplete. And the two-point conversion is no good. So with 2:43 left in the first half of play, Sealing has cut it to a 12-point ball game. 26 on the board for Cherokee and 14 for the Wildcats of Sealing here on K101 and K101Online.com.
4: Back here at the K101 Sports Center, scores, Woodward, we got a good one here. Clinton 16, Woodward 12. It's Weatherford and Elk City tied up, all knotted up at 7. Cash having no problem with Douglas. It's 51-0. Fairview pulling away from Merritt, 43-0. It is homecoming there, and they are at halftime. Crescent leading Hooker, 21-6. A couple of the scores around the area here. Watonga, 13, Hinton, 8. Thomas, 23. Southwest Covenant, nothing. And we got another one. Kasha Hall, as we had talked about our interview earlier tonight, Kasha Hall and Chisholm all knotted up at 21 all at Chisholm tonight. Hennessy leading Alba 12-7. And we one more score here. Kingfisher leading Plainview.

0: 14-7. Back to you guys on the field. Thank you.
1: 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Now the defense, see if they can answer. Kick sails out of bounds, so great field position for the Chiefs to begin this drive late in the first half.
2: Yeah, and if you're ceiling, you can lose all that momentum that you gained by that last touchdown drive if you let them score here in the next 2 minutes and 43 seconds.
1: Well, and we've seen the explosiveness here tonight of the quarterback and the tailback, and that is respectively Sean Bacher and Reem. And boy, you got to figure out a way to bottle them up. It's first down and 65, essentially, for those two guys.
2: Yeah, that's right.
1: Donner, you can't say enough about the Big Uglies up front for Cherokee. They really have taken over the line of scrimmage here in this second period of play.
3: Well, Antonio Banderas has done great. And then Malachi Osablock, the senior, also the center, really good as well.
1: Trigg with the carry, 45, cuts it back, 50, 45, 40, down the near sideline, 35, 30, 20, 15, 10, 5. Say goodbye to your momentum, Chris Eubank. The answer from 65 by Trigg Reem. Yowzers!
2: I tell you what, they are explosive. Every play, you kind of get to the edge of your seat and think they're going to go, and they have been. They've been scoring on these long runs.
1: Well, you know, we talked about the fact that they've got a track here. And, of course, Steve Hickman, one of the best coaches in all of Oklahoma when it comes to track and field. In fact, he was named to the Hall of Fame. There's a couple of track stars out there in Reem and Sean Bacher. Those kids can flat out fly. So just like that, it's 32-14. Cherokee with a two-point opportunity, 2:32 left of the first half of play. Sean Bacher going to keep it himself, cuts inside a block, and he'll score. And with 2:32 left in the half, it's 34-14, Cherokee out in front of the ceiling. You can smile with confidence at Jenna K. Oyster Family Dentistry in Cherokee. 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
2: Wow.
1: And they picked up the tab for everybody tonight coming into the facility.
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1: 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Tyler Riggs, boy, a swing of momentum in a flash of an eye as Trigg Reem went house from 65.
3: And what a quick answer, right? Because Ceiling did what they were supposed to do, went right down the field, scored, and Trigg said, yeah, we'll quiet you back down a little bit.
1: On the return now, down the far sideline and out to about the 30-yard line, will go the do-everything striker Warman. And Warman and company now will be charged with seeing if they can.
2: Can they answer again?
1: 34-14. They'll have it first and 10. They mark it at the 30-yard line on that far hatch.
2: Coach Manuel's kind of found something that works in that passing game.
1: Yep. Little quick hitters. Let's see if Cherokee adjusts or if Ceiling can continue to exploit things. Warman in the backfield by himself. Two wide receivers here on the near side. He'll send Jones in motion. Fakes the handoff. Warman keeps it himself. Turns the 30. 35 still on his feet. Makes a move. Goes across the 40 out to the 41. He'll have the first down with 2:22 left in the first half of play.
2: You kind of see Ceiling starting to settle in, get a little rhythm offensively now, getting some things that work and picking up first downs.
1: Tyler, I'm curious. We talked about the distance between the stands and the field.

0: We'll get to that in a moment. First and 10 now, and 5 3 yards there. Jumping into the neutral zone will be Riggs, so it'll be first and 5 for the Wildcats. But the can you feel the energy from the stands, even though they're so far away?
1: Oh, absolutely. When this Cherokee crowd explodes, I guarantee you those guys for Cherokee get a jolt of adrenaline, because you can feel it. I mean, it vibrates down here a little bit.
0: First and 5 now from the 46-yard line of Sealing. Quick pass caught at the 50 and out of bounds near a first down, and getting it here on the near sideline will be another one of those tall, lanky wide receivers. That's Eli Griffin making the catch. And he'll pick up the first down inside Cherokee territory. They marked him out at the 47. That's clock stop, 2:16 left in the half.
2: Impressive pass. They looked like he was going to get tackled, and somehow he, I don't know, reached around and threw the ball around that defender.
0: Well, there are actually two defenders there, and he got crunched as he let go of the football, he being the quarterback, Stryker Worman. Worman going to keep it himself right up the middle of the field, makes a move, has the 45 and runs out of bounds at about the 44-yard line. Heads-up play there because he picks up about 4 and stops the clock.
2: Yeah, gets out of bounds. And they've got 2:12 left, so they've got all the time, and they've got timeouts. They've got all the time they need. They just need to keep moving that ball down the field.
0: 2:12 left in the half. There's enough time for each team to score 3
2: touchdowns. Yeah, I tell you, the way it's been going.
1: I was about to say, I wouldn't want to give Cherokee the ball back right now, guys.
0: Movement again by the Chiefs and a late whistle, and they will get the encroachment. The official on the far sideline wasn't going to make the call, and then he did. May have had a hard time reaching his hanky. His is yellow as well. So is it only the white hat that's got the pink flag?
1: It looks like it, Michael.
0: Okay. So Worman now faces a second down and 2 after the 5-yard mark off. Wants to throw, has time, sidearm pass, caught near side, and getting out of bounds with the first down will be the wide receiver. And I tell you what, wide receiver went down hard, banged his head, and is slow to get up. He's wearing one of those guardian caps.
1: That was Keller Jones.
0: And Jones going to be okay, apparently. But again, when you bounce your head, when your butt hits first and then your head snaps off that turf, man, it hurts. So first and 10 at about the 33. Worman again exclusively passing. They go back to Jones, and Jones will slide out of bounds after gaining 7. Second down and 3, 2:03 left of the half. And precision, just absolutely surgical.
2: Like
0: Worman
2: this.
0: Throwing the pass.
2: I like this. I think they should have went to this earlier. It's really working for them there. Got good, sharp passes, good routes, and moving the football.
0: Looks like Cherokee is well off the receivers as well. They're giving them at 6 or 7 yards. So Worman now, second down and 4. He'll send Jones in motion. Fake the handoff to him. Worman with time. Wants to throw. Now flush with the pocket, and he'll get sacked back at about the 31-yard line. And guess who was there to make the play? Trigg Ream.
2: No surprise there, but the quarterback just held on. They've been doing that short passing game. Couldn't find anybody. He should have just got rid of it. Held on just a little too long.
0: Yeah, but you know when you're a quarterback, you think that you can do all things.
2: Oh, yeah. So, I'll get away.
0: Yeah. Clock running now. Minute 35 left of the first half of play. 34-14. Cherokee on top. Sealing trying to get a score before the half comes to an end. A little slip screen. And again, boy, they had it set up. And you've got to let those defenders come in and rush the quarterback, but not that quickly.
2: Yes.
0: And again, Ream was there to disrupt that play. It'll be fourth down.
2: Go ahead.
1: On top of that, Michael, Eli Griffin, collided with Colin Howard in line. So that resulted in some miscommunication as well.
0: So fourth down and 10. Coach Manuel and company obviously going to go for it at the 32-yard line of Cherokee. Down 34-14. 1:26 left in the half. Throw over the middle, pass caught inside the 20, down to about the 18-yard line. That's a first down.
2: Tied in.
0: And again, Peterson, Cases, he's lived in that seam all night long.
2: And that's an art to find that crease, to find that open spot.
0: Marked him down at the 19, clock running a bit of 15 left in the half. Sealing. 19 yards away from a score. Again, they'll go down the middle. Pass is caught. Peterson will take it inside the 10, down to about the 7-yard line. And let's see if Sealing uses a timeout here with 1:06 left in the half, and they do. Or do they?
1: No, we got the first down. Fox.
0: Oh, he didn't pick up the first.

0: touchdown. All right. I thought he was going to be shy by about a half yard.
1: Well, if they could score here and not let Cherokee score again, they got a little hope.
0: Rolling out. Stryker, he'll throw. Pass caught at the 6. Tackle broken at the 5. And into the end zone for the touchdown. That was just 1-2 on the part of the ceiling wide receiver.
1: Waited and waited and waited for him to clear the defender. And finally, when the pressure got to the quarterback, he delivered the ball. Looked like going to be tackled short.
0: Tyler, who made that catch?
2: Our guy Peterson again. Okay. Snuck him out over there and got it done. The tight end working hard.
1: Well, he's a nice receiver.
0: Well, long. Sophomore. Do what?
2: Sophomore,
0: yeah,
2: remember that.
0: Long and able to run that route you talked about it, finding that crease down the seam. At that time, patient running into the end zone. Worman now on the run, throws, and his pass is incomplete. So it's a 34-20 ball game with 58 seconds left here in the first half of play. 34 on the board for Cherokee, 24 ceiling. 58 seconds left in the first half on Cable to One and Cable2OneOnline.com.
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1: Are you a cat person?
0: No.
1: I am. I love cats.
2: No, Michael's a big cat person. Don't lie to me.
1: I might have to go visit that place. I like cats.
0: I have nothing against cats except for the black one that bit me this summer and cost me a week of sick leave and about $1,500 in hospital bills.
2: I think that says more about you than the cat, Michael. Animals are good detectors of personality.
0: Well, just to finish the story, I mean, the cat attacked me from behind. I didn't even get a chance to defend myself.
1: Sneak attack.
0: Oh, it was, man. I walked by this cat, and bang, next thing I know, I'm getting a chunk taken out of my calf.
2: It was just playing.
0: Yeah, I still have this scar to prove there was no playing going on. Speaking of playing, Cherokee, first and 65, we talked about it a moment ago.
1: They wouldn't have enough time to score, would they?
0: No, 58 seconds left in the half. They got a ton of time. They lead by 14, 34-20. Go from the shotgun. They'll hand it off to that man, weaving his way through traffic out near the 40 to the 41-yard line. We'll go Trig Ream. Ream will get 6 on the play. It'll be second down and 4. Clock running, 45 seconds left in the first half of play.
1: See what? Cherokee doesn't seem to be in a big hurry.
0: They've got 2 timeouts remaining. And they see what they do here on second down. But you're right, they are a little laconic going to the line of scrimmage. Schonbacher going to keep it himself, breaks it to the outside 40, ducks his head across the 50 to the 49-yard line of ceiling. That'll be a first down. They marked him at the 48. Play will
2: stop.
0: Holding. Holding will be the call on Cherokee. So instead of the 48-yard line of the Wildcats, they'll mark it on from the point of infraction, which it looks like is the 45-yard line of ceiling. They'll take it back to the 35, where essentially it'll be first and 10, or second down and 10.
1: Yeah, you just hold your breath every time one of those two, Ream or Schonbacher, get in the open field, because they are a threat to take it to the house.
0: I thought you were going to say you hold your breath if there's going to be a flag that's thrown.
1: Oh, well, that too. Every time there's a good play, you're going to look and say, well, now, is it going to stand?
0: The old Bob Berry thing. No flags on the play!
1: Yeah.
0: Second down and 10 now for Cherokee. 24 seconds left in the first half of play. Schonbacher keeps it, makes a move to the line of scrimmage, now busts to the outside, looks for a block, gets it at the 40, still on his feet, and drags the defender out of bounds at the 43 to stop the clock with 16.

0: 15 seconds left in the first half of play.
1: Might be time for that hook and ladder again.
0: I don't know that you go to the well twice, do you?
2: But it was ran so clean the first time.
0: Well, if you're going to take a page from Boise State in that 2007 Fiesta Bowl.
1: Statue of Liberty.
0: Against Oklahoma, yes, go with the Statue of Liberty. About time for that. Ream bringing the play in from the sideline. Trigg and company facing a third down and about two. Wide receiver split out here on the near side. One-on-one matchup for Creed Patterson. He's done a good job of catching the football. But they jam set by Schonbacher. He tries to pick up the first down. Does. Has the 50. Still on his feet. Down that far sideline. Inside the 40. Down to about the 35-yard line. 8 seconds left in the first half of play. Cherokee will have to use a timeout here. Even though they stopped the clock to move the chains. Only 8 seconds remaining. You can't get to the line of scrimmage without that timeout.
1: And they've got, one more timeout? So they've got time for two plays.
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1: Everybody's trying to catch their breath here on this timeout. It's been a hectic first half for both teams.
0: Frenetic,
1: that's a good word for it, frenetic.
2: I tell you what, though, guys, I love the way Dawson Schonbacher and Trigg Reed finish their runs. I mean, Dawson on that last run, even going to the ground, was lane punishment.
0: Yeah, they're falling forward all the time. So you think time for two plays. You got one timeout remaining if you are Cherokee. You lead by a couple of touchdowns late in the first half of play. You got the ball on the 36-yard line of ceiling.
1: Got to have a coach close to that official.
0: To call the timeout?
1: Yes.
0: Schonbacher flush with the pocket. Still rolling here on the near side. He'll throw it away with 3 seconds remaining. Good defensive coverage downfield by that secondary of Sealing. So we'll get one more play for the Chiefs as they'll trigger it from the 36-yard line.
1: You know, it's not ideal if you're Sealing 14 down, two touchdowns down, but it could be a lot worse. You've got a little bit of momentum. If you can get your kids in, get them rested up, get some stops and get that offense going, short passing game, you know, maybe they can make a game of this thing.
0: Got to keep everything in front of you here. You can't allow Cherokee to score because, remember, the Chiefs will get the ball to begin the third period.
1: Yes.
0: Peterson split out here on the near side. Or Patterson, rather. I called him Peterson twice now. Patterson on the near side. Schonbach looking for him. Now he gets flushed from the pocket, scrambling around. Time has expired. Still on his feet, looking. Makes a sandwich. Now fires across the field. And the pass through the hands of Patterson, incomplete. And with that, the first half will come to an end. Creed, I don't know, guys, that they weren't going to try that hook and ladder because it looked like Trigg Ream was coming his way. Had Patterson made the catch. So the first half will come to a close. Tyler Riggs in an entertaining first half of play. And it's 34-20. We look up, though, and Coach Schonbacher really having a heated conversation with the officials right now.
2: Yeah, he wanted a late hit on Dawson there after the throw. Dawson got laid out, and I think that's what he's upset about.
3: He's still mad.
0: Yeah, he is really not happy. It'll be interesting to see if that carries over as they come out of the locker room for the second half of play. What an entertaining first half, guys. 34-20 our score. It is a 14-point lead. Cherokee out in front of Sealing at the intermission.
1: Well, we've seen all kinds of plays, all kinds of passing, all kinds of offense, lots of flags going on. So everybody's getting involved, even the officials here in this first half.
0: 34-20 our score at the half, 14-point lead. Cherokee out in front of Sealing on a football Friday night. It's K101 and K101online.com.
4: All right, here we go. Let's take you across three states. Score updating. Clinton, it's a good one in Clinton tonight. 4-point Red Tornado lead at half. Clinton 16, Woodward.

0: Well, once again, at half, Weatherford, Elk City, surprise here, they're knotted, 7-7 at half, Cash crushing Douglas at half, 51 to fresh out. Fairview halftime, 43-0, the lead for the Yellow Jackets over the Oilers from Merritt. Crescent leading Hooker 21-6, kind of a minor surprise there, I would guess, 21-6, Crescent leading Hooker at half. Tonkawa crushing Sayre 49-6. That's a halftime score. Watonga, 5 better than Hinton at the half, 13-8. Thomas shutting out Southwest Covenant 23-0. That's a halftime score. Casha Hall, Chisholm, Goodwin, north side of Enid tonight, 21-21. Casha Hall and Chisholm tied 21 apiece. No score in the third. Perry Cricket Oak, zip, zip. 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The Eagles lead the Bugs 12-7. 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At intermission, Edmund Santa Fe shutting out Enid, 28-0. Stillwater, the Pioneers, no trouble with the Wildcats from Ponca City, half, 35-7. Eight-man football we go. Feature game tonight in Cherokee. 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Boys City leads Balco Forgan, 16-14 at half. Also halftime, Texoma 16 better than Shattuck at 28-12. Turpin crushing Ringwood 42-0 halftime. Kremlin Hillsdale 6 better than Snyder at the half, 22-6 your score there. OBA leads Mountain View by 10, 24-14. Sharon Mutual, last report we had, was leading Tyrone. Let's see, it's 38-6 now. Early in the third, about 11 to go in the third quarter, 38-6, the Trojans on top of the Bobcats. Creed White, the last score for the Trojans from 38 yards out. Covington Douglas, a dozen better than Blue Jacket. That's a halftime score. To the state of Texas we go. The Wildcats from Canadian shutting out Friona 36-0 at the half. Lubbock Estacado, 18 better than Perryton at the half, 24-6. Wheeler, the Mustangs, they're cruising at home tonight against Clarendon, 31-0. Claude leads Booker, 26-0. To the state of Kansas we go. South Central leading Central Plains by 14, 30-16. Kiowa County, this one ended early, 71-0. The win for Kiowa County over St. John's. Halftime, Pratt Skyline leading Meade 22-8. Ashland has beaten Moscow 52-6. South Barber leading Satana by 26 at 34-8. A final in Ingalls tonight. Ingalls beats Buckland 70-14. It ended early. Medicine Lodge is shutting out Syracuse 21-0. That's a halftime score. Couple of halftime scores, larger schools in Kansas. Great Bend leading Liberal 14-10, and Hayes on top of Dodge City 28-0. Likewise, halftime score. Let's step aside, take a quick break. Back we come in a few. It's Quick Scores on a Football Friday night.
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3: Friday night quick scores, 7th week of high school football coverage on K101. Of course, Cherokee and Sealy are in the spotlight tonight. Both of those longtime Classic Bowl schools, if you will. Classic Bowl, Cherokee, the first one back in 1989, Darren Raines representing the Chiefs. Since then, Brian Schaefer, Rodney Jantz, Mike Boer, TJ Garrett, Kurt Campbell, Reggie Haig, Jeremy Hickman, who's that guy? He played in the Classic Bowl back in 1995. Mike Jones played in 96. Steve Hickman coached that year representing the Chiefs. Chad Lyons, Kevin Poe, Jason Brown, Jake Royster, Patrick Lyon, Zobe Harmon, Arlen Hatch, Tom Wessels, John Wynn, Martin Parker, Brad Gordon, Jace White since that time, as well as Chase Wallace, Justin Schonbacher, and Braden Nixon all played in 2011, and Bryce Schonbacher coached that year for representing Cherokee. Chase Wallace, son of longtime, he was a highway patrolman for a number of years. He became sheriff. Am I correct here, Carl? You corrected me. Are you paying attention over there?
4: No, I'm sorry.
3: Rick Wallace is Chase's dad.
4: Yes, that's correct.
3: What a perfect name for a highway patrolman's son.
4: I know Chase Wallace.
3: I think he lives in Stillwater now, if I'm not mistaken. Has kids?
4: Yes, he does. They got grandkids. Him and Chelsea both have kids over there, his sister. And Rick, we contacted him a little bit earlier, and he's over there visiting with the grandkids tonight.
3: Rick, a long-time, decades-long fan and a friend of ours here at K101. Derek Richmond, Josh Argraves, Michael Lucas, Tanner Ducati, Marshawn Mills, Trey Salinas, Tanner Bowman, he's coaching. He played in the Classic Bowl in 15. Dakota Nabe, Austin Guffey, Hunter Jordan, Jarrett James, Colton Gilley, Blaine Heller, Brent Fields, Kai McHenry, Albert Alvarez, Joel Parker, and Aiden Hall, all those over the years, over the last 38 years participating, representing Cherokee in the Classic Bowl. Of course, Classic Bowl 39, isn't it? Yeah, 39, coming up May the 30th through June the 5th. Culmination after softball on Sunday, baseball, girls basketball, golf on Tuesday, band checking in Northwestern on that Wednesday. Football arrives in Woodward on Wednesday as well, boys basketball Thursday. A big parade downtown Woodward Saturday afternoon, cheerleaders Saturday afternoon, and Classic Bowl 39 on June the 5th of 2027.
4: It'll be here before you know it. You know it?
3: Are you going to run the clock again?
4: Well, if you need me to, I'll be happy to.
3: Anyway, guys, entertaining games, fun to listen to. Cherokee with the best of it anyway at halftime. Michael Barnes, Tyler Riggs, Chris Eubank, and Cowboy Cook, the Quick Score crew, embedded in Alfalfa County tonight.
5: 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Tyler Riggs, you had some people down there on the sideline visiting with you. Did they want to get themselves on the radio?
6: They're the ball boys. I don't know. We can check in here.
5: Well, yeah.
6: We'll see.
5: Yeah.
6: See if they want to talk a little bit.
5: We need
6: see
5: to
6: if
5: do
6: they don't run away from me. One's eating a hamburger. We won't go to him first.
5: Well, we need to
6: introduce
5: do that.
6: Yourself real quick.
7: I'm Austin Hensley.
6: And what do you do for Cherokee?
7: I play a lot of sports.
6: Well, what do you do on the sideline, I mean?
7: I just give him water.
6: That's why.

0: Okay. We got our gentleman needing our hamburger here. What you got?
1: Rec fails.
0: And what do you? What is your responsibilities?
1: Give them water, whatever they need.
0: Do they sometimes backstab? Did you have to tell them, hey, I won't give you the water?
1: Sometimes.
2: Yes.
0: How would you guys evaluate this game so far?
1: It's going good.
2: Yeah, pretty good. Pretty close.
0: So they're having fun chilling for a second.
3: So Chris Eubank and Tyler Riggs, what would you call that meal that was served to us out of the crock pot? What how would you label that? It wasn't a soup, it wasn't really a chili, it was
0: it's a chili, yeah.
3: It's a chili?
0: Okay. Yeah, it's a type of chili. It's got some sausages, some hamburger, some beans.
4: I wonder if there's any left.
3: Well, you know, every time they open that door where it is, I get a wafting smell of it.
4: We get treated so well on the road, don't we?
3: Well, we do. They have been absolutely marvelous to us here tonight in Cherokee.
4: All the places we've been and just been great reception. So we really enjoy getting out in Cherokee's tonight with Ceiling, both friends of K101 and
3: Friday Night Quick Scores,
4: yes. Classic Bowl.
3: Classic Bowl that CJ was just talking about.
4: Two great schools, two successful schools. So it's really fun to get out and to meet the people, be in the communities, and watch these two teams go at it.
3: Junior, what do you have?
0: By the way, guys, yeah, well, I was going to say that chili creation, that was Mr. Cherokee Athletic Director Jeremy Bockelman, his mixture. Very good stuff. He's also assistant coach down here. So,
3: well, that was, I mean, that was, as you said, sausage and what, hamburger meat, and had some beans in it and some onions. But that was, whoo, that's some good stuff. If there's any left, I think I'm going to give me a cup and take it home with me. It was so good. I was going to ask, I know what it was. Can we bring CJ into to the mix? Sean Kelly, our producer engineer. I'm just, the reason I want to do this before we get ready for the second half, get some more scores before we get ready for that second half of play, I'm curious as if we have made it official as to what we're going to do next week, and if we can actually make that announcement, or as CJ likes to say sometimes on the morning show, he's going to keep that to himself until sometime later. CJ, are we making that announcement, proclamation, what we're going to do next week?
5: I would think that we've had so much fun in Kansas, it's about time to go see Dorothy again and Toto too. And Barber plays. Now, of course, next week, guys, and you know this, it is fall break. The majority of Oklahoma games, if not all of them, at least under K101's Quick Score umbrella, will be played on Thursday. And some of them, quite honestly, are played, I don't say odd times, but kind of in the afternoon, noon time, so on and so forth. It seems like each year a larger number of those. So over the years, Quick Scores has originated its coverage on that Thursday night. Let's, as we used to say, be consistently inconsistent. And let's move into Friday, because all the Kansas schools play and all the Texas schools play, obviously. And a dandy matchup in South Barber, Kyle.

0: certainly looking forward to our second bowl game that is a six-man affair. I'm curious, though, is there not – am I wrong in my thinking here? Is there not somebody really famous from Kiowa, Kansas? Am I confusing that with another small town in Kansas?
1: You're confusing that with Buckland.
2: No, that or Hartner, isn't it? Martina McBride, huh?
0: Kansas. That's exactly who
2: Martina,
0: I was thinking.
2: Martina McBride's from Sharon, Kansas.
3: Okay. Right.
2: Sean Kelly lined us out there on the exact location.
3: Well, we all know the late, great Eddie Sutton was from Buckland, Kansas. He and his wife, Patsy, were high school sweethearts, if you will, in Kansas. Is Chris Eubank still with us? I had a question for young Mr. Eubank. Chris, big family celebration for the Eubank clan this week. Tell us about that. That's special.
4: Well, my mother and father, Phil and Judy Eubank, are going to be celebrating their 70th wedding anniversary.
3: No.
4: That's quite a mark to make, isn't it? A milestone to be married 70 years. And so we're having family and friends in, going to cook some steaks and celebrate 70 years of marriage for those two, and going to have a great time.
3: 70 years.
0: So if they had to give you one reason as to why they were successful in that 70 years, what would be the number one overarching reason that they would tell young people who are getting ready to start their own romance?
4: Well, I think, you know, the big thing is that life's a struggle, and it's not easy, and you're going to have ups and downs, and you just stay with it, and you support each other, and you just make a determination when you get married, you're going to stay married, and 70 years later, you're still married.
3: I would think, Chris, that they've stayed married to finally get you raised.
4: Well, I tell people all the time, it was not my mother's fault. I make that clear. It was not her fault.
3: Oh, my goodness.
4: But my dad built his first water well rig when he was 16 years old. So one of my mother's early jobs when she just got married was to drive the water truck. As dad would go out sometimes and need a hand, and so he would make her go out, and she would drive the water truck while he drilled.
3: The Eubank crew, clan, if you will, longtime Fairview residents, kind of originated, if you will, in an area special to me anyway, kind of partly personal, but Cedar Springs was where the Eubank clan originated, the Eubank side of things.
4: Yes, that's the old home place, and that the tornado took out the house and the barn, but that's where it all started and where the rigs were built. And they moved to the south end of Fairview in the, I think, the early 60s. But before that, they were out. My granddad, 1934, built a drilling rig and started drilling water wells. And so all these years later, how was that, 92 years later, still drilling water wells.
3: You know, Chris, and we talk, and we don't want to do this History 101 with Fairview, but Eubanks Field, we talk a lot about Eubanks Field, totally different family. It's Eubanks, named for the late, great George Eubanks, as opposed to your family, which is Eubank, Eubank.
4: Yes. What I think happened is years ago, there's some of the Eubanks got in trouble, and the ones that got in trouble changed it to Eubanks to try to elude trouble. I think that's how that went.
0: By the way, speaking of our Eastern swing of ball games over the course of the last 3 or 4 weeks, we will be in Fairview 2 weeks from tonight for what will be a titanic tilt.
4: Man.
0: Tonkawa and Fairview. For all intents and purposes, the district championship, and we look forward to that.
4: I tell you what, that's been on the calendar from day one, and you could see that train wreck coming, right? And we're gonna go cover a train wreck. We don't know what train's gonna come out on top.
3: But. Guys, the Bucks and the Jackets have both scored 49 so far tonight. Tonkawa's leading Sayre 49-6. Last check, Fairview was on top of Merritt 49-0. So, wow. You're right. That'll be a clash of the Titans.
0: Second half set to get underway here in Cherokee. Tyner Riggs, Cherokee to get the ball to begin the third period of play. A huge drive either way to start this third quarter, depending on if it's the Cherokee offense or Sealing defense.
1: Well, if you're Cherokee, you want to keep that cushion about 3 scores right for Sealing. You want to get that stop quick, get the ball back, and get the momentum going to your side.
0: Well, like Chris Eubank, though, Sealing kicks the ball out of bounds

0: and they are going to give absolutely marvelous field position to Cherokee at the 48-yard line of the Chiefs.
1: And that's the problem. Unless you get a penalty or, you know, a tackle for a loss, they're going to be in field goal. I mean, fourth down. They can go for it on four down territory, what I'm trying to say, right when they get the ball.
0: And that was not an onside kick. And they actually said it went out at the 48-yard line of ceiling. So it's first and 48. Great field position for the Chiefs to begin the third quarter of play. Leading 34-20. They'll hand it off to Trigg, and he will get maybe a yard on the play. Good tackling that time. Reem could not get it underway here on the near side. They will give him a yard, second down and nine. Good job defensively that time by Ceiling. Kason Whetstone leading the way on the tackling crew.
1: You know, if Ceiling's going to make a comeback here, going to make a game out of it, they're going to have to do it early, because we saw in that first half of how this Cherokee team kind of wore that defense down. Mm-hmm. And so if you want to make hay, you better do it early.
0: In a minute, we're going to go down to Tyler and let him turn things over to Cowboy Cook, because Cowboy talked to a special guest a few moments ago, quarterback keeper here for Shane Bocker, and he loses the football, and falling on it will be Ceiling.
1: Wow.
0: The Wildcats will get it at the 35. So sometimes when you try that extra effort, it costs you, and that time it did for Dawson. Ball got punched out and recovered by Ceiling. So, Cowboy Cook, you're down there with a microphone. You had the opportunity to visit with somebody at the intermission. Oh, now he's shying away from it? I've never noticed him to shy away from the microphone. We'll go to him in a moment. So the Wildcats will get it on the turnover. They'll have it first and 10 at their own 35-yard line. Deep handoff here and across the 40 out to about the 42. Ball comes free. Cherokee says they have it. And the officials agree. What's your favorite candy bar? Did somebody say Butterfingers? Back-to-back plays with fumbles. One recovered by Ceiling, the second by Cherokee, and the Chiefs will get it. First and 10 at the 42. Junior, what's going down with Cowboy Cook down there? Why is he shying away from the microphone?
2: Well, because the person he's talking to is confidential. It's confidential, that's what it is.
0: Oh, no, they're not taking a page from CJ, are they?
2: We would never.
0: So with all that, Cherokee gains 3 yards. Have it at the 43-yard line, 42-yard line. It'll be first and 10 at the Ceiling 42. Wow. Sean Bocker here on the near side. Dawson tries to turn the corner. Won't get it done. Great open field tackle that time. Turned in by Do Everything. Striker Worman. Boy, I tell you what, Worman makes a great tackle there. That's how you do it on the video. Gain of a yard on the play, second down and nine.
1: You got to do that. You got to stack about three of those up.
0: Well, what I liked is he went down and clanged the ankles together.
1: Yes.
0: I'm telling you, I hated when I was matched up with a guy who wrestled, because that's how they tackle
1: you. Yes, yep.
0: They hit you at the thighs, bring your ankles together, and you're done.
1: You don't want to mess with a wrestler. They're crazy.
0: No. Well, that's beside the point. Second down and nine. Dawson will hand it off to Rick. No, going to keep it himself here on the near side. He'll pick up positive yardage. Inside the 35, they knock him out of bounds at about the 30. Schottbacher will pick up the first down. But again, Dawson Tyler's ability to tightrope on that near sideline, third time he's done it tonight.
2: Well, and it digs out all those extra yards, right? I mean, you don't think those 2 to 3 will be big, but there's another first down. He stayed in for a touchdown a couple times that way. Great footwork, great awareness where he's at on the field.
0: He's a dancing machine. First and 10, they have it at the Ceiling 30. 10:21 left here in the third. Handed off this time to Rigg, and boy, he's headed to the house at the 10, the 5, touchdown. Broke through that second line, and there wasn't anybody on the back end, and an easy score from 30 there from Mr. Trigg Reem. And it's now a 40-20 bowl game with a two-point conversion on the way.
1: When he breaks through there, the defensive backs just have no shot to tackle him. That's the thing. He gets up that speed, and he gets to top speed in about 3 steps. That's what makes him so dangerous.
0: You heard Tyler talk about his ability to run downhill, and he shows it when he gets into that second level. Third level, nobody there.
2: How about Antonio Banderas and that offensive line again? I mean, I know they've had some holding calls tonight, but when they open those holes, my goodness.
0: There must have been a little conversation they had with the coaching staff at halftime. Trigg, does he get in for the two-point?

0: Conversion, waiting for the call, and there it is. So the two-point conversion is good. With 10-14 left here in the third quarter of play, it's a 42-20 lead. 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Tyler Riggs, along with Cowboy Cook.
1: Well, now, if he's not going to talk.
0: Chris Eubank.
1: If Cowboy's not going to talk, he shouldn't be on the sideline. He's just.
2: We could get to talk real quick. Cowboy, you've been out running around. We got vouchers passed out, pom-poms. Are you tired yet?
3: I'm going to hit the pillow tonight. We gave out hot dog vouchers. We gave out pom-poms and talked with lots of people I hadn't even talked to in 20 years.
2: He's up rubbing elbows. He's so worn out, fellas. He's got peanut M&Ms tucked in his pocket protector as a little energy.
3: Not opened.
2: Oh, I don't know about that.
0: You know, if I said Larry Mondello, nobody would know who I was talking about. But Larry Mondello on Leave It to Beaver used to put bologna sandwiches in his pocket. So, you know, Cowboy Cook.
1: Boy,
0: following.
1: You're going way back now.
0: One of my all-time favorite shows, I just want you to know. All right, so Cherokee, after the simultaneous turnovers, not simultaneous, but back-to-back turnovers, score the touchdown, and kickoff return now here for Sealing across the 40 out to about the 42, maybe the 43-yard line. We'll go Mr. Do Everything, Scotter Warman. You know, Cowboy talked about when he hits the pillow tonight, he's going to go night-night quickly. Mr. Warman has been busy tonight as well.
1: Especially trying to tackle those two, Sean Barker and Ream for Cherokee.
0: So Sealing will get it 42-20. They trail. They have answered the last couple of touchdowns for Cherokee, but still trail by 22 here at the 10-11 mark of quarter number three. Want to throw, got a man down the far sideline. Passes up for grabs, incomplete. Too tall. Good coverage down that far sideline. And it's that man again who's been everywhere in the defensive secondary, Creed Patterson.
1: Boy, I tell you what, that was picture-perfect defense right there. Step for step, didn't interfere, just great defense.
0: Tyler, was that Kaysen Whetstone going down the far sideline on that wheel route?
2: It was, and he got up just a touch slow, so he's going to take a playoff here.
0: Whetstone been nursing a couple of bumps and bruises this season. So back to action, deep handoff, and all kinds of room across the 50 to the 45-yard line, carrying tacklers out of bounds at the 44 will be the tailback. Keller Jones, hard running by Jones, but a first down for Sealing inside Cherokee territory at the 9:58 mark of this third quarter of play.
1: That's what's got to be so frustrating, Coach Mann. You'll get the turnover, get a stop, get the turnover, and you've been able to move the ball, and you put it on the ground, give it right back, and they score instead of, you know, maybe you cutting it to one score, all of a sudden you're three scores down.
2: Michael, just a note, they have gone to actually Jackson Nichols, usually a tight end at running back now for Sealing.
0: All right, Nichols in the backfield. Quarterback, though, going to keep it himself. Spin move here on the near side. Has the 40.
1: Oh,
0: still on
1: nice.
0: His feet, 35. Bumped out of bounds at about the 34-yard line. You like that little whoop spin move by Warman, but it's going to be for naught. Yes, we've got flags all over the field here. Maybe an offsetting situation. May have them on both sides of the ball.
2: We got three different flags down right now. Yeah. Two yellows and a pink.
0: So if a white hat's throwing it, you got to figure that's going to be a holding, right? There's your hold. Offense. And maybe the other two officials saw it as well. It looked like it happened when Warman made the spin move.
2: Yeah, that's where it was. And it's one of those blocks, Michael, again, where Warman was already past him.
0: Yeah. So from the point of infraction, which was the line of scrimmage, they'll mark off 10 against Sealing. And instead of a first down, inside the 35, it's first down at 20, back at the 45-yard line of Sealing.
1: See if they can establish that short passing game, tight end.
0: They have had the tight ends run down the seam all night long and have been able to convert. That time they go to the ground, and that didn't work. And you know, we talked about Antonio Banderas.

0: there is when he gets a hold of you, you're not going anywhere. Then when he falls on you like that, it's even worse. Yikes.
1: It ought to be a flag, hadn't it?
0: So a loss of a yard on the play. It'll be second down and 21. And Banderas is just, he's an immovable object, guys. He got the irresistible force going on as well. Sealing wants to throw. Pop pass is caught, but boy, the defense right there coming up to make the hit after about a two-yard gain is Tegan Rose.
1: Didn't hit the seam, kind of went to the outside.
0: Yeah, you're right. Whetstone caught it out in the flat more than down the seam. And we'll give him a yard, maybe two on the play, and it'll bring up a third down. Third down and 18 now. 8:28 and running here in this third quarter, 42-20, Cherokee on top. District opener for both ball clubs, a district that is absolutely loaded. Pump fake now by Warman, another penalty flag. Pass is incomplete down that far sideline. Going to get another hold. And Tyler Riggs, I decline this one, though, if I'm Cherokee and make them kick the football to me.
2: Oh, yeah, you've got third super long. Incompletion makes the fourth down. Easy decline of the penalty. And by the way, guys, you're talking about, you know, Striker Warman going to be tied after this. Dawson Tombacher, he's over here hitting the pickle juice, find some cramps right now. So it tells you the effort he's exerting.
0: Well, isn't it crazy, though, this deep into the season? And it's not because guys aren't in shape. Don't misconstrue that. It's just because it's dang hot. Unbelievable.
2: Well, what we hear earlier today, we're going to be upper 90s to start next week. So
0: possibly a record high temperatures. Yeah. Mm-hmm.
2: Or lower 90s, excuse me.
0: So fourth down, and they will punt the football away. No rush. Wobbly kick into the nighttime air. Getting away from it, the receivers for Cherokee. The ball will roll dead at the 23-yard line, and the Chiefs will take over there. First and 10 with 8:02 left here in period number three. 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
0: Back to live action, and he gone. How about 78 yards for the touchdown right up the middle of the field? That man, Trigg Rehm. A couple of guys had angles on Rehm, and he stiff-armed them at about the 50 and then put it into an extra gear. Nobody going to catch him from behind. And just like that, it's 48-20 with a two-point conversion on the way. 7:50 left here in quarter number three.
1: As Hunziker would say, good night, Vienna. Once he broke through the line of scrimmage, he gone. Nobody catching him. I don't know how many yards he has tonight, but he's got to be over 200, doesn't he?
0: Two-point conversion on the way here for Cherokee. They'll send a man in motion. That's Patterson. Fake the handoff to him. Schonbacher will keep it himself, looks for a block on the outside, not going to get it. He'll get dropped at the line of scrimmage, so the two-point conversion no good. But nonetheless, 7:50 left here in the third, 48-20, 28-point lead now for Cherokee. Big jobs, tough terrain, get it done, right? 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
1: Some more great sponsors. One of the neat things that you like to see in these communities is these businesses that have been in business, you know, the banks and different businesses been in, you know, for 80, 90 years, you know, those are people you can trust. Those are people that have been around. They didn't do it by cheating people and not doing what they promised, and you just love to hear it.
0: Tyler, has the wind gone out of this? Oh, what do you got for us? I was going to ask you a question, but you got an eager fan with you.
2: Yeah, yeah. Well, we got a fan that's been waving the Cherokee flag down here. Introduce yourself. Yeah, come on.
4: Turner Allison.
2: Now, you're waving that flag all night long. Is it getting tired at this point?
4: I'm losing my voice, but it's fine.
0: Well, now you know, waving a flag makes your voice go away. He's got a little bit of a fan club. As he got the hang loose side as he walked away from that interview. Junior in that pink shirt, that is a good look.
1: Where did he get that pink shirt?
2: My boy Shane Wagner hooked me up today. He said he heard our complaints in the morning show about me not having pink and got me a pink shirt.
0: Chris, there's some young ladies downstairs that are waving here at the broadcast booth. They're right in front of you, Junior, admiring your pink shirt. We'll let you talk to them in a moment following the kickoff. Mike Cherokee. Chiefs on top, 48-20, 7:50 left in the third. Worman picks up the ball at about the 26, jab step, makes the 30, and is run out of bounds there. It'll be first and 10 for Sealing with 7:43 left in the third. Junior, who do you have?
2: We got some more young Cherokee fans with us decked out of the pink. Introduce yourselves.
5: I'm Dagan.
2: Last name?
5: Tally.
6: I'm Carly Frost.
7: Maggie Johnson.
2: Are we having fun here tonight on Pink Out Night?
6: Yes.
2: What do you think of this Cherokee team?
6: Pretty good.
7: They're pretty good.
2: Who's your favorite player, quickly?
6: Trey Green. I don't know.
5: Trey Green.
0: Ball
2: okay,
0: came.
2: Okay, 2 out of 3 for Trey Green.
0: Ball came loose at the end of that play, but it was recovered by Sealing. A gain of about 3 on the play. It'll be 2nd down and 7. By the way, Sheila Marie checking in, wanting to make sure that we get a pink shirt of a picture of Junior in his pink shirt. Actually, there is one posted on Facebook. Junior wearing the pink shirt. I think his mother needs to get him some pink golf shirts.
2: By the way, Michael, Miss Scott just asked me which way's north.
0: Well, she's somebody right after your own heart. Hey, how about that man who's been there all night long, wow, in the defensive secondary for Cherokee, and he's come up with his 2nd interception of the night. That's Creed Patterson. Patterson was wide open. And again, miscommunication between quarterback and wide receiver, turning the wrong way or throwing the ball to the wrong area. Patterson, another pick, and Cherokee will get it back with 6:46 left in the third.
1: 3 or 4 times tonight that's happened where they're just completely not on same page on those pass routes.
0: 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First and 10 from the 45 of Sealing. And that man who just scored a touchdown a moment ago, Rigg. And, boy, I tell you what, he'll take people inside the 30 all the way down to the 25-yard line. Trigg Ream. We'll take it from the 45 down to the 25-yard line officially. Gain of 20. It'll be 2nd down and 1st down. Michael, it's a 20-yard gain. Oh, I'm discombobulated, guys.
1: You know, the really good backs get better as the game goes on. They wear the defense down, and that's what we're seeing.
0: You know, people say, why aren't you on the fifth quarter? Because I'm tired of talking. That's why. 1st and 10 for the 25, high snap.
1: Whoa.
0: New quarterback in there. It was Patterson who made the play. Creed will get dropped behind the line of scrimmage. Loss of about 3, 2nd and 13. What's the story there, Tyler?
2: Sean Bacher's down here kind of patrolling the sideline. I think he got a little banged up with the leg there. We talked about him working after cramps, so I think they're just playing it safe right now.
0: Well, when you got a guy like Trigg Ream in the backfield, you can play it safe with your
1: just hand off
0: QB1,
1: to it.
0: Yeah. And I think that was going to be the play there, but the snap was high, and Patterson had to go up and get it. So 2nd down and 13. Pitch to Rigg here on the near side, and that play is not going to work. Defended nicely by Sealing as they stretch things out, and it'll bring up a 3rd down and long.
1: The problem with Cherokee, with their home run threats, is you can play good defense and good defense and good, and then you miss one tackle and they're gone. You know, they make you pay for any little mistake you make defensively.
0: Tyler, it looks like that Ream has a little hitch in his giddy up as well.
2: Oh, he's tired. He's going to need.

0: an ice bath tomorrow. But, you know, it kind of reminds me of Cade Mabel a few years ago for Ceiling. You thought that man was dead on the sidelines. He'd come out, explode out of a play. So he could find it that extra year.
1: Patterson remains at quarterback. He'll send a man in motion, fake the handoff, wants to throw. Has time, now gets flushed, and he'll get sacked. And see, we'll lose a couple of yards on the play. It'll bring up a fourth down and long for Cherokee, but the Chiefs obviously will go for it here. And they face what? Fourth down and about 14. Ball setting just outside the 29 line to make the 15-yard line.
2: And Cherokee not in any hurry. They know the clock. They're 28 points ahead, 4 minutes left in the third period. So they're content just to slow this thing down and let that clock run.
1: Tyler, I want to make sure that we give equal time to our friends from Ceiling because they do a great job of supporting us,
2: yes,
1: and vice versa. We'll let you wander over there and see maybe if you can visit with their cheerleaders and see if your microphone will hold signal as we get a timeout here. Perfect time for you to do that. Just walk across the field. You're Tyler Riggs. You're with K101. You can do
2: that.
1: But please don't walk at that pace. They will come back at the end of the timeout, and you've got to get across the hash mark, son. Timeout here, 4:24 left in the third, 48-20. Cherokee on top, K101, K101online.com.
3: Still a close one in Clinton. Clinton regains the lead, though. The Boomers trail 24-18, the game in the fourth quarter. No trouble, Weatherford now with Elk City, 35-7. The Eagle lead. There's about a minute to go at Eubanks Field in Fairview. Fairview comfortably in control over Merritt. Let's see. Should be 62-6. I think that's the case. Yeah, 62-6. Fairview on top of Merritt. It is now a final at Jack Bro Field at Sharon Mutual tonight. The Trojans win it. It ends early, 52-6. The Trojans still continue to cruise, winning tonight, 52-6 over Tyrone.
1: Well, they made it across the way in time. Tyler Riggs over there with the Ceiling cheerleaders. We'll check in with him in a moment. Meantime, Cherokee facing a fourth down at about 14 coming out of the timeout. And Patterson will stay at the quarterback position. And Schonbacher here on the sideline. Two wide receivers here on the near side. Patterson wants to throw, got time, and pass was a little bit low. He had a man wide open. That was Trigg Ream, but couldn't get him the football, and turning it over on downs will be Cherokee. Let's go to Tyler across the way.
0: All right, we got Siren cheerleaders here.
4: Senior Jay-Z Baker. Junior Ryan Sisson. Senior Avery Burton.
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4: Senior Kirsten Unwin.
1: So first and 10 down for the Wildcats, and off the right side, hard running across the 30 out to about the 32-yard line. A gain of about 4 on the play. It'll bring up a second down and 6. And, Tyler, it's worth noting that Ceiling Wildcat TV, Eric Scott does a great job with that. And Eric is somebody who helps us out with Classic Bowl, of course, and is a friend of ours, and we certainly respect the work that they do. He does a marvelous job with those young people.
0: Oh, he does a great job, for sure. Know that about Love Eric.
1: Second down carry, and down the line of scrimmage, picking up a couple of yards, we'll go Stryker Warman. That'll bring up a third down and about 2 with 3:40 left here in the third.
2: Speaking of Eric Scott, I was, before the game, looking at somebody setting something up behind the goalpost, and I said, what are you doing? Well, I'm with Wildcat TV. We're having end zone camera. So, they're getting like the NFL.
1: Oh, yeah, they're big time. Third down and about 2. High snap. Warman will go up and get it. Gets it to the tailback, who picks up the first down across the 40 out to about the 41-yard line. So it'll be first and 10. Ceiling won't
0: Michael,
1: go. I was going to say, Ceiling won't go quietly into the night. Go ahead.
0: Well, I was trying to get Miss Manuel to give us the scoop on Gary, her father. And she was afraid of the repercussions, so she declined.
1: Oh, wanted to know what he was like on game day, huh? First and 10 from the 42, late pitch. Good room, 45-50, gets a block, 45, and spun down here at about the 42-yard line. Boy, going down hard and slow to get up, and yet to get up will be the tailback for Sealing.

0: Jackson.
1: Yeah, that was Nichols on the carry. And Nichols, we talked about it earlier, fellas. When you go down butt first, it is not a pleasant situation. And he will trot back to the huddle. Timeout taken by Sealing. 3:01 left here in the third. 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So was the timeout taken there, Junior?
2: Well, we still have.
3: Cherokee's got a guy down as well dealing with some cramps. Yeah. He's back up. That'd be freshman Trevin Ginder.
1: Trevin got some rocks in his pockets. He's not just a chip off the old block. He's the whole woodpile. That is a big kid. 3:01 left here. Clock running, third quarter, 48-20. Pace of play has slowed as we work into the night. Pistol formation. Handoff, breaking tackles inside the 35 to the 30. Now the 25 and 20, and finally dragged down from behind will be the ball carrier for Sealing, but big yardage there for the Wildcats. And we mentioned a moment ago, Chris Eubank, they will not go quietly into the good night.
2: No, and Cherokee's playing some of the reserves, so you'd expect Sealing to move the ball and score.
1: Junior, tell me who was on that carrier across the way. And ball tipped at the line of scrimmage, pass play incomplete. That'll be second down and 10. Stops the clock with 2:41.
3: Michael, question there. Sorry. It was Lane Nichols on that last carry.
1: So Nichols back in there at the tailback position. I don't know if we mentioned it or not. We did at the beginning. Worthy of noting again, and we'll do that after this play. 2:41 left in the third. Second down and 10. Nichols the handoff, gets a block, takes it inside the 15, down to the 14. That'll be third down and about five. This is an absolutely beautiful facility.
2: You know what I like about the facility is it's almost like a tailgate down on the where you come in on the west side, mm-hmm. Picnic tables, covered areas, concession stand. Everybody has a good time.
1: I've done it right for sure. 2:15 left in the third, and we'll get a penalty flag. Into the neutral zone will go Cherokee. Been a while since we had a flag, guys, so the officials wanted to make sure.
2: Say we haven't forgotten them.
1: Yeah.
2: We're still here.
1: 5-yard mark off. And that should make it third and extremely short here, and it does.
2: Well, when you're from Hutchison, you want to go home, right? I mean, you don't want to be here till 10 o'clock.
1: That is a bit of a bus ride, isn't it? 2:10 left here in the third. Faking the pitch, ducking inside a tackler, and diving for the end zone, and getting in will be the quarterback, Stryker Werben, for the touchdown.
2: You've been wanting to say Stryker for a long time.
1: Well, and I'll tell you why I love that name, because it reminds me of the movie Airplane. The pilot, his name was Stryker.
2: Okay.
1: I just want you to know, we're all counting on you. Good luck. 48-26, 2:08 left in the third. Werben throws, corner of the end zone. Man, wide open. That's an easy pitch and catch as nobody covered up Kaysen Whetstone. And Whetstone with the two-point conversion. And it's back to a 20-point bowl game. 48-28, Cherokee in front of Sealing on a football Friday night. 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
1: Before the kickoff, the band is on the field. The band is on the field. Tyler, you've got the Sealy Wildcat band
3: across the way. No, no, no. You got to give me a second, sir. It's a long walk back away over here.
1: Oh, good golly, Miss Molly. Wow, you disappoint me
2: He doesn't have the speed of some of these players.
1: He doesn't have the speed of a tortoise.
3: Wow.
1: Little pooch kick now for Sealing into no man's land. Ball free and finally picked up and then wisely just going to a knee and downing the football at about the 23-yard line will be Dawson Schonbacher. So Schonbacher back in there now for the Chiefs. You know, you were talking about the facility here. There is a home, couple of homes across the street from the football field.
2: Yep.
1: What you talk about, I mean, right out of a Norman Rockwell painting.
2: Yep. Yeah, this is a beautiful setting.
1: There are a couple of folks sitting on the porch when we arrived and waved. And I really thought they were going to invite us over for a glass of tea. But Junior over there with the band, getting them all lined up and telling them what they need to do as they introduce themselves. Schonbacher back in there at quarterback. He'll hand the ball off to his tailback, making a move at the line of scrimmage. Ream, he's still on his feet, bounces off a tackler, and he'll take it across the 40-yard line to the 41. And one of the would-be tacklers for Sealing found out, you're not going to block down Trigg Ream. You better wrap him up and take him to the turf.
2: Yeah. Ream seems like he's getting a little tired, too.
1: There's no doubt about it.
2: He's bent over. He's had a workout tonight. This is more workout than a track meet for him.
1: Two of the greatest running backs of all time, Jim Brown and Earl Campbell, each time they finished a play and went back to the huddle, you thought that they were done.
2: Yeah, they were done.
1: And then suddenly they were running people over and running past them. So after the 40-yard line, first and 10 for Cherokee. Schonbacher going to keep it himself, and maybe a yard that time for Dawson. It'll be second down and 9. Tyler, do you have them lined up across the way?
3: I think I've got them just about lined up. So, guys, introduce yourselves. Tell us what instrument.
0: My name is Rosen Gaiman. I play trumpet.
6: My name is Rustin Wicker. I play trombone.
7: I'm drum major Cameron Littlecow, and I play saxophone.
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9: I'm drum major Angel Garcia, and I play alto saxophone.
10: I'm Lauren Cole, and I play sousaphone.
3: And she's one of the smaller ones that got the big sousaphone. It's a huge instrument.
1: Second down and 9, and Patterson back in there at quarterback, and he'll drag tacklers to about the 43-yard line. It'll be third down from there. Tyler, can they I'll let you get them all introduced and then see if we can't get a little impromptu song as we get into the fourth quarter here in a moment.
3: I could catch them rocking, no doubt. Let's introduce a few more here.
11: Leonardo.
3: What do you play?
11: Snare drum.
12: Romeo Russell, playing trumpet. Finnick Niemeyer, baritone.
6: Alton Teeter, snare drum.
1: Third down and 7. Trigg here on the near side, still on his feet at the 50. Steps inside the 48-yard line. Ball game free. Sealing says they've got it, but it may have gone out of bounds as he'll take it down to the 45-yard line. Trigg Ream, and continue the introductions across the way, Tyler.
3: Tell us who you are. What you play?
13: Leighton Spencer and sousaphone.
8: Phoenix Brown, bass drum. Kinsley Cousins, bass drum.
6: Bailey Brown, tenor saxophone.
3: I think we've almost got them all there. I don't know.
1: Clock winding down on what was the final play of the third quarter. We'll head to the fourth and get more from the band as it's 48-28, a 20-point lead. Cherokee in front of Sealing. Fourth quarter on the way. Friday night quick scores. 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
14: Down the stretch they go, and Clinton regains the lead. Moments ago, 24-24. Clinton just scores. Extra points good. It's 31-24. Clinton on top of Woodward in the fourth quarter. It's finally over in Fairview. The Yellow Jackets continue to roll. They beat Merritt tonight 62-6. Tonkawa beats Sayre. Similar score, 63-12. Thomas over Southwest Covenant, 30-13. Kingfisher beats Plainview, 36-7.

0: see. Here's a new score. Laverne leading Pioneer in the second half, 22-8. It's now a final. As we told you at Sherry Mutual, they beat Tyrone 50-6. 50-6, Sherry Mutual beats Tyrone. Who was Buffalo? Or Timberlake. Timberlake leading Winoka 44-0. That's in the second half, guys.
1: Connor, do you have them lined up? Are they ready to play a tune for us as we get ready for the fourth quarter of play? Cherokee in front of Ceiling, 48-28.

0: All right, here we go. First and 10, as the fourth quarter underway now. Cherokee with the football. They've got it at the 45-yard line of Sealing. Little pitch toss here, near side. Ream loose in the secondary. 25-20 down the near sideline. And finally, bang, out of bounds. Inside the 15 and about the 11-yard line. Trick Ream, boy. You know, Tyler talked about finishing runs before. He blasted two defenders. They are slow to get up. Ream, hands on his hips, a little bit gassed as well. Ream running hard late here in this bowl game.
1: I don't know how many yards he has, but it's going to be a bunch. I don't know if they have a stat keeper. You know, they used to have stat keepers, but maybe they do that on film now. But it'd be interesting to know just how many yards Ream has. He's got to be 250 or so.
0: 48-28, 11:53 left of the bowl game. Cherokee. Patterson going to keep it himself. Ream will go with him, and Patterson keeps the football and picks up about four on the play. It brings up a second down and six.
2: Number 75, Colin Howard with the stop. Gain of four, second and six.
0: And now Cherokee content to let clock run.
1: Everybody's going through the motions now. Everybody's saying, I've kind of had enough of this. Both teams, really, you can just see they're just wore out. I mean, it was frenetic is the word you used. And I think both teams are just wore out right now.
0: I can tell you I'm gassed as well. 11-10 left of the bowl game. Hand off. Trigg weaves his way down the line of scrimmage. Looks for the corner of the end zone. Won't get that. But look at all the bodies laying behind him. He just bowled over four guys. And it'll be first and goal from about the, they marked him out, at the four? Actually gave him the three, so first and goal from the three with 11:04 left of the ball game. When it comes to insurance, having someone you know and trust makes all the difference. Haldim Insurance Agency proudly protects families, farms, and businesses across northwest Oklahoma with offices in Cherokee and Alva. Haldim Insurance Agency, local people, local service. And actually, they did not give him the first down. They said he was just shy, so it'll be third down and about a half yard. Patterson underneath center, first time we've seen that tonight. He'll bobble the ball, pick it up, fall forward, and that will give him the first down at about the one-yard line. How about that?
3: No, they say fourth.
0: They didn't give it to him?
1: No, they didn't give it. They're showing it half yard short.
0: Wow. You know, guys, it seems crazy, but when you go shotgun all the time and then you have to go underneath center, it becomes one of the hardest plays in football. They don't know how. They don't practice. They don't do it. So the fumbled snap will bring up a fourth and about a half yard. They can get a first down or they can get a touchdown. Play clock down to two. Going to have to get this one off quickly. Patterson does. He falls forward. And what is the call, Tyler?
3: To me, it looks like it's good, but they're saying, yeah, it is. Yeah, one official initially thought it was short. White cap said, yeah, no, that's good. That's first down.
0: Yeah, I'm like you. I saw the official here on the near side running in, pointing that it was first down the other way, but he was overruled. So Patterson got the first down. It'll be first and goal. And he's actually inside the one. Tyler, that's as close as you can get to the end zone without scoring.
3: I mean, the ball is just inches away from the goal line, guys. I'm looking at it down the line. It is right there.
0: Quick snap and a bobble of the ball again, and I don't know that he got in. Patterson.

0: Gibson didn't, it'll be second and goal and a half yard. And I thought maybe for a moment they would send Dawson Schonbacher back in there, but he's done for the night, fellas. He's here on the near sideline. He's not coming back in regardless.
1: No, you don't want to risk it. You know, if he's a little banged up with the leg, there's no reason to shove him back out here unless he gets super close.
0: And Patterson will now go from the shotgun, and I think this is the right call. Second and about a half yard. He'll hand it off to the big back and booming his way into the end zone, Trick Ream. Yeah, Ream's going to pick up a half yard for you easily. He'll get the touchdown. And with 9:20 left in the ball game, Cherokee has hung half 100 plus 4, 54-28 with the two-point conversion on the way.
2: When we started this game, you know, you commented, thought Cherokee, we thought it'd be a good game, and it was that, you know, for the first half. But Cherokee was favored, and I think they've shown, you know, that their athleticism skill players just a little bit better than the Wildcats can deal with.
0: Jet sweep, handoff near side, looking for the end zone. Two-point conversion is converted by Tyson Ring. So Tyson will make it 56-28, 9:20 left in the ballgame. Cherokee in command here on K101 and K101Online.com.
3: Hey, we're back here at the Friday Night Quick Score Center. We have results from the Miss Cinderella pageant. Miss Congeniality, Miss Burlington, Rebecca Carlson. Interview Award winner, Miss Cherokee, Casey Shelton. Talent Award winner, Miss Shattuck, Amelia Bergtorf. And for our Miss Cinderella, fourth runner-up, Miss Allen Cleo, Cassie Irwin. Third runner-up, Miss Buffalo, Avon Harlan. Second runner-up, Miss Burlington, Rebecca Carlson. First runner-up, Miss Laverne, Mary Catherine Teal. And Miss Cinderella is Miss Cherokee, Casey Shelton. It's a good night to be a chief. So that is your results from the Miss Cinderella pageant from Alva, Oklahoma and Northwestern Oklahoma State University. Back to you guys.
0: Dr. Newton, thank you so much. Dr. Newton, thank you so much. And a moment ago, they made that announcement, Tyler, that Miss Cherokee had won tonight over at Alva, and a large roar came
2: up.
0: Sounded
2: like
0: the
2: they
0: crowd.
2: Scored a touchdown, yeah. Didn't they?
1: That might have been the largest cheer of the night, guys.
2: Yeah.
1: And rightfully so. Big win there for Miss Cherokee.
0: So here we go. Kickoff by the Chiefs, fielded at the 35-yard line, but one of the upbacks for Sealing. And taking a little bit of umbrage with that was Whetstone, he got tapped a little bit by a couple of defenders.
2: Harmless.
0: And he's kind of like, really? Are you kidding me?
2: Yeah. Just leave me alone.
0: Whetstone has had a good night, but his club.
2: It's not enough.
0: No. They took that seam pass away for a while, the defense for Cherokee, and that's really when the Chiefs were able to extend their lead. First down carry here now for Sealing and running hard across the 45, 47, 48-yard line, pushing the pile and picking up the first down will be the Wildcat tailback. Dotter Riggs, tell me who that was.
1: Mr. Lane Nichols. So we've had Jackson Nichols in the backfield. Now we've got Lane.
0: So if you rub two nickels together, do you have 10 cents?
1: Oh, geez.
0: First and 10 now. Pass out in the flat, catch is made, first down picked up, I believe, as moving forward after the catch was Eli Griffin, and Griffin will get the first down.
1: There's that quick passing game, again, that works, you know, we saw at the end of the first half.
0: I was just going to say, Werman does a great job, a little two-step drop, fires the fastball, catch is made, first down picked up. Nichols on the carry right up the middle of the field, inside the 35, down to the 34. 8:40 length of the ball game.
2: I tell you, somebody's going to hit the pillow and go to sleep, and that's Mr. Banderas. He's had a big night, a lot of big boy to move around, and he's moved around all over that field tonight.
0: Yeah, Antonio's not missed a play, I don't think. There's the pitch, the catch. And, nope, incomplete. Unable to hold on that time was Eli Griffin. Good defense, closing quickly. To knock that football away was Tyson Ream. It'll be third down and about three. Football coming up tomorrow on K101. It'll be Oklahoma State taking on the University of Central.

0: Florida in a Big 12 matchup.
1: Cowboys.
0: Handoff here. First down picked up by the tailback inside the 30 down to about the 27. And airtime is set for 9 tomorrow morning. Is that correct, Junior?
1: With the pregame show, yes. Dave Hunziker and crew.
2: Who does OU play tomorrow?
0: Kickoff at 11. And then down in Dallas, it'll be OU and Texas in the Red River rivalry.
2: Oh, they play Texas?
0: 2:30 start time. High snap here. Rolling out near side. Dump pass in and out of the hands. Well, I tell you what. Great improvisation that time by Werman. And his receiver couldn't hold on to the football. It'll be second down and 10.
2: Might have scored on that.
0: Yeah. And I think that's why he dropped the football, looking downfield.
2: Yeah, looking downfield, yep.
0: Kickoff from the Cotton Bowl at 2:30. What time is the pregame show over on Z92 along the network? Scott Riggs?
1: That would be 11:30. And don't forget, hopefully after this game, we'll get a conversation with Mr. Trissel and Mr. Todd Smith, get a little preview of the Texas and OU side of things there.
0: This one, a good conversation. This play will stop before it starts. We hadn't had a flag in a while. Going to get encroachment called against Cherokee with 8:05 left of the ballgame. By the way, worth noting, a dear lifelong friend, well, not lifelong, but a longtime friend, 40-plus years, Robbie Jones from Altus, wanting to know how he's going to be mowing tomorrow, wanting to know how he could listen to the OSU game. And I said, go to K101Online.com. So he's going to, from Altus America. There's a first down carry. All the way down to the 11 by ceiling.
2: And if you're an OSU fan, UCF always scares you because OSU has had not very good luck against UCF.
0: First and 10 at the 11-yard line. Nice move there, cutting inside, then going outside and going into the end zone for the score. From 11 yards away, ceiling tacks another one on. And with 7:46 left in the ballgame, 56-34. Tell us who scored that touchdown, Tyler Riggs.
1: Mr. Lane Nichols showing the shake and bake.
0: Well, he did. He made a nice move, ducked inside, then saw the hole to the outside, went that way, and scores from 11 yards out. Two-point conversion now by Ceiling. Quarterback keeper and into the end zone for the two-point conversion will be Skyler Warman. So with 7:46 remaining, 56-36, our score. 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
4: Well, we're at 92 total points here tonight, so I guess the question is, are we going to get to 100 on the total point scoreboard?
3: The over-under, as it were. I believe we will.
4: Yeah, there's 7:45, and the way the night's gone, you would expect that one or the other team would score and maybe get an extra 2 points and get to that, that 100 mark for...
3: I talked about the character on the movie Airplane Striker. They also had under and over. Over, under. Patterson back at quarterback now for the Chiefs. He'll get tackled behind the line of scrimmage. A loss of about a yard and a half. It'll be second down. We talked about it earlier, but done for the night. Starting quarterback is Dawson Schonbacher. And Tyler, it's not a case of he can't play. He could if necessary. But there's no point in wearing him out any more than he already is.
5: Well, and you could tell he's a little uncomfortable on that leg a little bit. You know, it's not 100%. I think it's the right call to keep him. You know, it's tough for him, I'm sure, but it's the right call to keep him safe.
3: Patterson going to hand it off to his tailback and getting thumped that time. Trig Ream. If you don't want Ream to run over you, if you don't want him to run away from you, you better tackle him at the line of scrimmage. And they did.
4: Getting a little slow, too. He's had a big night. He may just be totally wore out.
3: Oh, I believe he's exhausted. Schonbacher, by the way, got his helmet back on. I mean, he wants to go in. He continues to stretch those legs.
4: Yeah, I can't imagine you'd want to put your starting quarterback.
3: Well, Tyler talked about him being uncomfortable. I don't know that it's so much the leg issue that he's had. I think it's cramps. You look at him, and he's continuing to cramp up a little bit.
5: And he's been drinking the pickle juice.
3: Savage to play here, and going to get illegal procedure called against Cherokee. 6:26 left of the ball game. Chris, I know you can relate to this. When you get to be our age, you get cramps, but they're in the middle of the night when you roll over.
4: Yes, and you're not expecting it. And I've gone to the refrigerator and after being out all day on a hot day and drank pickle juice before.
3: I can't bring myself to do that. Timeout here. 6:26 left in the ballgame. 56-36. 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
4: Ryan
3: next event.
4: Said his go-to dish is the smoked brisket.
3: Well, yeah, We could go to that.

0: not a problem. Patterson wants to throw, but he'll get sacked behind the line of scrimmage. That'll set up a fourth down and long, and a punting situation now for the Chiefs.
1: I would. Ryan is owner of Holy Smokes. Talk to him, and I would just, if he's listening, I would just say, Ryan, we would be able to, we can speculate what, how good your brisket is, but we can't state as fact, right, with, without being able to taste it.
0: He's clamoring for free beef.
1: Yes.
2: Clamoring, yeah.
0: Punt formation here, high snap, kick away. Back to receive at about the 45, catch is made. Warman to the 45-40 and run out of bounds there. 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Thought somebody was tapping me on the shoulder, but it was just a big bug.
1: Got the window open and the lights on. Bugs are coming.
0: Run right up the middle and inside the 35 down to about the 33. Will go ceiling. Still down by 20 with 5:30 left of the ball game.
2: And I'm kind of surprised, Michael, that Sealing's not hitting that quick pass game. I mean, three touchdowns sounds like a lot, but with Cherokee being a little slow offensively right now, surprised they're not pushing the pace.
0: Keeper here by the quarterback, breaking tackles. First down of Moore, down that far sideline. Wrestled out of bounds inside the 25 at about the 23-yard line. And striker Warman still playing hard late in the ballgame.
1: Still a player. He can move.
0: Since 1937, Alfalfa Electric Cooperative has been powering the communities that we call home, providing safe, reliable, affordable electricity while supporting its members and communities. 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

0: the ball carrier.
1: Do what?
2: Carry there by Stryker. They're going to take it inside the 16 to the 15, and they give him the 14-yard line. So it'll be third down and about a yard from there. Orman taking a long time, gets a snap, throws out in the flat, catch is made, first down picked up, and ball comes free. Cherokee dives on it. Do they get it? And the officials say no, Sealing will retain possession. But they picked up the first down, so they'll move the six now.
3: Kyler said they can make it interesting, cut it down to a two-score game here, but again, only going to be under 4 minutes.
2: So first and 10 now. The fumble brought it back behind the 10. Orman rolling out, and he has to throw that one out of bounds. Good job of getting rid of that one with the pressure coming on him. Earlier, Chris, you wanted to make a similar play, didn't do it, but he learned his lesson, and he learned it well.
3: Yeah. So we'll see what Coach Manuel comes up. I know he wants to try to tighten this score back up. You might see some onside kicks, you think, if they can get a touchdown here. They might try the onside and say, let's roll the dice.
2: Well, guys, it's a district bowl game as well. You got to think in terms of
3: points.
2: That's
3: right. You're exactly right.
2: Second down carry and to the 10 and no more, and a hat comes flying off. That defense is brought it up a notch here late in this drive.
3: Starting to tighten up here. You get inside the red zone there. We're making it hard.
1: And it was Banderas that lost his hat making the tackle.
2: Third and 11 now for Sealing. 3:25 and running in the ballgame. They trail by 20. 56-36. Pass across the middle. Catch is made.
3: Man.
2: Oh, what a catch in traffic. And that should be a first down, Tyler. Right at the goal line. What a catch.
1: Yeah, I think that was our guy. I want to say it was their tight end there. Case Patterson it was.
2: Yeah. It was Patterson getting up
1: Peterson,
2: off. Getting off the turf. Quarterback sneak.
3: Got it.
2: And pushing his way into the end zone for the touchdown. For Sealing will be quarterback Stryker Orman. Orman will make it 56-42, 3:07 remaining. Still three timeouts left for Sealing. This one not quite dead yet.
3: Not quite over. And not only that, we're at 98 points.
2: Two-point conversion on the way here.
3: Will this be the 100th point that we've seen tonight?
2: Sealing has been successful on the two-point try. Orman wants the throw in the middle of the field. Had a man wide open. Ball got tipped. And made the catch. Yeah. How about that? On his backside, the catch is made. Are you kidding me?
1: And it was Peterson again. And that one got tipped by a defensive lineman.
2: Unbelievable. Case Peterson makes the catch, setting on his tukus. So it's 56-44, 3:07 remaining. Oh, by the way, did we tell you earlier that Sean Bucker was done for the night? It may not be the case. He's got his helmet on. He's running sprints up and down the sidelines. 3:07 left of the ballgame, 56-44. We're back after this. K101, K101online.com.
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2: Tyler Riggs, good job by the deep back there for Cherokee to get on a football that was after the free kick loose and in no man's land.
1: Yes.

0: Dillon went with the, instead of the onside, the, hey, we'll kick it where they ain't, see if we can beat them down there.
1: So Cherokee will get it first and 10 now. 3:06 left of the ball game. By the way, guess who's back at quarterback? Schonbacher, who hands it off to his tailback, Trig Ream, and Ream will pound his way across the 20 to about the 24-yard line and give him four on the play, second down and six.
2: By the way, Peterson, who we've been talking about, done such a great job receiving for the Sealing Wildcats, is a sophomore.
1: Oh, yeah, he's a talented young man.
2: We may be calling his name for a long time here.
1: I don't think there's any doubt about that. Second down, and we'll call it four after the six-yard gain. From the pistol formation, play clock's here, and so Cherokee and Schonbacher can look right at that play clock and wind it all the way down to two or three before snapping. Game clock showing 2:05 remaining. And Schonbacher will keep it himself. I'm a little bit surprised by that call there. Sealing will use one of their three timeouts here. It comes with a minute 57 left. They may put a couple of seconds back on the clock because the whistles blew and time still was tick, tick, ticking away. 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
2: You love that.
1: I do. Stay at the Crazy Cat Lady House in Cherokee. Enjoy cat-themed charm, a big yard, a catio. That's not a typo. That is actually what it's called, a catio, and peaceful, pet-friendly comfort. Explore the salt plains or go crystal digging. Book through Airbnb. The Crazy Cat Lady House is the
2: perfect escape. I wonder if you can take your dog to that. I would guess not.
1: Well, it says it's pet-friendly.
2: Yeah.
1: Why don't you book a weekend there and let us know?
2: I'd do that. I want to go by there and look at that.
1: Out of the timeout now. Third down and about two for Cherokee. 2:02 remaining. They did put more time on the clock. And, oh, look at the stiff arm there. Turning the corner, Rigg. Rigg still on his feet. 50, 45, 40, 30, 25, 20, 15, 10, 5. Can he get there?
2: Oh.
1: And he's brought down at the 1-yard line.
2: I don't know whether he was taunting or running out of steam.
1: No, I tell you what, he cramped up.
2: He was cramping?
1: Yes, he did.
2: He just couldn't make it.
1: No, he could not.
0: I don't know if it was cramped, guys. I think that's strategy. Sealy burnt the timeout already. You don't score the touchdown.
2: Oh, yeah.
0: Start kneeling it out.
2: Yeah, good call. Good catch.
1: I still think he's cramping. So it'll be first and goal at the 1-yard line. 1:51 left. Did the Wildcats take a timeout?
2: Tyler, does...
1: I don't think they did. You look at the Cherokee
0: clock's
1: side.
0: Right.
1: Yeah, the Cherokee side, I'd say, how come the clock's not running? And now it is. 1:35 remaining. Play clock is at 5, so they'll have to get this one off. Do they take a knee? Let's see. And they will. Well, that is a dangerous play there. Is getting knocked back on his keister as Dawson Schonbacher, and it was nothing that Sealing did. His own guy, Mr. Banderas, stepped into him and knocked him down. So two timeouts remaining for Sealing. Game clock is at 1:05. Play clock is at 15. Wildcats.
0: I don't think Sealing's wasting them, guys.
1: No, I think they let Cherokee run one more play. And then they'll call those two timeouts. We'll see if that's the case. So the snap at 45. And you're right. Coach Manuel will not take his final two timeouts. He will wave the white flag. And the victory will go to the Chiefs. Hard fought, though. 56-44, your final score. So the most points you can lose in a district ball game is 15. The most you can gain is 15. And I really think that came into play there. for Sealing, wanting to make sure they got that last.

0: touchdown.
1: Yeah, yeah. It probably won't make any difference. You never know how that'll play out, but it's going to be somebody pretty good to beat Cherokee in this district, and it's a good district, but.
0: Tyler, it's a loaded district. There are good teams still on the schedule for both the Chiefs and the Wildcats.
2: Oh, yeah, no off weeks here, and Silly's going to say, all right, we know what we did against a really good Cherokee team. We got to keep going.
0: 56-44, your final score. We'll come back and wrap this one up, talk to some of the participants. Cherokee wins it tonight, 56-44. Cable to One, cable1online.com.
3: Most of these now finals across Oklahoma, Kansas, and Texas. Clinton beats Woodward tonight by 14, 38-24, the final score from Clinton tonight. Weatherford 28 better than Elk City, 35-7, now a final. Cash crushes Douglas 58-6. It's now a final. Fairview all over Merritt tonight. Homecoming for the Jackets 62-6. Fairview continues to roll. 41-6-18, rather. Crescent beats Hooker tonight in Crescent. Tonkawa 63. Sayre 12 is your final from Tonkawa. Watonga beats Hinton 46-22. Thomas over Southwest Covenant 30-13. Cassia Hall. It was close early. Chisholm actually led it early on, 14-0. Cassia Hall gets the best of Chisholm tonight, though. In the end, it's 44-21. Cassia Hall win over the Longhorns. Parrish shuts out Crooked Oak 14-0. Hennessy doubles up Alva 28-14. Now a final from Ranger Field in Alva. Cashin crushes Christian Heritage. Goodness, 55-20. Kingfisher over Plainview, 36-7. Guyman beats Raton, New Mexico, 19-15. Edmond Santa Fe shuts out Enid, 41-0. The final in Edmond tonight. Stillwater beats Ponca City, 63-14. Laverne over Pioneer, 22-8. That's now a final in Pioneer tonight. Waucomas beats Burns Flat Dill City 58-12. Dewar over Garber 58-8. 30-22, the Boys City win over Balco Forgan. Texoma beats Shattuck 42-28. Turpin shuts out Ringwood tonight in Turpin 48-0. 56-6, the final. Happy homecoming for the O'Keen Whippets as they beat Canton by 50. Late in the game, OBA was leading Mountain View Godibo 52-36. Kremlin Hillsdale over Schneider 42-24. This one ended early. Sharon Mutual beat Tyrone 52-6. Timberlake over Winoka 44-0. And let's see, Covington Douglas 40 better than Blue Jacket at 54-14. The Canadian Wildcats beat Friona 49-7 tonight. Late in the game, Lubbock Estacado beating Perryton 64-28. Wheeler has beaten Clarendon 37-0. McLean picks up the forfeit over Miami tonight. Let's see. Claude shuts out Booker 48-0. State of Kansas we go. South Central 68, Central Plains 22. Kiowa County all over St. John's. It ends early 71-0. Goodwin in Pratt tonight. Meade comes back and wins it 30-28. Ashland crushing Moscow tonight 52-6. It was South Barber over Satana 66-20. Ingalls over Buckland 70-14. Medicine Lodge shuts out Syracuse 35-0. Great Bend guys beat Liberal 42-12. And it was Hayes shutting out Dodge City by 35 at 35 zip.
0: All right, we back here in Cherokee. Final score 56-44. Let's go down to the field. Tyler Riggs, what do you have for us?
2: Yeah, head coach Bryce Schombacher here. And, you know, coach is interested in the message there after the game. Obviously, you guys, hey, you got done, but you're still telling them still a long way to go. And that's so true. Just started district play here. So talk about your team's performance. Got the win tonight against the scrappy Sealing team.
4: We did. We knew they were going to come out. We knew it was going to be a battle. They're a very physical, very fundamentally sound football team, and they do a great job. So we knew it was going to be tough. I'm really proud of our guys' effort. You know, defensively, we would have liked to have made more plays, but the way we responded on offense, it seemed like we answered every time, and so there's a lot to be said for that and these guys' attitude and effort and the way they work tonight. So, yeah, there's a lot of things that we have to clean up and get better at, and we know that. But we set out this week to go 1-0, and these guys did what it

0: it took to make that happen. So I'm really proud of him.
1: Well, these guys are about to talk to a great crew of leaders on this team. We talked about it this morning.
0: Yeah.
1: But, I mean, you said every time it seems like there's needed to be a big play, they made it. How nice is that to have that in a game like this where you know you're in a fight?
0: Yeah, I mean, it's great to have these guys in there and just having the confidence. I think that all those guys in those black jerseys over there just know that, hey, we're okay. Like, if we get the ball back in our hand, we can do something with it. And like I said, I felt like our team answered that tonight. And these three guys that you're going to talk to here, they had a good night. And just, like I said, proud of them.
1: And finally, this crowd, Coach. I mean, I was on the field, on the sideline. Every time there's a big play, I mean, it was reverberating down here. Talk about how that feeds this team with the adrenaline.
0: These guys love it. Cherokee shows up all the time for our kids and our athletes, and tonight was no different. We knew it was going to be a big game. This community gets around, not just our football team, but our entire school. And so we're very blessed to be here and, you know, just proud to be a Cherokee Chief.
1: Well, Coach, congratulations on the win. We'll catch you later.
0: All right, thank you.
1: That's head Coach Bryce Schonbacher. We'll turn over the guys here. Let me flip around, guys. I guess we'll start with Trigg Green. Trigg, my goodness, do you still have any energy left, my guy?
2: Not much.
1: Seemed like every time, you know, you guys need a big play, you're there. You run hard. What do you credit that to? Because you were a tough guy to take down, it seems like.
2: I credit it to my linemen. I mean, they do their job, and they work hard for me to run up the hole.
1: Now, you're just saying that because Mr. Banderas is over here staring it out?
2: Yes, sir.
1: We'll go to the quarterback, Dawson Schonbacher. Dawson, you know, we talked about earlier this morning with your dad. It's that connection, you know, you guys have with each other, but this team. Talk about what it's like to lead them on the field and, you know, get to this point.
3: I think any quarterback feels the pressure of just leading a team. Just that's just kind of what comes with the position. But when I come out here, my only job is to get these guys fired up. But they know their job on the field, and I know my job, and eight guys on the field, eight jobs. So I wouldn't necessarily say I lead the team on the field. I may tell them the plays every time, but they go do their job, and I do my job, and it takes eight guys, not just one.
4: Tyler, he's being a little bit humble there because there was more than once during the game, you mentioned it, he got in the ear of some of his teammates.
1: Yeah, we did notice you're kind of, you know, on some of your guys a little bit here and there earlier in that game trying to get things cleaned up. Is that just a reflection of you, you know, being coached on the field saying, hey, you got to lock in mentally? What does that come from?
3: You know, me personally, whenever someone – my friends or classmates come and say, hey, you need to fix this. You're not doing a very good job. Like, seeing it from someone my age is kind of like, oh, okay, he sees that, he knows it. So my way of trying to get these guys understanding and realize that us guys in the back really getting frustrated is maybe coming out in a little angry tone, but it's never personal. I want to get the guys fired up and locked in.
1: And finally, Dawson, you know, you and Trigg, it's awesome watching you two. Teams had to really pick their poison, you know, and you guys go back and forth scoring. Is there some talk between you where you're like, okay, that was a nice run, now I got to go get mine back here?
3: Yeah, I think it's kind of an understanding. If Trigg has a long touchdown run, I'm probably around the two-point conversion, vice versa. But, I think he does a great job. Obviously, probably four, five touchdowns on keep track. But, yeah, he does a great job. He finds that gap, and he goes to it quick. So, credit to him.
1: We got to get to the big man, Antonio Banderas. He's working both ways here, opening holes, closing down holes. Antonio, what's it like to lead the guys in the trenches, those big uglies?
5: It's definitely amazing. This game wasn't really good, but it was all right. We definitely need to get better at that. Defensive line, need to work on it a little bit better, but I think we definitely are getting way better, win better going down the season.
1: Well, you say that humbly, but you're pushing some guys around tonight. They had some big boys there at ceiling, so... You know, how do you get down and do that?
5: Definitely a mindset thing. Just lining up, knowing you're better against that. You're better than the guy lined up against you. And, just mentality.
1: And finally, do you take all the credit for what Trigg and Doss does?
5: Definitely not. They're definitely good at running.
1: There you go. So three great players there for Cherokee, all leaders and a big win. For the Chiefs.
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1: Thank you, Ceiling. Great game, great fans. Thank you, Cherokee. Great host tonight, great sponsors, and you've got a great team, and it was a lot of fun watching these two teams go at it.
0: Tyler Riggs.
2: Oh, man. If this is what we're going to get in B1 all season long in terms of District 1, this back half is going to be really special. Ceiling's not going to go away, no doubt about it. And Cherokee, they're going to be a tough one to top there in the district.
0: Great evening here in Alfalfa County. We appreciate our host, Cherokee. They took great care of us from the moment we arrived just after 5 o'clock until walking out the door here in just a few moments. So, for Tyler Riggs, for Cowboy Cook, for Chris Eubank, I'm Michael Barnes. Thank you tonight for joining us. We look forward to being in Kansas next Friday night for week number what will be for us 8 of Friday Night Quick Scores. And join all of us on Monday morning on The Morning Show. 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
2: 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Let's take you across Oklahoma, Kansas, and Texas. Most of these now are finals, for that matter. Clinton has beaten Woodward 38-24, still in 4A1. Weatherford beats Elk City 35-7. Cash shuts out Douglas 58-0. The other team there in 4A1, Bethany off this week. Next week they'll be at Weatherford. Fairview continues to roll. They beat Merritt 62-6. Happy homecoming for the Fairview Yellow Jackets. Harley Hamer was the homecoming queen. They really don't do a king homecoming-wise there in Fairview, but she was crowned, Harley was, by her escort, Aiden Nightingale. Tonkawa, they continue to roll as well. The Bucks beat Sayre 63-12. Crescent did in Hooker tonight in Crescent 41-18. Watonga beats Hinton 46-22. Thomas 30. Southwest Covenant 13. Moreland, the Bearcats off. Next week they will play at home on Thursday evening against Southwest Covenant. Cashia Hall late in the game was leading Chisholm 44-21. Perry shuts out Cricket Oak 14-0. Hennessy doubles up Alva. The Eagles beat the Bugs 28-14. Cashin over Christian Heritage 55-20. Kingfisher beats Plainview 36-7. Guyman over Raton, New Mexico by 4. The game in New Mexico tonight, 19-15 is your final. Edmond Santa Fe shuts out Enid 41-0. It was Stillwater over Ponca City 63-14. Cherokee, our feature game presentation, beats Sealing by a dozen once again, 56-44. Laverne beats Pioneer. It's now a final. The Tigers beat the Mustangs 22-8. Waucomas 58. Burns Flat, Dill City 12. Now a final. Dewar over Garber 58-8. Boys City 8 better than Balco Forgan at 30-22. Texoma beats Shattuck 42-28. Turpin shuts out Ringwood 48-0. Happy homecoming as well in O'Keene tonight. The Whippets beat the Tigers from Canton 56-6. Mountain View Godibo falls to OBA. The Trojans win it 52-36. Crimlin Hillsdale over Schneider 42-24. Sherry Mutual, it ended early at Jack Pro Field tonight. The Trojans beat the Bobcats from Tyrone 52-6. Timberlake 44, Winoka nothing. The game played in Helena tonight. Several games from last night. Buffalo beat Beaver 48-30. It was Geary over Corn Bible 50-2. Medford over Cross over Prep 46-0. Back to this evening, Covington Douglas, a 40-point winner over Blue Jacket. To the state of Texas we go. Canadian over Friona 49-7. Lubbock Estacado beat Perryton. It was late in the game anyway, 64-28. Wheeler, the Mustangs cruise past Clarendon 37-0. Last night, LaFours beat Follett. The Pirates beat the Panthers 86-37. McLean wins via the forfeit route tonight over Miami 1-0. Let's see. Claude beats Booker 48-0 this evening. To the state of Kansas we go. South Central 68, Central Plains 22. Kiowa County shuts out St. John 71-0. Meade.

couple better than Pratt Skyline, 30-28. Ashland, no trouble with Moscow, 52-6. It ended a bit early. South Barbara beats Satana, 66-20. Ingalls over Buckland, 70-14. Medicine Lodge shuts out Syracuse, 35-0. Great Bend, 30 better than Liberal tonight in Great Bend, 42-12. And it was Hayes beating Dodge City, 35-0. High school football gives way to college football tomorrow here on K101. It's Oklahoma State and UCF, the Pokes and the Knights. Dave, John, and Dion from Boone Pickens underway with the pregame at about 9 o'clock, kicking at the pick, if you will, at 11 o'clock. Pretty decent day in Stillwater. It's going to be kind of on the warm side. Low 70s, about 72 for those tailgating activities. 80 at kickoff, light southerly wind at about 10. 88 games end. Oklahoma State, UCF, right here on K101. Z92 tomorrow afternoon. Actually, the pregame will be underway shortly before noontime at 11:30 or so from the Cotton Bowl. Toby, Teddy, Gabe, and Chris. Pregame here again, 11:30. Kicking there in Big D, 2:30. There at the State Fair. Before the game, those activities, low 80s. Kickoff temperature in Dallas, 88, around 90. By game's end. It is the 122nd edition of OU Texas. 90 straight games, though, have been played there in the Cotton Bowl. Texas leads the series 65-51-5. They have won the last two. Oklahoma has beaten the number one team in the AP poll 7 times throughout the years. They've beaten Nebraska while the Huskers were number one 3 times. They beat Maryland, Penn State, USC, Southern California. And the last time they beat a number one was back in 07 when they did in Missouri. We'll take a final break, wrap this rascal up. Dr. Newton standing by with the fifth quarter portion of Quick Scores. When back we come on a Football Friday night.

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7: 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An all-star lineup, to say the least. Michael Barnes, Chris Eubank, Tyler Riggs, Cowboy Cook. 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I promise you, you're not going to find anybody better. In studio producer, Sean Kelly. 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

0: 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I'm C.J. Montgomery, inviting you to join Dr. Newton, some other folks, fifth quarter portion of our tribute to high school football. They're going to talk all things Friday night with you for the next hour or so. Hey, if your bunch won tonight, that's wonderful. If they did fall a bit short, remember once again, my friends, the finality of defeat is but seven short days in length. There will be another night. Good evening, everyone.
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4: Hey, it's time for the fifth quarter. Hey, I know all you guys are heading back from ball games. We have had some good games out there tonight. The feature game tonight was Cherokee Ceiling. There was some thought it might be a runaway, but it was a good game. There's good games all across the state here tonight. Just to kind of get you started on this, since a lot of you just finished up a ball game, I'm going to run down some scores for you, and then we'll have some calls. Hopefully have some callers calling in to let us know about their game. Good game at Clinton tonight. Woodward just fought, and, you know, tied it up 24-0, and then Clinton pulled away. I don't know. I think they had three extra points blocked. Woodward did tonight, or maybe it was four. And anyway, they could not get an extra point, but Clinton pulled away late, so 38-24. Weatherford stays undefeated and won 35-7. Cash beats Douglas 58-6. We have Fairview also staying undefeated and winning handily over Merritt, 62-6 at homecoming. They had a great time there. Crescent at home defeats Hooker 41-18. We have Tonkawa 63, Sayre 12. Watonga traveled to Hinton and handed Hinton a loss. Watonga wins 46-22. And then we go down here at Thomas. Has got one loss so far this year, and they've kind of improved all along here, and now wins tonight over Southwest Covenant 30-13. Kasha Hall, again, another game that was tied up 21-21 about halftime, but Kasha Hall pulls away in the second half and beats Chisholm 44-21. Perry holds Crooked Oak scoreless and wins it 14-0. Yes, sir.
0: No, you're getting ready to do the Hennessy Alva score.
4: Yeah.
0: And I think Matt Adair can join us here on the fifth quarter and tell us more about that. You're going to say that Alva beat, or that Hennessy actually beat Alva 28-14. Is that correct?
4: That is correct.
0: And is that Matt joining us here on K101 this evening?
5: Here in the flesh.
0: There you go.
4: Tell us about the game, Matt.
0: Yeah, absolutely.
5: It was a really good matchup. Number one, hats off to the Hennessy Eagles. That is a fantastic team. That's going to be one of, if not perhaps the best team in the conference. The game between them and Oklahoma Christian will be a real shootout of a game. That's two very different types of teams. One very finesse, very fast, very throw the ball around. Hennessy, very tough, very run the ball right at you. Can't say enough good things about the Hennessy Eagles. They look great tonight. The Bugs gave them all they wanted. Hennessy scored on their opening drive. Alva answered back with a 71-yard passing touchdown on a 3rd and 23, I think, to even the score, actually take the lead. Hennessy had missed the point after attempt, so Alva had a little bit of a lead there, at least for a minute. But the Eagles just proved to be too much. That run game allows them to control the clock. That offensive and defensive line of theirs are just their absolute monsters. So it was a tight fight all the way down to that when the 3rd and 4th quarter were really dramatic. Hennessy able to punch it in, and Alva just couldn't find a way to answer, and the Eagles come out with a big district win tonight.
0: What's up next for the Go Bugs? What do you say next week?
5: Well, the Go Bugs are going back on the road next week as they will travel to Newkirk. That's going to be, you know, a Thursday night game, what with fall break and everything, so it'll be Thursday in Newkirk. That looks to be a very good matchup. We talked to Coach afterwards, and he feels very, very positive.

0: about some of the takeaways from tonight's game and feels like they're going to be in really good position to close out the season in these final four games. And he said it really starts with that Newkirk game. We need to come out, play well, make a statement, get in the district win column.
1: Let's shift our focus to Northwestern. It is red, white, and rowdy time on campus at Northwestern. Big Miss Cinderella pageant tonight. Congratulations once again heading toward Casey Shelton. Miss Cherokee was named Miss Cinderella. Just a wonderful scholarship pageant associated with Northwestern's homecoming event. I don't think you can talk any more about the scholarship that is associated with that wonderful pageant and those 17 outstanding young ladies that participated for the crown tonight.
0: No, that's an awesome thing that we get the privilege to do on campus. Northwestern has been committed to making sure that the contestants in that feel loved. The scholarships are amazing. I think the winner gets 8 semesters of school that are paid for. I know it's a tuition thing, so it's very near a full ride, and then it's 6 semesters, 4 semesters, 2 semesters, and everybody that comes up gets a pretty good cash scholarship to participate in that. It's wonderful. We're incredibly.
1: Oh, did Matt?
2: I guess he
1: was tired of talking.
2: While we're trying to get Matt back on the line here. So how many times has Woodward won this lately? Is this the first time that? I mean, Woodward won last year, didn't they?
1: No, Miss Alva was.
0: Hey, there we are.
1: Are you back?
2: Good, he's back. All right.
0: Sorry about that. I don't know what happened there. Call just disappeared. So, well, that Cinderella pageant's awesome. Dr. Hannaford, Dr. Pakey, two of our administrators that really look after that, do a great job taking care of the girls, take care of the contestants, and making sure that that's something worth attending.
1: Let's see. Mary Catherine Teal, Miss Laverne, was your first runner-up. Second runner-up, Miss Burlington, Rebecca Carlson. Third runner-up would have been Avon Harlan, Miss Buffalo. Fourth runner-up, Cassie Irwin, Miss Aline Cleo. Did I get all of them? Yeah, but just a wonderful event there with the crowning of the new Miss Cinderella. Things underway relatively early in the morning. I know there's a big Ranger Run, 5K and 1 mile fun run downtown square. About 8 o'clock, the alumni tent gets set up there. About 9 o'clock or so, and then just another marvelous event associated with Northwestern's homecoming is the big, huge homecoming parade at 10 o'clock tomorrow. Just a wonderful event associated with that wonderful overall event, Northwestern's homecoming.
0: It's awesome. It's the bell. It's an exciting day. By the end of it, everybody's tired, including the football guys for sure, but there's so much that goes on in Alva. And CJ, you have praised the homecoming festivities in Alva. We can't tell you how much we appreciate that. It really is something very special, very unique, very Oklahoma in nature.
1: And you got to have a football game if you're going to have homecoming, a big football game culminating everything. 3 o'clock, Ranger Field, right?
0: Absolutely. We welcome the Henderson Reddies to town. They are one of the top 2 or 3 teams in conference, depending on how you kind of look at the breakdown. Right now, they're undefeated. There's only 2 undefeated teams in conference. It's Harding and Henderson, both 5-0. East Central's throwing their hat in there at 4-1, and so is Southeastern. East Central's only loss so far is to Harding. But right now, Harding and Henderson are cruising to decide who's going to be top of the conference this year. It's a big opponent for the Rangers. It really is. Henderson does everything well. They're very balanced. They run well. They throw well. They defend well. They're really experiencing an up year. But the Rangers have gotten better every week so far. Still looking for win number one, but fell just by 3 points to Southern Arkansas in a game there in Magnolia last week that featured a tremendous second-half comeback from the Rangers. The defense has tremendously improved week to week. The offense is still clicking. This one could be a good one. We traditionally play very well at homecoming, and we typically play Henderson very well in Alva. So that'll be a big game.
2: It will be a nice warm game, too, won't it?
0: The weather is not wanting to give up summer for fall quite yet. We get some of these weekends that pop up, and it's going to be nice and warm out there on the turf, without a doubt.
2: Okay, so I know that you're going to be lining up at 8 o'clock to run in that 5K, right?
0: Well, me, Craig Kilman, Dustin Goodnow, Cooper Johnson, we're going to go out there and represent the radio guys. We expect to win. There's no chance of that. But I might be there to cheer them on or hand out some Gatorade.

0: something.
1: You're gonna give them good sound bites anyway, huh? All the way
0: Absolutely.
1: Around.
0: Absolutely. I've never play-by-played a 5K, but I'd give it a try.
2: You mentioned play-by-play. 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
2: Matt, thanks for being a part of the fifth quarter here on K101. Love hearing from you every Friday evening here on K101. Thanks for being a part of the show.
0: Love being on the fifth quarter, guys. You do a great job. Can't wait to listen tonight. A lot of good games.
1: Looking forward to seeing you tomorrow morning at 10 o'clock. So you have a great evening. Thank you.
0: You too.
1: Hey, what a night for football.
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2: Now, like next week, Thursday night's going to be a great night for football. The majority of Oklahoma games will be played on Thursday evening. Of course, the traditional Friday night reserved next week for, as it's fall break next week in Oklahoma, the typical Friday night will be reserved for Kansas and Texas next week. Our quick score feature game presentation originating from Kiowa, Kansas next week, Ingalls and South Barber. The Chieftains in the quick score spotlight next week.
1: South Barber won handily tonight. I believe it was 66-20.
2: No, Ingalls did too. Ingalls is undefeated. They are outstanding. And it's six-man football, by the way.
1: Yeah, it'll be a quick game. So, are we going to have Friday night quick scores on a Thursday night? Are we going to do the scores?
2: We're going to probably just feature the game on Friday night. At least that's the plan now.
1: Okay. Well, I'm just trying to learn. I hate to learn on the air here, but I'm just
2: trying. That's more fun.
1: All right. So we have four remaining.
4: We've got Clint White. Clint's joined us.
1: Clint
4: now.
1: Ream?
4: Clint Ream. I'm sorry.
1: Clint, hey, thanks for calling in, Clint. Hey,
5: Don.
1: Is your voice holding up here?
5: Yeah. Yeah, I had to take the headset off a couple times tonight.
1: Well, tell us about the game. No. Tell us about the game.
5: Well, I mean, it was exactly what I thought it was going to be. You know, it's I don't care if Ceilings lost 20 games in a row. You don't ever take them lightly. You know, those kids are tough and physical, and they do a lot of things good up front, you know. And they came out right off the bat and hit us in the mouth, and we were able to just kind of chip away here and there and built a pretty comfortable lead. But then, you know, then they come storming back, and, you know, we end up winning that game by 12 when, you know, we should have won it by 20-some. But they're tough. And their record the last three games does not reflect that at all, I think, in my opinion. They're a good team. They're physical. And they've obviously, Stryker Warman's a good player, and this was his first game back. And did a great job. I think he had, like, 28 pass attempts tonight, and he throws it well. And he probably had another 15 rushing attempts, but, you know, it wasn't any match for the ground game tonight, you know. Trigg had 431 yards rushing on 25 carries and 5 touchdowns on the ground, and Dawson had 231 yards rushing on 22 carries, I think, 2 touchdowns on the ground, and then we scored on an 83-yard hook and ladder. So,
1: that was a great play.
5: Our kids, it was tough. I mean, Ceiling played their hearts out. Cherokee played their hearts out. Everybody was just gassed there at the end. We had kids cramping all over the place, both sides of the ball. And great. We'll get heck of a game to start out district play, that's for sure. So, you know, they play Pioneer, I think, next week.
1: Yeah, Pioneer and lost to Laverne tonight, 22-8.
5: So, he lost to Laverne.
1: Yeah.
5: And then, you know, then we go play Waukomas on Thursday, which is kind of neat. It's like it used to be back in the day when I was in high school. We always seemed like I always played Waukomas on that Thursday before fall break.
1: Right.
5: So, just a great hard-fought game. I mean, our offensive line was, I think, and Coach Schaumacher and I were talking about it, the smart kid from Ceiling might be the best nose guard in 8-man football. And I say that comfortably. He's a heck of a player, tough kid, and gave our boys our big fits. But our line blocked great. Kids made the runs. Trigg had another great game, you know. So.

0: tonight put him well over 1,000 yards on the season so far, six games in. So kudos to the line. The defense did a good job. Had some young kids in at the secondary positions tonight. Creed Patterson had another two interceptions tonight. That's five on the year for him. So
1: was there three total interceptions tonight? Was it three total interceptions tonight?
0: Three total interceptions tonight, and Creed had two of them.
1: Okay.
0: Yeah.
1: And what was it? Do you have the total offense on that overall?
0: For us, so we were 431. Trigg had 431. I don't have my numbers right in front of me. I'm just going off what I wrote down.
1: Okay.
0: Dawson had 231, and then I think Creed had like 6 yards rushing, and then Dawson had 83 yards passing. So, you know, we were, you know,
1: that's great.
0: Yes. Yep. So great, great night. And, anyways, we got a bunch of tired kids, and I hope they all go home, get some sleep and have a short week, come back and get ready to go play a Waukomas team. And I think you just can't ever take lightly. They're going to throw the ball around, do some things, and, should be a good game Thursday night over at Waukomas.
1: Well, and also Miss Casey Shelton winning Miss Cinderella Night. That was kind of a highlight, too, wasn't it?
0: Oh, absolutely. Coach Guffey and I were standing there, and we saw a couple people kind of going crazy in the stands, and nothing had happened on the field. And then Boogie was able to announce over the PA pretty quick that Casey had been named Miss Cherokee. So, yeah, great night for Cherokee all around, to Miss Cherokee, the football game, and, yeah, so – hey, listen, real quick, I want to take a second. I don't know if you guys talked about this or not, but had a kid from Winoka that had an injury, and they might have flown him out. So I just want to, you know, throw up some quick prayers for the Winoka community and their kids, their teams, their coaches and stuff, and thinking about that kid and what he's got going on. So.
1: And while you were sending that, we just got notification of the one kid injured, but no, don't know any details yet. So yeah, that is sad. Well, definitely prayers for that that young man and that family. So praying for them too.
0: For sure.
1: Sorry.
0: You bet.
1: Thanks for calling in tonight. Hey, have a good night.
0: Yeah, we'll see you, Doc.
1: See ya. Okay.
0: Bye.
2: 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It will be the 122nd edition of, as it's dubbed now, the Red River Rivalry, Oklahoma and Texas. The broadcast underway, the kickoff at 2:30 there in Big D, the pregame on Z92 at 11:30. Thought it'd be fun maybe to reach out and visit with those not only that have watched that game over the years, but have actually came down that tunnel, came down that ramp.
1: That would be exciting.
2: Wearing either the burnt orange or the crimson and cream. And we've wrangled up one of those burnt orange fellows. His name is Matt Trissel. He is no stranger to us around the big radio station over the years. Matt, good evening to you. Thanks for being on K101. Good to hear from you.
3: Yes, sir. How are you gentlemen doing this evening?
2: Oh, we're doing good. We haven't heard from you in a while. Where can we find Matt Trissel these days? What's the boy doing?
3: I'm still in Austin, Texas. Just getting older. And I've got three kids now, and they're growing up, and so I've been being a dad, and that's the best time of my life, man. It really is. It's been a lot of fun to see your kids grow up and be successful.
2: Yeah, we're going to talk about one of those kids here in just a sec. Over the years, there have been millions of people, if you will. The Cotton Bowl seats close to 100,000, just under it, so it doesn't take long to get to a million folks, but that number is large. The number that have actually participated in the game is much smaller than that, although it numbers, I guess, in the thousands by now. You are one of those folks that played in the OU-Texas game. When did you play in Texas? You need to refresh our memory here. When was Matt Trissel wearing the burnt orange?
3: 1999 to the 2002 season. So I was there 99, 2000, 2001, and 2002. And OU was really good during my tenure at Texas, and unfortunately they got the better of us three out of the four times. It was kind of a blow. My freshman year we won, came back from 17 points down and won the game. My sophomore year, we got beat by 49, seven touchdowns.

0: Downs. It's the year that OU won a national championship, and just we just they whooped us pretty good. And then my junior year was when Teddy Lehman caught that ball that Roy Williams tipped.
1: Yep.
0: And then my senior year, they beat us 33-31. So my junior and senior year, it was a real competitive game. They had some great players. You know, they had the time. I played offense. I played fullback, and we had to go against Tommy Harris and Teddy Lehman and Roy Williams and Derek Strait and Andre Wolfork. They were loaded on the defensive football team at that time, and it was some great battles.
1: Can you put it into words, the emotions, or when you come out of that tunnel and there's 90,000 folks, half of them are in red, half of them are in orange? That has to be just a sensational to be a part of that as a player.
0: It is, and most people don't realize that OU has the tunnel end every year. So when you come down the tunnel, I mean, it's OU fans, and they used to not. Now they have kind of a tarp or a covering that they can't see you. But when I was playing, it was wide open, so you got plenty of pleasantries as you came down the tunnel, and it was great. It was really interesting. Whenever my senior year, for some reason, the timing got mixed up, and we came out at the same time that they came out, and we were in the tunnel together with them, and it was colorful, to say the least.
1: You played for Mack Brown. Tell us about Coach Brown. I have always been, somewhat the way that the Oklahoma media portrayed Mack Brown. I don't think it was fair to him, but tell us about Coach Brown.
0: Yeah, you know, Coach Brown actually coached and won a national championship at OU. People don't realize that. He was offensive coordinator on the 85 team for Coach Switzer, and actually is very fond of Coach Switzer. In 2001, we were playing in the Big 12 championship game in Dallas, and Coach Switzer actually talked to our team before we played, and Coach Brown caught a lot of slack for that. But he always said, anytime I can get my boys around successful people and coaches, I'm going to do it. That's the kind of guy that he was. And the most important thing about Coach Brown is he's always been a man of his word. He recruited me a long time ago now, and he told me that it was a 40-year commitment, and he's held up on his end of the deal. He's been tremendously helpful for us as we've gone through this recruiting process with my oldest son the last year and a half. And what a sound counsel I always had when I could call him and ask him, hey, this coach said this, what do you think? You know, is he BSing me, or is he telling me the truth, coach? You know, what should I do? What kind of questions should I ask? You know, all those things that you just don't really know, because it's been so long since I went through the process. And obviously it's way different now with the NIL type of, you know, crown on top of it. So he was, I could call him right now, he'd pick up the phone. He always responds in a text message instantly if he can't pick up the phone. So just an incredible man, and I mean a true legend, and somebody that, you know, I hold in extremely high regard.
1: Talk about your family, and I want to talk about all your family, but you kind of made reference to Jack, who is a senior at Austin Westlake, right? And is actually
0: Correct.
1: going to further that football playing career, probably your favorite place, University of Texas. Talk about that.
0: Yeah, so Jackson is he's a senior at a Westlake High School. He is an offensive lineman. He's probably going to play guard or center in college. He is a kid that just worked really, really hard for a long, long time, put a lot of good days together, and wasn't always the most talented kid, but just outworked everybody, kind of approached everything like I did. And obviously sometimes he didn't have choices. He had to do things that he didn't want to do, but he's turned into a hell of a football player. And he got courted by pretty much everybody in the country, and he was able to make his decision. I did not get involved in it in any way. His mom and I let him make the decision, but I can say that I'm very proud to say that he's going to be a Texas Longhorn next year, and he's 5 minutes from my house. So I live in Westlake now, and it's 5.7 miles from my door to campus. So, you know, it's nice to have your kid close to you still, but it'll be a hell of a day to see him run out on the field for the first time.
1: Well, by the looks of the pictures you sent, he's a pretty big old boy too, I'm telling you.
0: He is. He's a lot bigger than me. He's 6'4" to 6'5". He's right at 300 pounds right now, and he carries it real well. He's a real athletic offensive lineman.

0: like most of them are now, and just a fun kid to cheer for, fun kid to watch.
1: Without, I guess, getting into the weeds, how's you kind of touched on it when you mentioned Coach Brown recruiting you and Texas recruiting Jack. Other than the money aspect, the NIL, how's that changed since they were after Matt Trissell and now Jack?
0: It's changed a lot, and I think it changed a lot for a few years, and I think it's going back to the way that I think these college coaches are really going back to saying, hey, we got to get a group of high school kids in here to develop, because we've got to create some chemistry in our team. And that's what I feel like these guys are falling back on. They went to the portal really quickly when kind of this NIL stuff started. And then I think they're kind of gearing that back, and they want to go back to, I want to get some high school kids, especially a position like the offensive line, to bring them in here, let them develop, and let them, we want kids that want to be at Texas. I'm sure they want kids that want to be at OU. We could go down that rabbit hole, but I think that's a lot of their problem right now, especially up front, is they've had a big turnover there because of a lot of kids leaving and not maybe recruiting the right kids. And it's a hard thing for coaches to know how an offensive lineman is going to develop. But I think you can tell a lot by the type of kid and the character. And if the money isn't the most important thing to them, and that's the kind of kids that they're really looking for now, because it's gotten out of hand in a lot of ways. But unfortunately for Jackson, it was the most important thing for him was he wanted a place that wanted him, but also a place that he wanted to be there for 4 years. And he told everybody that, like, I said, I don't want to leave. I want to be here. I want to have the type of experience, you know, that I had. And he sees all my buddies that come over, and, you know, he sees the brotherhood that we have, and that's the thing that he wants. And that's the part I hate about the NIL and the transfer portal, is I feel like that these college kids are just missing that portion of it. And that's the best part of it, is the relationship and the experience of it all.
1: All right, you've talked about

0: So, very extremely blessed with the three children I've been given, and it's a lot of fun being their dad.
1: All right, we need to let you go be a dad. You had a game tonight, but before we let you go, what's the prediction, Oklahoma, Texas, tomorrow from the Cotton Bowl? What say you?
0: I really think that they're a wounded animal. I mean, they're pissed off. They've been listening all week about how bad they are. That hell, their head coach called them out, about how bad they were up front. And I fully expect them to come out and play well. And, in the SEC now, if you get a hot quarterback, they can win on any day. And Mateer's, he struggled. I feel bad for the kid because I know what it's like to being that kind of pressure cooker and not play well. And I saw that with Chris Sims, and I know how that is, how the
1: Oh, we lost him. Matt Trissel joining us from Austin tonight. He made reference to Grandpa, and many of you know this, but that's Marlon Trissel. Marlon currently lives over in Stillwater. And Matt, one of the really good guys out there. I'm not so sure. And Carl, growing up, you think all the Texas people, if you're in Oklahoma, they always are, think they're better than you, or they're kind of arrogant. And I think Matt did more to dispel that falsehood than anyone that I've ever been associated with. Just a wonderful, and obviously when I knew he was a young man, he's a grown man now and has a kid graduating high school and is going to go play at the University of Texas. But first class dude.
2: Oh, yeah, very much so.
1: Outstanding
2: Very much so.
1: young
2: Yeah.
1: man. Sorry we couldn't say goodbye to him, but Matt Trissel and joining us tonight here on the fifth quarter. Kind of fun to talk to him.
2: Nice to have him on there. Yeah. Thank you for joining
3: Tyler's
2: us.
3: Tyler's joining us as well.
1: All right.
2: Mr. Riggs, or Junior, sorry.
4: Junior. Yeah, no, we're feeling here. So waiting on the cowboy to get out of the gas station. He's taking 10 years. Don't love Cherokee yet.
2: So that's a good gas station you're at, though. But anyway, what's your perspective on the game tonight? What were you surprised about? What did you think?
4: I don't know if I was surprised at anything. Listen to Clint talk about it a bit. Look, ceiling's obviously a lot better when they're healthier. They're still gonna make some noise there, I think, in B1 District 1. Cherokee, though, they're just operating on a different level right now. I mean, they've got the big guys up front. Obviously, got such a fantastic dynamic duo and Dawson Schoenbacher and Trigg Ream, and defensively got a bunch of guys. Creed Patterson had a great night tonight. We sung his praises a lot, especially defensively. Tyson Ream's been strong there. They've just got the complete package, and I think if they stay healthy, that's always the big key. Can you stay healthy in eight man? And if they can, they're going to be a tough out. No matter who they face, I don't care if it's west or east, they're going to be a really tough team to deal with, not only in the district but going forward. And I think for ceiling, for them to keep fighting the way they did and bring within a couple scores there at the end, that was good momentum. Coach Manuel's not going to tell you that because I know how he is. He's a perfectionist, and he's going to tell you there's a lot of work to do, and there is. There were some mistakes there, but I think for Stryker, some of those interceptions he had, quarterback Stryker Warman they threw, it was just one of those deals where you could tell he's been injured a little bit, he's been banged up, and they haven't had the full complement of games to work with on that. So I expect that to turn around quick, though. And we're ceiling to, like I said, make that noise. But great environment there in Cherokee, great facilities. Doc, you didn't give us a pre-warning on that. It's been a while since been up here, but, man, it was first class. So you got to give them that.
2: Yeah, they've done a great job out there at that
1: you
2: facility.
1: You never mentioned, but they play on turf there in Cherokee. Imagine
4: that. Oh, no, we said turf multiple times tonight, but we didn't highlight it enough. You're right. It was on turf, good turf.
2: Good turf, too, isn't it?
4: By the way, the Cowboys come out of the gas station with about four different drinks, saltine crackers. He still got his banana from this morning, and we're finally getting ready. And M&M's, they said eat. So.
2: And M&M's. All right.
1: Tyler, I don't know whether you caught our conversation with Matt Trissel that right prior to us visiting with Hugh, and we lost our connection with him, and he was busy singing the praises of the University of Oklahoma and, how someone that's cornered, the pressure's on, how dangerous they can be. But he quickly followed up with his prediction. He thinks it's going to be 34-3 Texas, just for your information.
4: Well, and, I did get to listen to all that conversation. What a great guy Matt is. That was fantastic stuff. Represents Texas very well, talked about the Oklahoma side of things with Grandpa. I mean, that was amazing. And,

0: look forward to seeing how Sun pans out there at Texas. But, you know, look, tomorrow we talked about earlier this week.
1: Did you hear him tell how big he, how big an old boy he is? He weighs 300 pounds.
0: That's crazy. I mean, that
2: he's
0: is
2: a senior, a right?
3: He looks like a college kid already.
1: I know. They haven't even, beefed him up yet.
0: No, no, that's the scary part. He probably gets 320, 330, but not, you know, tomorrow on the college side with that. Look, we talked about earlier this week, Tuesday night, with Chris Stewart, and the only way OU's got a shot in this, and it's a better shot than what I thought they had at Georgia, because Georgia's a more complete team, is that OU's going to have to find a way to get that Texas offense really locked down. I mean, Arch Manning's going to have to play a terrible game. They're going to make him have mistakes because I just don't know where the offense comes from OU. I mean, we've talked about it for multiple weeks now and a lot of different arenas where there's just they don't have an identity. That's the problem. There's nothing that you look at the OU offense and say, this is what they can do well, something. They don't have it. So that defense got to carry a load. And, yeah, 34-3, I mean, if the OU defense can't find a way to get Arch and that offense off kilter, that very well could be a plus. You got to hang on to the ball. OU's got to not turn it over for it. That's why CJ's radar is broken a couple weeks ago against Georgia.
2: You know, one of the things I like that Matt said is that how, as a parent of a prospective player, how he thinks the NIL is affected, you know, as hurts those long-term relationships that he was able to build that some he's afraid his son or those others may not get to enjoy. So I thought that was good. He brought that out too.
1: Tyler, thanks for being on the fifth quarter. You need to hang with us or kind of help help Dr. Newton out because I need to run away and go home.
2: It's past his bedtime.
1: No, I've got to get
0: past his bedtime.
1: I've got to, you know, burn the incense and get the OSU mojo going.
0: He's been taking nips, Carl. He's on the bandwagon now. He's ready.
1: We play in 12 hours. We're getting ready to kick off in 12 hours at Boone Pickens Stadium.
0: To what I'm sure is going to be a smashing success for the Cowboys.
2: And just so you know, BYU is ahead of Iowa State 14-3 at halftime.
1: Can you imagine that? It's 11 o'clock here in the Central Time Zone, and they're playing a Big 12 game tonight at Provo, I guess. So yeah. At BYU and Iowa State, and they're just at halftime. Holy cow.
2: Yeah, they kicked off at 9-7. Yeah, it was crazy.
0: Hey, guys, they'll do it again tomorrow because Utah is hosting Kansas tomorrow night. So.
1: Tyler, stay with us, and let's welcome one of our good friends, has been for a number of years, needs no introduction, Ben B. Buckland joins K101 this evening. Ben, good evening to you. Thanks for being on K101 once again.
4: It is so good to hear good stuff. I haven't had any good stuff go on for the last couple of hours. It's been tough in at Timberlake, I'm telling you, in a couple of different ways. One's the score, 44-0. And it really wasn't as bad as the score. Now, there's a cliche for you. You can build on that. But it really wasn't. They actually played fairly decent, other than Winoka gave them touchdowns on fumbles and interceptions. And they got a couple of touchdowns on their own. They didn't need all of the fumbles and interceptions. But the really sad part of the evening, guys, is that Weston Longoria, who is the spark plug of the Railroaders, he's the quarterback and of course, plays on the defense also, sure, as everybody does on a team that has 13 players.
2: Right.
4: He was taken away by ambulance, and it was late enough in the game that the coach that was up with us from Winoka had not received any word, and so I really don't have anything to report except that it's not a good deal when the gurney comes out and then the hard board comes out and then they take you down to an ambulance which speeds away. So I know this is a pretty good part of the country for prayer, and Weston Longoria could sure use one this evening, for sure.
1: Well, absolutely. And, you know, that kind of brings things full circle, if you will. And

0: needs to remind everybody that we all love high school athletics. We all love sports. We all love competition, but it's just a game, and there's any number of things that trump just a game. So obviously we join in that in praying for that young man, his family, and everything. And that it's my understanding that ultimately you mentioned the ambulance, but I think AeroVac was involved, and he was airlifted to Oklahoma City, if I'm not mistaken.
1: I don't believe you're mistaken. I was not going to enter that in my conversation with you because I wasn't sure, but I was in Helena when the where Timberlake is when the helicopter landed, and I can't imagine they were there for any other reason, but I really didn't have any official word, so I'm saddened to hear that, but the good news is he probably was airlifted 20 or 30 minutes after he was hurt. That could be a good thing.
2: Yeah, could be a very good thing. And got they headed to Oklahoma City, they thought the last we had heard. So
0: what
2: yeah.
0: about the Railroaders next week, Ben? Where do what's up next for Winoka? They play on Thursday?
1: Yeah, they play Sierra Mutual, which used to be a rollover and is no longer.
2: They're having
1: a nice year, and you take a look back at Winoka as I mean, here's what happened tonight. Weston Longoria went out. The next guy to come in would be Braxton Brown, number three, but Braxton is over on the sidelines because he got dinged up. So he did go convince the coach that he wanted to come in and finish the game. Previously, the young Zook boy, who has a good future in the junior high ranks, I mean, the kid's a freshman, in the junior high ranks, he quarterbacks that junior high team really well. I don't think he thought that he was probably going to be playing at Timberlake tonight as the quarterback, but he did. Then Braxton Brown convinced the coach that he was hurt, not injured, so he came back in. So what you've got is a team that started out with 13 total players, had lost their best player. Davidson, number 10, the kid we talk about every week, did not didn't suit, I don't believe. He certainly didn't play. So they're down one there. Then they lose the spark plug. Davidson's the fastest guy on the team. Longoria's the second fastest guy on the team. So it's a quick turnaround to Thursday, and I have not talked to Joe Garrison. This is his first year of coaching in Winoka, but I got to think that he's got to be scratching his head a little bit. What in the world are we going to do now?
0: You know, Ben, you mentioned Winoka and Sharon Mutual, and that kind of harkened back. There have been some epic battles between the Trojans and the Railroaders back in the day of when Scott Kaiser was coaching Winoka and Jack Bro was coaching Sharon Mutual. And I don't know that Scott was necessarily a superstitious fellow, but he did believe in the K-101 jinx. And if K-101 was going to do the game, he wasn't necessarily particularly fond of that. And Jack Rowe knew how to punch his buttons. And he, even if K-101 wasn't coming to do the game, he would call Kaiser on Monday morning and said, Jack, guess who's Scott, guess who's coming down to do the game on Friday? Just to get him wired up. So there were some epic battles between Coach Kaiser and Coach Bro over the years. Thank you for reminding us of that. And over the years between the two wonderful legendary coaches, for that matter, Kaiser and Brown.
1: They are. And I think Joe Garrison, I'm just not even hardly started to get to know him, but he does something that Scott Kaiser took to a whole new level, and that is, if something works, we're going to run that sucker until it doesn't work. And so every approach, even though we're using a freshman quarterback, what was working was running inside. So, man, we ran the ball like,

0: like it was Matt Tressel's son that was going to end up with. By the way, I could listen to that guy all night.
1: Isn't that refreshing?
0: I didn't call in because I thought, well, I'd rather sit here and listen.
1: Isn't that refreshing?
0: What an eloquent young man.
1: Young man played D1 football.
0: Now,
1: and, you know, you can talk about OU Texas and they don't necessarily like each other, but there's absolutely positively nothing not to like about Matt Tressel. I'm telling you. Good kid.
2: Wow. Some great insight there.
1: Hey, that's before sure. we let you go, and here again, we are continuing our sincerest prayers for the Longoria young man. And,
0: please do.
1: Hopefully has a good outcome, and we certainly hope so. But tomorrow and Sunday, it is a marvelous event. The second one, the Renaissance Festival. And we had all the folks from Winoka, Jacinda, Una, Andy, and Katie in our studios here this week to talk about a Renaissance Festival, jousting, and all kinds of stuff. That is just a wonderful event that now in its second year there in Winoka.
0: It is a great event. It's a great event. And they were setting up today. I mean, it's going to be glorious. They've got a little bit of competition, as you would also point out, CJ, in that it is homecoming in Alva tomorrow. And I will be in front of Holder Drug with the farm girl, Sage Booty, whose name is now Sage Cates. And we'll be live streaming the parade. And then the Mighty Rangers go. Matt Adair announcing that one tomorrow after. There's a lot of stuff going on. Of course, you're going to be burning incense and yelling, pistols firing, touchdown, Cowboys.
1: Did that hurt you to say that, Ben? I mean, did that kind of hurt? Did that hurt to have to say touchdown, Cowboys? It did, didn't it?
0: Oh, no. I love the Cowboys. Absolutely love them.
1: I thought about you this week, or last week, actually, when they announced that Oklahoma and Oklahoma State was going to play outdoor Bedlam hockey at Boone Pickens Stadium. What's that? I think early next year. Have they contacted you yet?
3: January 30th.
1: To be the announcer?
0: Yes, as a matter of fact, I know that you're just joking, but yes, as a matter of fact, they have. I don't have a job with them or anything, but they have contacted me. So there we are.
2: At one point in time, huh?
1: Well, Ben, I'm going to say so long. Now, you guys continue your little discussion here. Tyler's on the line with you and the good doctor, the good representative. But it is great to hear from you once again. It's always fun to hear from Ben B. Buckland.
0: Well, thank you, CJ. That's awfully kind of you to say. I can almost smell the incense now.
2: All right, so Ben, got a question for you tomorrow during the parade. What's your favorite candy? Because I mean, I want you to say good things about me when I come by and you catch me on there. So I want to make sure I drop off the right kind of candy in your hand.
0: Which one is it, Kylie? I should know this. There's a candy that you kind of specialize in. Is it a smart candy? It's called something.
2: Jelly gobstoppers, you know them yeah. Everlasting gobstoppers. No, we got all sorts of candy for you tomorrow.
0: So, oh, you do?
2: Yep.
0: You do?
2: Oh,
0: okay.
2: Yeah.
0: Okay.
2: Yeah.
0: Well,
2: but can I?
0: Tomorrow is supposed to be 75 to 80 degrees at 10 o'clock. So it'll be the nicest parade you've done this year, man. You've had some tough ones.
2: Yeah, it's been. Yeah, we've had our share, but no, it'll be a great day. Really looking forward to that. And so you're broadcasting that. I saw you interviewing during the game. Who were you interviewing with there during the game? Looked like about halftime.
0: Oh, no. No, you're not talking about what I'm talking about. I was interviewing Cooper Truesdale's mom, Cherie Truesdale.
2: Oh.
0: What I thought you were talking about is I was working away there, and the guy beside me kind of pointed behind. I turned around. The very famous Jeremy Hickman came up to say hi.
2: Oh, did he really?
0: Very famous, but very humble.
2: Yeah.
0: Yes. Yeah. He came up to say hi. Had his Timberlake

0: shirt on, and we chatted a little bit. It was very congenial.
1: Did we lose him? Still connected. We got found you a dead zone, didn't you there, Ben?
0: You know what?
1: Yep.
0: You go down that hill, it's the same. It doesn't make any difference who your carrier is.
1: That's
0: you
1: true.
0: You go down Lichtenberger Hill, there is no contact with any satellites, ever.
1: That's true. I believe that.
0: So, Doc, you'll be in Alva tomorrow. Then are you going to the Rangers game?
1: I'm planning on it, yes. Yeah, I'll probably be there tomorrow afternoon and get to enjoy that. Henderson, that should be a good game. Like Matt Adair said earlier tonight, they may be the underdogs by far, but they always put on a good show, and they you never know. Never know what a day will come of it. So I'm hoping a good victory for them and another finishing up the good homecoming. A lot of events tomorrow, so starting off with the 5K run and everything else. So are you going to be in the 5K run too? I didn't know that.
0: Well, I was, but I think I injured myself practicing.
1: Okay.
0: it happened earlier today when I got out of bed.
1: I hear you. Just stepping on the floor, right?
0: Yep. Yeah, so I'm going to pass on this one, and I'm pretty much a scratch in Boston this year, too.
1: Okay.
2: Carl.
1: Yeah, Tyler.
2: Hey, if you don't mind if I butt in here, you haven't asked them the most important question. Ben B. Buckland, what are you wearing to the Winoka Renaissance Festival this weekend? What suit of armor have you selected, sir?
0: Kilt.
1: A kilt?
2: The kilt.
0: Wearing a kilt. Yeah.
1: Is that legal?
0: Yeah. Sure it is. It's covering a fuchsia speedo. Get up. I'll be there.
1: Thank you for that image. Appreciate that very much.
0: Yeah. You can't hardly unsee it. With that, boys, I think I'd rather listen than talk. You guys are great. So I'll see you in Alva tomorrow, Doc.
1: All right, see you tomorrow. Thank you for calling in.
0: All right, thank you.
1: Have a great night. So, Sean, do we have somebody else on the line?
3: I believe Hayden's with us.
1: Hayden, all right. Hayden, give us a talk. Tell us about Woodward. What a game.
4: It was a great game. Just the Powell kid was just too much tonight. He probably had 300 yards. Their run game is really good. The Red Tornadoes run game is just, I mean, it's going to be hard for any team to stop in the district. Obviously, Weatherford got them last week, but they probably won't lose another district game. Maybe to Bethany, if Bethany's defense can stop the run good enough. But, Powell, he can definitely play some football. He's a really good quarterback for him. And Woodward had a couple turnovers in the first half that really set them back. They only got four possessions in the whole first half. Clinton started with the ball and drained 7 minutes of the first quarter off on their first drive and punched it in. And then the next drive, Woodward turned it over, and then Clinton would put three more on there. So Woodward was already looking at a 10-0 deficit early in the second quarter, which they came back and 16-12 at half, and then Woodward actually took the lead 18-16 for a little bit in the third quarter before Powell ended up scoring three more touchdowns, I think, after that. And Clinton kind of ran away with it late in the game. Scored another one right at the end. Put them up by two touchdowns, and Woodward couldn't connect on their passes. And it was the ball game, 38-24. But it was a great, great district matchup. Really great game to watch.
1: Well, it sounded like we were, as you know, we're following here very closely, and it was very good. And when they tied it up 24-24, they just couldn't get any extra points tonight either, could they?
4: No, I think

0: They missed every single one of them. Clinton had this really fast little kid on the end that would just run around the line and it would rush the kicker. He blocked three of them, and I think the middle lineman blocked one that was a little low. But yeah, they didn't get an extra point all night.
1: I think
0: And Clinton got every single one of the extra points. I think they went for two one time, but I think all the extra points they kicked, they got.
1: Well, that was kind of a deal, and I was really pleased that Woodward did score four touchdowns on them. You know, four, and if you had an extra point there on each one of those, that'd been 28. So that makes a little bit of a difference there. So, but yeah, did they get their daubers down a little bit when Clinton scored and went up 31-24 on them?
0: Yeah, a little bit. And they had a good drive right after that and got a penalty that backed them up to second and 22 or somewhere close to that. And then it was third and long. And then they ended up not being able to get anything on the fourth and I think it was 4th and 14, and it was incomplete pass deep, trying to go to Graff, I believe. And then the next possession, Al marched him down the field and punched it in again to go up by two touchdowns. And then Woodward, they're a lot more of a run first team. So trying to pass the ball was a little, I mean, not really out of the normal for them, but it's definitely not what they wanted to do.
1: Tyler, any comments, questions?
2: Yeah, to kind of add to, you know, what Hayden was talking about, to see Woodward going on the road environment like that, Carl, especially at Clinton, I mean, that is a really, really tough place to play. Red Tornadoes always bring a great crowd, great atmosphere. And for Woodward to hang with them like that, I think the guys, yeah, they're going to be disappointed they lost, there's no doubt. But at the same time, they're going to kind of look around and say, okay, you know, we are there where we thought we could be. Now they've got to go finish, right? You got Douglas coming up next week. Back at Boomer Stadium, then you go on you got the bye week,
1: right.
2: And then you finish on the road with two games, two tough ones, Cash and Weatherford, and ideally to kind of lock up your spot, so to speak. Because remember, coming in tonight, Clinton was on the outside looking in terms of the district standings. It was Weatherford and Bethany, 2-0 apiece in the district. Then you had Cash and Woodward at 1-1 apiece, and then Clinton was on the outside looking in, so it's a five-team battle, and if you're Woodward, you'd really like to win two of the next three to finish the season, get to six wins overall, get to three in the district. That should lock up a spot there, and they know that. Those guys are hungry. They're pushing for it. I think you can see that with that effort against Clinton tonight. And kudos to Clinton. We talked to Coach Trevor Powers this week before the game, and, you know, Carl, we've seen him have great battles with Fairview while he's at Hooker and what he's been able to do with teams like that. And he's got those guys playing hard. You know, it was a Clinton team that for a second there, the last couple of years, everybody kind of looked at him and said, okay, this isn't the Clinton that we're used to seeing. And he's going to get him back there. And Easton Powell, folks, if you have not watched that man, I mean, you want to talk about a ball player. He's got everything. His older brother, Cade, led Clinton to their last state title. Was a four sports star for them. Great football player, great basketball player, great baseball player. And, then, of course, just track and field. And Easton's got all that, and I think he's a better thrower than his older brother was, which is incredible. So he's a tough one to stop. And to Aide's point, Clinton's run game, not only one of the best in the district, Carl, it's one of the best in the class, one of the best in the state. You go look at the stats, Easton Powell is one of the top rushers in the state right now among all classes, and he's a quarterback. So, you know, they go as he goes, and he's pretty dang good. So I think Woodward should bounce back pretty strong next week against Douglas and Boomer Stadium. I'm excited to go help with that one since we're doing Friday Night Quick Scores on Friday next week. I think I'll jump over there with Hayden and Zach and have some fun with that. But, you know, they all ultimately know what's ahead of them now. You got to find a way to beat either Cash or Weatherford down the stretch after you hopefully take care of Douglas. So Boomer's got the work cut out for him, but, I mean – there's promise there on that team. They played a really good season. Now they just got to go finish, and that's where they're at. Last year was about learning, oh, yeah, hey, we can compete with these teams that are in district. Now for this senior group, it's can you go finish and go do what you dreamed about doing now all 4 years of your career, and that's make the playoffs.
1: Well, I mean, how long has it been since Woodward?

0: It has been seventh game in the season, and they have a winning record.
1: Yeah,
0: I mean they're 4-3 right now, and you say they need to win two more. So we're saying Douglas and Cash. You think
1: Douglas
0: are the most likely?
1: Cash or Weatherford. Cash is probably the most vulnerable because although they do have a big D1 talent and a guy like Kenyon Sweat, receiver athlete for them, Weatherford's just a machine. I mean they're the best team in the district. Period. Until proven otherwise, they are the top dog, no doubt. They're a tough team. So Cash is the most vulnerable. Well, it doesn't mean you can't go beat Weatherford, but you know, ideally, you would like to take some stress off of yourself and go win the next two. That way, that Weatherford game's not potentially a win and end with this being really what seems like a 5-4 race in District 4A1.
0: Yeah, and the defense for Weatherford has just been impressive. I mean, since their first game, they had 17 points against them. And after that, no team's scored more than a touchdown. So, yeah, they blanked two and one touchdown by the other five. So, yeah, pretty impressive defense there with the Weatherford.
1: Oh, they've got it rolling. There's no doubt. And we go talk, you know, we talk about communities investing in resources for their athletes and whatnot. Talk about Cherokee tonight, their great environment. Weatherford's got some impressive facilities. Obviously, when you produce two big-time college talents and Ethan Downs and C.J. Nixon over the last, half decade now and produce some really good basketball players on top of that D1 talent, ultimately probably want to be in two D1 talents from the Sage Twins, but yeah, one of them starting at Iowa his freshman season. I mean, tells you the type of athletes they can produce out there, and that's why – every year, I mean, it doesn't matter. You can almost plug in any guy, and they keep finding a way to develop that group because they have got some supreme resources and use them well.
0: Well, Hayden, thank you very much for sharing with us about Woodward tonight. You be careful coming on in, okay?
2: Yeah, I'm like 5 minutes. I'm pulling into Woodward right now.
0: Oh, well, good.
1: Well, you could have just popped up this video. This guy, no, that's good. That's good.
2: Well, I called a while ago, but I was waiting on Ben. I was listening to his stuff.
0: Yeah, yeah.
1: But you got to listen to Ben always.
0: Oh, yeah, I guess listen to Ben. But Tyler, you don't know how much I wish I could just change places with you there. You know, that's I'll be going driving to Cherokee here shortly. So yeah.
1: Yeah, we should have mapped this out a little bit better, Carl. We could have done. You know, this is where teleportation would really help us.
0: It would have been. Believe me, it helped my job a lot more. But, yeah, hey, are you going to come up by the station or are you heading on home?
2: No, I'm going to come up, drop the equipment off, so I'll hop on with you and
0: for
2: a little bit anyway.
0: All right, we'll see you in a little bit then. All right, Tyler.
2: All right, see you in just a minute.
0: All right, see you in a little bit. All right, Tyler. So we still have four 11-man teams in our area, Fairview, Kingfisher, Tonkawa, and Weatherford that are undefeated. None of them were really challenged tonight.
1: Carl, you're forgetting one, actually. There's a potential. So what did Wheeler do tonight? They didn't catch their score.
0: Oh, Wheeler?
1: Yep.
0: Wheeler, Texas? Well, I didn't go in Texas. I was in Oklahoma. Sorry.
1: Oh, well, you said, hey, area's tri-state, Carl. Come on.
0: Okay. You're right. And Wheeler, I'm getting to it. Wheeler, yeah, they are 5-0 tonight. So they beat Clarendon 37-0. So yes, Wheeler is the other undefeated. I was just when CJ was wrapping up, Friday night quick scores there. I was trying to run through there, and I didn't get through Texas. But yes, you are correct. And that only one in Texas is Wheeler, and I don't know of anybody in the Kansas there that I can find that is.
1: South Central fell. Ashland's fallen. South Barber took a loss early.
0: Yeah.
1: So I think right now we're at least one loss in Kansas.
0: Closest one is South Barber and South Central, I think. They both have.
1: Yeah.
0: There is one. But, you know, Kansas wraps up pretty quick. I think Ashland's Ashland is away on the 16th. And that's their last game for the year. So,
1: yeah, they get to that bracket week, they call it, which is what would be essentially week 10 for week 11, however you look at it, for Oklahoma and Texas. So it kind of starts their playoff run a little early. And, you know, next week going back up, by the way, to Kansas for South Barber and Ingalls. We talked about it a little bit before we signed off. That's going to be a big-time matchup Carl, you know, we had a great dynamic duo tonight with

0: Bryce Schaumbacher, and, of course, Trigg Rehm. Next week, we're going to see it again with South Barber. They've got a duo of Austin Swanger and Garrett Cantrell, coach's son there, two fantastic athletes for the Chieftains. And then Ingles, it's really interesting with them because they have went from eight-man, and quite honestly, Carl, was a team that struggled in eight-man, at least in the time that I've been here, oh, going back 7 years now. And, you know, we're talking, you know, 0-9 season, 0-10 seasons. And they moved down to the six-man, and all of a sudden, here they come as a powerhouse, and now they're ranked number three in pretty much all polls across Kansas for six-man, where South Barber is number five. So you're going to have a top-five matchup there next week, and it's going to be a really fun one. I mean, we thought Buckland-Ashland was a track meet. Next week has the potential to put up 120, 130 points.
1: Yeah, yeah. We were looking at what Cherokee and Sealing put up quite a few points for you tonight, didn't they?
0: Yeah, we got to 100. We got there. Chris Eubank was asking for it. We got there with Sealing scoring late and getting that two-point conversion. By the way, speaking of points, talked a little bit about Sharon Mutual and their dominant ways. You heard Ben Buckland talk about them. Tyrone tonight, they didn't get the win, but they became just the second team to score on Sharon Mutual all season long. Kremlin Hillsdale had the score when we were down there for quick scores.
1: Right.
0: And they've given up 12 total points on the season, Sharon Mutual has.
1: That's amazing, isn't it?
0: Oh, my goodness. Just a dominant bunch, an absolute dominant bunch. And then, of course, we talked about it earlier. A couple weeks from now, we will have that Fairview-Tonkawa game. Both of those teams seemed like they were competing tonight and who could score more. Obviously, they didn't know each other's score, but they both piled it on tonight. Fairview against Merritt, Tonkawa against Sayre, and that might be the best game of the year, to be honest. And I'm not trying to overhype that, folks. If you're listening, you're going to want to either listen to that game or be at that game, because you want to talk about two top programs that are firing on all cylinders. Those two teams are on another level.
1: And Merritt's not, it wasn't a team that, you know, was just weak. I mean, they came into this.
0: No, they're not a complete pushover. No,
1: yeah,
0: sir.
1: I mean,
0: same with Sayre.
1: Moreland only scored 12 points. I mean, they were 3-2 coming in. So, I mean, it wasn't like but, okay, here we got a comparison here. They lost to Tonkawa 60-0, and they lost to Fairview 62-6. So, you know, a couple of.
0: And that's more to say about what Tonkawa and Fairview could do rather than, you know, the question of Merritt. So.
1: Yeah,
0: it's going to be a lot of fun in that one for sure.
1: And, yeah, that is definitely going to be a good game. And you're right, some of the two top teams. So, but the highest scoring game tonight was LaFleur's beating Follett 86-37, 123 points. So
0: and that was actually last night, Follett.
1: Oh, that was last night. So you're right. It was last.
0: Yeah,
1: this
0: still,
1: week, then, I should say. I should say this week.
0: Yes.
1: Corrected. I stand corrected, okay? Yeah.
0: I'm sorry. I'm about to try and be CJ on you. I promise.
1: Okay. Eight-man, we've got Cherokee. We never did get a Pond Creek Hunter score tonight. And so, but Cherokee, Pond Creek Hunter, possibly still undefeated. Sharon Mutual, Turpin, and Boise City, still undefeated. So...
0: That Back of Forgan game was going to be a tough test because Back of Forgan, you know, they've taken some losses, Carl, but their losses are to really good teams. It was going to be a good barometer of what Boise City really was. So to see that be a tight ball game tells you that, A, Boise City's pretty good, but B, that right there with a lot of those teams. Interesting to see Shattuck hang tight and almost, you know, beat Texoma. Texoma started to come around a little bit in eight-man football. Oklahoma Bible Academy took a couple tough losses early in the seasons to the likes of Cherokee and Sealing.
1: Right.
0: But being Godbo tonight, really good win for them. That's really physical Godbo team. O'Keen continues to look dominant. Can's not bad this year at all. And O'Keen took care of business there. And then you mentioned Turpin. They still really haven't been tested yet. And they play Falco Forgan next week in Falco. I'd circle that game as one to see, you know, figure out really what Turpin's about. I'll be interested to watch that one for sure, and B2.

0: Yeah.
1: What else we got here? Laverne, that's a big win for them, beating Pioneer, Pleasantville.
0: Yeah.
1: Pioneer's big physical team, and only dropped one. You hope if you're Laverne, that can kind of get you back in the right way. Again, that's that we were talking about at the end of our broadcast. That's that Class B one, District one, right there. I mean, it's any week you're going to get a tough test within that district. So, good win definitely for Laverne.
0: Laverne should have another victory. Well, maybe I'm prophesying next Thursday because they go to they are at home. Burns Flatdale City travels to them, and Burns Flatdale City is 1-4. So I think that would be a pretty good matchup for them.
1: Definitely a winnable game, no doubt about it. Also there in B1, a team that we haven't talked about a lot, but it was made some noise against some of our area teams that folks, if you have not seen them, they're going to be a threat down the stretch. Hollis, they've been kind of a new player this year in that. We've talked about Lalika Dewar. Hollis there in Southwest Oklahoma, they've got a dang good football team, dominated Surreal, and they're going to be a really tough out when it comes to the playoffs as well.
0: Do you think they're the number one team there in Class B? Did I lose you, Tyler? I must be going up Litzenberger Hill. There you are. You're back.
1: There we go. Yeah, we're going through the dips and the hills. Cowboy Cook's doing a good job of driving clean. So
2: Quartz Mountain State Park.
1: There you go.
0: What did he say?
1: We're going to Quartz Mountain State Park right now. Or Lost Mountain, excuse me. Why did I say
0: Quartz? I was going to say Quartz Mountain State
1: Park. Yeah, I don't know what
0: you're on your wrong way
1: it's
0: home.
1: It's 11:30. Yeah, yeah, no.
0: I was going to say, I travel between Woodward and here a lot of times, and I've never been through Quartz Mountain State Park on the way.
1: I'm making up places. Michael does it in the morning. I was doing the same. You know? But no, I mean, Hollis, yeah, to answer your question, you go look at their schedule. They have beat the best of the best so far, I think. Been very tough, and they've got a really complete team over there. So going to be really tough to deal with. Crescent going on to A1 there a little bit. Big win over a good Hooker team. You know, we had the battle last week of the Hicksons, and Crescent getting that win is pretty solid for them. And Cale Hickson there doing a really good job taking over that program this year. We had him at Class Bowl, obviously, with his father, Craig. And then Thomas, they continue to roll. That was a good Southwest Covenant team. Thomas, we haven't got to talk about a whole lot, but I mean, year in, year out, Coach Ward, they always find a way to be really good.
0: They're only one loss, aren't they? A one-loss team?
1: Yeah.
0: Yeah.
1: The problem for Thomas is, and what's going to be a problem for the rest of the class, if you have not paid attention to Tallahena, a lot of people consider the number one team in that class. They have looked dangerous all season. They absolutely smoked Porter Consolidated tonight, 63-0. They're really stacked. They're going to be a tough one to take down for Class A2 there.
0: So you're saying Tallahena's number one in Class A. How about B?
1: A2, yeah. A2 there.
0: How about B?
1: Yes. B1, I mean, Cherokee played the part tonight. I mean, a lot of people, Michael said at the top of our cast, depending on what poll you look at, some have that number one, some a little bit lower. But to me, they played the part tonight of the top team, although Hollis, like I said, you could have a debate there between Hollis and Cherokee for sure. That's who really is number one. But it's got to be those two at the top, right?
0: Right.
1: And they go to B2. And Keene, like I said, they pretty much are the number one team, and you can still make a case for Ponca Creek Hunter. That's a 1A, 1B situation there in B2. So, yeah.
0: How about A2? Did you name A2?
1: Yeah, Tallahena. We talked about that. Tallahena. A1. Fairview Tonkawa, A1. That's the other thing that's going to make that matchup really special in 2 weeks is that you not only have the teams vying for a district title, you likely have the two best teams there in A1 going to battle. So.
0: Okay. Do you want to venture on up to 2A2?
1: 2A2, you know, we pay attention a little bit to it. Obviously, got teams like Cashin in there, Alva. Goldbugs, by the way, put up a good fight against Tennessee tonight. I'm sure you're right. Talking about that.
0: Yeah.
1: With Matt Adair. Holdville, for a lot of people, that's the team that they circle really, really good. They smacked Kellyville tonight, 72-8. Kellyville, though, over on the season. So take that for what you will. You know, I've got my eyes on Cashin because, again, they lost

0: Kingfisher, who's undefeated. They lost Fairview's undefeated. And because of that, the rankings, they've gotten there a little deeper in the rankings, but that Cashin team's the real deal. I mean, they've got talent across the board, very senior heavy, put up 55 tonight in a good win. So Cashin, I don't think, would be ranked number one by anybody, but I'd say of this area, you definitely got to pay attention to them for what they could do for the postseason. Look at 2A1, and obviously you heard it from Coach Condor tonight earlier with the Chisholm Longhorns, Cashin Hall. A lot of people consider number one. Chisholm put up a really good fight against them tonight. Cashin Hall was able to pull away at the end there, but they're going to be a tough team to take down there in that 2A1. And then Washington, you want to talk about a program. We talked about with Weatherford producing D1 talent. Washington just continues to turn out guys. You can never count out Washington. They're in 2A1. They continue to play the part. And for my money, when you get up to 3A, Kingfisher Knight rolled against Plainview. I mean, you got Jones. A lot of people really like Jones as the top team there in that class. In 3A, Sulphur obviously has their say. But I'd say Kingfisher's right there in that mix. Mount St. Mary's also going to be a factor there in 3A. But those teams, that group, the ones you got to watch out for in 3A. And, of course, 4A, everybody's still got Tuttle circled. And they're, 4A too. So that's what's going to be interesting for Woodward. We're talking about their playoff chances. Obviously, they will match up with a 4A2 team should they make the playoffs.
1: Right.
0: And you got Tuttle, and you got a chance to maybe run into Chickasha again. Chickasha still rolling. They put up 62 points tonight against a Catumpa team that is struggling. So, 4A1, 4A2, I'd say for my money, probably have the best teams in that class overall. So, I think there's going to be a couple others that have some things to say about that. When you look at team like Ardmore in that mix as well, so Salisaw, pretty good too. So 5A, I don't know if I can help you too much there, Carl. So I hope you want to get that.
1: You're getting way out of, you're getting too big for me. Okay, getting way too big for me. So hey, okay, road game of the night. Where do you think it was? The farthest distance, what was it?
0: Oh, the furthest traveled?
1: Yeah, around here.
0: Oh, goodness. That's a good one. That's a good one. We're in district play now.
1: I'm looking at it. Hooker and Crescent.
0: Okay, that makes sense.
1: 252 miles. And I did my Google Maps. It's different this time, so I make sure I didn't get it halfway to Woodward. So, but 252
0: You got the proper calculation.
1: Yeah.
0: Now, it's about 2 hours, 2.5 from Woodward to Crescent. So how much time are we looking from Hooker to Crescent?
1: Yeah, that's 50 miles. What?
0: You got, carry the one.
2: Yeah. I was just going to say Sherritt Mutual and Tyrone was pretty far, too.
1: Yeah, but still there. Crescent's way down there.
2: I don't even know where Crescent is.
1: It's just north Oklahoma City.
0: Oh, hey, come on. As a Guthrie guy, that offends me. You got to know where Crescent is.
1: You're a Guthrie guy?
0: Know where Cashin is. That's my neck of the woods.
2: No, I'm from Sealing.
1: Oh, okay.
2: I do want to mention something, though. Junior High Conference Championship on Monday in Pond Creek. Pond Creek Hunter versus Sealing.
0: Pond Creek, right?
2: Yeah, and Sealing has a stud running back, Jagger Warman, younger brother of Striker Warman on the high school team.
0: Boy.
2: He's got around 40 touchdowns this year rushing. So it should be a good one in Pond Creek on Monday for the conference championship on the junior high side. Sealing, a lot of great players. They have a really good quarterback, too, that can sling it around. A little bit undersized, but they definitely can keep up with just about anybody.
1: All right, any final comments here, Tyler? What do you got?
0: Horns down, Ride Rangers ride, and Cowboys.
1: All right. Hey, any final comments tonight?
2: No, I think I'm good.
1: All right. Well, hey, we're going to wrap this up tonight. We appreciate you all. For all those that are traveling, all those that called in, all those that listened, we greatly appreciate. We do want to lift up prayers for the young man from Winoka that was injured tonight. Just pray for healing and comfort for him and that family.

0: family, and pray that we watch and care over him. The Lord be watching care over him. So for all of us here at K101, we're going to call it a night and tell you have a good night. Hope you have a great weekend. Enjoy your weekend, and thank you for joining us here for the fifth quarter. Have a good night. Thank you all for joining us.
1: ABC News, I'm Dave Packer. After making landfall as a Category 2, Hurricane Isaias is moving over the western Florida panhandle with damaging winds and flash flooding threat that's spreading inland. Governor Ron DeSantis says wind shear weakened the hurricane from a Category 3 storm before landfall, although strong winds and heavy rainfall remain significant threats.
2: Buckle down at this point. Don't be getting out on the roads. The winds are strong. There's going to be a lot of water that's going to be flowing. You are absolutely going to see flash flooding that's going to occur all throughout the region. And so just hunker down. Let the storm pass.
1: Meanwhile, on the West Coast, tropical storm warning issued for the east part of Mexico's Baja California as tropical storm Rachel approaches on track to make landfall near Tijuana. Iran-backed Houthis are claiming responsibility for a deadly missile strike on Saudi Arabia's main airport in Riyadh. Three Saudi citizens were killed. This is ABC News. No arrests just a day after actor Keegan Allen posted footage online saying he was attacked and robbed in West Hollywood. ABC's Alex Stone in California.
3: Two suspects dressed all in black confronting Allen outside a grocery store Thursday night. Police say one was pointing a silver handgun and the other brandishing a knife, and that they demanded the actor's watch.
4: I was just robbed of my watch. Outside of Laurel Supply.
3: A bloodied Allen taking to social media in the moments after the attack.
4: Had masks on. Took my watch, though.
3: The actor, best known for starring in that Freeform show, Pretty Little Liars.
1: The Star Wars lightsaber prop that Darth Vader used in the scene in The Empire Strikes Back, where, spoiler alert, he reveals he is Luke Skywalker's father, is now for auction. It's expected to fetch as much as $1 million. Dave Packer, ABC News.
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0: ABC News, I'm Dave Packer. Just under 500,000 customers without power in the hurricane zone across Florida, Alabama, Georgia, Mississippi, and Louisiana. Governor Ron DeSantis saying that Hurricane Isaias made landfall on the Florida Panhandle near Destin at about 9:30 Friday night. He issued this warning.
1: If you have a generator, do not run your generator where the exhaust goes inside your home. That generator has to be outside your home, and the exhaust has to go so that that does not accumulate in an enclosed area.
0: Meanwhile, on the West Coast, tropical storm warning issued for Mexico's Baja California as tropical storm Rachel approaches. With record high prices, President Trump says the U.S. is going to buy diesel fuel from Russia. Ukraine's President Zelensky says it's only going to help buy more time for Russia's war with Ukraine. One of the NFL's most iconic player head coaches has died. Beloved Chicago Bears legend Mike Ditka, dead at 86. This is ABC News. The battle between the Trump administration and the International Criminal Court is ratcheting up.
2: Secretary of State Marco Rubio announcing new sanctions on the ICC, accusing it of targeting Americans out of its jurisdiction.
3: We will ban transactions with this rogue court, cutting off their resources and crippling their ability to operate against us.
2: In response, the ICC says it's an attempt to prevent the court from doing what it was created to do. The administration has previously targeted ICC judges and prosecutors, but this is the first time it's leveling sanctions against the whole organization. Mike Dubusky, ABC News.
0: Now, the move comes the same day the former ICC judge Navi Pillay was awarded the 2026 Nobel Peace Prize.

0: Police in New York City say they found shovels and other tools down a Manhattan manhole where five people were spotted climbing out early Friday morning. Last month, two people were arrested in a similar incident. They say they were looking for washed away valuables in the storm drains. Dave Packer, ABC News.
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1: Your K101 weather forecast. Clear skies this morning. Lows around 62. Sunny today. Winds from the southwest gusting to 25 miles an hour. Highs near 89. Clear and 66 tonight. Sunshine for your Sunday, Monday, and Tuesday. Highs will be in the lower 90s. 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

0: Here's a song I wrote on a plane between Dallas and Austin. Going to El Paso. Whoops. Now this is what gave us the idea to come down here. This is a song about a guy that probably did as much for our kind of music as anybody.
1: Well, the honky tonks in Texas were my natural second home.

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1: Hey, 101 weather, clear skies this morning, lows around 62. Sunny today, gusty southwest winds, highs near 89. We've got you covered on K101.

0: ABC News, I'm Dave Packer. After making landfall as a Category 2, Hurricane Isaias is moving over the western Florida panhandle with damaging winds and flash flooding threat that's spreading inland. Governor Ron DeSantis says wind shear weakened the hurricane from a Category 3 storm before landfall, although strong winds and heavy rainfall remain significant threats.
1: Buckle down at this point. Don't be getting out on the roads. The winds are strong. There's going to be a lot of water that's going to be flowing. You are absolutely going to see flash flooding that's going to occur all throughout the region. And so just hunker down. Let the storm pass.
0: Meanwhile, on the West Coast, tropical storm warning issued for the east part of Mexico's Baja California as tropical storm Rachel approaches on track to make landfall near Tijuana. Iran-backed Houthis are claiming responsibility for a deadly missile strike on Saudi Arabia's main airport in Riyadh. Three Saudi citizens were killed. This is ABC News. No arrests just a day after actor Keegan Allen posted footage online saying he was attacked and robbed in West Hollywood. ABC's Alex Stone in California.
2: Two suspects dressed all in black confronting Allen outside a grocery store Thursday night. Police say one was pointing a silver handgun and the other brandishing a knife, and that they demanded the actor's watch.
3: I was just robbed of my watch. Outside of Laurel Supply.
2: A bloodied Allen taking to social media in the moments after the attack.
3: Had masks on. Took my watch, though.
2: The actor, best known for starring in that Freeform show, Pretty Little Liars.
0: The Star Wars lightsaber prop that Darth Vader used in the scene in The Empire Strikes Back, where, spoiler alert, he reveals he is Luke Skywalker's father, is now for auction. It's expected to fetch as much as $1 million. Dave Packer, ABC News.
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3: Your K101 weather forecast. Clear skies this morning. Lows around 62. Sunny today. Winds from the southwest gusting to 25 miles an hour. Highs near 89. Clear and 66 tonight. Sunshine for your Sunday, Monday, and Tuesday. Highs will be in the lower 90s. 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

0: Hey, 101 weather, clear skies this morning, lows around 62. Sunny today, gusty southwest winds, highs near 89. We've got you covered on K101.
1: They read you Cinderella, you hoped it would come true, that one day your Prince Charming would come rescue you.

0: ABC News, I'm Dave Packer. Just under 500,000 customers without power in the hurricane zone across Florida, Alabama, Georgia, Mississippi, and Louisiana. Governor Ron DeSantis saying that Hurricane Isaias made landfall on the Florida panhandle near Destin at about 9:30 Friday night. He issued this warning.
1: If you have a generator, do not run your generator where the exhaust goes inside your home. That generator has to be outside your home, and the exhaust has to go so that that does not accumulate in an enclosed area.
0: Meanwhile, on the West Coast, tropical storm warning issued for Mexico's Baja California as tropical storm Rachel approaches. With record high prices, President Trump says the U.S. is going to buy diesel fuel from Russia. Ukraine's President Zelensky says it's only going to help buy more time for Russia's war with Ukraine. One of the NFL's most iconic player head coaches has died. Beloved Chicago Bears legend Mike Ditka, dead at 86. This is ABC News. The battle between the Trump administration and the International Criminal Court is ratcheting up.
2: Secretary of State Marco Rubio announcing new sanctions on the ICC, accusing it of targeting Americans out of its jurisdiction.
3: We will ban transactions with this rogue court, cutting off their resources and crippling their ability to operate against us.
2: In response, the ICC says it's an attempt to prevent the court from doing what it was created to do. The administration has previously targeted ICC judges and prosecutors, but this is the first time it's leveling sanctions against the whole organization. Mike Dubosky, ABC News.
0: Now the move comes the same day the former ICC judge Navi Pillay was awarded the 2026 Nobel Peace Prize. Police in New York City say they found shovels and other tools down a Manhattan manhole where five people were spotted climbing out early Friday morning. Last month, two people were arrested in a similar incident. They said they were looking for washed away valuables in the storm drains. Dave Packer, ABC News.
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4: Your K101 weather forecast, clear skies this morning, lows around 62. Sunny today, winds from the southwest gusting to 25 miles an hour. Highs near 89, clear, and 66 tonight. Sunshine for your Sunday, Monday, and Tuesday. Highs will be in the lower 90s. 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

Hey, 101 weather, clear skies this morning, lows around 62. Sunny today, gusty southwest winds, highs near 89. We've got you covered on K101.

0: ABC News, I'm Dave Packer. After making landfall as a Category 2, Hurricane Isaias is moving over the western Florida panhandle with damaging winds and flash flooding threat that's spreading inland. Governor Ron DeSantis says wind shear weakened the hurricane from a Category 3 storm before landfall, although strong winds and heavy rainfall remain significant threats.
1: Buckle down at this point. Don't be getting out on the roads. The winds are strong. There's going to be a lot of water that's going to be flowing. You are absolutely going to see flash flooding that's going to occur all throughout the region. And so just hunker down. Let the storm pass.
0: Meanwhile, on the West Coast, tropical storm warning issued for the east part of Mexico's Baja California as tropical storm Rachel approaches on track to make landfall near Tijuana. Iran-backed Houthis are claiming responsibility for a deadly missile strike on Saudi Arabia's main airport in Riyadh. Three Saudi citizens were killed. This is ABC News. No arrests just a day after actor Keegan Allen posted footage online saying he was attacked and robbed in West Hollywood. ABC's Alex Stone in California.
2: Two suspects dressed all in black confronting Allen outside a grocery store Thursday night. Police say one was pointing a silver handgun and the other brandishing a knife, and that they demanded the actor's watch.
3: I was just robbed of my watch outside of Laurel Supply.
2: A bloodied Allen taking to social media in the moments after the attack.
3: I had masks on. Took my watch, though.
2: The actor, best known for starring in that Freeform show, Pretty Little Liars.
0: The Star Wars lightsaber prop that Darth Vader used in the scene in The Empire Strikes Back, where, spoiler alert, he reveals he is Luke Skywalker's father, is now for auction. It's expected to fetch as much as $1 million. Dave Packer.

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1: Your K101 weather forecast, clear skies this morning, lows around 62. Sunny today, winds from the southwest gusting to 25 miles an hour. Highs near 89, clear and 66 tonight. Sunshine for your Sunday, Monday, and Tuesday. Highs will be in the lower 90s. 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

Hey, 101 weather, clear skies this morning, lows around 62. Sunny today, gusty southwest winds, highs near 89. We've got you covered on K101.

0: ABC News, I'm Dave Packer. Just under 500,000 customers without power in the hurricane zone across Florida, Alabama, Georgia, Mississippi, and Louisiana. Governor Ron DeSantis saying that Hurricane Isaias made landfall on the Florida panhandle near Destin at about 9:30 Friday night. He issued this warning.
1: If you have a generator, do not run your generator where the exhaust goes inside your home. That generator has to be outside your home, and the exhaust has to go so that that does not accumulate in an enclosed area.
0: Meanwhile, on the West Coast, tropical storm warning issued for Mexico's Baja California as tropical storm Rachel approaches. With record high prices, President Trump says the U.S. is going to buy diesel fuel from Russia. Ukraine's President Zelensky says it's only going to help buy more time for Russia's war with Ukraine. One of the NFL's most iconic player head coaches has died. Beloved Chicago Bears legend Mike Ditka, dead at 86. This is ABC News. The battle between the Trump administration and the International Criminal Court is ratcheting up.
2: Secretary of State Marco Rubio announcing new sanctions on the ICC, accusing it of targeting Americans out of its jurisdiction.
3: We will ban transactions with this rogue court, cutting off their resources and crippling their ability to operate against us.
2: In response, the ICC says it's an attempt to prevent the court from doing what it was created to do. The administration has previously targeted ICC judges and prosecutors, but this is the first time it's leveling sanctions against the whole organization. Mike Dubosky, ABC News.
0: Now, the move comes the same day the former ICC judge Navi Pillay was awarded the 2026 Nobel Peace Prize. Police in New York City say they found shovels and other tools down a Manhattan manhole where five people were spotted climbing out early Friday morning. Last month, two people were arrested in a similar incident. They said they were looking for washed away valuables in the storm drains. Dave Packer, ABC News.
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1: Our K101 weather forecast, sunshine today. Southwest winds will gust to 25 miles an hour. We'll see highs near 89. Clear skies, 66 for lows tonight. Sunshine Sunday, Monday, and Tuesday. Highs will be in the lower 90s. We've got you covered on K101 and K101online.com.

K101 weather, sunshine today. We'll see winds from the southwest this afternoon, gusting to 25 miles an hour, highs near 89. We've got you covered on K101.

0: ABC News, I'm Dave Packer. After making landfall as a Category 2, Hurricane Isaias is moving over the western Florida panhandle with damaging winds and flash flooding threat that's spreading inland. Governor Ron DeSantis says wind shear weakened the hurricane from a Category 3 storm before landfall, although strong winds and heavy rainfall remain significant threats.
1: Buckle down at this point. Don't be getting out on the roads. The winds are strong. There's going to be a lot of water that's going to be flowing. You are absolutely going to see flash flooding that's going to occur all throughout the region. And so just hunker down. Let the storm pass.
0: Meanwhile, on the West Coast, tropical storm warning issued for the east part of Mexico's Baja California as tropical storm Rachel approaches on track.

0: to make landfall near Tijuana. Iran-backed Houthis are claiming responsibility for a deadly missile strike on Saudi Arabia's main airport in Riyadh. Three Saudi citizens were killed. This is ABC News. No arrests just a day after actor Keegan Allen posted footage online saying he was attacked and robbed in West Hollywood. ABC's Alex Stone in California.
1: Two suspects dressed all in black confronting Allen outside a grocery store Thursday night. Police say one was pointing a silver handgun and the other brandishing a knife, and that they demanded the actor's watch.
2: I was just robbed of my watch outside of Laurel Supply.
1: A bloodied Allen taking to social media in the moments after the attack.
2: Had masks on. Took my watch, though.
1: The actor, best known for starring in that Freeform show, Pretty Little Liars.
0: The Star Wars lightsaber prop that Darth Vader used in the scene in The Empire Strikes Back, where, spoiler alert, he reveals he is Luke Skywalker's father, is now for auction. It's expected to fetch as much as $1 million. Dave Packer, ABC News.
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4: Santa Claus is coming to town in the

0: Shine today. Southwest winds will gust to 25 miles an hour. We'll see highs near 89. Clear skies, 66 for lows tonight. Sunshine Sunday, Monday, and Tuesday. Highs will be in the lower 90s. 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
1: I hate waking up feeling like this. 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

0: ABC News, I'm Chuck Severson. The hurricane that hit the Gulf Coast overnight is downgraded to tropical storm strength. More than a foot of rain has fallen in some areas. There are over 750,000 power outages across the wide storm area. Rain, thunderstorms, tornadoes, and flash flooding possible to the Carolinas, Tennessee, and Kentucky. Storm surge could be bad in the Florida Panhandle, says Brian Trasher, Vice President, United Cajun Army.
1: It tends to be more rural, but sometimes as the surge retreats back to the Gulf, those waterways crest and sometimes flood homes and trap people.
0: Southern California and the Mexican Pacific coast are in the path of Tropical Storm Rachel, forecast to start hitting this evening. A federal judge has barred the government from deporting a man, an undocumented immigrant, shot Thursday by an ICE agent in New York City. Immigration advocates asked for the move. SpaceX's Falcon 9 rocket launched with 21 data satellites for the U.S. military overnight. This is ABC News. Reaction from someone who thinks he should have received the Nobel Peace Prize for 2026, and not former U.N. Human Rights Chief Navi Pillay for, says the Nobel Committee, efforts to promote peace and international law.
2: The United States of America, represented by me as your president, should have received the Nobel Peace Prize, but didn't.
0: President Trump calling the Nobel Committee
2: really enemies of civilization,
0: citing wars as reasons for the Peace Prize.
2: We should have had 8 Nobel Prizes for each war.
0: That from a Trump rally for Republican candidates in Syracuse, New York last night. Mike Ditka, ex-NFL player and Bears coach, has died at 86. ABC's Whit Johnson.
3: Selected by the Bears with a 5th pick in the 1961 NFL draft, Ditka played for 12 seasons, winning Super Bowl VI with the Cowboys and becoming the first tight end ever inducted into the Hall of Fame.
0: Chuck Severson, ABC News.
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K101 weather, sunshine today. We'll see winds from the southwest this afternoon, gusting to 25 miles an hour, highs near 89. We've got you covered on K101.

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3: Sunshine today. Winds will be a bit strong from the southwest, gusting to 25 miles an hour. Highs this afternoon near 89. Clear 66 for lows tonight. Sunshine Sunday, Monday, and Tuesday. Highs a bit warmer. We'll see lower 90s. 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

Hey, 101 weather, sunshine today. We'll see winds from the southwest this afternoon, gusting to 25 miles an hour, highs near 89. We've got you covered on K101.

0: ABC News, I'm Chuck Severson. The hurricane slamming into the Gulf Coast overnight is downgraded to tropical storm strength, but its threat continues. There are over 750,000 power outages from Atlanta to Mississippi to Alabama and Florida. In Pensacola Beach, ABC's Stephanie Ramos.
1: The storm now weakening as it moves inland. Isaias still expected to bring 8 inches of rain, even more to some parts of southern Alabama, Georgia, and the Florida Panhandle through this weekend.
0: Southern California and the Mexican Pacific Coast are in the path of Tropical Storm Rachel, forecast to start hitting this evening. A federal judge has barred the government from deporting a man, an undocumented immigrant, shot Thursday by an ICE agent in New York City. Immigration advocates asked for the move. SpaceX's Falcon 9 rocket blasted off with 21 data satellites for the U.S. military overnight and landing back at California's Vandenberg Space Force Base. This is ABC News. Reaction from President Trump, who thinks he should have received the Nobel Peace Prize for 2026 and not former UN Human Rights Chief Navi Pillay for, says the Nobel Committee in Norway, efforts to promote peace and international law.
2: The Nobel Prize was given out today to a liberal person who works at the United Nations who nobody has ever heard of.
0: Citing wars as reasons for the Peace Prize.
2: We should have had 8 Nobel Prizes for each war.
0: That from a Trump rally for Republican candidates in Syracuse, New York last night. Mike Ditka, ex-NFL player and Bears coach, has died at 86. ABC's Whit Johnson.
3: Ditka played for 12 seasons, winning Super Bowl VI with the Cowboys and becoming the first tight end ever inducted into the Hall of Fame. In 1982, he would return to the Bears, coaching the team for a decade, winning the Super Bowl in 1986.
0: Our Whit Johnson. Chuck Severson, ABC News.
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0: K101 weather, sunshine today. We'll see winds from the southwest this afternoon, gusting to 25 miles an hour, highs near 89. We've got you covered on K101.
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0: Sunshine today, southwest winds gusting to 25 miles an hour, highs near 90. Clear tonight, we'll see lows around 64. Sunny tomorrow, southwest winds gusting to 30 miles an hour with highs near 90. Clear and 71 tomorrow night. Sunshine Monday, highs lower 90s. Slight chances for rain start to move in on Tuesday. We'll see moderate chances on Wednesday. Lower 90s for highs on Tuesday. We'll be in the mid-80s on Wednesday. 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

saw the old man's face. Front page obituary, he was a millionaire. He left his fortune to some guy he barely knew. His kids were mad as hell.

Weatherford down Elk City 35-7. Cash got the win over Douglas 58-6. Fairview beat Barrett 62-6. It was Crescent over Hooker 41-18. Tocoa beat Sayre 63-12. It was Watonga beating Hinton 46-22. Thomas got the win over Southwest Covenant 30-13. Cashel Hall beat Chisholm 44-21. It was Perry shutting out Crooked Oak 14-0. Tennessee beats Alva 28-14. It was Cash and pull away from Christian Heritage 55-20. Kingfisher stayed rolling. They beat Plainview 36-7. Guyman wins the tie one over Raton, New Mexico 19-15. Edmond Santa Fe shut out Enid 41-0. Stillwater got the big one over Ponca City 63-14. A band scores, it was Cherokee over Sealing, 56-44. Laverne beats Pioneer, 22-8. It was McComas over Burns Flat Mill City, 58-12. Dewar down Scarborough, 58-8. Boise City wins the tie one over Backo Forgan, 30-22. It was Texoma, two touchdowns better than Chattuck, 42-28. Turpin shut out Ringwood, 48-0. It was O'Kane over Canton, 56-6. Oklahoma Bible Academy beat Mountain View Gotemba 52-36. It was Crimson Hillsdale beating Snyder 42-24. Sharon Mutual beats Tyrone 50-6. It was Timberlake shutting out Winoka 44-0. Buffalo got the win over Beaver 48-30. Geary beats Corn Bible 50-2. Bedford shut out Crossover Prep 46-0. And it was Covington Douglas over Blue Jack 54-14. In the state of Texas, Canadian beats Freona 49-7. Lubbock Estacado beats Perryton in a high-scoring affair, 64-35. It was Wheeler shutting out Clarendon, 37-0. LaForce puts up 86 on Follett, 86-37. Claude beats Booker, 40-0. In the state of Kansas, it was South Central Big over Central Plain, 68-22. Kiowa County shuts out St. John's, 71-0. Meade downs Pratt Skyline, 30-28. It was Ashland over Moscow, 52-6. South Barber rolls Satanta 66-20. It was Ingalls over Buckland 70-14. Messon Lodge blanks Syracuse 35-0. Great Bend beats Liberal 42-12. And Hayes shuts out Dodge City 35-0. That's a look at your scores from around the tri-state on the fourth quarter plus on K101.

Day 101 weather, sunshine today, southwest winds gusting to 25 miles an hour, highs near 90. We've got you covered on K101.

0: ABC News, I'm Chuck Severson. Weakening and now former hurricane, but still packing a powerful threat of tornadoes, flooding, and wind damage from the Gulf Coast to Tennessee and the Carolinas and Pensacola Beach, Florida. ABC's Stephanie Ramos.
1: Hurricane Isaias slamming the Gulf Coast overnight, leaving behind downed trees, widespread power outages, and damage scattered across the area.
0: There are over 750,000 power outages in the storm area. In the path of Tropical Storm Rachel, forecast to start hitting this evening are Southern California and the Mexican Pacific Coast. Granting a victory to immigration advocates, a federal judge has barred the government from deporting a man, an undocumented immigrant, shot Thursday by an ICE agent in New York City. Ukraine will not stop attacking Russia's oil refineries following President Trump's deal with Vladimir Putin to release Russian diesel fuels as a source close to the matter to ABC News. This is ABC News. Attacking the Nobel Prize Committee, President Trump for them not awarding the Peace Prize this year and its $1 million to him, but to a former UN human rights chief, Navi Pillay, instead for, says the Nobel Committee, efforts to promote peace and international law.
2: The Nobel Prize was given out today to a liberal person who works at the United Nations who nobody has ever heard of.
0: Calling the Nobel Committee
2: really enemies of civilization.
0: That from a Trump rally for Republican candidates in Syracuse, New York last night. Russian strikes killed at least 15 people in Ukraine overnight, say Ukrainian officials, saying three children were among the dead. NFL Hall of Famer Mike Ditka is dead at 86. Ditka played for 12 seasons, winning Super Bowl VI with the Cowboys in 1982, starting to coach the Chicago Bears for a decade, winning the Super Bowl in 1986. His career spanned five decades. Chuck Severson, ABC News.
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1: Sunshine today, southwest winds gusting to 25 miles an hour, highs near 90. Clear tonight, we'll see lows around 64. Sunny tomorrow, southwest winds gusting to 30 miles an hour with highs near 90. Clear and 71 tomorrow night. Sunshine Monday, highs lower 90s. Slight chances for rain start to move in on Tuesday. We'll see moderate chances on Wednesday. Lower 90s for highs on Tuesday. We'll be in the mid-80s on Wednesday. We've got you covered on K101 and K101online.com.

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Imagine.

K101 weather, sunshine today. Southwest winds gusting to 25 miles an hour. Highs near 90. We've got you covered on K101.

0: ABC News, I'm Chuck Severson. Getting weaker but becoming a big rain soaker through the weekend, a now former hurricane that slammed into the Gulf Coast overnight, with threatening tornadoes, flooding, and wind damage from the Gulf Coast to Tennessee and the Carolinas, then up the mid-Atlantic and northeast by later tomorrow. Florida Governor Ron DeSantis.
1: There were wind gusts of up to 116 miles per hour near Santa Rosa Sound and over 100 miles an hour near Pensacola.
0: There are over 750,000 power outages in the storm area. Granting a request from immigration advocates, a federal judge has barred the government from deporting a man, an undocumented immigrant, shot Thursday by an ICE agent in New York City. A source close to the matter tells ABC News Ukraine will not stop attacking Russia's oil refineries following President Trump's deal with Vladimir Putin to release Russian diesel fuel. This is ABC News. We're waiting for confirmation that the 21 military data satellites carried by SpaceX's Falcon 9 rocket to orbit overnight actually deployed. Lots of criticism for Defense Secretary Pete Hegseth's announcement that the December firing squad execution of the Fort Hood, Texas mass shooter will be live-streamed for the public to see as it happens. When asked yesterday, President Trump would not comment specifically on the issue. In that massacre, Army Sergeant Alonzo Lunsford was shot 7 times. He says while he wants former Major Nidal Hassan to be executed.
2: We're not a nation that has every Thursday we're going to have a stoning, or every Tuesday we're going to have a lashing or a beheading. We're not doing that. We're better than that.
0: He says it's not an occasion to throw a party. NFL Hall of Fame Cowboys player and Bears coach Mike Ditka is dead at 86. Chuck Severson, ABC News.
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2: For the first time, it's a jousting match in Stillwater today as the UCF Knights at 3-2 overall, 1-1 in Big 12 play, make their debut visit to Stillwater to take on Oklahoma State at 3-1 and 1-0 in the Big 12. I'm Adam Hildebrandt. You're listening to the Stonewolf Casino Cowboy Football Tailgate Show live from the Wolf Sports Grill. They're serving breakfast, and we're excited to be here with you. Dave Hunziker is excited to be at Boone Pickens Stadium, where I know he's had a special morning. Dave, what's your morning been like?
3: Yeah, it's been really good. We've had some guests of the Eddie Sutton Foundation here with us. They'll be with us throughout the game today. Two young people who are battling cancer, pediatric cancer patients, and you know, they give you a lot of perspective. We take them down in the locker room, and they get to go on the field. And you know, at that point, you know, when you're going through something like that, not only as the child but as the parent, you just want something to look forward to, something to lift your spirits. And it was so awesome to just see their faces light up, running around the field and in the locker room, putting on Drew Mestemaker's jersey and putting on helmets. It's a super cool experience, and Kendria Koss leads that charge for us with the Eddie Sutton Foundation, and Erica Vickers in football is obviously very heavily involved. It's a great, great morning. It's an early morning. We had them here at 6:30.
2: Holy moly, it's hard to get kids up at that time of day, and I'm speaking very much from experience on that category. Hopefully
3: know,
2: they have a whole fun time at the game as well. UCF coming into town. What intrigues you about this matchup? Because UCF can do some things.
3: You know, this is like, in Oklahoma, one of those spring days where they say there's a 20% chance of thunderstorms, but if they happen, they'll be tornadic. That's kind of where this game is. You know, UCF comes in. They've been very good on defense. They had Houston on the ropes through the third quarter in Houston and then had some turnovers and defensively suddenly couldn't get stops. But they do some things really well that the Cowboys haven't seen that much of. They play a lot of man coverage. They've been able to defend the outside run game of their opponents for the most part, and still play man-to-man coverage, which is very, very hard to do, and it's very unique. So it'll be interesting to see how that plays out, because the outside run play is Oklahoma State's favorite, and they're really, really good at it. Defensively, UCF's a team that tackles really well. They're one of the top tackling teams in college football. Meanwhile, the Cowboys have not been strong in that area. So, you know, Drew Mestemaker is as good as anyone. He's seen man coverage before, typically. When you talk to the coaching staff, they've been able to get opponents out of man coverage quickly in games when they were at North Texas. We haven't seen much of it. Can they get UCF out of man coverage? We'll see. That's a big part of the game, is I think if Oklahoma State doesn't help UCF with turnovers and mistakes, they should be fine, because UCF's playing its backup quarterback. I don't think they can score enough points to beat Oklahoma State here today, but if you give these guys some opportunities and they're having some success defensively, this could be tight.
2: Yeah, and Dave, you mentioned that tackling aspect. I was surprised to see some of the tackling metrics for Oklahoma State, because it hasn't seemed like they've come in big moments maybe, but certainly UCF has a couple of guys that if you miss on them, they can make you pay big time.
3: Yeah, and most notably, it's Duke Watson, their running back, who is tied for 11th in the country in run plays gaining 10 yards or more. Here's another one. This is why it's so important. He's tied for 5th in the country in missed tackles forced. So he's a guy that is very elusive. You know, his numbers yards after contact are not that big, so what's that mean? He's making guys miss in space. He's a very explosive running back, and if you don't get him down,

0: can, you know, he's not like Cam Cook of West Virginia where he broke into the clear and the Cowboys ran him down from behind. I don't think you can do that with Duke Watson. He's a guy that transferred in, played previously at Louisville, 2 years there, didn't play much, but he's dangerous. And one thing about UCF, too, they featured the tight end heavily in the pass game because they really, with their backup quarterback, Keon Jenkins, I don't think they felt all that good about throwing it downfield, but their best receiver returns today. That's Dwayne Thomas, who was their leading receiver last year. I think the coaching staff of Oklahoma State feels like this is the day where they might cut loose and throw some balls deep.
1: Dave, what does the health report look like for today? Well, we may have lost Dave there for a moment. Dave, if you're still with us.
0: And by the way, before we're finished here, Adam, I do want to. Yes.
1: Go ahead.
0: Let me give you some injuries here, my friend. So let's talk through that. The good news is. Oh, that's okay. The good news is Wyatt Young appears to be good to go. That's what Eric Morris talked about on the radio show on Thursday. Looks like he's good. There was some concern about the Cowboy left guard, Johnny Dixon. Looks like he is good to go. Shouldn't be any issues there. Both of those guys were limited in practice this week. We'll have to keep a close eye on them. So those are the two primary players that you might be concerned about. Probably we'll get our first look at Braden Nelson today, the offensive tackle who has not played yet. He was a projected starter at tackle this year. I asked Coach Morris, how much do you think he'll play? And he said, we'll have to feel the game out and see. He really wasn't comfortable giving me a number of snaps that he would play. But we'll see him today, and that'll be good because he was in the plans to be a starter, and today will be his debut.
1: All righty, that's Dave Hunziker live at Boone Pickens Stadium with a health update on the Cowboys. Dave, thank you so much. We are live here at the Stonewolf Casino and the Wolf Sports Grill. 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I think it's like $59.99 if you don't have a Players Club card. 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
3: 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All right, we go back to Boone Pickens Stadium for a man who's number six on your TV guide, but number one in your hearts, John Holcomb. John, how does UCF present a unique challenge today compared to the first four opponents this year?
4: Well, Dave detailed some of it in the last segment. And by the way, I hope none of the fans have howling hot seats by the time we reach the fourth quarter today. In the literal sense. Yeah, UCF is a little different in that they can turn small completions into big gains. And I know, you know, the Cowboy defense had to deal with some of that, not necessarily from the passing game, but on the ground the last game 2 weeks ago in Morgantown with Michael Hawkins Jr. and, of course, Cam Cook. But their ability to do that, and then also defensively, this team's been really good. UCF's defense has been really good against teams that prefer to run the outside zone play, and that is something that OSU has made a living on with Caleb Hawkins. You kind of stretch guys out, you try to stretch the defense out, and then Caleb heads toward, you know, one sideline and cuts back, and he had a lot of success with that, especially in the second quarter and on in Morgantown. But UCF has defended it well. Now, you could say this, that TCU, who prefers outside zone a lot, does not have the dynamic quarterback the Cowboys have, Drew Mestemaker. So that's one interesting element in what may take place today. But it is a different matchup in some certain areas for sure.
3: And, you know, staying kind of on the subject of making sure that you wrap guys up, keep those small passes from turning into big gains, I think a lot of people have been pleasantly surprised by the Oklahoma State defense this year. Maybe it's been close to as good as the offense. I mean, these guys have been really good all through these first four games, even in the loss at Tulsa.
4: Yeah, if you say that out loud, you might have some people looking at you sideways because of the prolific nature. Yeah, I'd like to see a picture of that. Just text me that later. Drew Mestemaker's been so good at quarterback for the last three games especially, and the Cowboys have been able to run the football. And Wyatt Young's been great with a lot of receiving yards, so has Justin Bowick. But when you look at it, it's a little bit apples and oranges, but it's still something that OSU can really be proud of. I mean, you had Eric Morris talking about highlighting the six straight stops at West Virginia the last time out to get that game locked down. That's, you know, not an easy deal, but you also look at stopping opponents on third downs. You look at stopping opponents on fourth downs. You got a couple of those stops 2 weeks ago. And you've had some individual players really stand out. It's been a great collective effort, but I'll just mention a couple of names. Obviously, Ethan Wesloski, Tate Romney at linebacker. Isaiah Chisholm has played really well at linebacker. And then one guy who got some credit, and we talked about him earlier this week at Coach Morris's news conference, is Jerry Lawson on the interior. And Coach Morris talked about him being a little undersized, but with a high motor. And we've called Jerry Lawson's name a lot. And what he's been able to do is kind of gum things up in the middle, but also make some tackles, get off blocks and make some tackles. And when we visited with Jerry on Tuesday, I mentioned the fact that Coach had called him undersized, but gave it in a complimentary way. And Jerry just looked at me and said, hey, low

0: pad level wins. So he's gotten good leverage, and he's been a nice surprise to a great degree for that OSU defense.
1: Yeah, to your point a moment ago, Oklahoma State top 15 in the country in both third down conversion defense and fourth down conversion defense, second in the country in red zone touchdowns allowed percentage. So they have been really good in those money moments. That's John Holcomb. John, thanks so much for the time. We'll catch you here in a bit.
0: All right, Adam.
1: All right, we are here live at the Stonewolf Casino. Clint Chelf is alongside. He'll be here before too long, bringing his golden voice across the airwaves as well. Deion Amade will be joining us from the stadium here in just a little bit too. But back with more in just a moment. In the meantime, we will hear from Coach Morris for the first time in today's show on the other side. UCF visiting Stillwater today to take on Oklahoma State. 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
3: 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It was a bye week last week for your team, so what was the best part about the bye week? What did you get done?
5: Well, I can tell you what you got done. I'm holding a new microphone right now, so I know that's evident there was a bye week. We got some new equipment here, so that's exciting. Just a lot going on right now. Obviously, I think to try to capitalize on some momentum in the recruiting grounds is what we did. I do like to work ahead. That way our players can rep the plays, two separate weeks as far as getting into the UCF game plan. And so probably a lot more than normal last week as far as trying to get everything done game plan wise so we could get the plays installed to what we're doing. With that being said, coming back and then using Thursday and Friday as big recruiting days to get on the recruiting trail and go see, some really good football players live in action, go show off our brand to high school. Obviously, it's something where capturing some of this national momentum we have right now. So it's kind of twofold, and really haven't slowed down but besides the last 2 days. So I've worked ahead, and the last 2 days I've been able to watch my sons practice and play games. So that's been it's been fun the latter half of this week.
3: Oh, I'm sure it has been. One thing you've talked a lot about is your concern about not being able to finish with touchdowns in the red zone. Did you work on that this week? And was there anything as you self-scouted your team in the bye week that maybe gave you some clues about what you should be doing?
5: Yeah, so I went back and we have a phenomenal support staff right now. So many people in there that could go back and really break down the things we feel like we're not doing well right now. And so that was a big emphasis. Red zone, score zone, goal line was a big emphasis for us this week. And then also third downs for us as an offense were two areas that we need to improve right now. And so spent some time figuring out what we do well. And then going back and sometimes I think it takes, simplifying those areas a little bit and we have a really good running back in Caleb Hawkins and maybe designing some stuff for players as opposed to plays in those key situations.
3: It's interesting. You look at the first quarter numbers in particular. I think you've rushed for close to 200 yards in the first quarter against Oregon and West Virginia combined, your two biggest wins. The passing numbers are way down. What about the importance of, is it fairly simple, I guess I should say, you run it to establish the pass, and sometimes it's vice versa, but this year in your big wins, you've just killed people on the ground, and then we see what happens later in the game.
5: Yeah, I think it's just taking what the defense gives us, and I think, if people really want to respect Drew, which they should, right, and these wideouts that we have that we've been able to show, we've been explosive in the passing game at times. I think both of those teams came back and made us run the football early on the game to see if we could do it with light boxes. And it's something just for us, as a program right now, we feel comfortable handing the football off right now. And especially, if they're going to come out and play three high safeties, like we're going to have to commit to the running game and continue to take 8, 9, 10 yards a run, which is something that we were able to do really effectively against West Virginia, and then earn the right to pass the football down the field. And so, I thought our patience was key in those two games, and Drew's been phenomenal at waiting, to pick his moments to push the football down the field.
3: It's the Cowboys and UCF. Our visit with head coach Eric Morris is brought to you by the Cowboy Travel Plaza, I-35, exit 174, west of Stillwater.
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7: 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I'm Adam Hildebrandt, here live at the Wolf Sports Grill, alongside Clint Chubb. Dion Amade is with us at the stadium as well. It's time for our State of the State, coming off the bye week for the Cowboys. And certainly you get a chance, Clint Chubb, to work on some things over the course of that bye week. Feels like it fell in a pretty good spot this year.
8: Yeah, it did. I think, you know, Coach Morris talked about it a little bit there. Just from a macro level, when you watch this team and how good, really, outside of that first week, we've felt like the offense has been. There's been quite a few areas of improvement. And when you look at where this team is headed and what their goals are and what our expectations are moving forward, this eight-game stretch is going to be huge. And if you're going to go on the road specifically in this league and win, there's a few areas that I think today has got to show a marked improvement from that self-scouting period over the bye week, and that's got to be better on third downs, which, you know, talking with the coaching staff, they don't feel like it's as big of a deal as probably the percentages look, because, you know, when you have an aggressive team, aggressive coach that likes to go for it on fourth down, well, some of those third downs are just to gain yardage,
7: sure,
8: right?
7: Yep.
8: And so there's context to some of those percentages, but, you know, I look for this team. Obviously, Drew's had some unfortunate passes that have been tipped and intercepted. But to go on the road and have a long stretch of games, you're going to have some of those things go your way. And, you know, the turnovers, the third down percentages are part of it. But also that red zone part. And that's really what Coach Morris was talking about. They've got to be able to punch in and get touchdowns instead of field.

0: angles in those areas. And I know it sounds like obviously this team has worked a lot on that part of it, and I know that's frustrated Coach Morris.
1: Well, you hear it in fantasy football a lot is regression, and that can work in either direction. If you've been bad in some areas that you're expected to be good in, you can catch up to that. It feels like that might be on deck in some ways for Oklahoma State offensively, especially coming out of the bye week. Deion Amade is back at Boone Pickens Stadium. He dropped Shakespeare on us last week. Deion, any poetry for us today?
2: Well, not too much poetry, but kind of a saying that we're all familiar with, but kind of altered a little bit, okay? All's fair in love in Big 12 football. And what I mean by that is, you know, UCF has been hit by the injury bug a little earlier than you would like this season, and they've kind of battled back through some adversity from that standpoint. But there's still some guys out, and on the offense, it's mainly the offensive line that they've kind of, you know, been fighting some injuries from that standpoint. And on defense, it's that linebacker core that's been hit pretty hard. So for Oklahoma State, in my opinion, it's football. You got to test people's weakness, and you got to take advantage of it. And if that's a soft spot on their team on both sides of the football, you got to test it and see if they're up for the challenge or if you could take advantage of it. Offensively, you know, those linebackers are young. They're inexperienced. Put them in run-pass conflict. Do some things to kind of put your veteran running backs in situations to win against those guys and see if they can come downhill and fill the hole. On the other side of the ball, I mean, defensively for us, I mean, that offensive line has been hit by the injury bug, like I just said. So use our strength, our defensive line, to, you know, do some stunts, blitz, keep them confused. Let's see if they can work together on some of these double teams. Got to do things to test the weakness of the UCF Golden Knights.
1: Yeah, I've got something on that as well in just a moment, but Clint Chelsea is perked up at something that Deion said in there.
0: Yeah, you were talking about you know, their injuries, and I think if you listen to Coach Frost this week, they've got their bye next week.
1: Yep.
0: We just coming off of ours, and so I think that can kind of be a twofold situation. Obviously, they're going to come out, want to win. They want to have a good taste going into their bye week, but also with all the injuries they've had, it's coming for a right time, and if you can go out there, jump on them early, punch them in the mouth, you know, that could be a two-edged sword.
1: You know, back to what Deion was saying about some of that stuff on the offensive line a moment ago for Oklahoma State, the Cowboys have been elite in not allowing negative plays. Their tackles for loss allowed per game is only 2.5. That's third in the Big 12, eighth in the country. And, you know, a few things go into that. Certainly a running back who is good at running through contact and yards after contact plays a big role with Caleb Hawkins. But for this offensive line, which lost guys early in the year, has been banged up, has been shuffling around positions to a certain extent as well, to communicate that consistently where guys aren't just shooting through gaps and you're losing plays, you know, losing yards on plays 5 or 6 times a game is a really good sign. And that is, we've seen that when this offense is humming, it's doing it because it's staying ahead of the chains. They're among the best teams in the country, not necessarily in third down percentage, but in achieving first downs. They get a lot of first downs, and a lot of that is because they don't get behind the chains very often. So credit to the offensive line, and again, the running back core led by Caleb Hawkins, really avoiding those negative plays. We'll see if they can do that again today against UCF. We'll break down the Knights a little bit when we return in just a moment with our opposite side segment. We're live here at the Stonewall Casino and the Wolf Sports Grill. More to come as Oklahoma State hosts UCF today. This is Cowboy Football from Learfield.
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2: 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So come out, have a good time, and talk some football with us here at the Stone Wolf Casino. It's now time for our other side segment, or opposite side segment, rather. Dion Imade is back at Boone Pickens Stadium. Dion, what does UCF need to do in order to come into Boone Pickens Stadium and try to compete today?
3: Yeah, I mean, honestly, it's a situation where everybody's talked about how successful UCF has been running the football and, you know, utilizing their backs with the speed and what they can do between the line of scrimmage. But if they're going to get that done, they're going to have to pass the ball. It's going to be a situation where pass sets up the run. They like to hit those quick hitches, those out, quick five-yard outs, not really throwing the ball deep, as Dave said earlier. So if that's going to be the case, you're going to see a lot of tight coverage. And if you're going to be able to run between the tackles and not get these guys to load the box on, you're going to have to hit some quick passes on the outside, widen out those linebackers so that you have some room in there. It's going to be interesting, to see if they can get that done against the Cowboys defense.
2: Yeah, and it's not only that they haven't had success throwing the ball deep, they don't even try very much. It's among the bottom 20% of teams in the country in terms of trying to stretch the field. Clint Shelf, your thoughts on UCF?
4: Well, and Deion talked about it. Dave mentioned it earlier. Dwayne Thomas coming back, their best receiver. Maybe that changes things. But you know, when I watch Kiwon Jenkins, as we just figured out, he's a good quarterback. The ball comes out of his hand nicely. And Deion talked about a little bit of the schematic stuff that they run. But talking with the coaches, he's a guy who they run a lot of RPO stuff, and they like to stay in the game so that he can continue to be an RPO-type quarterback. He's more of a one-read, two-read, maybe a check-down type of quarterback in the drop-back passing game. So what I'm looking for is our offense to create a situation where he has to be a drop-back passer, right? And so if our offense can continue to stay ahead of the change, they can score points and put him in a situation where he has to be a guy who drops back, reads coverages, goes 1-2-3, and progresses through, I think that could be really beneficial for this defense. With their RPO game and the way that he likes to get the ball out quick, Coach Cassidy's done a great job at changing the picture, is what he calls it, on quarterbacks and making it hard to decipher what we're going to be in. I think we might be in for a day where we see a pick six today. I think this defense, they're going to be coming downhill, changing the picture. He likes to get it out quick to his first read. If they can change the picture on him, you can get a guy, a safety or a corner, coming back downfield and catch that ball on the run. It'd be nice.
3: Yeah, wow, look at the quarterback talking about defenses.
4: I just want to be like you, Dion. That's all I'm trying to do.
2: That's actually what he said the first thing he walked into the casino this morning. Is I just want to try to be like Dion today. And to be clear, you know, no one is saying that the quarterback at UCF is not capable, Kiwon Jenkins. He was second all-time at Florida International, 42 total career touchdowns there. He threw for 9, rushed for 5 last year. So he's certainly a capable quarterback,
4: but stretching
2: the field is not something that's necessarily been a strong suit for him or the offense so far this season for UCF. From my perspective, guys, UCF's got to figure out a way to cut out some of these penalties, especially if they're going to go on the road and win in Big 12 play. Last week in that loss to Houston, they were up 17-0. They were penalized 9 times for 73 yards in that game. So far on the year, they're 83rd in the country in terms of fewest penalties per game, 7 per contest. They're 58th in fewest penalty yards per game. Oklahoma State is 19th and 49th, respectively, in those two categories. And there were some kind of silly ones and some celebrations that made that penalty yardage go up in games that were out of hand by that point. So Oklahoma State's played a cleaner brand of football, and UCF's going to have to clean that up if they want to come in and try to steal a win in Stillwater today. All right, that's going to do it for our opposite side. So I'm going to big thank you to Dion and Mate for joining us from Boone Pickens Stadium for these last couple of segments. You're going to hear from him on the sidelines here in just a little bit. Meanwhile, Clint Shelf and I will be back to wrap things up from here at the Stonewolf Casino.

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4: 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Elsewhere in the Big 12, last night, number 8 BYU beat Iowa State 24-10. Today, West Virginia hosting Arizona. Number 22 Houston visits Kansas State. Number 12 Utah welcomes Kansas to Salt Lake City. And Arizona State hosts Hawaii. In the top 25 last night, number 20 Iowa beat Washington 41-24. This morning, number 7 Indiana visits 5-0 Nebraska. Number 14 Missouri hosts Texas A&M. Number 25 Pittsburgh hosting North Carolina. And number 16 Florida at home for South Carolina. Some big matchups today. Number 13, Oregon hosting number 21, UCLA. Number 2, Georgia is at number 6, Alabama, if the hurricane allows it. And the Red River rivalry, Texas and Oklahoma from Dallas. 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
3: All right, it's time for our parting shots out here at the Stone Wolf Casino and the Wolf Sports Grill. Casino opens up in just about 12 minutes here. We had the early game today, so the floor will be open and ready to go soon. Restaurants ready to go as well. They're already ready to serve breakfast. And then, of course, you can get the crab legs starting at 4 o'clock this afternoon, all you can eat. So if you're heading back out of town after the game, save your appetite. Might get some crab legs on the way back out. Good hearty dinner for you. All right, Clint Shelf, Adam Hildebrandt here with you. It's time for our parting shots, and I'll step up to the plate first here. I want to see the Cowboys continue to keep Drew Mestemaker clean. You're a guy who appreciates that as a former Cowboy quarterback. Oklahoma State has allowed 3 sacks through 4 games, and that's twofold, right? The offensive line has been doing a good job. Mestemaker has been doing a good job getting the ball out as well and sensing pressure and things like that. But here's what's significant about that, because that pace would be less than a sack per game over the course of a season. The Cowboys have accomplished that feat just one time in the last 13 seasons. So going back to 2013, and that was 2023 when they went 10-4 and made the Big 12 championship game against Texas. So that we've seen those sack numbers be up in recent years. It's been a long time since Oklahoma State has consistently prevented quarterbacks from getting taken to the ground, and if you can continue that trajectory over the course of the year, you're going to have a chance to have a really exciting season.
4: Yeah, and if 2013 had a better quarterback, they probably would have made that stat as well.
3: That is who would that have been? Clint? All right, what have parting shot for you, my friend?
4: Yeah, you know, I think Dave opened with it talking about this UCF team that runs a lot of man coverage, right? And I think we all know about Wyatt Young and his ability to win. And I think Drew and that connection is super, super comfortable. But what are some other guys that could step up and win? And talking with the coaches this week, I think a couple names to look out for. This isn't a team that I would want to run a lot of man coverage against, just because all 4 wide receivers, 5 wide receivers really have shown the ability to win. And they all bring something different to the table. But Miles Coleman is a guy that I think could really win. Shifty guy, that's a guy I would look for against man coverage, can create separation. But also, just feels like taking a shot to Justin Bowick this week. You know, big guy. I don't think they have a cornerback over 6'1 that can match up with him. And he's a guy that can go up and get the ball. So hopefully, if they're going to run a lot of man coverage, I look to see a lot of these receivers have a big game, because I think they're all winners. But really like to see a shot to Bowick down the field today.
3: For the record, 2013 was 14 sacks in 13 games. So
4: that's what I'm saying.
3: Still very good. It was just over the one sack per game mark. But let's give some credit where credit is due. All right, he's Clint Shelf. I'm Adam Hildebrandt. We are out here live at the Stone Wolf Casino and the Wolf Sports Grill 2 hours prior to kickoff every Cowboy game day. That's where we'll see you next week as well. But in the meantime, Dave, John, and Dion are going to take you the rest of the way to kickoff, and we'll talk to you post-game as well. Thanks so much for tuning in. Oklahoma State hosting UCF on a beautiful Saturday morning in North Central Oklahoma. This is Cowboy Football from Learfield.
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4: It's a four-man rush, and he is sacked back at a 38-yard line. Floats it deep down the near side. The pass is intercepted. He fumbles the snap. He has to pick it up, and the kick is blocked. It's wobbling on the field of the 20. The Cowboys dive on it. Makes a catch. He's gone. Good night, Vienna. Pistols firing. Touchdown, Oklahoma State.
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4: Good morning from Boone Pickens Stadium in Stillwater. It's the home opener in Big 12 Conference play for Oklahoma State as the Cowboys rank number 18 in the country at 3-1 and 1-0 in the Big 12. Welcome UCF to Stillwater. The Knights are 3-2 overall, 1-1 in Big 12 Conference play, and this is UCF's first ever trip to Stillwater to face the Cowboys here in Boone Pickens Stadium. The bad news is the first two meetings between the Cowboys and the Knights down in Orlando have not gone very well. Last year, Oklahoma State had a 14-0 halftime lead, but UCF stormed back for a 17-14 victory, and we've all chosen to forget what happened in Orlando, Florida in 2023 when the Cowboys, coming off a huge Bedlam win against Oklahoma in what was then the final Bedlam football game in the long rivalry's history. Well, the trip to Orlando, as I said, wasn't good. It was a 45-3 victory for the Knights in the rain. So the Cowboys were trying to settle the score.

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11: Welcome back to Boone Pickens Stadium as the Cowboys get ready to face UCF. Well, everybody's proud of their hometown, right? But some are more proud than others. And that is certainly the case for Cowboy corner Colin Lewis. Lewis is from Gladewater, Texas. Gladewater is a town of about 6,500 in East Texas. Lewis, in fact, is so proud of his upbringing that he holds a free football camp for Gladewater area youth each summer. It's a cause that's near and dear to his heart, mainly due to the influence of his father. So tell me about your dad's influence on you.
12: Growing up, ever since I was little, he was always in my life. He coached me ever since I've been little, through middle school, high school, even till now. You know, we was at the same high school. He coached me as a receiver coach when I was in high school.
11: Yeah, and the crazy thing is his background's basketball.
12: Yeah. Growing up, I wanted to play basketball just like him. But, you know, I didn't get the height. He's 6'5", so I didn't really grow. So I ended up doing football, just switch it up a little bit.
11: Yeah, we should point out that your dad was not just an ordinary basketball player. In fact, he's in the Kilgore College Hall of Fame from his JUCO career. And then he played at UNLV.
12: Yeah.
11: So he played at a really, really high level.
12: Yes, sir.
11: So what do you think is most important that you learned from him? Because it sounds like he was around all the time.
12: Yeah, most definitely. With him just teaching me the way when I was younger, letting him, like, telling me, like, Kilgore College, it wasn't easy. And him going from Kilgore College to UNLV, it was a totally different ball game. So just him just teaching me, you know, learning from where I am now, just being at D1. So it just helped me in how I am now.
11: Did he? Do you think any of his basketball skills have carried over to you that have helped you in football?
12: Yeah, most definitely. I say, like, explosiveness,

0: Speed. I don't really know how fast he was, but I'm pretty sure he was fast. You know, just being a tough guy, hooping. I
1: Yeah.
0: just put it with football. Like, you always want to go out there and win your one-on-one. So,
1: You just hosted your third free football camp.
0: yes, sir.
1: What made you decide to do that?
0: It's just giving back. You know, I come from a small town in Gladewater. Not really too many people come from Gladewater end up going to college or like just D1 play football. I have the ability to do that. So God gave me that ability with my dad, and let's put something together every year for the kids and just give back to Gladewater.
1: What's been the best part of that experience for you? What have you gained from that that maybe you didn't expect to get from it?
0: There's a bunch of, I guess you could say, a whole bunch of younger kids that I never really seen. They end up knowing me, and I'm just trying to just see kids smile and just give back. And every time I go, like, have a camp or whatever, I see kids that were little, and they get older and older and taller by the years. So when you see them, you be like, golly, you got big when I first seen you. So other than that, yeah, that's really about it.
1: Do you think about as you go through everything that you do for football, that there are young people you've encountered in camp that you feel like, hey, I need to do this the right way. If I'm asking them to do something the right way, then I need to do it the right way. Does that thought run through your mind?
0: Yeah, no, most definitely. You always want to teach, but also, work on your craft. So when I help others, I always want to help them see how I learn, how I could change the way that I end up doing stuff. So just giving back and let them know, kids, when they're younger, they'll just keep like the craft of telling them what they do and just run with it and go up from as older they get.
1: Who ingrained that give back spirit in you? Because somebody's influenced you that way. Was it your dad or anyone else that really put you in that thought process? Hey, I need to do this.
0: I'll say my dad. He always was the type of person that I always like give workouts to other people when I was younger. Just free workouts, one charge, was just give back. Like for churches, he'll always give back. We have like community service and stuff, he'll give back, stuff like that, just free. So it wouldn't be no point of me charging, especially in where I'm from. So that's just growing up for him, teaching me all that stuff. It was just handed over.
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2: 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Zach Robinson, the offensive coordinator for the Tampa Bay Buccaneers. A very happy coach right now as Tampa Bay picked up its first win of the season on the road in Dallas on Thursday night. The Buccaneers had not won until they beat the Cowboys on Thursday. We'll stay in the coaching mode, and while Todd Monken is not an Oklahoma State graduate, we'll claim him anyway. He has his Cleveland Browns off to a 3-1 start, a team that many projected to be, if not the worst team in the NFL entering this season, the second worst team. They're off to a fantastic start, had the big win over the Steelers 9 days ago. The Browns are on the road in Cleveland, or rather on the road in New York to take on the New York Jets tomorrow. Of course, Tylan Wallace, a former Cowboy, is on that team. He was injured in the game against Carolina in Cleveland a couple of weeks ago, suffered a knee injury in a kickoff return situation. He was blocking on the kickoff return when he was injured. Of course, Tevin Jenkins is also a member of the Browns, and he is bothered by a back injury. It's been something that's he's dealt with for a long time. In fact, I think Tevin had issues with his back while he was here at Oklahoma State. 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Game time temperature should be right around 84 degrees. Forecast high in the upper 80s here at Stillwater today. And this game is a sellout. It sold out earlier this week. So obviously the fans excited about the top 20 ranking for Oklahoma State. And stripe the stadium day as well. Be striped in orange and black, so should be a great picture for the drones that fly overhead and those sitting at the top of the stadium. 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
2: Off the right hip of Bachmeier. Play fake. Tonga with a nice block of the rusher and deep down the middle. Catch me, Glasker! 30, 20, 10, touchdown! A 75-yard strike on third down, and maybe the Cougs have right there put the Cyclones to bed.
3: Bear Bachmeier through the air. Welcome back to Boone Pickens Stadium. I'm Alyssa Brandon, and this is the Big 12 Today. And that was Greg Rubel on BYU Sports Network. Well, that was not on my bingo card, but QB Bear Bachmeier threw for a season-high 329 yards last night. Oh, by the way, he rushed for another 100. The BYU Cougars were able to grind out a 24-10 win over the Iowa State Cyclones last night. They did it without the services of star running back LJ Martin. The Cougars are 5-0 and remain atop of an incredibly competitive conference. It's BYU's third consecutive 5-0 start. That's the first time that's happened in program history. Moving over to today's action, there are five Big 12 teams with byes. Still, plenty of meaningful games. In your morning window, it's Arizona at West Virginia at Milan Husker Stadium. Can anyone stop the dynamic duo of running back Cam Cook and quarterback Michael Hawkins Jr.? Cook is currently second in the nation in rushing yards. Hawkins leads all quarterbacks in the nation in missed tackles forced. They may meet their match today in a stingy Arizona defense. Wildcats are 10th nationally in rushing defense. Arizona allows only 79 yards per game on the ground. Meanwhile, Arizona quarterback Noah Fifita could have a big game against West Virginia. Mountaineers are ranked 132nd out of 138 FBS teams in passing defense. Next up, number 22, Houston will take on Kansas State in Manhattan at 2:30 Eastern. Both teams have had their ups and downs so far. Kansas State comes in at 3-1. The Cougars come in at 4-1. Houston stormed back last week against UCF. Carter Wegman led the Cougar comeback, and Houston put up 27 unanswered points to win 27-17. Kansas State will need a powerful performance from dual-threat quarterback Avery Johnson. Johnson will face the best run defense in the Big 12. Now, before you go to bed, two more games in the Big 12. First up, the 2-2 Kansas Jayhawks take on number 12 Utah at 7 p.m. The Utes undefeated so far. Utah is a 15.5 point favorite, and the Utes feature the 1-2 punch of quarterback Devin Dampier and running back Wayshon Parker. Dampier leads the Big 12 in passing efficiency. Parker had 239 all-purpose yards in his last game. He's seventh in the Big 12 in rushing. 15 minutes after that one, Arizona State will kick off against Hawaii in Tempe. Arizona State has been, well, hit or miss so far. The Sun Devils are 2-2. They suffered a head-scratching 55-19 loss to the Baylor Bears last weekend, and it was so bad that head coach Kenny Dillingham is giving up play-calling duties. Offensive coordinator Marcus Arroyo will be calling the shots from here on out. Dillingham said, quote, "I think it was a mistake for me to remove myself from being the head coach, so I want to go back to be the head coach." Well, you got to love the honesty there from the longtime coach. We'll see if that'll pay off for the Sun Devils against 1-4 Hawaii. That's your Big 12 Today. I'm Alyssa Brandon. Coming up, we sit down with the coordinators Sean Brophy and Skylar Cassidy. Kickoff for Oklahoma State and UCF is about an hour away. This is Cowboy Football from Learfield.
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0: Welcome back to Boone Pickens Stadium. It's the Cowboys taking on UCF. No Cowboy game day is complete without Tostitos Scoops and Salsa Con Queso. 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Tostitos, get to the good stuff. And we're getting to the good stuff right now because Oklahoma State Athletic Director Chad Weiberg is with us. And let's just start with this. Teams in the top 20 now, back in the rankings.
1: Yeah.
0: What's that mean for you as the leader?
1: Well, good morning, Dave. I think it's just, we've gone through a little bit of a long road to get here. And so it's just, it's great to see, see that coming together. We had so many great years. Right,
0: we did,
1: and lots of years that we were ranked in the top 20 and the top 15, and obviously we had a couple of years where we were not. But I always felt like that this program was going to bounce back. I mean, if we just got the right pieces and the right places and all of that, we were going to bounce back. And so it's just gratifying, I think, to see it bounce back like that. Obviously, the credit goes to Coach Morris and his staff, and obviously the team, the players for. Everything that they've done to get us there, but it's great. It helps. It's great to look out. You can already see the stripe out starting to come together, and the fan support that we've had. This is a sellout and another sellout, our third of the year so far, and so it's been great.
0: And I'm sure this is true. In reality, we're in a different world in terms of how money is raised now with NIL and so forth. So how does it resonate with the donors? How does it change things when you're off to a great start like this in your rank? Do you see a different level of interest? Do the dynamics change, or do those stay pretty consistent?
1: Well, it's momentum. It provides great momentum. And I say

0: often that momentum is an extremely powerful force, but it works both ways.
1: Sure,
0: you know,
1: it does.
0: When you have it going in the right direction, it's a powerful force that way, and then when it's going the other way, it's a powerful force in the wrong direction. And so it's always helpful when it's going in the right direction in all sorts of ways, whether it's ticket sales, whether it's donor engagement, fan engagement, you know, all of those things. And so you can just feel the energy level, I feel like, on campus and in town and among our fan base, and everything is just renewed. It's you know, it's what we remember it being like, and it's back, and that's great to see.
1: What's been the most important skill set that has helped you navigate all of these changes? I'm guessing adaptability comes to me immediately to mind, the ability to adapt.
0: Yeah, I think that is a big part of it. We talk a lot about that, even, you know, amongst the all of our Big 12 ADs is, you know, it's just kind of, we've had to get into this place, myself included, and I don't, you know, it's hard, but is just getting comfortable with change, because it has been, and there's always been change, but the amount of change and the pace of the change, I think, is what's been unprecedented. And so you just have to get really comfortable with what you're doing today may not apply to what you will be doing next month. You know, I mean, there's just that kind of change going on. And so, yeah, you got to be willing to pivot, willing to adapt. And fortunately, we've got great people here on our staff, on our team, that help us do that.
1: Oklahoma State University Athletic Director Chad Weiberg is with us, and I was driving to the stadium really early this morning, as many of us were, and I thought about this before, but it struck me this morning as I was thinking about our visit. I mean, Eric Morris is turning out right now to look like a fantastic hire. J.C. Hoyt has been a fantastic hire. David Taylor has been a fantastic hire. Steve Lutz is getting things turned around in basketball. So looks like you're hitting a pretty good percentage when it comes to coaching hires. So what about those hiring, the process of those hirings? What has helped guide you to steer you in the right direction? That is not automatic. Those things are tricky, tricky, tricky. So what do you think in your previous experience and just in how you think that's helped you, you know, what looks like you've done really, really well?
0: Well, I'm proud of all of them, right? I'm proud of all of our coaches. I mean, the ones that have been here for a long time and are relatively new coaches. We've got great, great coaches, and they're good people, and I think that's a big part of it. Obviously, they have to be good at what they do, right? I mean,
1: sure,
0: that's a part of it. And when you're hiring to this level, I mean, right, we are in the Power Four, we're at the top of Division I college athletics, and so this is where everyone aspires, right, to coach, you know, as they're coming up through the ranks. And so by the time we would be looking at them, they've proven themselves in a lot of ways, right? I mean,
1: right,
0: there's something about them that, you know, sort of is proven that they can do the job. But then the other part that I talk a lot about, and it is hard to define, and every situation is a little bit different, but it's just the fit.
1: Yes.
0: I'm just a believer in the fit has to be there, that because that's the part that sort of starts to bring everything together, brings the fan base on board, which we know is critically important, brings, you know, just that you know that they're going to be a part of our family, our fabric, in a way that, you know, makes us proud and fits into who we are and what we do.
1: You know, follow up on that. Do you think having your dad as a coach, a very successful coach, maybe helped create some instincts for you in what you look for?
0: Yeah, that's a good question. I've never really thought of it that way, but I don't know how it couldn't have, right? I
1: mean, yeah, it surely did, didn't it?
0: I grew up in a house with a coach, right?
1: Yes, you did.
0: And so, yeah, I'm sure that absolutely is a factor in it.
1: Well, basketball tomorrow, holy cow.
0: Yeah, I know. It's
1: hard. The leaves haven't even turned yet.
0: And we haven't even had fall temperatures yet, really.
1: No, we haven't. Yeah. But Steve Lutz excited. Lots of new players. Sort of a reconstructed roster. Not that the roster was bad, but the roster makeup is different that I think excites him a lot. And so it's really fun. We've got three exhibitions and three great ones, not to mention what's coming up, some of the home games in a regular season. But it'll be fun to get that started tomorrow.
0: Yes, it will. And hopefully we get a good crowd there to kind of check it out. I think everybody will be excited what they see. You know, I think the Big 12 obviously looks like it's going to be the number one basketball conference in America again. And the great thing about that is there's just as

0: We get into conference play, there's a lot of opportunity. Every night is opportunity. And if you can compete in this league, then you're going to not only be in the tournament, but you're going to be probably a pretty good seed in the tournament.
1: Right.
0: And then that gives you a chance to go on a run. I know that's what Coach Lutz, his plan is and what he wants to do, and I think he's got the pieces to be able to do it. And obviously excited about Cowgirl basketball,
1: absolutely,
0: too. And the preseason Big 12 rankings came out for the first time ever. We are the number one.
1: How about that?
0: Yeah,
1: that is exciting. So exciting. By the way, tomorrow's exhibition for the men is free. So, hey, just come out. We'll have a good time.
0: 2 o'clock.
1: Chad, thanks for coming by. It's always good to catch up.
0: Great.
1: It's an exciting time.
0: Go Pokes.
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0: 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Well, speaking of clothing, in the case of UCF headgear, UCF debuted its Walt Disney World logo on the back of the helmet when they played TCU on September 26th. So it's kind of an exciting development, although really the concept of it's a small world after all doesn't really fit because they're traveling all across the country. In this case, it's back-to-back weeks, trips to Houston and Stillwater. But, you know, recognizing their long-term history, obviously, in Orlando, and Disney, the prominent part of Orlando. And so they've teamed up. And, of course, you might remember they have the space game. Well, the reason that UCF was founded as the Florida Technological University, it was the mission of providing personnel to the Kennedy Space Center, which is only an hour away. So they've got connections to space that is real and space that is fake, in the case of what you experience at Walt Disney World. So they got all the space covered.
1: Well, part of it's just a Mickey Mouse operation.
0: Oh, Dave, let's face it.
1: You knew that somebody had to take that. You just put too much on a tee. It was sitting there forever. I expected you partially to put it on the tee yourself and go ahead and swing. But I'll tell you what it did, though, when they debuted that logo. It didn't hurt them because they really shut down TCU, especially in that run game, and made the Horned Frogs a little frustrated that day.
0: You know, I think about what Disney character you might be, John, and why does Christopher Robin just show up into my head? The peacemaker, always calm, never matters. You know, you just do your thing. I know which one I am. You can say it.
1: I'm not going to say Maleficent.
0: I've got to be Goofy. I mean,
1: of course. No, I thought you were going to go Goofy with
0: no.
1: me.
0: No, you're like the stability man. You're like Christopher Robin.
1: Yeah. Is Stability Man, is that one of the Incredibles?
0: Elastigirl is. I mean, there's that. I mean, that's, you know, we should do that for social. We should have done that this week. Dang it. Which Disney character would all of our crew members be most representative of?
1: I think we would be well served to go ahead and get this out of the way before kickoff.
0: Maybe we should. In fact, we'll ponder that during this commercial break. And we got to hear from Coach Morris, and then we'll see. Yeah, I've got some doozies. But anyway, we're going to step away now so you can hear important words from head coach Eric Morris. The Cowboys.
1: This is what we did in the off week. This is what we did.
0: It's exactly what we did. Yeah. I hope Coach Morris isn't listening right now. So we'll talk to him after this. The Cowboys and UCF on the way. This is Cowboy Football from Learfield.
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4: Thanks for joining us on K101 for the OSU Cowboys. No subscription required. We're back again with head coach Eric Morris as the Cowboys take on UCF here in Stillwater. UCF has some really good defensive numbers. They're only giving up 17 points per game. Some of that skewed by their opener against Bethune-Cookman. But what makes them unique? Obviously, a lot of man coverage, different than what you've seen from other opponents.
5: Yeah, and they played two top 25 teams, you know, and I think, you know, had a chance at Pitt, both of them on the road, and played phenomenal, held Pitt to 12 points, who's a really good football team. And so, and I think they're really good up front. And then, you know, last week against Houston, they were able to jump out to a 17-0 lead and you know, had some big stops in the red zone, got some turnovers, and really just weren't able to keep that momentum through the second half. And so, really good football club. I think they're actually playing at a high level. I mean, they've lost, you know, by one score to two top 25 teams, and that's it. And so, really, you know, good matchup here. I mean, we're going to have to play really good. They're physical in the trenches. Running backs are really good. I think their running back has more yards after contact than any other running back in the nation right now. So I think tackling is going to be a huge deal for us today.
4: You know, going back to their defense for a moment, they've been able to stop the outside run, certainly against TCU. They basically stoned them while playing man-to-man coverage, which is somewhat unique. So how have they been able to do that? Because usually those things don't match, do they?
5: Yeah, I mean, I think that their front four are really physical. I mean, they have some big bodies inside, you know, number zero, you'll see him defensive tackle, 345, 350 pounds as a run stopper. And so we're going to have to be able to get some movement on those guys and to be able to crease them at times. If they are playing man-to-man coverage behind it, you know, as a coordinator, you know, you're susceptible to some outside zones if we can pop some gaps on them. And so, yeah, we're going to have to be good. They've proven to be really good at stopping it. We've proven to be really good at running it. And so it'll be a match today.
4: You know, on their offense, obviously they've been down their starting quarterback. We'll see if Thomas, their best receiver coming back from last year, is able to go on Saturday. But they've been very much a short pass team. They featured the tight end a lot. Do you see a potential scenario where they may go the other direction and take more deep shots against your team?
5: Yeah, I think so. I think at some point, you know, they're going to try to get our safeties down in the box and try to push the ball down the field, especially, you know, if Speedy's back, who they call, you know, number seven, their best returning receiver who hasn't played yet this year. And so, yeah, I mean, just like every game, you know, it's going to be a game of chess, game of cat and mouse. You know, Coach Cassidy, you know, is prepared for both of them, but they haven't shown a ton, you know, that they want to push the ball down the field so far. And so, but it's something that we're definitely have prepared for this week.
4: How much fun has the excitement been around this program for you, experiencing it for the first time?
5: Yeah, I mean, I think just everybody's been so genuine. You know, I've talked about that since the time that I've gotten here. But now really to see the excitement and for us to put some good products on the field at home to be able to score some points and kind of build the energy level back up. I mean, it's been a ton of fun to be able to talk to people throughout the community, get text messages, calls about how excited they are, you know, to come back to Stillwater each and every weekend. And so, yeah, I mean, just like always, I mean, this is a fickle game. I mean, obviously, we got to humble ourselves before we get humbled on the field. So we got to continue to go out there and perform well on Saturdays.
4: Well, I think our fans have had a hard time waiting through a bye week to watch your team play again. Good luck, and we'll see you after the game.
5: I've had a hard time, too, so I'm ready to get back out there.
4: That sounds good. That's head coach Eric Morris, and this is Cowboy Football from Learfield.
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0: boys, settle up. It's time for Oklahoma State Cowboy football.
1: Back to pass. He is hit. He is sacked. Back at the 24-yard line. Fumbles a football at the 42, and the Cowboys have picked it up. Oklahoma State has it. Throws back over the middle, and it's intercepted. Intercepted. He hit the backfield. He's stopped. He's stopped. The Cowboys win. The Cowboys win.
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1: The students storm the field in what is certainly one of the biggest wins in Oklahoma State history.
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0: No! Kickoff is just moments away. Now, here's the voice of the Cowboys, Dave Hunziker.
3: We're at Boone Pickens Stadium in Stillwater. It's the first Big 12 Conference home game for Oklahoma State. As the Cowboys, ranked number 18 in the country at 3-1 and 1-0 in Big 12 Conference play, take on 3-2 UCF. The Knights are 1-1 in conference play, but UCF's only two losses have come to teams ranked in the top 25. Glad to have you with us. I'm Dave Hunziker with John Holcomb, our entire crew here in Stillwater. Game time temperature will be in the mid-80s. The Cowboys will try to defeat UCF for the first time. Earlier this week, we had a chance to catch up with the coordinators, and UCF offensively, it's been a so far this year. They've been playing their backup quarterback, Keon Jenkins, because their starter has been injured. They had really high hopes for Alonzo Barnett, who led James Madison to the college football playoff last year, but he was injured in week two against Pittsburgh. But now the Knights have their best receiver back, Dwayne Thomas, and Skylar Cassidy, the Cowboy defensive coordinator, told us earlier this week that that might change things just a bit.
4: Yeah, I think obviously with him in the game and him coming back, if he does end up playing, I think that will drastically change. I think they'll try to stretch us down the field vertically. I think, you know, Coach Frost just does a good job of just taking what the defense allows, you know what I mean? And I think they've, you know, a big dynamic of that is obviously the RPO and the run game, and they've been really good at running the ball traditionally. And so I think, you know, we got to be prepared for them to stretch the ball down the field. And obviously they're going to be calculated with their shots, but I think they're going to do something to kind of loosen up the box and loosen up the coverage in that dynamic.
3: That's Cowboy defensive coordinator Skylar Cassidy. Meanwhile, on offense, Oklahoma State will face a UCF defense that's been very stingy, especially against the run. UCF only allowing 120 yards per game on the ground at 3.2 yards per carry. They also play a lot more man-to-man coverage than the Cowboys' previous opponents. So we caught up with offensive coordinator Sean Brophy this week and asked him, what happens when a team plays more man against his offense?
5: Yeah, you know, I think that we've done a really good job this offense the last 3 or 4 years against man coverage, and teams typically don't play us in man as much as they do other teams, just because one of the wideouts that we have and our skill players and our wideout coaches have done a great job historically, you know, teaching routes versus man coverage and understanding how to attack leverage and those different things and the nuances of those routes. And then two, schematically, we carry some really, really creative and difficult man beaters. And so if they do want to come out and play us in man,

0: we've got some great answers this week and a great plan that we feel like we can get to. But if they want to come out and play in their soft two high shell that they play a ton of, you know, kind of Tampa two variations, then we've got a great plan to attack those intermediate zones and to run the football.
1: The stats say that they've done a good job stopping the outside run. Mm-hmm. But to what extent, I mean, number one, how do they do it? And number two, do we have a big enough sample set to really tell us that they're as good as the numbers show?
0: Yeah, I think it's just always about diving into the why. They've been good against something, right? And so, you know, whether it's, you know, the offense struggling to run a certain concept, right? It might not necessarily be something that UCF does. And they do a bunch of good things. But diving into the why, and I think sometimes you can take all those different things at surface level. And so we feel like we've got a good plan that we feel like we can still run some outside zone and formation them into some certain looks. But, you know, just like every week, right? And a lot of it's going to be an adjustment. You know, for us, West Virginia, you know, they played a tremendous amount of three down, you know, with four and four eye techniques to where they were giving us that edge to where we could get that thing reached and outside. And they did not adjust. And so that's why you saw such a heavy dose of outside zone. Not that it's not a staple for us, because it has been. And so, you know, we'll see. We'll make in-game adjustments like we always do. And so if they want to come out and play a bunch of, you know, wide ends and crash that thing down, 92 is a good defensive tackle who can two-gap a little bit. And so, you know, if that's not having success, we've got gap and inside zone and some different things to counter off of that.
2: It's Cowboy offensive coordinator Sean Brophy. David, comes down to this when you're talking about what UCF likes to take away and some of the things that Coach Brophy was describing. How patient is your quarterback sometimes? And Drew Mestemaker was really patient 2 weeks ago at West Virginia. Basically understood that maybe some of those deep shots were not going to be there, that you had to maybe take the underneath stuff. And they had success, and that can give a quarterback confidence, even if you're talking about coming off an off week. I think if you're looking at UCF defensively, the one area that you feel like you might have an advantage is at that second level with the linebackers. They've been kind of banged up, and so maybe some of your success throwing the football might be in the middle of the field. And if you have the middle of the field, there's one thing you'd love to have, an athletic receiver with speed who's got size. And the Cowboys just happen to have that in Justin Bowick. He could be in line to have a big day.
1: Let's go ahead and jump into our keys to the game, John. What's on your mind?
2: I think the first thing I'm looking for today, Dave, is how physical are the Cowboys from the start of the game? After a week off, I know that Coach Morris and the staff really trying to get these guys still back in that physical mentality. The defense was so good finishing up the game at West Virginia. But how physical are you from the get-go? Secondly, how well are you tackling? Because you've got guys who can make extra yards after catch, after contact. In Duke Watson, especially coming out of the backfield, you've got to be able to get these guys on the ground and not allow so many extra yards after that first touch. And then finally, you can't turn the ball over against UCF. Cowboys have gotten away with some turnovers the last three games. You don't want to keep playing that with fire in that respect. You got to win the turnover.

0: have averaged 100 yards rushing in the first quarter of their biggest wins against West Virginia and Oregon, and then they come out in the second half against West Virginia after rushing the ball so successfully in the first half, and they just throw it all over the place.
1: You put teams in conflict defensively. And again, it goes back to with that first half, and especially I remember the second quarter, Dave, that's when it seemed like Cowboys running that outside zone where it really started to become effective with Caleb Hawkins putting his foot in the ground and then cutting back into the hole as he was trying to go wide at first to see where that hole was going to be. And West Virginia had issues with it, and then once they started committing some more people to those areas, that's when the pass, it's the typical, it's the classic run the ball and you set up the passing game. We'll see if that's the same case today. Hawkins has been, in some regards, not after the game in Morgantown, but in some regards, a little overlooked, but not by any fault of his own. It's just because Mestemaker and Wyatt Young and Bowick and some of these guys have been so prolific that if you're a defense trying to stop this offense that isn't going to help you with turnovers, you've got to pick your poison. And the Cowboys will just take what UCF's giving them.
0: Coin toss is brought to you by MidFirst Bank, home of the OSU Visa debit card and the OSU Visa credit card. Let's go down to the sideline. Deion Amadi's got the coin toss for us. It looks like the Cowboys are kind of repping a Cleveland Browns look. It's a black jersey with orange pants and the orange helmet with pokes on the side. UCF in all white with a gold helmet. Deion, it's yours.
2: Yeah. Definitely a situation where Cowboys are repping that Cleveland Browns look. Shout out to Coach Monken. Our captains today, of course, Ponzabon, Hammonds, Wislowski, and Mustamaker as normal. Now we'll give you the coin toss as the Cowboys greet the UCF Golden Knights.
3: Gentlemen, welcome. UCF, you're the visitors, you'll call the toss. This is heads and tails. Heads and tails. What is your call?
4: Tails.
3: Tails?
4: Tails.
3: The call is tails. And it is tails. You've won the toss. UCF has won the toss. They'll defer their option to the second half. You'll receive. Which way do you want to kick? Kick this way, stay where you are. To begin the game.
2: Well, for those who did not hear that, the Golden Knights have won the coin toss. They decided to defer. That means we will be getting the Cowboys out first. And ladies and gentlemen, you know what time it is.
0: What time is it?
2: It's time for Big 12 football here at Boone Pickens Stadium. Brent, turn on those mics. Eddie Neuendorf, grab those binoculars. It's Big 12 time. Now to give you the call is my man, John Holcomb, and the voice of the Cowboys himself, the one and only Dave Hunziker. Take it away, fellas.
0: Oh my gosh, he's on fire. Eddie Neuendorf has the double secret extra powerful binoculars for today's game, and while he gets those queued up, let's pause 10 seconds for stations to identify themselves. 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You've got Cowboys football on K101, KWOX, Woodward. Dave Hunziker, John Holcomb, Eddie Neuendorf, Karsten Melton, Adam Hildebrandt, Cliff Chelf on our pregame show. Alyssa Brandon, our pregame show Big 12 Today host. Deion Amadi on the sideline. And Britt Lockhart, our producer-engineer. We're off and running for game number 5 for Oklahoma State this season. A UCF team that has struggled on offense, but defensively, very good, especially in the secondary and especially in the center of their defensive line, John. I think those are the areas I'm watching. But UCF is down one of its starting linebackers, we should point out. And so that's a significant loss for them. Lewis Carter, their senior linebacker, who actually started his career at Oklahoma, continues to be out. If we check the Cowboy Health, brought to you by Mercy, your life is our life's work. Earlier in the week, it was listed on the injury report that Johnny Dixon, the offensive guard, and Cowboys top receiver Wyatt Young were questionable, but from what Coach Morris has told us, those guys should be good to go.

0: Miles Coleman deep to return for Oklahoma State. He's just to the left of the left hash if you're watching the field as he looks at it now. The shadows are covering up about 10 yards of the field from the center of the field over toward the north stands. That's because Gallagher-Iba Arena is casting its shadow. We'll be inside the shadow tomorrow for the first Cowboy football exhibition, or basketball exhibition, I should say. Will Stone will kick it off for UCF.
1: Hey, they were practicing some high short kicks earlier. We'll see if they decide to do that or if he tries to put it in the end zone.
0: Will Stone, a former Texas Longhorn, a left-footed soccer-style kicker, hits it, and it wobbles end over end into the end zone for a touchback, and the Cowboys will start first and 10 at their own 25. 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
1: Frustrating loss for UCF last week at Houston after going up 17-0. You see how they respond. They should have gained some confidence, but I'm sure moral victories are not what they're looking for.
0: Drew Mestemaker in the shotgun. Takes the ball. Rolls out to the right. Throws right side. Pass is caught by Miles Coleman. Stepping out of bounds. Close to a first down. At about the 34.5, he's about a half yard shy. Keep an eye on what UCF does defensively on the back end. See if they stay with their man coverage. Mestemaker on second and short, hands it off to Hawkins. Right side, breaks one tackle, breaks another, stumbling to the 40 and out to the 41. And the ball is on the ground. He's fumbled the football, and UCF has recovered. Hawkins has fumbled, and UCF has recovered at the Oklahoma State 41. Well, UCF plus 5 in turnover margin coming into the game, 19th in the country. And on the second play of the game, they force a fumble from Caleb Hawkins. And the Knights have recovered and will start at the Cowboy 42. Antoine Jackson, the corner for UCF, recovered the fumble for the Knights. So at the 14:32 mark of the first, the Cowboys have turned the ball over. Again, with this UCF offense struggling, what you don't want to do, John, is help them, and that's what the Cowboys unfortunately have done here in the first 28 seconds.
1: Yep, and it's in OSU territory as well. And Hawkins looked like he was fighting for extra yardage, Dave, and as he was going down, it just got poked free.
0: This is a very fast UCF defense.
1: Oh, and you had the first down, too.
0: Oh, easily. It's a team that's been very opportunistic, as I said. So the Knights take the field. Kewan Jenkins is a quarterback. Formerly at Florida International, FIU. He has two receivers left and one to the right. Duke Watson is a tailback to his right. It's inside handoff, left side, up the middle to the 39-yard line. Goes Watson. Pick up of about 3 on the play. It'll be 2nd and 7. Ethan Weslowski and Tate Romney team up to make the stop. UCF fighting some injuries on the offensive line as well. They're down 2 prominent starters in the offensive line. 2nd down and 7 for UCF at the Cowboy 39. Cowboys fumble the ball away on their second offensive snap of the game. As Jenkins takes the ball, the left-hander throws quickly over the middle. The pass is caught at about the 35-yard line. The forward progress stopped right there. For Darius Farmer that made the grab. This is a UCF team that hasn't thrown the ball down the field much at all. They feature the tight end a lot. Now it's 3rd and 3, and the Knights will go quickly. 2 wide to the right, 1 left. 3rd and 3 at the Cowboy 35. Jenkins points to the right side of the offensive line. Watson is the tailback to his left. Now Jenkins comes up to the line of scrimmage. Communicates with his offensive lineman. Now comes back into the shotgun for a 3rd and 3 at the Cowboy 35. He fakes a handoff. He keeps it running left. Gets to the left sideline. He's shoved out of bounds by Ethan Weslowski, who showed great speed to close on the UCF quarterback. It'll be 4th and 2 for the Knights at the Oklahoma State 34. John, Jenkins is really not much of a runner, and Weslowski caught him from behind.
1: What great angle from Weslowski, but they're going to keep the offense out there on a 4th and 2.
0: UCF only 2 of 8 on 4th downs this year. This is a 4th and 2 at the Cowboys.

0: by 34 with 12:55 to play in the first. Cowboys defense trying to get a sudden change stop. Empty backfield now as Jenkins takes the ball, steps up, dances around, floats it far side. It's caught. Left sideline 25, first down and more to the 20 and out of bounds at the 19-yard line. It's a gain of 15 on the play to Josh Derry, who'd been out, and has returned to the UCF lineup. It's first and 10 for the Knights at the Cowboy 19.
1: Good protection from that offense. It looked like Jenkins wanted to get out of the pocket pretty quickly, but showed some patience.
0: First and 10, UCF at the Cowboy 19. Jenkins takes the ball, and it's a jet handoff to the right side and nowhere to go. Nowhere to go on that misdirection handoff. Tate Romney and Huddleston team up to make the stop. It's a loss of a yard on the play on the handoff to Josh Derry on the wide receiver sweep. Second and 11, UCF at the Cowboy 20. Scoreless early in the first. Oklahoma State lost a fumble on its second offensive play of the game as Caleb Hawkins coughed it up. Two wide left, a tight end to each side. From the shotgun, Jenkins takes the ball, hands it off. It's Swift, bouncing it outside to the left side, to the 15, to the 10, to the 5, and he's punched out of bounds at about the one-yard line.
1: By Dave, Tate Romney read that play perfectly and was trying to get to the outside. Looked like he got grabbed a little.
0: Big gain on the play for Swint. Swint gets another handoff. Inside run. Doesn't go far. Maybe a half yard on the play. So Swint with a run of 18 and now a run of about one. It's second and goal for UCF at the Cowboy 2. And now they'll go with jumbo personnel, the Knights.
1: Cowboys will answer. Bring Malik Charles in there on that edge.
0: Cowboys have been very good in the red zone defensively. UCF has been very good in the red zone offensively. Second and goal at the 2. Jenkins hands it off. Inside run straight ahead and stopped at about the half yard line. So Landon Chambers, who doesn't play a lot, is in there for that short yardage run, and he has stopped at about the half-yard line. It's third and goal for UCF with 10:24 to play in the first. Cowboys fumbled it away on their second play of the game. Now Jenkins under center, I formation, third and goal at the 1. He fakes a handoff, rolls out right, throws, has a man wide open. It's caught for a UCF touchdown. The former Cowboy Grayson Brousseau makes the catch in the end zone for the UCF touchdown. That's his first catch of the year. And it comes against his former team to give UCF the lead.
1: Two Cowboys went after Jenkins. One of them let Brousseau slide right behind him.
0: Will Stone will attempt the extra point. Left-footed kicker, snap back, ball down. The kick is in flight, and the kick is good. And so, we have a timeout with 10:08 to play in the first. UCF has struck first. The Knights lead Oklahoma State 7-0 here at Boone Pickens Stadium. This is Cowboy Football from Learfield.
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1: 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Well, a turnover cost the Cowboys some points. Second snap of the game, Caleb Hawkins fumbled. UCF took over at the Cowboy 42. Nine-play, 42-yard drive and 4:28, capped by a Jenkins to Grayson Brousseau one-yard touchdown pass. And with 10:08 to play here in the first, it is 7-0 UCF.
2: Cowboys look to return this kickoff, and we've raised more than $1,900 with our Ramjack Foundation Repair returns this year. Ramjack Foundation Repair, a great partner of Oklahoma State football, and appreciate their contributions to charity. Will Stone will kick it away for UCF.
1: Number 22, William Mason. UCF converted a fourth and two on that drive at the Cowboy 34.
2: Yeah, might check in with Deion Amati after the kickoff. Stone, the former Longhorn from Texas, strikes it into the end zone for a touchback. Cowboys will begin at their own 25. Let's go down to Deion Amati.
3: Thanks, Dave. Yeah, over here on the sideline, going on the defensive side of things, it looks like Coach Cassidy's with the linebackers working on alignment. But these guys pre-snap being in the right place. Hopefully they get that corrected, especially on the next series.
2: Very good. Thank you, Deion.
1: Yeah, Deion, it looked like that Tate Romney had read that play just right on the swint run to the left for 18, but you said you thought he got held a little bit.
3: Yeah, and that's the thing. It's Big 12 football, John. One step here or there, and you'll miss it.
2: On first down, inside run, that's Hawkins up the middle, out to the 30, and he carries tacklers to the 33. A gain of 8 for Caleb Hawkins.
1: Dave,
2: second down to 2.
1: I like that, too. You go right back to him, establish some more confidence in him because you're going to need him today.
2: Hawkins now over 450 yards rushing on the season, pacing for well over 1,000, pacing for close to 1,400. Second and 2, Oklahoma State. As they go from right to left, their own 33, a Mestemaker with an empty backfield. Fires over the middle. It's caught by Wyatt Young, and he's tackled out of bounds at the 45. It was actually Caleb Hawkins who made the grab as he went to an empty backfield, and Hawkins hauls it in for a big gain on the play.
1: Davis in the middle of the field, too, over the linebackers.
2: 23-yard throw and catch. Cowboys worked a lot on empty backfield this week. That is, no running back. It's not something the Pokes have done much at all this season. On first down, inside handoff, it's Hawkins straight ahead. And Caleb pushes the pile forward beyond the 40 and down to the 39. A gain of 5. It'll be second down and 5. Jaden Jennings, a linebacker, made the stop. That's one thing I asked Eric Morris about this week was I saw that in practice of the empty look. And, you know, I think one thing that happens is, you know, you get into a defense like UCF, you know, you may not be as inclined to use the tight end as much. That's another point of discussion we had. There's a tight end out there now, though. He's inside as a slot to the left. That's Carson Kolb. Two receivers very tight to the formation on each side. Second and 4, the UCF 39, and Mestemaker to throw. Has a lot of time. Looking. Now he's being chased, and he has sacked back at midfield. Looked like UCF was in man-to-man coverage there, and that was a coverage sack for UCF. All the way back to midfield, it'll be third down and 16. It was Jeffson LeFontant who made the sack for UCF. Boy, that was a great coverage sack. That secondary is an experienced one, John. They returned 4 or 5 starters this season.
1: Yeah, you're definitely right, Dave. Nobody open.
2: Third down and 14. Cowboys at the UCF 48. Mestemaker to throw under pressure.

0: catcher again throws short. In the center of the field, it's Hawkins. Hawkins to the 40 and dives forward to the 39-yard line. Cowboys at the UCF 39.
1: They got the yardage back from that they lost on the sack.
0: And the Cowboys will go for it. UCF leading 7-0 midway through the first. Fourth and 5 Cowboys at the UCF 39. Three wide to the right, one to the left. Hawkins is in the backfield to the left of the quarterback Mestemaker. UCF is showing man-to-man coverage with one deep safety. No tight end in the game. Fourth and 5 at the UCF 39. They come with a blitz. Mestemaker under pressure. Throws it over the middle. It's caught by Wyatt Young at the 30. And he's pulled down from behind at the UCF 27-yard line.
1: Boy, Mestemaker really hung in there because the pocket was collapsing. He had a lineman bearing down on him and threw that right on the money.
0: 13-yard gain and a first down brought to you by Paycom. HR technology to move your business forward. That was a perfectly thrown ball. That coverage wasn't bad, John.
1: No, he had to put it right in a certain window, and it was there.
0: 7-0 UCF with 6:40 to play. First quarter here. Wyatt Young comes over, is lined up in the backfield. And he takes a handoff, running straight ahead. Inside run for Young, down to the 22, a gain of 4.
1: Oh, we got a late flag. I think UCF's going to get a personal foul penalty as Antoine Jackson, the cornerback, shoved one of the Cowboys after the play.
0: Well, Wyatt Young was warned by the umpire after celebrating after that long reception on fourth down. And he may have got some things stirred up and gained the Cowboys 15 yards in the process.
2: After the play was over, personal foul, unnecessary roughness, number 7, defense.
0: Antoine Jackson.
2: Goal line, automatic first down.
1: Yeah, and he shoved Terrence Lewis.
0: Cowboys are in the Sonic Red Zone. They're looking to score. If you're looking for a meal that's never boring and guarantees fun, look no further than Sonic. Well, that big fourth down and 4 conversion on a great pass from Mestemaker to Wyatt Young has been the big play so far. Ayo Adeyi is the tailback now. Mestemaker in the shotgun. Takes the ball, fakes a handoff, keeps it running straight ahead. Mestemaker goes untouched into the end zone. Pistols firing. Touchdown Oklahoma State. An 11-yard run for Drew Mestemaker.
1: The quarterback read. And they went with the flow and left him wide open right up the middle.
0: Well, he looked a lot like his 75-yard run against Oregon on the first play of the game.
1: But that's a really important answer touchdown, Dave, especially that fourth down conversion, really big for momentum.
0: Sam Keltner to try to tie the game with an extra point with 6:19 to go. 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We'll pause. 6:19 to play in the first. An 11-yard run by OSU quarterback Drew Mestemaker has tied this game up. OSU 7, UCF 7. 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
1: 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Cowboys even the score on an 8-play, 75-yard drive that took 3 minutes 49 seconds off the clock. An 11-yard run by Drew Mestemaker on 1st and 10 from the UCF 11. It included a 4th and 5 conversion on a pass from Mestemaker to Young for 13 yards. Cowboys doing some damage in the middle of the field, either running it or throwing it in that direction. 7-7 is now the score with 6:19 to play here in the first. Mestemaker, by the way, off to a hot start, 4 of 4 passing for 54 yards, and of course that 11-yard rushing touchdown. Dave, we had field goal competition there, and apparently the man that was out there kicking it, well, he kicked it into the ground, but it hit on the toe and popped up and went through the uprights, and they gave him the $250 anyway.
2: Hey, why not? If you're good enough to do that, then it's all good. Joseph Kim kicks it off. End over end kick, tumbles down, and a fair catch is made by Swint, falling down at the 7-yard line. So that'll put the ball out to the 25-yard line.
3: The ball will be placed to the 25-yard line.
2: And it was wise that he fair caught it. So UCF back out on offense. They took advantage of the Cowboy fumble on the second play of the game and went 42 yards to the end zone. You know, and the thing, if we were talking to Sean Brophy, the offensive coordinator this week, John, is it's interesting. He talked about how much UCF does with formations to really try to confuse you, and maybe that's some of what Skylar Cassidy was talking about. I should say Skylar Cassidy was talking about it. Maybe that's what he was talking to his linebackers about. A lot of formations. And Jenkins to throw on first down. Swings it out in the right flat. It's caught. 25, right sideline to the 30. And Josh Dell is pulled out of bounds at about the 33-yard line. They'll give him the 32, a gain of 7.
1: Well, Cowboys read that pretty well, but he got a good initial block from the receiver on that side and was able to turn it upfield.
2: Second down and 3 for UCF at its own 32. 3 wide left, 1 right. Duke Watson, very dangerous running back, is to the right of the quarterback, Kewan Jenkins. Now they go bunch formation to the left. And Jenkins fakes a handoff, keeps it running right, makes a man miss, and dives forward for a first down to the 36-yard line. He doesn't run it a lot. He made Tate Romney miss and picks up 4 yards at a UCF first down. Let's go down to Deion Amade.
4: Yeah, guys, here on the sideline, Kim was kind of complaining about the ball during that kickoff. You saw where it landed a little short than what he normally does. He said it wasn't the normal kickoff ball. They're over here trying to figure it out on the sideline. I'll get back with you.
2: That sounds good. That's important to those kickers. Motion out of the backfield, now an empty backfield, and Jenkins swings it out to the right flat. It's caught. Right side bounces off a tackle at the 40 to the right sideline and pushed out of bounds at the 43-yard line. That's Rick'Darrius Farmer. Cowboys missed a couple of tackles, and he picked up 7. It'll be second down and 3 for UCF. Ethan Weslowski finally finished him off. Second down and 3 forthcoming for the Knights at their own 43 and a tie game at 7 with 5 minutes to play in the first.
1: That's 2 first down plays, screen passes, that have gone for 7 yards apiece for UCF. The Cowboys have been really good on third downs, but it's because of a lot of their work on first down plays defensively that put teams behind the chains, and so far on this drive, they haven't.
2: They split the bunch up as the receiver goes in motion left. Jenkins fakes a handoff, keeps it straight ahead. First down to the 45 and all the way out to the 49, a gain of 6. Jenkins had only 18 rushing attempts in 5 games coming into today's contest. He's already run it 4 times, and he's picked up about 18 yards, including that first down. 3 wide left, 1 right. Jenkins up to the line to change the play. Duke Watson is to his left. And Duke Watson very explosive running back, and it's

0: fake handoff and a throw to the right side. It's caught. 45 makes a man miss and tackled at the Cowboy 39. That's Tyron Holmes. It's a gain of 11. And unfortunately, we recited the Cowboys' struggles in tackling, according to Pro Football Focus. Well, those have sort of reared their ugly head here in the first quarter, John.
1: Yep, LaDainian Fields was the first defender out there, but just kind of ran by him. An easy move back to the middle by Holmes helped him pick up the first down.
0: Yeah, that's an area Eric Morris has been concerned about. He told us this week, too, we've got to get better as a tackling team.
1: Got to look for a deep shot here, Dave.
0: First and 10, UCF at the Cowboy 40, and Jenkins takes the ball, back to pass, flushed, scrambles left, and throws it deep down the left side, and we'll have pass interference on Oklahoma State. The intended receiver was Tyron Holmes. Mo Horn was in coverage. There's a flag down at the Oklahoma State 15.
1: Boy, let's see if their feet got tangled up. We're getting a look at the top of the screen, and Mo kind of had a hand on him. It was hard to see because he ran out of the frame.
0: Preliminary indication is pass interference on the Cowboys.
2: Pass interference, number 4, defense, 15-yard penalty, automatic first down.
1: You know, Dave, I think that some of what UCF is taking advantage of is Cowboys are overrunning things.
0: Well, this is a Cowboy, secondary that generally has played well, but so far today, UCF receivers have had the upper hand, and the receivers have not really been a great strength. On first down, it's a handoff to Duke Watson, running right to the 20, inside the 15, and he crashes down out of bounds at the Cowboy 12. Boy, you see the explosivity of Duke Watson. He gains 13 and a UCF first down. Knights have looked good here in the first quarter, John.
1: They have. Very sharp, executing really well. The Cowboys just out of position too much.
0: 7-7, 2:50 to play in the first.
1: This is where you got to make it hard for them to get in the end zone. Last time you got them into a third and one, but you left the receiver, the tight end, Brousseau, wide open.
0: First and 10, it's a jet flip. Dell running left to the 10, breaks a tackle and takes it into the end zone for a touchdown. Josh Derry with a 12-yard touchdown run on the jet flip, and UCF regains the lead.
1: Poor tackling. Cowboys were flowing that way, but he ran through one arm tackle and there was nobody else there.
0: And UCF continues to excel in the red zone, converting touchdowns. Top 30 in the country coming into the game today. Extra point coming up for Stone. Make it 14-7. Snap back, ball down. Kick is in flight, and the kick is good. And we have a timeout. 2:37 to play in the first. UCF has scored on its first two possessions to take a 14-7 lead over Oklahoma State. This is Cowboy football from Learfield.
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1: 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The Knights have done it again, this time a 7-play, 75-yard drive in 3:42. Jet flip to Derry for a 12-yard touchdown run. 14-7, UCF on top of the Cowboys. We're still in the first quarter, 2:37 to go in the quarterback. Eon Jenkins is 8-for-8 for 56 yards and 2 touchdowns.
2: You know, and again, you take away UCF's blowout win over Bethune-Cookman, 73-6 in the first game. And you look at the power teams that they played, Pittsburgh, TCU, and Houston. They've only averaged about 13 points per game against their higher-end opponents, and they already have 14 on the board here with 2:37 to play in the first.
1: I remember they were up 17-0 at Houston last week. Deion, you're seeing something down there that maybe UCF had picked up by watching OSU video?
3: Yeah, here's the thing, guys. You got to remember the situation versus West Virginia in the first half. What did those guys hit us on? They were getting to the outside, and our secondary was doing a slow job getting the contain. It seems to be coming up now. What did I tell you about? You start fires on film, you got to answer them for about 3 weeks until you get it solved. Right now, our secondary has to keep contained and has to get to the outside and tackle on the perimeter.
2: 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More than $1,400 raised so far this year. Stone kicks off, and this one will not be returned as it sails out of the end zone on the right side. Goes out on the sideline, but it's still out of the end zone. There'll be a touchback. Cowboys will start at their own 25.
1: Well, Drew Mestermaker is off to a great start, but Dave, they really needed it from him, too. And you get this feeling through the first, 13 minutes, 12 and a half minutes of this game, that this is going to have to be a really good Drew Mestermaker game.
2: Two wide to the right, one to the left. Caleb Hawkins, 3 carries for 21, but he did fumble. He'll get another chance here. Inside run with Hawkins, and he is spun down at the 28-yard line, a gain of 3.
1: Again to the middle of the field. And UCF has sent a little run blitz off the edge.
2: Second and 7. Mestermaker fakes a handoff, dumps it off short. Right side caught by Boick. 35, first down, and tackled near the right sideline out at the 37. That's a Cowboy first down and a gain of 9. Brought to you by Paycom, HR technology to move your business forward.
1: Like that call to get him stretched sideways now after running it up the middle.
2: A little misdirection. 14-7 UCF, a minute 50 to play in the first quarter. Two wide to the right, one left. Mestermaker from the shotgun takes the ball. Fakes a handoff. Looks. Throws near side. Incomplete. Boick broke inside. Mestermaker threw it outside. And it falls incomplete. It'll be second and 10 for the Cowboys from their own 37.
1: Well, he was well covered. Had a defender in front of him and right behind him. Maybe Drew just decided to throw that one away.
2: Quick snap and Mestermaker to throw again. Throws near side. Caught by Boick at the 45. And he's shoved out of bounds. Right at the 45-yard line. That was a good one-on-one play by Jaden Bellamy. Be 3rd and 2 for the Pokes. So we're down to a minute and a half to play in the first. Boy, today is the day. I think you're so right, John. This is the day where Drew Mestermaker may really show his value in a way that we haven't seen yet. Just a good UCF secondary. 3rd down and 2 for the Cowboys at their own 45. From the pistol, Mestermaker hands it off. Hawkins running left, breaks a tackle. He's got the first down and hauls it out to midfield. A gain of 4 and a Cowboy first down brought to you by Paycom.
1: Good push from that left side of the offensive line. Gia, Torgerson.
2: You know, one thing the offensive coordinator Sean Brophy talked about this week, too, you may have to sort of dink and dunk your way down the field more. Now Mestermaker goes it deep down the right side. It's

0: incomplete. Intended for Chris Barnes, and once again, UCF with very sticky coverage. Nestemaker had a lot of time, but no receivers were open. It'll be second down and 10 for Oklahoma State from near midfield.
1: Boy, Barnes was almost able to make a play on that. Just over his head.
0: Ayo Adeyi is now the running back as Hawkins gets a break. Stack of two receivers to the right, one left. Second and 10 Cowboys at their own 49, and Mestemaker gets the snap. Back to pass, fires over the middle, and a one-handed catch is made by Justin Bowick. On 35-yard line, a gain of 16, and Justin Bowick has worked hard to increase his hand strength, and it was surely on display right there.
1: There's a lot of players around him, too. If he doesn't make that grab, might not have been good.
0: Yeah, might have been intercepted. First and 10 Cowboys, and a handoff to Adeyi. Inside run. Ayo down to the 29-yard line, a gain of six. Jahil Colbreth made the stop. Be second and four. Cowboys are having to make some big plays, and so far they've done it as we come to the end of the first quarter. After one in Stillwater, it's UCF 14, Oklahoma State 7. 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And this is Cowboy Football from Learfield.
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0: 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He makes the tough calls, stays cool under pressure, and knows ball like nobody else. I want to be just like him. 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
2: Well, UCF offensively has not faced a lot of second and longs. They've done a pretty good job of staying ahead of the chains. Meanwhile, the Cowboys have had to scramble at times. This is their third possession. They've made some big plays, but it's because they've had to make some big plays to get themselves out of some long-distance situations.
1: Deion, what's on your mind?
3: The situation, guys. I'm seeing a sit on defense. They're hitting the perimeters, right? But what are they doing? They're counteracting that by hitting the middle as well with those zone reads with the quarterback run. So it's going to be an issue. Can you stay balanced? Can you tackle on the perimeter? And then when they make that play, stop the quarterback from running on the inside? It's going to be a question mark. We'll see if they answer it.
1: Very good, Deion. Thanks very much. 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
2: Drew Mestemaker threw one quarter, 7 of 9 for 83 yards. Keon Jenkins, 8 of 8 for 56 yards and 2 touchdowns. Now the turnover, Dave, is separating things right now. Caleb Hawkins fumble on the second play of the game.
1: Cowboys 127 yards of offense, UCF 102. 83 passing, 44 rushing for Oklahoma State, 56 passing and 46 rushing for UCF. Drew Mestemaker, 7 of 9 passing for 83 yards. Kewan Jenkins, 8 of 8 for 56 yards for UCF. It's not uncommon for him, though. He's had some runs where he's got really hot. In fact, he completed his final 14 passes for UCF against TCU and his first three against University of Houston. So he had a run of 17 straight completions. Davion Swint, 2 rushes for 18 yards, and Duke Watson, 2 rushes for 16 yards for UCF. Justin Bowick, 3 catches for 29 to lead the Pokes. They switch ends as Oklahoma State now will work from left to right with a second down and 4 at the UCF 29. A pair of receivers to each side. One back set, Ayo Adeyi, is the back to Mestemaker's left. Motion toward the near side as Mestemaker gets the ball. Back to pass. Under pressure. Flushed. Now he scrambles left. Mestemaker throws it deep down the far side. It's caught. There's a flag down in the secondary as Wyatt Young makes the grab at the UCF 7-yard line.
2: The way he popped open. That defensive holding?
1: I think so.
4: Holding. Number 5, defense. The penalty is declined. The result of the play is a first down.
1: And that was Mestemaker, John.
2: Yes, it was, Dave. He did such a good job sensing when he really needed to get out of the pocket and keeping his eyes downfield.
1: The offensive line kept UCF out of there to give him time to shuffle off to his left and find his favorite target. Ball's at the 9-yard line, first and goal for Oklahoma State. Cowboys have had some struggles in the red zone, but they converted on their first drive. As Mestemaker gets the snap, they blitz. They pick it up. He throws over the middle, incomplete. And a flag is down. May have pass interference against Justin Bowick. It'll be on UCF's nickelback, I believe. We'll see.
2: It looked like there could have been 2 of them. With Kolb in the middle.
1: DJ Bell is, we'll see.
4: Pass interference, number 5, defense.
1: And DJ Bell is the guilty party. So it's defensive holding on the call. Be first and goal at the 2. 14-7 UCF, early second. Cowboys going left to right toward Gallagher-Iba. Mestemaker hands it off to Hawkins. Inside run. He pinballs around, trying to push his way toward the end zone, and he has stopped at the 1. The second and goal. UCF last

0: week. In the first half, held Houston inside the Knight 5-yard line three times on fourth down. Got them stopped and took the football over. That's the reason that UCF had its big lead. And the Cowboys go to a jumbo set here.
1: Got an 86 out there, Dave.
0: Yeah, and he's not on our duplicate number list. Full Diamond, Mestemaker hands it off. Hawkins straight ahead, trying to push his way into the end zone, and he didn't get there. He stopped short.
1: Well, he got his legs stopped because everything right in front of him was stacked up. Boy, oh, so close. You don't want to stick that ball out to get it knocked free, but that's as close as he was.
0: So it's third and goal for the Cowboys inside the one. Full Diamond once again. Two tight ends, Hawkins and Mestemaker. He takes the ball, hands it off, right side, and it's McFall into the end zone. Pistols firing, touchdown Oklahoma State. Morgan McFall, his first Oklahoma State touchdown. It comes from McFall, the fullback.
1: Well, you think that Hawkins might get it with some extra blockers in front of him. Instead, it's McFall cutting right in front of Mestemaker. Clean exchange. And got to the edge in a hurry.
0: Extra point attempt coming up. Snap back, ball down, the kick is on the way, and the kick is good. 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The first collegiate carry for Morgan McFall, the former VMI cadet, results in a game-tying touchdown. 13:03 to play in the first half. Oklahoma State and UCF are tied at 14. 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
1: 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The Cowboys have tied the game once again. A one-yard run by Morgan McFall, his first carry as a collegian, caps a 12-play, 75-yard drive that took 4 minutes, 34 seconds. It is 14-14, the Cowboys and UCF with 13:03 left here in the second quarter.

0: Dave, on that drive, the Cowboys from behind the chains, really. Second and seven, a second and 10, another second and 10. Finally got a second and 4 after that Ayo Adeyi run up the middle to end the first quarter. But having to make some plays, but they're doing it.
1: This is the day where you're really glad to have Mestermaker, as he's had to make some tight windowed throws and exit the pocket to throw. Kim kicks off. He must like this football better as he kicks it out of the end zone for a touchback. He didn't think he had his kickoff football for the last kickoff, and so it came up short. And again, you think, well, what's the difference? Well, there is a difference. Those guys, sometimes they like the balls aired up more. Sometimes they want them aired up less. Sometimes they want a worn football. Usually they want it worn and not aired up as much.
0: Did they send the other one back to New England?
1: They might have. You know, that's a good, let's go down to Dion.
2: Yeah, guys, followed Kim as he walked off the field. He went straight to the equipment guys, said, that ball's way better.
1: First and 10, UCF at its own 25. Jenkins takes the ball, flips it on a little reverse, running left. Derry out to the 29, tackled near the 30. Boy, they are going with a lot of misdirection, everything to the perimeter. It's a gain of 5.
0: Cowboys with a run blitz that time and got one of their second-level guys into the backfield, but Derry was already with the ball around the edge.
1: Jadale Johnson made the stop. Actually spot him down at the 29, so it'll be second down and 6. Tied at 14 with 12 and a half to play in the first half on a sunshine-splashed clear day here in Stillwater. A little warm for October. Second down and 6 from the pistol. Jenkins takes the ball, hands it off. It's Duke Watson, inside run. He plows his way beyond the 30, out to the 32, a pickup of 3. Ethan Weslowski made the stop along with Mose Phillips.
0: Well, they read run that whole time. Phillips was not deep. They did not have a deep safety at all. Cowboys going to force the issue a little bit here. But your coverage better be good if this is a pass play.
1: Third down and 3 for UCF from its own 32. Two wide to each side. They come with a blitz. Jenkins flushed. Now he'll run straight ahead, and he's tackled at the 33. Just a gain of 1. He needed 3. It's 4th and 2, and UCF will punt it away. Ethan Weslowski got him down.
0: Yeah, but Weslowski cleaned it up. Jenkins was able to get away from the pressure. Phillips got in the backfield again. The two Cowboys came off the right side of the defense to force Jenkins out of the pocket.
1: Atticus Bertrams, very good punter. Number 8 in the country in punting will come in to boot it away. Let's go down quickly to Dion.
2: Yeah, guys, you know the defense says it's like a boxing match round by round. This round they won. They decided to be aggressive, and they got to it.
1: Time for a ramjack return. Bertrams hits it with a left foot. This is a wobbly spinning top spiral down the far side. Boy, Cowboys almost touched it. Well, that nearly bounced up and hit the Cowboy return man, but UCF downs it at the OSU 33-yard line. It's a short punt of 34 yards. We have a timeout on the field with 10:57 to play in the first half. UCF and Oklahoma State are tied at 14. This is Cowboy football from Learfield.
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1: 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Well, the Cowboy defense forces the first UCF punt of the game. 10:57 to play before halftime. We're tied at 14. And the Cowboys will have the ball at their own 33 to start this latest drive. More aggressive defense on that particular UCF possession by the Cowboys as it caught Jenkins on a third and three. But, Dave, I think the key to that was, as we've been talking about, UCF had not faced a lot of second and longs or second and medium.
2: Right.
1: And on that play, second and six, they're able to stop Duke Watson up the middle for only 3 yards, and it puts a little more stress on UCF's offense than they've had to deal with.
2: Cowboys continue to put up ridiculous numbers on first down. They're averaging about 6 yards per first down play today. On the year, it's over 8 yards per first down play. Braden Nelson, by the way, making his first appearance at tackle for Oklahoma State. He's a North Texas transfer that was projected to be a starter, has been injured, and now is back. He is the tackle on the left side. Has a tight end to his left. That's Carson Cole. First and 10 Cowboys at their own 33. Mestabaker takes the ball. Inside run. A handoff to Hawkins running right. He's pulled down from behind at the 36-yard line. A gain of 3 on the play. Antoine Jackson, the corner, made the play. And the Cowboys' starting tackles were supposed to be Nelson on the left side. Two wide left and one right. Backs are split. Wyatt Young in the backfield again. Goes in motion out of the backfield to the left as Mestemaker takes the ball on second and 7. Throws it quickly over the middle. It's caught by Young. Breaks a tackle. Has a first down out to the 45 and stopped at about the 46. It's a gain of 9 and a Cowboy first down brought to you by Paycom HR Technology to move your business forward. Jaden Wilson, the safety, made the stop. Cowboys snap it quickly and Mestemaker to throw. Going to throw it deep. Down the near side and the pass is incomplete. A sticky coverage on the play.

0: second and 10 from his own 46. A handoff to Hawkins, running right. He's hit and spun down after about a yard gain. Looked like that might have been the outside zone. And UCF is really good at defending the outside run. That has been a strength, and Hawkins only got one there. It'll be third down and 9.
1: And, Dave, you know, one reason for that is if you can collapse the line a little bit, you cut off the angle so he doesn't have as much room to cut back.
0: Yeah, speed really comes into play. We'll go down to Deion in a moment. Third down and 9 for the Cowboys at their own 47. In a tie game at 14 with 9.5 to play in the first, as Mestermaker rolls out left, throws short left. It's caught by Young, and he is dump trucked down immediately. The ball popped out of his hands, actually. It's incomplete, and the Cowboys will punt on 4th and 9.
1: Well, that ball was up, and that shot that Young took was right around the hip, looked like. Hip and knee area, and hope that he's all right. He's not jogging off. Now he is a little bit.
0: So Lucky Pazabon will punt it away. On 4th and 9 for the Cowboys at their 47. Antoine Jackson deep to return. This is a good special teams unit for UCF. They're 7th nationally with 3 punt returns of 20 yards or more. And Pazabon kicks it off the tip. It's not a deep kick, and it's fielded by Jackson at the 15 to his right out to the 20. Tackled at the 23. So a return of 8 yards on a punt of 34. And we have a timeout. Let's pause 10 seconds for stations to identify themselves. 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Your home for the Oklahoma State Cowboys is K101, KWOX, Woodward. We'll take a break. 9:12 to play in the first half. Oklahoma State and UCF are tied at 14. 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
1: 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Well, the Cowboys couldn't do much with their possession. They moved it out near midfield, had to punt. Tie ball game at 14 between the Cowboys and UCF. The Knights have it at their own 24.
0: Let's go down to Deion Amane.
5: Yeah, real quick injury update, guys. Mose Phillips was over here on the sideline moving his shoulder around a little bit. Out on the field now, number 27, Vincent Holmes.
0: Backs are split. Jenkins takes the ball. Hands it off. It's Watson running right. Makes a man miss. Right sideline to the 30. Dropped it about the 31. He picked up 6. Tate Romney made the stop. It'll be 2nd down and 4. Nuke Watson hasn't hit

0: home run yet today. He averages 8 yards a rush. As a freshman at Louisville, he averaged 9 yards a rush. So this guy's the epitome of a home run hitter at running back. Two wide left and one right. Second down and four for UCF from its own 30. Here's Watson running left. Carries the pile forward, gets close to the first down, but I think just shy. Tackled at about the 33 and a half. Isaiah Chisholm made the stop. It'll be third and short for UCF.
1: Well, that was a big time tackle by Chisholm.
0: And you see two outside runs from Duke Watson. That's UCF's favorite play. They like the outside run, outside zone, just like Oklahoma State. Two tight ends to the right side of the formation. Jenkins is under center. Single receivers left and right. Third and short for UCF. Quarterback sneaks straight ahead. Jenkins has the first down as he just runs behind his center's rear end. Picks up two and a UCF first down. Now UCF goes three wide to the right, one to the left. Jenkins to the shotgun. Watson to his left. First and 10 for UCF from its own 35. We're tied at 14 midway through the second. Claps his hands, takes the ball. He's back to pass. Might take a deep shot. Throws it short near side. Throws it low, incomplete. Was low for Josh Derry near midfield. When you look at the numbers from Kewan Jenkins, it's just not the most accurate guy in the world. Once again, about 10 yards past the line of scrimmage and second down and 10 on the incompletion.
1: Well, receiver was open, but the windows may not have looked as open to Jenkins when he let it go.
0: That's true. So bunch formation to the left, single man right. The left-hander Jenkins in the shotgun, second and 10 for UCF from its own 35. He takes the ball, timing's off. He hands it off to Watson, and Watson tackled for no gain. It was a high snap, and that fouled everything up. The handoff was mistimed because of the high snap. Watson had to wait for a moment, and the Cowboy defense swarmed. James Williams led the tacklers for no gain on that run by Watson. It'll be third and 10 for UCF. Looked like a zone read, and you know the timing of that, John, is essential.
1: Yeah, it was all messed up.
0: Two wide to the right, one to the left. Jenkins in the shotgun, third and 10. He hands it off. It's Watson bouncing it outside. Watson to the 40. Carries tacklers forward, and he's close to a first down. We'll see.
1: He's short.
0: Maybe a half yard short at the 45-yard line. You know, the thing about Watson, I think, John, is, boy, he's quick. I mean, when he makes a burst, it is a fast burst. Be fourth and very short for UCF from its own 45. They've already converted one fourth down on this drive. We're tied at 14 with 6.5 to play in the second.
1: I'd look for the sneak again, but he's not going to be under center.
0: And they go three wide to the right. Cowboys have six men on the line, a handoff. It's Watson straight ahead, turning his legs forward, and I don't know. We'll see where the spot is. It's going to be very close.
1: Well, the UCF sideline.
0: My first thought was is that he got it, but I don't know. Let's look at the replay here, see if we get an idea.
1: I think he may have it by the nose of the ball.
0: Your eyes are better than mine. Pick that up.
1: Well, we're both in bad shape then.
0: No joke. I think he got it. That was my initial thought. I don't know. That's really close. So the ball is resting just on the edge of the hash mark at the 45-yard line toward midfield. It's like the right tip of the ball, maybe the stripe is where that 45-yard line is. They're going to pull these chains good and tight, and we will see. And it is a first down by about a nose of a football. So UCF has converted two fourth downs on this drive, and they'll continue. Deion Amata, you weren't fond of the spot?
2: No, guys, I'm over here right by the line to gain, and you can see his forward momentum stop before he hit the 45-yard line, and they just gave him the 45 and then some after the contact.
0: So the drive continues for UCF. They have it first and 10 from their own 45. Swint is now the tailback. And now we've got another reverse. Running right, big trouble, and tackled for a big loss, a 10-yard loss back.

0: at the 36-yard line. Tate Romney brought down Wade and Charles, who was trying to run to the right on the reverse. A loss of 10. The Cowboys finally shut down one of those perimeter plays.
1: Boy, he read that perfectly. The only problem was his helmet came off. He's going to come off the field. He just stayed at home, but not just stayed at home. He had an angle to cut things off.
0: So it's second down and 20 for UCF from its own 36. They do not like being in this position. Jenkins takes the ball back to pass, screen. Pumps, throws a screen out to the right. It's caught by Swint. He slipped, manages to get 2 yards, stumbling up the field to the 39-yard line. So it'll be third and long, third and 18 for UCF from its own 39.
1: Can't let him wriggle out of this.
0: UCF will go quickly. Third and very long. Third and, let's say, 16 for the Knights at their own 39. And remember, Jenkins is not a good thrower beyond about 7 to 8 yards. He takes the ball, hands it off. It's Swint, inside run. Now he bounces it outside to the left, and Swint is tackled for no gain at the 43-yard line. And UCF will punt it away. That tells you right there, John, they don't really have a lot of confidence in the quarterback Jenkins throwing the ball down the field. They'd rather dink and dunk it.
1: Well, you're right about that. That's conservative play, but you know what? You're in the middle of this game.
0: And your defense, for the most part, has held its own. I mean, you've made Oklahoma State make difficult plays. You know, the numbers look good for Oklahoma State, but the numbers have not come easy. That's a third down defensive stand brought to you by Halter USA. Make a huge play for the profitability of your ranch by using Halter's virtual fencing solution at halterhq.com. Atticus Bertrams to punt it away. Didn't get the snap off in time. Bobby Deal is deep to return.
2: Delay of game, offense, 5-yard penalty, still fourth down.
0: So Bertrams will punt it away. Bobby Deal standing at his own 20 to return. Left-footed punter hits it. This is a knuckleball down the far side, punted away from Deal. And Deal scoops it up on a hop of the 20, left sideline to the 30, 35, and out of bounds to the 41. That was a brilliant move by Deal, who sort of faked out the defense, kind of acted like he's going to let the ball bounce out of bounds, and he scooped it up perfectly on a hop and got a return of about 20 yards out of it. It's a really good play, really smart play.
1: And it was fortunate, too, because it bounced to where nobody else was. Made it an easier field. Dave, if you're OSU, you need to get down the field and get in the end zone, get some points on the board, because you kind of gave away a possession. Well, you did give away a possession with your first possession of the game with the fumble.
0: Two wide right, one left. Split diamond. Vestemaker takes the shotgun snap, fakes a handoff, back to pass, under pressure, throws over the middle. It's caught! At the 40, left side to the 35, and Terrence Lewis brought down at the UCF 34-yard line. I'll tell you what, Drew Messermaker made that throw under pressure. Horace Lockett, the best defensive lineman for UCF, was bearing down on Messermaker, and he whistled it in there perfectly for a big play and a Cowboy first down. Now it's an inside run with Hawkins running left, and he burst through to the 30, down to the 28, a gain of 6. That completion to Lewis was 26 yards.
1: And Lewis danced his way through that secondary, too, to pick up extra yardage.
0: Oh, Mestemaker was on the verge of getting blasted, and he still stepped in there and took the hit and delivered. Cluster of three receivers to the right, one to the left. Second down and 4, Cowboys at the UCF 28, and Mestemaker throws an inside screen, a tunnel. It's caught by Miles Coleman. First down to the 24, brought down at the 19. They love that little tunnel screen where the receiver slips in behind the blockers, and that picked up a nice gain. 8 yards and a Cowboy first down at the UCF 20, and the Cowboys are in the Sonic Red Zone. Sonic has donated more than $30 million to public education since 2009. Cowboys have used a little more of the power run game on this drive. Vestemaker, first and 10 at the UCF

0: 18, an inside handoff. That's Hawkins. Bounced around at the line of scrimmage, and he got a yard to the 18-yard line. It'll be second down and 9.
1: Well, there's too much push up front by UCF's defensive line. Couldn't tell if it was Mercer or maybe the left guard that got knocked back into where Hawkins was trying to go.
0: We're tied at 14 with 2:15 to play in the first half. It's been a very competitive game. Been some big plays, some good plays on both sides.
1: Empty backfield.
0: Haven't seen much of this, but we've seen it today as Mestermaker takes the ball on 2nd and 9, throws it deep toward the end zone. It's caught by Justin Bowick. Touchdown, Oklahoma State. Pistols firing for Justin Bowick for the 5th time this year.
1: Dion can correct me on this, but I think they were in zone down there. They dropped. They only rushed 3, dropped 8, and it was a perfect throw, perfect call against that.
2: Money, John, right down the sideline, perfect spot. Only place your guy could get it, in between the corner and the safety.
0: 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Extra point by Keltner in flight, and it's good. So with 2:03 to play in the first half, Oklahoma State has earned the lead for the first time. It's a Cowboys 21 and UCF 14.
1: That's a 5-play, 60-yard drive that was set up by the nice punt return by Bobby Deal. Took 2:03, not the punt return, but the drive. 18-yard scoring pass, Mestermaker to Bowick.
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1: Yes, I do.
0: Brahms is making the holidays sweet one scoop at a time. They're at it again. Eggnog, gingerbread, hot chocolate, peppermint, and pumpkin ice cream, my wife's favorite. 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
1: Dave, I got to tell you that with that, the Corn Ferry Tour event at the Patriot last week,
0: yes,
1: the Compliance Solutions Championship,
0: yes,
1: one of the features they have, 40,000 scoops of free ice cream to people who show up, and I'm telling you that Mark Lambert, the CEO of Compliance Solutions, tried to give me 10,000 of those scoops at once.
0: Why didn't you text me? You know I love, I'd have gone over there and torched about 100 pounds of that stuff. Keltner kicks it off, end over end kick, really high kick, tumbles down at the two yards deep in the end zone, I should say, and Scott takes a knee and accepts a touchback, and UCF will start at its own 25-yard line.
1: I never thought there was such a thing as too much ice cream at once, but I may have reached maximum maximum effort.
0: Yeah, summers are dangerous for me. It's too hot to do anything, and then it's like, you want Brahms tonight? And then it becomes like on repeat, right? And it's like, you want Brahms tonight? Just hit the replay button, my wife. Yeah.
1: Cowboys have taken over the total yards lead by a pretty good margin here in the second quarter, 223 to 128. And Mestermaker, by the way, 12 of 16 for 165 and a touchdown.
0: A stack of two receivers left. Now they busted up with a motion to the right, and it's a handoff on first down. That's Duke Watson running left, and he gets 3 out to the 28. And that'll be time now for the 2-minute timeout. 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Oklahoma State leads UCF 21-14. 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

0: Back here at Boone Pickens Stadium, a minute 59 to go before halftime. The Cowboys lead UCF 21-14. The tackling, Dave, has been much better by the Cowboys here in the second quarter. And to back that up, Adam Hildebrand sitting next to us. We've counted just one missed tackle by the Cowboys. One missed tackle.
1: And 2 yards per play in this quarter for UCF compared to 6.5 in the first quarter. So as it turns out, as you and I were talking during the break, if you tackle better, you're more successful defensively. It's breaking weird. Breaking football news.
0: Yeah, it's weird how that happens.
2: Wow, thanks, Einstein.
1: Yes.
2: No, we appreciate that.
1: That's what I'm here for, Dave.
2: Hey, it's all the insightful commentary that we're I'm giving. No, Adam keeps us straight. He takes care of all the auxiliary stats for us, and it's greatly appreciated. I figure out how to get him on the road, although his wife might have something to say about that and those kiddos. Let's go down to Deion Amade.
3: Yeah, guys, I mean, Einstein's up there talking to you about tackles. I want to talk about the offense a little bit. I mean, first of all, special teams, great play by Bobby Deal Jr. to pick that ball up on the one hopper and get us in good field position. And then Terrence Lewis, this is Million Adams guy. He does everything for this offense, especially on third down. And when you have to have a big play, that run after the catch was spectacular. You can't commend him enough. Dance a little bit and get us some first downs. I love to see it. Back to you, Dave.
0: Well, that was the type of guy that Deion hated having to try to cover when he's back there at safety.
3: Gave me nightmares, guys. Nightmares.
2: Although they were so good on defense, it didn't matter. They just tackled and covered up everybody.
0: There you go, making him feel better.
2: Right. Well, I mean, 2013 defense, that was stout. Man.
0: It was.
3: Run and hit, baby, run and hit.
1: Quick question, fellas.
2: Yeah, what you got?
1: The time of possession for UCF has been really big in this quarter, but they're only averaging 2 yards a run. I wonder if they're trying to bleed as much clock and shorten this game as much as they can.
2: I would say there's some truth to that.
0: Yeah, especially if they get the ball first in the second half as well.
2: But they can't get far behind because they're not built for that. So it's they're kind of walking that tightrope.
0: Need to even up the turnovers right here.
2: Two wide to the right, one left. Jenkins in the shotgun. Duke Watson to his left. Second and 8, UCF from its own 27. He gets the snap, takes a handoff. He'll keep it. Running straight ahead, and he's tackled after just a 2-yard gain at the 29-yard line. There just was nowhere to go, and Ethan Weslowski made sure he went no further than 2 yards.
0: Well, Weslowski fought off a block and was just there to make the play. That was a big-time play.
2: Yes, it was. Oklahoma State uses a timeout. In fact, it's interesting. Looked like, honestly, that the quarterback misread the block. He should have bounced it outside instead of going inside. And so Witlowski was just standing there saying, good to see you, man. Celebrate Oklahoma State with a visit to Stillwater's world-famous Eskimo Joe's and Mexico Joe's. 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
0: I think they did a good job of reading that alignment, too, before the snap, because Weslowski and Romney were kind of moving guys over just before the snap and got them in the right spot. Well, Weslowski was in the right spot.
2: Third down at 6 for UCF. They're 2 of 6 on third downs. In fact, just one of their last 4. 2 receivers to the right, 1 left. Now it's a 2-by-2 formation as Jenkins takes the ball. The left-hander winds up, fires over the middle short. It's caught to the right side to the 35, out to the 40, and Josh Derry is out of bounds at the UCF 41, a gain of 12.
0: That was a good call. Safety blitz, and then it left Romney having to chase Derry across the field. Derry's got too much speed.
2: UCF has all 3 timeouts. Oklahoma State has 2. Down to a minute 48 to play in the second. It's 21-14 Cowboys. 2 wide left and 1 right. 1 back set. Watson to the right of Jenkins. It's a handoff. Outside run to the left. It's Watson. Crashes through a pile at the 45. Hauls it out to about the 47-yard line. A gain of 6.
0: Yeah, looks like they'll speed up a little bit.
2: Jaleel Johnson made the stop. Boy, Watson has good timing on those outside runs too, Johnny. Kind of understands when to burst. Second and 4. Watson again. Inside this time. Breaks a tackle at midfield. Stumbles forward and is close to a first down at the Cowboy 49. We'll

0: 20 to play in the half. It is a first down UCF, and the clock will stop. Sadiq Clements made the tackle.
1: Been attacking that left side. They've been running to the left a lot.
0: Well, and you're in a little bit of a quandary here in a two-minute situation with UCF because they'd really prefer to run the ball, but don't want to give a deep pass. And here's Watson again inside, and that's not going anywhere as he gets back to the line of scrimmage, and that's it. With a minute 10 to play in the half and a timeout.
2: Timeout, UCF, their first of the half. It will be 30 seconds. Clock operator, please reset the game clock to 111.
0: They spot Watson down at the Cowboy 48. Cowboy fans, you're hungry, well, you're welcome. Cowboy fans, whether you're hungry or needing a beverage, be sure to stop by our preferred concession partners where you'll find Smokin' Joe's, Simple Modern, Curdy Shack, Frito-Lay, Freddy's Frozen Custard, Kaneka Sausage, and part-time beverages in the concession areas at Boone Pickett Stadium. Let's go down to Dion.
3: Guys, Weslowski moves to the sideline. Looks like they're checking out his ankle real quick. Also, Mose Phillips, since I mentioned, has not entered the game again. It looks like it's Evan Jackson out there since the second quarter. We'll look for both of those going in out of halftime.
0: Yeah, you could make an argument that Mose Phillips has been the best player in the Cowboys secondary up to this point. He's played very well.
3: Facts.
1: When you're in this part of the field that they've been running it, don't let them get behind you.
0: Three wide right. Now a motion from a receiver comes to the left side as Jenkins takes the ball, throws quickly to the near side. The pass is caught for a short gain to the 43-yard line. But Darius Farmer made the grab. Quentin Hammonds made the tackle. It's third down and four for UCF, and we're down to 57 seconds left and a half. Third and four from the Cowboy 39. Jenkins has a lot of time. Throws over the middle. Incomplete. Well, the receiver, Derry, thought he was held.
1: I think he just stopped the route, too.
0: Colin Lewis, who you may have heard in our pregame show, was in coverage and kind of had his hands around his hips.
1: They'll go for it here, Dave.
0: 50 seconds left. Wow, that's surprising. Cowboys only have two timeouts left. If you don't make this, you may have just given away 3 or 7 points, and you're only down 7.
1: Well, expect anything here, but
0: might just try to draw them offside. Fourth and four, UCF at the Cowboy 43. Jenkins gets the ball. They're going for it. Back to pass. Looking. Flushed. Scrambling to his left. Points down the field. Throws, and the pass is caught along the near sideline at the 34. The officials are having a conference here as to whether he was in bounds or not. This will probably go to replay. It was caught by the tight end, Caden Pinning. First catch by a UCF tight end today.
2: With a catch in bounds and then run out of bounds for the first down.
0: So Pinning with a huge catch.
1: Well, fans think they see something. Just got to have 1 foot down.
0: But a knee is 2 feet.
2: Yeah.
0: He's got a foot down, I think, John. You see that?
1: Yeah.
0: That left, back foot is dragging. That's a catch.
1: He is dragging it.
0: That's a heck of a catch.
1: But the ball is right out there. Well, it looked like his knee came down out of bounds as the ball was getting into his hands. Now his foot is in.
0: So you've got heel toe coming into play here. So we have a blue peak review. This is a big play. It's been called on the field to be a catch and a first down for UCF at the Cowboy 34. Yeah, I think that foot's down. I think the toe is down.
1: But you can't see on that look when he actually has the ball. Because
0: that's the
1: Ian White is.
0: That's the problem, because you've got to have evidence. It's been ruled a catch on the field. I think that's a catch.
1: Let's
0: see. that foot drags, that's a catch.
1: Yeah,
0: I think it's a catch.
1: Yeah, from that angle, it sure looks like he got it.
0: That's a heck of a catch, by the way. The review is brought to you by our friends at Blue Peak.
1: But how about Jenkins buying time?
0: Oh, yeah.
1: And keeping his eyes down the field.
0: You know, for a guy that we've been a little hard on in terms of his accuracy, there was one spot that ball could be completed, and he hit it on the run. Twenty-one 14, Oklahoma State leads. Play under review, a completion.

0: has been ruled on the field for a gain of 9 and a UCF first down. 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
1: After further review, the ruling of a catch is upheld. The ball carrier's knee was down inbounds with control of the ball. The clock will start on my signal.
2: Well, his knee wasn't down inbounds. His foot was.
0: Well, I don't know. I mean, it's almost simultaneous. I'm okay with that call. I think they got it right.
2: Yeah, but I'm in terms of when his knee hit out of bounds. But I'm not saying that he didn't have the ball before then. It was hard to tell.
0: So UCF first and 10 now after that throw and catch on fourth down. Ball's at the Cowboy 34, and Hawkins takes a handoff, throws it deep down the near side, and the pass is incomplete.
2: Boy, that is great coverage.
0: In the end zone, great coverage.
2: Oh, flag?
0: Keon Jenkins tried to throw it down the near side, and there is a flag down near the goal line.
1: Pass interference, number 8, defense. 15-yard penalty, automatic first down.
2: Well, let's see if he turned around.
0: Was there contact before the ball arrived? That's the issue.
2: That's Colin Lewis down there.
0: Let's bring in Deion Amati. Do you think there was sort of some fighting back and forth here? Because if the offensive guy makes contact, the defensive guy can counter. So what'd you think?
3: That's exactly what it was, Dave. Collins had good coverage in the face of the wide receiver. Wide receiver was actually getting underneath his helmet trying to fight him off. I guess the ref that threw it was on the backside of it, threw the flag anyways.
0: I think that, you know what, honestly, I think Collins may have made contact first, but I'm not sure. 15-yard penalty, first and 10 at the 19. Jenkins throws a screen out to the left, caught by Watson. Flag is down. Watson pushed out of bounds at the 15, a gain of 4. Deshaun Brown is doing a flag motion.
1: 73 offense. 10-yard penalty. Replay first down.
0: Yeah, Deshaun Watson's kind of got a dance move going there. That's for later on the strip. I mean, he was emphatic with his arm up and down. He's right. 10-yard penalty takes the ball back to the Cowboy 29. We have 28 seconds left in a half. OSU 21, UCF 14. UCF now first and 20 at the Cowboy 29.
2: It's pretty clever misdirection, though. You fake it one way, throw it back, and Cowboys did a pretty good job of reading it anyway.
0: Sure was. Jenkins takes the ball, fakes the handoff, fires it deep down the far side. Man wide open, but he overthrew him, incomplete. Tyron Holmes was wide open in the right corner of the end zone, and boy, there you see it. Jenkins coming into the game, just 1 of 7 on deep balls, 83% on everything else. Well, that's why he's 1 of 7, now 1 of 8. The second and 20 at the Cowboy 29-yard line with 23 seconds left. There was nobody even close to him.
2: This last minute is like paper cuts. Getting to halftime, my gosh.
0: It feels like it, doesn't it? 21-14 Oklahoma State with 23 seconds left of the second. Empty backfield as Jenkins gets the ball, pumps, throws down the near side, pass is caught. He made me eat my words as the ball is caught inside the 5 by Wade and Charles and tackled at the 3-yard line.
1: Timeout. UCF, their second of the half. It will be 30 seconds.
0: It's a 23-yard throw and catch, and UCF, with 2 timeouts left, has a first and goal at the 3, and the Knights will burn one of those timeouts.
2: Well, that was a heck of a throw.
0: Cowboy fans, before every game, be sure to stop by the Iron Monk Beer Garden in the new Boone Pickett Stadium Block Party South on Athletic Avenue and grab an ice-cold 1890. 1890, the official craft beer of Oklahoma State. Well, UCF has made 2 terrific plays. One on a 4th down on a great catch by the tight end Peening, and then a long throw and catch of 26 yards. Jenkins to Charles, giving them a first and goal at the Cowboy 3 with OSU up 21-14 and 16 seconds left in the second. Chambers now the running back.

0: as Jenkins takes the ball back to pass, fires near side, and it's caught in the end zone for a UCF touchdown by Tyron Holmes, the true freshman out of Bradenton, Florida. Hauls it in for a short touchdown, 3 yards, and the Knights can tie the game with the extra point.
1: Oh, Dave, you had him stopped.
0: Extra point by Will Stone. Snap back, ball down, and lefty's kick in flight is good. So 13 seconds to play in the first half. It's been an entertaining first half. Boy, there have been some big-time plays by both teams, and we're tied at 21.
1: And drive, 12 plays, 75 yards, in a minute 50. You could not have convinced me that that drive didn't take at least 8 minutes.
0: Yeah, it felt like forever, right? Give UCF credit. They've come in here as a 10-point underdog with no fear whatsoever. You know, both teams, let's be honest, there have been a lot of plays that have been well defended by each team where the offensive quarterback or the receiver has made just an elite play against good defense. Do you agree with that?
1: I would totally agree with it.
0: And those games are fun to watch.
1: Quarterback numbers, too, both have been very efficient. Now, Jenkins is 15 of 18 for 118 yards and three scores. Mestemaker 12 of 16 for 165 and one touchdown. He also ran for one.
0: Stone kicks it off. End over end kick, angling toward the far side, and it goes into the end zone. Boy, it nearly went out of bounds on the fly, but it didn't. And the Cowboys will have it at their own 25 with two timeouts left. If there's ever a quarterback that you would trust in this situation to get you 35 or 40 yards in 13 seconds, it's Drew Mestemaker. Aren't many college quarterbacks you'd say, hey, got 13 seconds and two timeouts, giddy up. It looks like, though, they'll go into a victory formation. And with UCF having a secondary with a lot of experience, that's probably not a bad choice. So Mestemaker takes a snap, a couple of steps forward, takes a knee, and we'll go to the half with UCF and Oklahoma State tied at 21, John.
1: Well, that Cowboy offense coming through to dig them out of kind of a slumber a little bit. Defense played much better in the second quarter until that last drive.
0: So we'll go to the half. Oklahoma State, number 18 in the country, tied with UCF at 21. Deion Amati has Coach Morris. Deion.
2: He's getting interviewed real quick by ESPN.
0: We'll just... All right, go ahead, Deion.
2: Thoughts on the first half?
3: Yeah, just not good completely. Like, we're taking turns making mistakes. The turnover first drive was terrible. Let them score. Defense has got to settle out and stop the perimeter run game. They're killing us on the perimeter right now.
2: Well, good luck in the second half, Coach.
3: Thank you.
2: Back to you, Dave.
0: Okay, thank you, Deion. Tied at 21 at half. Adam Hildebrandt has our Grand Casino halftime show coming up. This is Cowboy Football from Learfield.
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4: Hello and welcome back to Stillwater's The Grand Casino Halftime Show. I'm Adam Hildebrandt, 21-all. The score at the halftime break, Oklahoma State and UCF. A look at some of the first half numbers for you. The Cowboys, 3 of 6 on third down. UCF just 3 of 8 after going 2 for 6 in the second quarter. And you can see some of these numbers. We talked about the missed tackles earlier that got better in the second quarter. The Cowboy defense clearly better in the second quarter of play, but UCF able to get that drive late, making a couple of key plays and tie this thing up going into halftime, that is. The quarterback play for Kewon Jenkins has been really good, 15 for 18. He's not completing a lot of yards per pass. In fact, it's a little less than 8 yards per completion. But 118 yards, 3 touchdowns, no interceptions. He's protected the ball pretty well. Missed on a couple of those deep shots that we talked about earlier. Drew Mestemaker on the other side of the QB battle, 12 of 16 for 165 yards and a score. He has also run the ball one time for 11 yards if you take away the sack, and for a score. One interesting thing that we're watching developing over the course of this first half, UCF has not been big in terms of time of possession this season. They're 16th in the Big 12, 130th in the country, with only about 26 and a half minutes of possession per game. So that's about 7 minutes less than their opponents on average. They possess the ball for 17 minutes and 12 seconds in the first half. Now, they're per play numbers in terms of their pace went up late because they were kind of in the hurry up over the course of that last drive trying to score in less than 2 minutes. But at the end of the first quarter, they were averaging snapping the ball every 30 and a half seconds. That is very, very slow comparatively. And so you wonder if they are trying to bleed a lot of the clock out of this game and how that might impact the second half as well. Remember, UCF gets the ball coming out of the halftime locker room, so they've already cut the game in half trying to come in here and get an underdog victory in Stillwater, and they're going to have a chance to shorten the game even more as they get the ball to open the second half of play. More to come when we return in just a moment. This is the Grand Casino Halftime Show. Oklahoma State and UCF tied at the break, 21-all. This is Cowboy football from Learfield.
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5: We're back at halftime, and joining us now is Dr. Kara Pence from Stillwater Medical Center, and she's a surgeon at SMC. So it's Breast Cancer Awareness Month. So in general terms, what should people be looking for? How can they make sure that they do everything they can to make sure that they have the awareness to do something if something comes up? What are the guidelines, if you will?
6: Thanks, Dave, for having me. Yes, breast cancer is very prevalent, and so it is very important that you're your best advocate. You want to be examining yourself once a month, and men can get breast cancer too. It's obviously much more common in women, but all of us need to be doing a self-breast exam. And what you're feeling for is changes, lumps and bumps, any drainage from your nipple, redness of the skin, dimpling of the skin that you didn't previously note. If you've had swelling that is unusual for you, please, please reach out to your doctor, be seen, get a mammogram. Everybody needs a mammogram once a year over the age of 45 in women. And so that is a very important thing that you can do. And obviously, if you just have questions or concerns, reach out to your doctor. We're happy to help. That's what we're here for.
5: So let's say someone finds a lump, a change, whatever the case may be. So what happens after that? Obviously, you encourage them to see a doctor immediately. So what's that process like?
6: Yeah, once we get you in, we do our own exam, and usually we will send you for imaging. Imaging may include a mammogram and an ultrasound. Sometimes we need to biopsy if there is a concerning change, but we know that that's a scary thing that people go through. Sometimes fear just prevents you from crossing that line and going to see your doctor and getting the imaging and the biopsy done. But knowledge is power, and if we know what's going on, then we can help you. If we don't know, we can't help. And breast cancer is beatable, especially if it's found early. So as soon as you feel something or as soon as you see something, come in. But more important than that is just being seen anyway, even if you don't have symptoms, because that is the most common thing that we see, is somebody has something found, a woman has something found that is so small that you can't see it and you can't feel it. And then our success rate is so high at beating this. Have your screening mammograms and be seen regularly for a yearly exam by your clinician.
5: Thank you for the time, Dr. Pence. We appreciate it.
6: Thank you so much, Dave.
5: That's Dr. Kara Pence, surgeon at Stillwater Medical Center. It's Breast Cancer Awareness Month, so make sure that... That's Dr. Kara Pence, surgeon at Stillwater Medical Center, with some great information regarding breast cancer as it's Breast Cancer Awareness Month. More coming up. 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
2: 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Today, Arizona is leading West Virginia 24-17. Still to come, number 22, Houston visits Kansas State. Utah welcomes Kansas to Salt Lake City, and Arizona State hosting Hawaii. Top 25, last night, Iowa beat Washington 41-24. This morning, number 7, Indiana is 5-0, but so's Nebraska. And right now, Nebraska leads that game 10-3. Number 14, Missouri leads Texas A&M 10-3. Number 25, Pittsburgh leading North Carolina 10-7. Number 16, Florida leading South Carolina 10-7. 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
2: Here we go!
1: Kickoff is just moments away with the call of the second half. Here's the voice of the Cowboys, Dave Hunziker.
3: 21-21, Oklahoma State and UCF are tied as we go to the third quarter. Again, we've talked about this a lot, but you know, the defenses were not nearly as porous as the 21-all score would indicate. There were some offensive playmakers that displayed their talents on both sides in the first half and a lot of really big-time plays.
4: No question about it, Dave. And the last touchdown drive by UCF to tie it up, you saw a couple of instances of that. The fourth down completion to the tight end in front of the OSU bench, and his ability to get the foot down, I will still insist, his foot was down, his knee was not. Inbounds, that is.
3: Yep, fair enough.
4: But I think Adam Hildebrand hit on something that should not come as a surprise, but when, and you'll probably see teams, you may see Houston try to do this next week, shorten the game, like force you to stop them on the ground, and they're going to try to control the clock. And you look at this time of possession in the first half, a lot of times if you're an explosive offense, you may lose the time of possession battle anyway, but it really doesn't matter if you're scoring a lot of points. But in this case, I think UCF's really trying to keep the ball away from Drew Mestemaker in the offense just as much as possible. And as a result, at the end of that first half, it was almost a 4.5 minute difference when you're talking about 30. You said, well, that's not that much. If it continues in this half, then it could be a big deal.
3: Well, and the play count is pretty similar. It goes hand in hand with that. UCF has snapped the ball 41 times on offense, and Oklahoma State 33. So that's plus 8, which is exactly what they want. You know, 41 snaps is, you know, it's not an extraordinarily high number. It's higher than what most Cowboy opponents have had for sure. But the thing is, they're getting a lot of snaps in, but it's almost like counterintuitive. A lot of snaps, but they're not. They've converted fourth downs. That extends drives and burns clock. But it's not like they're playing fast. It's just that they've had a lot of snaps because they're not a big play offense.
4: And then you can drag that out a little bit more, and you say, this is when a game like this is when turnovers can mean so much. And you don't have to have a bunch of them, but turnovers can mean a lot. The Cowboys gave away their first possession with the fumble by Caleb Hawkins on the second snap of the game.
3: Listen to all things college sports, including live games and talk on SiriusXM College Sports Radio, Channel 84, and streaming on the SiriusXM app. It's kind of a unique game flow, John. This game, of course, we're only a month into the season, but this game has a different flow than the others. Even the game against Tulsa, of course, that lives in its own place with the struggles the Cowboys had in the opener. But this one has, as you've said, a different flow to it. It's interesting.
4: And you've been right on the money with some of the comments about Jenkins. He had a wide open receiver that he overshot in the end zone on that last drive. Now they were able to get out of it because he made a couple of other good throws. That makes left-handed quarterbacks who are a little bit erratic can be the most dangerous guys on the field.
3: Oh, 100%. Cowboys will kick it off. Joseph Kim strikes it. Deep end-over-end kick. It goes out of the end zone for a touchback. UCF will start from its own 25. And John, with the 41 snaps that UCF has on offense, the depth on the Cowboy defensive line where they'll feature 13, 14, 15 guys really comes into play, because while it's not as hot by any means as it was 3 weeks ago, it's still pretty warm on the field.
4: Well, you saw how that depth really played the Cowboys' advantage in games against Oregon. And then in the second half at West Virginia, even though it was a beautiful night for football, the heat had nothing to do with it out there. But you were able to rotate fresh bodies and kind of wear on that offensive line.
3: By the way, Mose Phillips, arguably the Cowboys' best player in the secondary, is still out of the game, replaced by Evan Jackson. And Jenkins on first down throws it out to the right.

0: for Hammonds. And this is what they do, John. It's 3 yards, it's 5 yards, it's 3 yards. Third and three, UCF from its own 32. Early in the third, tied at 21. Single receivers to each side. Backs are split as Jenkins takes the ball. Hands it off, running right, out to the 35, and Duke Watson gets to the 36 for 4 yards and a first down. Tate Romney saved what could have been a bigger run and nearly got him down before he reached the first, but it is a first down for UCF.
1: It's good blocking by the right side of the UCF line. Did we talk about the depth of the defensive line? The linebacking core, not quite as much. You don't want to have to be out there for 85 snaps today.
0: The Cowboys don't have a lot of depth at linebacker, and Jenkins fakes a handoff, swings it out to the right side. It's caught by the tight end out to the 45. And boy, Peening just rumbling his way, bullying his way out to the 47 for a gain of 10. And now we're seeing UCF feature the tight end more, which has been their calling card this year. And the drive continues. UCF has burned up 2 minutes and 10 seconds here to start the second half. Oklahoma State and UCF are tied at 21. Two receivers left, one right. First and 10. UCF at its own 47. Jenkins fakes, pumps, throws it deep down the middle, and the pass is incomplete at the 15-yard line. Overthrown, and good coverage on the play on the part of the Cowboys secondary. Was intended for Jordan Bridgewater. Be second and 10 for UCF from its own 47. That was a time to take a deep shot. And
1: well, throw right on the money. And well, that was a close play. Pretty good timing.
0: Yes,
1: Christian Bodner.
0: Second and 10, UCF from its own 47 as they work from right to left. UCF goes to two backs again. And it's a handoff, and Ren Chambers running right is tackled for a loss. Check that. That's Swint tackled for a four-yard loss back at the 43-yard line. I think it was Isaiah Chisholm that got in there.
1: Well, Chisholm made some plays 2 weeks ago in Morgantown. Now you can't let him wriggle out of this.
0: Boy, Swint's knee barely hit the ground.
1: That's, you know, smart by him of continuing to go, and the whistle sent, seemed like it may have come just a little late. Everybody assumed he was down.
0: Third down and 14 for UCF from its own 43. Could be four down territory as Jenkins takes the ball, flushed, scrambling to his left. Now he'll just keep it and run out of bounds for no gain at the 43-yard line, and UCF will punt.
1: Something really smart at the end of that play is he's heading toward the sideline. He's obviously giving himself up. Romney comes over to keep one of his teammates from lighting him up and potentially picking up an out-of-bounds late hit.
0: Oh, really? Wow. Let's go down to Deion Amade.
2: John, excellent point. I was right here on the sideline when Romney did it. You could tell he eyed his defender, saw him, and safely pushed him to the sideline. He's like, yeah, we don't need that flag.
0: Yeah, it was Vincent Holmes that was in pursuit. Bertrams will punt it away. Another left-footed knuckler down the far sideline. Bobby Deal calls for a fair catch and makes it at the Cowboy 15. Let's pause 10 seconds for stations to identify themselves. 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You've got Cowboys football on K101, KWOX, Woodward. And we have a timeout on the field, 11:03 left to play in the third. Oklahoma State and UCF are tied at 21. This is Cowboy football from Learfield.
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2: 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That's Stillwater Medical, closer to home, closer to you. Tie ball game here in Stillwater, 11:03 left, third quarter, 21-21. The Cowboy defense gave up a couple of first downs to UCF on the opening possession of the second half, but finally forced a punt. OSU will have it at its own 15-yard line for the first time here in the second half. First possession of the game, Caleb Hawkins fumbled on the second snap. UCF turned that into a touchdown. In fact, UCF moved the ball pretty well in the first quarter. The Cowboys were better in the second quarter before giving up a late score in the final seconds of the first half that made this a tie game.
3: First and 10 for the Cowboys from their own 15. Nestemaker in the shotgun. Hawkins to his right. It's an inside handoff. It's Hawkins straight ahead. Tries to bounce it outside. Breaks one tackle. Can't break another. But he stumbles forward and gets 3 yards. He could have been brought down for no gain by the defensive lineman, LeFontant. So it's second and 7 after the 3-yard pickup at the OSU 18. Tied at 21, about 5 minutes deep into the second half, approaching the 10-minute mark. Stack of two receivers left, one right as Mestemaker gets a shotgun snap. He's back to pass. He has a lot of time. He throws it deep down the far side. The pass is caught by Miles Coleman at the 40. Midfield to the 40 of UCF and tackled inside the 35 at the Cowboy at the UCF 33-yard line.
2: Damar Henderson was there in coverage, but then he wasn't there. He fell down.
3: It's a 48-yard throw and catch. Cowboys will go quickly. First and 10 at the UCF 34. Hand off to Hawkins, running left. He breaks two tackles and hauls it down to the 30, a gain of 4. Be second and 6. Hawkins now 13 rushes for 48. Yeah, it looked like, was UCF in man? I thought they were in man coverage, and the guy just slipped and fell down is what you saw?
2: Yeah, he may have gotten twisted in the ground because Coleman may have sold an inside route and then cut back outside.
3: Yeah, that may have been Coleman's work. Empty backfield, 3 wide right, 2 left. Nestemaker takes the ball, throws a quick screen out to the right, caught by Coleman, breaks a tackle, spins to the right, and pulled down at the 26-yard line. Boy, it could have been no game, but he got 3 out of it. Setting up a 3rd down and 2 at the UCF 24. Jaden Williams, the safety, made the tackle.
2: Yeah, you got a little glimpse of UCF's defensive speed, too.
3: That's the thing always with UCF, John. And just the 3 times that we've played them, they have speed. And I'm not sure this team is as fast. The team they had in 23 was really fast.
2: Well, the big man coming off the field, LeFontant, will not be in for this play.
3: 3rd and 2, Cowboys at the UCF 26. Mestemaker takes a shotgun snap, hands it off, inside run with Hawkins, got the first down, pushing forward down to the UCF 23. A gain of 3 at a Cowboy first down, brought to you by Paycom, HR technology to move your business forward.
2: Good push from the offensive line.
3: Yards have been tough for Hawkins today, but he still has 52 valuable yards on the ground. 2 wide left and 1 right. Hawkins to the right of Mestemaker. 1st and 10 at the UCF 22, and Mestemaker takes the ball back to pass, and we have a flag down. May have an illegal shift on Caleb Hawkins, or a false start, perhaps.
4: False start. Number 70, offense. 5-yard penalty, still 1st down.
3: That was Sean Torgerson.
2: Dave, it's been a very clean game.

0: the Cowboys so far.
1: That's just the third Cowboy penalty, actually. Yes, the third Cowboy penalty. OSU came into the game 20th in the nation in fewest penalties. So that's been a theme. So it's first and 15 for Oklahoma State at the UCF 27. 3-by-2 formation as Mestemaker gets the ball. Throws short to the right. Pass is caught by Wyatt Young, and he's pulled down from behind at the 22-yard line, a gain of 5. Jaleel Colbreth, the linebacker, made the stop. It's second down and 10. Almost midway through the third quarter, Oklahoma State and UCF are tied at 21. Two wide to the right, one left. Iowa Dye goes in motion, now wide to the left as a receiver. Mestemaker with an empty backfield gets the snap. Back to pass, looks left, throws it deep down the left side for Bowick, incomplete. Pass was wide toward the sideline side. There was good coverage on the play.
0: But it looked like that Mestemaker expected Bowick to run that pattern a little closer to the pylon near the edge of the end zone.
1: Now Rakeem Stroud was in coverage.
0: But there was pressure. They got pretty good pressure, Dave, and they only rushed three that time.
1: Cluster of three receivers to the left. Carson Kolb is a tight end in that mix. Chris Barnes is wide right. Adeo is the running back. Mestemaker takes the ball. They come with a blitz. He throws it over the middle for Barnes, and it's incomplete. Knocked away by Antoine Jackson, the low throw. That was the quick throw to beat the blitz toward Barnes at the 10-yard line. He couldn't haul it in. Fourth and 10, and the Cowboys will send out the field goal unit.
0: Windows shut down, and you see this a lot. Teams will bring that extra pressure on, especially third and long when you get near this end of the field.
1: Sam Keltner's been perfect this year. He's 10 for 10. He's the first Cowboy kicker to make his first 10 field goals in a season since Tanner Brown in 2022. 40-yard attempt from the right hash. Snap back. The ball is down. The kick is in flight, and it is good. Hooks it down the middle, and Oklahoma State regains the lead. 7:19 to play in the third. It's Oklahoma State 24, UCF 21. This is Cowboy football from Learfield.
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0: 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The Cowboys back in front for the second time today. 24-21 over UCF with 7:19 to go here in the third. Deion, what you got?
5: Yeah, at a halftime, a lot of attention in that locker room was being paid attention to Mose Phillips. He was getting looked at, checked out on that shoulder. They did put a shoulder sleeve on his shoulder pad. A bit of a struggle getting him back in those shoulder pads, but was successful in that. Weslowski seems to be good as well. As far as conversation, everybody talking about playing

0: fast and body language. Let's see if they can play fast and have their body language and celebrate a little bit on that field on this next defensive series.
1: Deion, you can feel this, that the rhythm and getting the fans really into it. You haven't had many moments that allows it, and it hasn't been sustained today, has it?
0: Yeah, it seems like every time there's a big play, there's something that's answered back by UCF, or like this situation, although field goals are good, not what the fan base is mostly going to get excited about. So still trying to find a way to have some consistent success so the fans can really get out of it.
2: Well, and it's interesting. The Cowboys have only had four pass plays gaining 20 yards or more. They average per game coming in. OSU number 9 in those big pass plays entering the contest today, but UCF is a defense that doesn't give those up very often. Kim will kick it away, and he hammers it down the far side. It'll go out of the end zone for a touchback. UCF will start from its own 25. This is an important drive in the game, John. I think the momentum sort of riding a fence right now.
1: I totally agree, Dave. If you can, you know, three and out would be optimal, but don't let them go on another one of these clock-consuming drives. I mean, each team has had it once here in the second half, and we're more than halfway through the third quarter.
2: Two wide to the right, one left. Backs are split. Jenkins from the shotgun. First and 10, takes the ball and fakes, throws it to the near side. The pass is caught. Boy, it's a brilliant fake. The catch made by Josh Derry and out of bounds at the UCF 32. I went with Watson. Cowboy defense went with him too, and Quentin Hammonds made the play.
1: It's a good first down pickup of 7.
2: And that's essential for this UCF offense. Second down and 3, because again, they just are not a big play passing team. Big play runs have been prominent, but those haven't happened today either. Second down and 3, UCF from its own 32. It's a handoff to Watson. Inside run, he plows his way forward, gets the first down out to the 37, a gain of 5. And a first down for UCF. Tate Romney made the stop. You know, John, it's a pretty simple deal. It's they attack the perimeter, then they go inside. The perimeter, inside. The perimeter, inside. It's almost like a march, a cadence.
1: Well, they can't let it lull you to sleep where they change that cadence and then hit you deep.
2: Boy, the Cowboys have 10 defenders up near the line of scrimmage. Within about 6 yards as Jenkins takes the ball, fakes the handoff, keeps it running straight ahead out to the 40 and diving out to the 43. He got 6 on the zone read. Ethan Weslowski made the stop. Jenkins now has rushed it 8 times for 15 yards. In 5 games coming in, he had only attempted 18 runs.
1: Your left tackle, Henry Tabansi, is down.
3: Timeout for an injured player. The player was going down at the same time as the ball was being spotted. There will be no timeout charge. Media timeout.
2: 5:55 to play in the third. Oklahoma State nursing a 24-21 lead over UCF. This is Cowboy football from Learfield.
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1: 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The left tackle for UCF, Tabansi, eventually got up, walked off the field under his own power. The Knights with a second and four from their own 43-yard line when play resumes. The Cowboys have a 24-21 lead after a 40-yard field goal by Sam Keltner on the last possession. Cowboy defense really looking for a stop. But again, this is the second straight first down play on this drive, Dave. You got 7 yards on the first one. You have 6 yards on that keeper by Jenkins. So you're playing with second and short. It's a lot easier to pick up first downs. It's a lot easier to call plays.
2: 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Sort of plod their way down the field and, as you've said, shorten the game. 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
1: On a day like today, though, Dave, they ask that you knock on the front door and ask if Adam is awake yet.
2: And oh, by the way, all you can eat crab legs start at 4 o'clock for $49.99. So finish the game, head to the Stone Wolf Casino in Pawnee, get you some crab legs. Second and four, UCF from its own 43 as they work from right to left. Too wide to the right. Jenkins backpedals into the shotgun. Duke Watson is to his left. Watson has 60 yards on 14 rushes. And it's a handoff, inside run. It's Watson bursting forward. Carries the pile forward to the 47. He's got the first down. Dropped at the 48. That's a good hard run of 5 yards for Duke Watson and a UCF first down.
1: And you do have to hang on to him and get some help to bring him down, because if he gets through your hands, he could go.
2: Yeah, he almost got through that first tackle and then it was over. He was headed for the end zone.
1: Well, you need a spark. You need another big defensive play.
2: Too wide to the left. Pistol formation. Jenkins in the shotgun. Motion in front of him. Hands it off. It's Watson hesitating, and he slips and falls down for no gain at the 48. He wanted to cut to his left, but he lost his footing. James Williams is there to make sure he went down. It's second and 10 for UCF at its own 48.
1: Yeah, they have overcome this on a couple of occasions, but they do not want to be playing with second and long. Yeah, Williams had just come up and basically set that edge, and Watson wasn't going to get around him had he tried to bounce it outside.
2: Bunch formation, three receivers left, one right. Here's a reverse. Derry running around right in, hesitates to the 45, bounces it outside, first down, and he goes out of bounds at the Oklahoma State 40. Boy, the misdirection and the runs around in have been effective for the Knights here today. That's a 12-yard gain and another UCF first down.
1: Cowboys, the first time they ran it, the Cowboys had it read really well, and Romney made an outstanding play, but that time they had overcommitted a little bit.
2: First and 10, UCF from the Oklahoma State 40. Two wide left and one to the right. Watson goes to the right of Jenkins, and Jenkins with a delayed handoff to Watson. Straight ahead, inside run. He gains two to the 38. He's second and eight from the Oklahoma State 38. We're already down to almost the 3.5 minute mark of the third quarter. Oklahoma State up 24-21 on UCF.
1: Hey, there's not a lot of energy in the building. And I don't think there's a lot of energy on the sideline. I think Deion would back us up on that.
2: Well, UCF is just slow played the game. The Cowboys have not hit the big plays they usually hit. And UCF is just sort of, you know, dinking and dunking down the field, which is what they want.
1: Sometimes you got to create your own enthusiasm.
2: Three-man front for Oklahoma State as Jenkins.

0: gets the ball. They rush four. Now he'll step up and run. Jenkins dives to the 35-yard line. A gain of three. It'll be third down and five. Isaiah Chisholm brought him down. Cowboys had good coverage here. And Jenkins now with nine rushes in the game so far, the UCF quarterback. And only 18 rushes in five games coming in. Third and five, UCF at the Cowboy 35. Swint is now the tailback to Jenkins' right. A pair of receivers to the right side and a tight end on the right side as well. Single receiver to the left. Third and five at the OSU 35. Jenkins takes the ball, fakes a handoff, swings it out, right flat. It's caught by the tight end and jump truck down after picking up a first down at the Oklahoma State 29. Once again, that's Caden Peening making a big catch for UCF. He had a huge fourth down grab late in the first half, and that one picks up 6 yards and a UCF first down as the drive continues at the Cowboy 29.
1: Well, credit UCF with some good edge blocking, and they had the right call against some extra pressure coming off of that side from OSU.
0: Cowboys trying to hold off UCF with a 24-21 lead. On first and 10, it's a counter handoff. That's Watson trying to get back to the line of scrimmage, and he does. He fumbled the football, picked it up, and got back to the line. Be second and 10. Boy, that was a nice little misdirection play that Cowboys didn't have to defend because Watson dropped the ball. We had the fake on the wide receiver screen and the handoff to Watson. That might have gone for some yardage.
1: Dave, they're showing a lot of different things in that backfield with fakes, and Jenkins has done a nice job of selling them.
0: Going to UCF being very deliberate offensively.
1: Well, the Danian Fields, now you've got
0: down to five on the play clock. Backs are split. Second and 10, UCF at the Cowboy 29. Jenkins takes the ball, fakes a handoff under pressure, steps up, throws over the middle, and it's batted down, incomplete. Boy, it looked like his tight end was wide open on the near side near the goal line. Braylon Rigsby's the one that batted it down. It looked like Peening was wide open. We'll take another look and tell you if that was the case.
1: Yeah, Rigsby just reading the eyes, couldn't get to him, and got a tip on it. Oh. There was one. It was over the linebackers.
0: Yeah, that's a touchdown. If he gets that ball away to Peening, it's a touchdown. There was nobody close to him. Third and 10, UCF from the Cowboy 29. Three wide right, one left. Jenkins takes the ball, hands it off, inside run. It's Watson plunging his way for only two to the 27. It's fourth and eight. We'll assume a field goal coming up for UCF.
1: Boy, Wesloski there to make that stop. He had six or seven tackles in the first half.
0: This will be a 44-yard field goal attempt for Will Stone, the former Texas Longhorn who spent 4 years at Texas and only attempted two extra points. 5 for 5 on field goals this year. This will be a 45-yard attempt for the aspiring DJ. Left-footed kicker to try to tie the game up late in the third. Snap is down. Kick is in flight. And the kick is no good. He missed it wide right.
1: Davey swung that left foot through and just hooked it. Boy, the Cowboys with some late movement on that line. And it looked like he hit it almost in the middle of the ball.
0: Did you see the Cowboys try for a big play here? Try to hit a deep shot. Get the crowd momentum completely on their side. First and 10 Cowboys after the missed field goal from their own 27. And Mestemaker gets a shotgun snap. Back to pass. Throws over the middle to Bowick. Gets caught at the 37. Bowick carrying defenders beyond the 40 and all the way out to the 46. A gain of 19 and a Cowboy first down. And that'll bring us to the end of the third quarter. We played three in Stillwater. It's Oklahoma State 24, UCF 21. This is Cowboy football from Learfield.
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6: By the way, Bowick, five catches now for 66 yards and that touchdown in the first half. Total yards, 309 to 263 in favor of OSU. 240 passing yards for Drew Mestemaker, 16 of 22. With a touchdown, he's been sacked once. Keon Jenkins, 21 of 26 for 161 and three scores. Dave, this is, I don't think Scott Frost could have planned this any better except for giving up a couple of big plays on defense. And now, in a way, they know that they had a chance to beat Houston last week in Houston. So which way does that cut with them? That's why putting this in the end zone on this drive is so critical for OSU, because psychologically, what's that going to do to UCF at that point? If you can't and you end up having to punt the ball, it's a three-point game, then they're still very much engaged.
3: Two wide to the right, one left. First and 10, Cowboys at their own 46. Two backs to the right of Mestemaker. Now the fullback, Culp, goes in motion out to the right. Mestemaker takes the ball, hands it off to Ade, and he is hit behind the line of scrimmage and drugged down for a two-yard loss.
6: Boy, they beat the blocks on the edge and read that perfectly.
3: John, I think that's only the fourth time all year, not including any penalties, that the Cowboys have lost yards on a first down play. No joke. Second and 12, OSU from its own 44 as they work right to left. Mestemaker takes the ball, fakes a handoff, back to pass, under pressure. Throws it over the middle. The pass is caught by Bowick. Breaks a tackle at the 35, breaks another at the 30. Pulled down at the 24-yard line.
6: Just as Deion talked about, he's a big target, he's athletic, and again, Mestemaker hanging in until he absolutely has to let it go.
3: 32-yard throw and catch. And Bowick now with seven catches for 98 yards. Point again, Mestemaker being able to extend the play and make a throw when he knows a hit is coming.
6: And he didn't step into it. He kind of

0: threw that off his back foot.
1: 17 to 23 now for 273 yards, and Mestabaker now takes the ball, hands it off inside, run Adey. Adey bursts up the middle into the secondary to the 15 and tackled at the 8-yard line, a gain of 16 for Ayo Adey, and a first and goal for Oklahoma State. Cowboys are in the Sonic red zone. When you sip at Sonic, schools win.
2: Well, that right side, they just caved it in. The linebacker got caught in the wrong gap.
1: Need to finish this with a touchdown. First and goal, Cowboys at the UCF 8. OSU leads 24-21. 13 minutes to play in the fourth. Mestemaker with a one-back set takes the ball, hands it off on a draw play. That's Adey. Adey hit in the backfield, and he's tackled for a 2-yard loss. Actually, a 3-yard loss back to the 11-yard line. It could have been even worse. He managed to keep his footing to get 2 yards back. Tackett Curtis, the linebacker, made the play at second down and goal for OSU at the UCF 11. Cowboys obviously love to get a touchdown here and make it a 2-score game.
2: Well, linebacker came in unblocked and just sat there and waited on it.
1: Cowboys a little more deliberate on offense here.
2: Don't want to have to burn a timeout here. You're under five on the play clock.
1: Two wide left, one right. Second and goal at the 11. Mestemaker to throw. Throws it over the middle. The pass broken up. Incomplete. It's intended for Boak. And it was tight man-to-man coverage on the part of Jaden Bellamy as he knocked the ball out. And it'll be third and goal for the Cowboys at the UCF 11. Pass might have been just a little bit behind the receiver.
2: Well, you're going to play him man-to-man on that outside, Dave? I like your chances if you throw it. I like your chances with Boak.
1: 24-21, Oklahoma State leads. 12-19 to play in the fourth. It's third and goal for the Cowboys at the UCF 11. Big play here. Mestemaker takes the ball. They come with a blitz. He picks it up. Now he floats it toward the end zone. Incomplete. Intended for Wyatt Young at the one. Fans thought there was pass interference. Now there's some barking back and forth between the UCF defender, Braden Marshall, and Wyatt Young. And the Cowboys will have to settle for a field goal here.
2: Boy, and Drew had to flick that. Well, it was a defender draped on him, but I couldn't tell from our angle just how much he was grabbing onto him.
1: Sam Kiltner will try a 29-yard field goal. He's made all 11 of his field goals this year. It's from the right hash. Snap back, ball down, Kiltner's kick in flight, and the kick is good. We have a timeout with 12-11 to play. In the fourth, Oklahoma State has extended its lead to 27-21 over UCF. This is Cowboy Football from Learfield.
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1: 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Trails Oklahoma State, the Cowboys up by 6. 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
1: 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And Swint out beyond the 25 to the 27. We have 12:05 to play in the fourth, and Oklahoma State up 27-21 over UCF.
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6: It needs to be your best defensive sequence of the game.
1: Kaywon Jenkins in the shotgun, takes the ball. The left-hander back to pass, swings it out in the left flat. It's incomplete. Wouldn't have mattered.
6: Boy.
1: Duke Watson wasn't going anywhere anyway.
6: Well, and that's also one where that's Chisholm out there. He's got his eyes, as he should, on Watson, because if he went for the ball, but it was just kind of lobbed out there. I know you're not always going to try to make a break on the ball in that situation, but, boy, that was dangerous.
1: Second and 10 for UCF at the UCF 25. 27-21, Oklahoma State leads.
6: That was almost a wheel route. Chisholm was there.
1: Three wide left and one right. Jenkins gets the ball, fakes a handoff, throws quickly near side, incomplete. He threw it wide of the intended receiver. Wade and Charles at the 28. That's good coverage by the Cowboy defender. It was Holmes there to make the play.
6: Get the stop here. Force the punt.
1: And yep. Would UCF consider this four down territory, depending on what happens here? This makes this third down really important.
6: Well, 11:58 to go. They've got all three timeouts. I don't guess anything would surprise me, but I would think they would be a little more conservative.
1: See how many yards they get on this third down play, if any. Two wide to each side. Watson to the right of the quarterback, Jenkins. He gets the shotgun snap, back to pass, scrambles to his left, points down the field, throws down the field. The pass is caught by Derry right at the stick, the 36-yard line, for a gain of 10 and a UCF first down. This is what they've done all day.
6: Christian Bodner. Is it Lewis out there?
1: Colin Lewis, I believe.
6: Yeah, Colin Lewis. It's just too open.
1: Well, and Jenkins extended the play by getting

0: out from the pocket and rolling out to his left.
1: Well, it looked like he might have been able to run and pick it up.
0: Two wide right, tight end to the right side is Peening. First and 10 UCF from its own 36. It's a handoff, inside run. Duke Watson slithering his way for about three out to the 39. Second down and seven. LaDainian Fields made the stop. UCF has been deliberate all day. They'll continue to do so. They will hedge the bet on a very long drive and a touchdown to take the lead late. Cowboys can get them stopped here. Oklahoma State's in a great position to keep its win streak going. Second down, let's call it eight for UCF from its own 39. Two wide right, one left. It's a screen out to the left, and it's incomplete. And it's a backward pass. The Cowboys scoop it up, running down the left sideline into the end zone for a touchdown. Evan Jackson. I don't think that was a backward pass, though. No, that I don't think that was a backward pass. I just saw the replay. I don't think it was. It's where the ball is released. I don't think that was a backward pass. No, replay will tell us. And I was shocked when he picked it up. I mean, he's supposed to pick up and run it, but I was shocked when it wasn't waved incomplete. I thought it was.
1: Yeah, I was surprised as well, Dave, but and I don't think he had it long enough to fumble it. So we may get a really good angle on this. Left-hander. So the ball is out of his hands ahead of the...
0: That's a backward pass. It is a backward pass.
1: Because his arm let go of it in front of the 34-yard line, and it landed behind the 34. At least that's what that angle seemed to show.
0: Well, I agree with you.
1: And they're not calling over. Well, they're getting the word from above, but the referee has not come over to the monitor yet.
0: Now, scoring plays are obviously the ones that will be reviewed the most. Yeah, after seeing it from the far side replay, that showed it pretty clearly. That looks like it was a backward pass. You know, the naked eye to me said no first time I watched it, but now seeing the replay, I feel differently.
1: Well, I think because he's left-handed. Yeah, because if he's right-handed, then that may not be.
0: Now there's one issue here though, guys. There's one potential issue.
2: After replay review, the ruling of a touchdown is upheld.
0: There you go. Turns into a fumble return for 34 yards, 28 yards officially for Evan Jackson. The concern I had was there wasn't a down-the-line precise look at it.
1: Oh, you mean like a camera on the goal line?
0: Well,
1: or underneath a goal post?
0: Well,
1: like we've been screaming about for years?
0: Well, in this case, it'd need to be about the 25-yard line. Wouldn't have to be at the goal line necessarily. Cowboys will go for two to try to make it a 35-21 game. Up by 12 now. They've got UCF in a bind. 10:32 to go. Mestabaker takes the ball, runs a quarterback draw straight ahead, and he goes into the end zone for the two-point conversion.
1: And he got his legs taken out from underneath him, too.

0: offside. The defense player was lined up in the neutral zone. The penalty is declined. The two-point conversion is good. Timeout.
1: 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Oklahoma State has its biggest lead of the day, 35-21 over UCF. This is Cowboy Football from Learfield.
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6: 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A defensive score for the Cowboys has put some space between OSU and UCF. A backward pass that was fumbled couldn't be controlled. Evan Jackson comes in, picks up the loose ball, runs it in from 28 yards out. Drew Mestemaker runs it in for a two-point conversion. It's now 35-21, Cowboys over UCF with 10:32 to play here in the fourth. And Deion, you have to believe that the fact that Jenkins is left-handed and he's making that throw across the field, that's partly why it was a backward pass.
7: And here's the thing, the defensive coaches on the sideline were talking about that. That's how you had to have seen it on tape and tell your players, hey, if he's throwing screens over here, it's going to be backwards. That's why Evan Jackson had to have jumped on it as quickly as he did.
8: No, without a moment of hesitation, and there was no reaction from the officials, so that confirmed it. Some breathing room. Oklahoma State up 35-21. Kim's kickoff comes down 2 yards deep in the end zone, and it'll be a touchback as Swint decides not to bring it out.
6: Adam brings up a good point here, Dave. You know how deliberate UCF has been. You're getting into that territory where they're going to have to speed some things up.
8: Yes, for sure. Which is not something they really want to do.
6: Now, if you're the Cowboys, you can't let them hit you with a big play and get themselves right back in it. You've done a great job of bottling up Duke Watson. You cannot let him go.
8: Tavion Swint will be the tailback for this snap. Motion to the far side, so they have three receivers to the left as Jenkins takes the ball, steps up, throws it deep down the middle, incomplete.
6: Wow. He had two receivers running down the hashes that both had steps on Cowboy defensive backs.
8: It wasn't even close.
6: No.
8: Yeah, Jenkins has two completions on 10 deep ball attempts this year. That's, number one, a very low number of deep balls attempted, an even worse percentage. He did hit one of those today, technically. One of the long passes that set up the UCF touchdown just before halftime. Second and 10, UCF from its own 25. Jenkins hands it off. Right side, Swint. Pinballed around and stopped for no gain. Be third and 10 for UCF.
6: Well, they read that play perfectly.
8: Jaleel Johnson made the stop.
9: Third down.
6: Bring on a late sub for the Cowboys, and that play clock winding down. It's under five now.

0: And Rigsby's trying to get off the field. 2-1. He may not. Oh, he barely got the playoff.
1: Jenkins rolling out left on 3rd and 10. Dumps it off short. The pass is caught. And the receiver leaps over a tackler. Landon Chambers. And I don't think he got the first down. He's close out near the 35-yard line. It is a first down on a gain of 10. A very athletic play.
0: Wow. I'm not sure about that spot, but we'll get another look.
1: Well, he was hit at the 32. And
0: no, he's short. That ball was in his right arm. It was short of the 35. Very, very gratuitous spot.
1: And they're going to take a look at this. I think someone agrees with you.
2: The previous play is under further review.
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0: Quentin Hammonds hits Chambers and knocks him backwards, or twists his body to where that ball in his right arm comes down short of the 35.
1: So here's what's going on. We have a completion. It's been ruled to be a 10-yard gain and a UCF first down at the 9:35. OSU up 35-21 with 9:02 to play in the fourth. If the play is upheld, then it's a UCF first down. If it were to be overturned, it would be fourth and, oh, maybe half of a yard for UCF. And I would guess UCF would go for it under these circumstances, but let's see if he got the first down or not. By the way, Blue Peak Fiber Internet available at Stillwater and across Oklahoma in Enid, Blackwell, Perry, Bartlesville, Lawton, Elk City, Clinton, Shawnee, Tonkawa, Altus, and Muskogee.
0: Yeah, Dave, we're getting a zoomed-in shot. His hand as he's coming down. His hand, now the rest of his body's still off the turf, but his hand was down shy of the 35, and the ball was in his right hand, which means he was even farther away from the 35.
1: Still taking a look at this. 35-21. Cowboys up 14. Here we have the final decision.
2: After further review, the receiver caught the ball and was down short of the line
1: there you
2: of game.
1: Go. You're right, John.
2: It will be fourth down at the 34-and-a-half-yard line.
0: And Dave, you're right. It's they're going to go for it. I mean, they're kind of stuck here. They have to. But Cowboys loaded up because Jenkins used that middle of his offensive line to pick up a fourth down in the first half. And by the way, they're 3 for 3 on fourth downs this game. And they've got big tight end moving out to the right. And you're going from the shotgun,
1: which is a bit surprising. 4th-and-a-half yard for UCF. Jenkins takes the ball, hands it off. Swint. Correction. That's Chambers running right, trying to spin for the first down. I don't think he got it.
0: Dave, the same thing happened 2 weeks ago in Morgantown. Except on that particular 4th-and-1 in the fourth quarter, you gave it to the backup running back to try to run him through the middle instead of bouncing Hawkins outside.
1: It was Luke Webb that got in there and made that play.
0: Wow.
1: You know, you had success on the quarterback sneak earlier in the game. UCF has been held to 2.5 yards per rush. They are averaging 5.5 per rush coming in. They've only rushed for 92 yards in the game today. They've been averaging 172. And what it comes down to, John, is the Cowboys have made them throw to beat them.
0: That defense, the last two UCF possessions, has been outstanding.
1: So it'll be a first down for the Cowboys at the UCF 34 with 8:55 to play. OU station ID, and we'll try to get that to you as quick as we can.
0: You take care of the football and you don't have to do anything crazy here. Go score again anyway.

0: Mastermaker throws a slant over the middle. It's caught by Barnes between the hashes to the 20, inside the 15, inside the 10, down to the 7.
1: Pretty sure the UCF got caught thinking Hawkins was going to get it and they were going to try the middle. And Barnes, with that speed, just cut to the inside in a hurry. Throw right on the money from Mestemaker.
0: Cowboys are in a sonic red zone. When you order using the Sonic app, you'll unlock a lot of fun with Sonic. Hand off inside. It's Hawkins running left. And he gets about 2 down to the 5-yard line. Remember, on that Sonic app, you can find exclusive savings like redeemable rewards for half-price drinks and slushes. Be a good idea today. 35-21, Oklahoma State leads UCF. We're inside 8 minutes to play in the fourth.

0: goes over the middle, wide open, throws it to Wyatt Young, pistols firing, touchdown Oklahoma State, Wyatt Young, wide open.
1: Little play action. And the safeties came up thinking Hawkins got it. And Young was just running toward the back of the end zone.
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1: Three plays, 34 yards, a minute 25. Defense helps the offense once again.
0: Oklahoma State has scored 17 points in the last 4.5 minutes and with 7.5 to play in Stillwater. 18 points, I should say, in the last 4.5 minutes. Oklahoma State leads UCF 42-21. 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
1: 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The Cowboys have stretched out the lead. It was tied at 21 at halftime, and the Cowboys have outscored UCF 21-0 here in the second half. The latest score, a 5-yard touchdown pass, Drew Mestemaker to Wyatt Young. Caps a three-play, 34-yard drive. Took a minute 25, and it was after the defense had come up with a fourth-down stop. So back-to-back defensive possessions. They recovered the fumble on the backward pass. Evan Jackson takes it 28 yards for a touchdown. And then the fourth-down stop leads to an offensive score.
0: Cowboys have scored on every drive of the second half. UCF has been shut out in the second half.
1: It's coming. Oh, no.
0: And the kickoff goes into the end zone where Swint takes a knee and accepts a touchback with 7:30 to go. Cowboys have pulled away here. OSU led 27-21 with 12:11 left to play in the fourth. 29-yard field goal by Keltner gave the Cowboys that 6-point lead. Then Evan Jackson, the big play of the game. A backward pass scooped up by Evan Jackson. Returned 28 yards for a touchdown. 2-point conversion made it 35-21. Then the Cowboys with a fourth down stop, giving them field position inside the UCF 40. And Wyatt Young's 5-yard TD grab from Mestemaker, and here we are. Very quickly, it's a 42-21 lead. Jenkins on first down, rolling out to his left. Now throws to the near side, and it's incomplete.
1: Boy, James.

0: Williams looked like he was getting held because he got a step on that right tackle, but no flag. But he did get close to Jenkins, helping force that inaccurate throw.
1: Empty backfield, three wide left, two right. Jenkins takes the ball. Rolling out, steps up, flings it deep down the field, and a diving catch is made at the Cowboy 36-yard line for a big play. Rick Darius Farmer made the catch. If that ball is accurate, it's a touchdown. And Farmer had to reach out to come up with it. And a UCF big gain on the play. Yeah, if that ball is accurate, it is. He's headed to the end zone.
0: Quentin Hammond's got caught looking in the backfield.
1: Handoff, Duke Watson, inside run, takes it to the 28, a gain of 8.
2: Throwing the field, second down.
1: It's a 39-yard throw and catch. Six and a half to play. Second and 3, UCF at the Cowboy 25. A quick throw out to the left. It's caught by the tight end, Peening, and he's dump trucked down immediately for a 1-yard loss at the 29-yard line. That was a great defensive play. And it's Vincent Holmes who's played well today in the absence of Mose Phillips. Third down and 3, UCF from the Cowboy 29. Two wide to each side. Jenkins backpedals into the shotgun. He claps his hands, takes a wide snap, pulls it down, throws it deep down the middle toward the end zone. Incomplete. Boy, he had a man open again. Tyron Holmes had several steps on LaDainian Fields. Boy, it makes you wonder, John, to be honest, what UCF would be like if they had their starting quarterback, Barnett. It could be really dangerous.
0: It also makes you really appreciate what you have as a Cowboy fan right now.
1: Oh, to be honest, this game, in my mind, is all about the quarterbacks. One quarterback that's really good and one quarterback that's not very good. Fourth down and 3 for UCF at the Cowboy 29. 42-21 OSU, 5:57 to play. Cowboys blitz as Jenkins sets up the throw, dumps it off high over the middle, but it's caught, pulled in at the 25-yard line. Waden Charles had to go up and get it. But it's a UCF first down on a gain of 4. A timeout, Oklahoma State.
2: Timeout, Oklahoma State, their first of the half. It'll be 30 seconds.
1: 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The over-under on Diet Pepsi's consumed today, I think, is 6. So I've gone through a 6-pack of Diet Pepsi. Kidneys, you're yelling at me. But it doesn't matter because the Cowboys are up by 21, 42-21 with 5:39 to go. A 21-0. Oklahoma State's second half has allowed the Cowboys to pull away.
0: Do your kidneys just yell unintelligible things, or do they have specific things they say to you?
1: They speak in tongues. First and 10, UCF at the Cowboy 25. Here's another reverse. Turning the corner, running left to the 20, leaping over a tackler and out of bounds at the 14-yard line. That's another athletic play. This one by Tyron Holmes on the reverse. Goes for 11 yards at a UCF first down at the OSU 14. First and 10, UCF at the Cowboy 14. 42-21, Oklahoma State. This is another jet flip. Right side, tackled for no gain. Nowhere to go for Josh Derrick. Tate Romney made the stop. It'll be second and 10. Isaiah Chisholm in there as well. Second and 10, hand off to Swint, running right, bursts his way beyond the 10, down to about the 7. A gain of 7, it'll be second and 3. Kobe Foreman made the stop. So it's third and three coming.

0: at the Cowboys 7. Another handoff inside. It's Swint with the inside run, pushing his way forward. I think he's close to the first down at the 4-yard line. We'll see. Cowboys are making UCF burn off some clock here. They've used about 3 minutes to get to this first and goal at the Cowboy 4. Cowboys are fine with that, up by 21. 42-21 is our score. First and goal, UCF at the OSU 4. Jenkins gets the ball from the shotgun, dances around, he's in some trouble, slings it over the middle, and it's caught for a UCF touchdown. Peening broke wide open in the center of the end zone for the TD. So with 3:57 to play, UCF will try to make it a 14-point game. Let's go down to Dion.
1: Yeah, guys, Evan Jackson, it comes on the safety blitz, and instead of going up high to kind of block the pass, he crouches down low to try to make the hit, and I think that's the reason they got the pass off, and it's a touchdown.
2: Yeah, Peening was wide open.
0: UCF didn't throw to the tight end much early in the game, but as the game's progressed, we've seen them go to the tight end. In fact, several times in key situations, that's been the target.
2: You better prepare for an onside kick.
0: Extra point by Stone, in flight and good. 3:57 remaining. Oklahoma State's lead over UCF is 42-28. 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
2: 11 plays, 75 yards, 3 minutes, 33 seconds. Most important part of that is the 3:33. Yeah, you got to take care of the football. UCF only has 2 timeouts, but you better cover the kick.
0: Cowboys will go with their onside kick, what we call hands team, anticipating an onside kick. UCF has all 3 timeouts left, so they wouldn't necessarily have to onside kick here.
2: Yeah, I said they had 2. It was obviously OSU that took that timeout.
0: I mean, you'd have to get a 3-and-out, but you're going to have to get a 3-and-out at some point anyway. And in this situation, you could try to pop this thing over the line. There's only 1 man beyond midfield. You could try to pop it up, see if you can go down and catch it.
2: Well, I think we mentioned right off the top that they were practicing some of those short high kicks, but
0: it's a line drive catch. Oh. A line drive kick, rather, that's caught by McFall at the 49-yard line. He just takes a seat. Actually, Donovan Green just caught it and went to the ground. Exactly what he should have done. Trying to play the ricochet there, hoping it would bounce off of a Cowboy hands team player and bounce back toward UCF's kickoff team. Didn't happen.
2: It's like the Milwaukee Brewers catcher catching that guy who's throwing 103, 104.
0: Yeah. It was, hang on, baby. So 3:56 remaining, 42-28, Oklahoma State leads. OSU first and 10 from the UCF 49 after a failed onside kick. Cowboys 386 yards, 304 in the air. Off the arm of Drew Mestemaker, who's in the shotgun now and takes the ball. Hands it off to Hawkins. Outside run, running right. Hawkins to the 45 and punched down at the 43. A gain of 6.
2: That might be one of the better, outside zone runs.
0: Well, UCF has been very good at defending the outside zone, and they've done a good job here today. Only 82 yards for the Cowboys on 25 rushes. OSU will be very deliberate here with 3:25 remaining and the clock running. Up 42-28. This has been a higher scoring game than I thought it would be, John.
2: Same here.
0: Second down and 4, Mestemaker hands it off. Hawkins, inside run, pushing his way down to the 40-yard line. Be third down and very short. And I thought OSU could put some points on the board. Obviously, we know that can always happen. But, you know, UCF scoring 28, an offense that had struggled.

0: struggled some, and they still struggled to throw it, but they were very creative. UCF calls for timeout. They used a lot of things on the perimeter to get their offense going, little reverse jet sweep type plays, reverses, all kinds of things, misdirection to the outside. The Cowboy defense buckled down in the second half and has held UCF to only 7 points. It's a 21-21 game at half.
1: Pick this one up. Run some more of that clock, because UCF, the two timeouts and the two-minute timeout, still has the ability to stop it some.

0: Third and one at the UCF 40. Hand off to Hawkins. Inside run. Hawkins plows forward and gets a yard. And that's enough for a Cowboy first down. 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HR technology to move your business forward.
1: Let that clock keep running.
0: And it's down to 2:29 remaining. First and 10, Oklahoma State from the UCF 39. With a 42-28 advantage. Pistol formation for Masterbaker. And it's a handoff inside. Hawkins up the middle. 35 and down to the 32. A gain of 7.
1: Dave, he was dealing his own punishment to the defenders near the end of that run.
0: And we will head to the two-minute timeout, which is brought to you by Integris Health All Set Urgent Care.
1: Well, UCF's called their second timeout.
0: Oh, they've called timeout. Yeah. 2:13 to go. Well, allow me to change directions. To our young people out there, you matter and you are sacred.
2: Thank you.
0: Life feels heavy. Don't carry it alone. Text, call, chat 988 and talk to someone who understands. This message brought to you by the Iowa Tribe.

0: Oklahoma State 42, UCF 28. UCF will have a bye week next week. Oklahoma State has a night date with the Houston Cougars next Saturday night. That could be a fun game. Second down at 3 at the UCF 32. Handoff, Hawkins up the middle to the 29, and that's a Cowboy first down.
1: Well, he got a really nice block on McFall, who's coming in motion. Caleb ran right off the shoulder of McFall's block.
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1: Pistol Pete is proudly outfitted by Wranglers. Wranglers, long live Cowboys, proudly sold at Cavenders. 42-28, Cowboys lead over UCF. 2 minutes to play here in the fourth quarter. OSU with the ball on the Knights 28-yard line, first and 10. UCF down to one timeout. You know, they've been handing it to Caleb Hawkins every play on this drive. And he is up for the game now. He's up to 20 carries for 76 yards. That's just under 4 yards a carry. But this is the time of the game where you've got them worn down. You've got a 2-touchdown lead. You don't put it in the air. And it's an opportunity for Caleb to continue to get the bad taste out of his mouth from that fumble on the second snap of the game. I think, Dave, I think you and I both felt this way, and I think Deion did too. This was a dangerous sort of game where you're coming off a bye week. UCF at least had confidence in how they played at Houston, even though they didn't win. They had to be frustrated with giving up a 17-point lead, but knowing there would be some things that could work. And they made them work a lot in the first half.
2: Well, and I told people this week, I thought it's likely this game would go to the fourth quarter. You know, UCF just, they do a lot of things that the Cowboys haven't seen much of, and their speed is certainly noticeable. Hand off, Hawkins up the middle, and he gets three down to the 26. UCF will use its last time out. Bud Light, proud sponsor of the Pokes, easy to drink and easy to enjoy. You know, Drew Mestemaker's carved him up for 304 yards, but you know he had to do a lot of that. He had to do a lot of that kind of on the improv. Did a great job of it. Cowboy receivers made some great catches. It was good. You know, I really wanted to see the Cowboys against a lot of man coverage. The windows are different. The throws are different. You know, he did just fine, and he took some hits today right as he was letting go of it. And he delivered on time and in the right spot.
1: And no happy feet. And, Dave, there were times he delivered throws where he couldn't step into it, and they were still on the money. A flick of the wrist on a couple of occasions, too.
2: Don Thornton Auto Group includes five premier brands under one umbrella. Don Thornton, a proud partner of the Pokes. And again, I think the Cowboy defense was great, but I do think, very honestly, when you just look at this game, this is all about quarterback play. Most games are, but this was extreme. Up the middle, handoff, Hawkins down to the 24. UCF is out of timeouts. Be third and about seven. You know, every game's about quarterback play, but today the difference was so stark. Such a huge difference between the quarterbacks. That's the story here. Play clock winding down to 13, down to 12. Cowboys are not in any hurry. Not sure if they can quite burn out the clock, but they can come close. Third down and about five. Minute nine to play. Hand off to Hawkins, running right. Hawkins runs into a pile. Stopped at the 22. So it's fourth down and four. Cowboys may go for it. They'll snap the ball with about 21 seconds to play. The clock stops if there's a change of possession.
1: They'll call a timeout before they do it, I would guess. Not that you have to.
2: No. And you've got an experienced quarterback. He knows what to do. 34 seconds left. Play clock is now at 10. Game clock at 32. Fourth and three at the UCF 21.
1: Almost drew him offside.
2: Almost did. Now the play clock's winding down to zero.
1: Timeout.
2: No SU calls for timeout. 21 seconds left.
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0: seconds.
1: Here's a good idea. Get your Cheez-Its at your local supermarket today. Seconds left. Fourth down and about four for the Cowboys at the UCF 22. Oklahoma State up 42-28 over the Knights. It's a 21-21 game at half.

0: Fourth down. Nestemaker to throw. Throws it deep down the right side, and it is caught in the end zone. Now it cuts him. Jostling back and forth. Never saw a signal from the official about whether it was a touchdown or not. Did you see a signal?
1: I haven't seen a signal, Dave, but I think what they needed to talk about, too, was the receiver, I think, got forced out of bounds. Did he reestablish? I thought he may have reestablished himself in bounds.
0: I don't know if he did, and then there was a...
1: Is that Terrence Lewis? It's Terrence Lewis on the catch.
2: The ruling in the field is that the receiver caught the ball out of bounds. The ball will go over on downs.
1: Ah.
2: First down, UCF.
1: So they're saying that Lewis was out of bounds when he made the catch. Well,
0: I doubt they'll stop this. The one thing they talk about is they don't want to have reviews that don't have any impact at all on the game.
1: Well, his hip seemed to land first inside the sideline.
0: You know what, though?
1: Line,
0: he went over the top of the pylon, and it was unforced, which means he's out of bounds. I wouldn't think they would review this. Normally they don't. They just say, hey, play on, the game's over. I know that makes people upset, but it's just you're trying to keep the game in a window of time, understanding that it is made for television, although they are waiting here, so maybe they will overturn it or at least look at it. In the NFL, they're adamant about this kind of stuff. They do not replay anything like this ever.
1: Dave, I think you're right about, you may be right about the pylon part with the, where the ball was, but
0: and we will play on. UCF will throw. Could be the last play of the game. Deep pass over the middle. It's incomplete. 10 seconds left. I know the fans are upset, but again. All right, so put yourself on the couch, all right? And you're waiting for the OSU game to come on TV at 2:30, all right? And the game's getting tight. The early game is about over. And they review a play like that that doesn't impact the game, and you miss OSU's opening kickoff return for a touchdown. Would you be mad? I think
1: you
0: would be.
1: Well, you'd be on another channel.
0: Well, the one that nobody has. So you have to understand the dynamics here. I'm not trying to be a jerk. I mean, I'm for Terrence Lewis like anybody else.
1: I'm for what's right, David.
0: And here's a principal throw over the middle by Jenkins, and it is caught out at the 47-yard line for a nice gain of 22. The clock's winding down, and the game is over. Oh, they stopped the clock to move the chains. It's going to be over shortly. And Jenkins to throw. They're going to let him throw it. He just throws it deep down the middle into a lot of black jerseys, and it's intercepted at the 6-yard line. Cameron Epps with a pick. The longtime Cowboy, and the game ends. Oklahoma State wins its fourth in a row with a 42-28 victory over UCF.
1: Well, Dave, you said it a couple of times in the second half. This really boiled down to quarterbacks. Who had the better quarterback? Drew Mestemaker was plenty good today, and give UCF credit. They did a lot of things that made a lot of OSU fans uncomfortable in that first half, and it really wasn't until the defensive separation by scooping the fumble off the backwards pass, Evan Jackson returning at 28 yards for the score,

0: and then getting the fourth down stop, and the Cowboys really separated then. That's when you could feel more comfortable. It's great, if you're an OSU fan, it's great to know that you have enough explosiveness on offense to bail yourself out. But what's even better is to see what your defense was able to do in that fourth quarter.
1: Final score, Oklahoma State 42, UCF 28. Postgame coming up. This is Cowboy Football from Learfield.
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1: It's a 42-28 victory for Oklahoma State over UCF. Dave Hunziker, John Holcomb with you. Adam Hildebrandt will be with us in just a moment for our postgame coverage. Deion Amati is headed off to the locker room with the Cowboys for postgame interviews and postgame comments. It's a 21-all game at halftime, but big game for Drew Mestemaker. 19 of 28 for 304 yards and two touchdowns. He also had an 11-yard run. And the Cowboy quarterback and his receivers made some difficult plays in key situations, and UCF had a couple of plays like that, but the Cowboys were certainly more consistent making those challenging plays. And defensively, the Cowboys were able to sort of keep UCF at bay in the second half. UCF had a little bit of success moving the ball, but the Cowboys made sure they didn't finish.
0: You know, I know Houston's going to look at this, Dave, and especially with an experienced quarterback like Connor Wegman, who is a dual threat, and in fact it was his feet that made as much of a difference in their comeback against UCF last weekend as anything else. But they're going to look at the handful of throws that Jenkins had downfield with receivers open, and don't think for a minute that they won't take some deep shots. Now, I'm not trying to pour cold water over it. I'm just saying that's the reality of this. Also, the reality is your defense made plays when you needed them to allow you to separate on the scoreboard. And that's always a good thing. I mean, we talked about the best teams here at OSU in recent memory. The 11 team turned people over like crazy. Well, you got one of those, and it was a score. It was a scoop and score. Also got third and fourth down stops. And you look at the third down conversions, UCF was 7 of 16. That's pretty much right on their season average. Just maybe a little over 33%, maybe 40%. Fourth down conversions, they got 4 of 5, but you got the one that mattered the most, which allowed you to go score and get the 14-point lead, or 21-point lead.
1: Yeah, here's the thing too, John. A great offense is adaptable. And Oklahoma State, you know, UCF did a great job of shutting down Oklahoma State's favorite play. That's the outside zone run, the outside run. Cowboys didn't use it as much today, obviously knowing that, wanting to go with some things that would counteract that, but overall, Oklahoma State only rushes, I say only, but 110 yards on the ground on 32 attempts. So what you have to come up with an answer. And the answer was the ability to do things in a passing game. Didn't hit a lot of deep shots either until late. So that's something you've been really good at. So you had to go about this win a lot differently than many of the other games that you won. This one had a whole different personality, but you still thrived and found a way. I think it's an important step for this team, to where you had two of your favorite things taken away, and you still won.
0: Well, remember what the coaching staff

0: told us, and I think Eric Morris may have mentioned it in the media session on Tuesday, with as much man coverage as UCF likes to play, you know, who are the guys that you might need to go to? Well, Bowick's an obvious target because he's 6'5 and he's athletic, and now you saw an example of how strong his hands are now with that one-handed grab early in the game. But you say, well, Wyatt Young, yes. Miles Coleman. Dave, he had four catches for 69 yards, and the yards after the catch, 44 yards. Beating that in the intermediate areas. And it's also really nice when your quarterback puts it right on the numbers in stride most of the time, too.
1: Yeah, that's a luxury that sometimes we take for granted. It sure is nice, to say the least. 42-28, Oklahoma State defeats UCF. More postgame coming up. This is Cowboy Football from Learfield.
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1: This is Cowboy Football on K101. Two to 28, Oklahoma State defeats UCF here at Boone Pickett Stadium. Here's some of the numbers. 414 yards offense for Oklahoma State, 375 for UCF. Cowboys threw for 304, rushed for 110. UCF rushed for 110, threw for 265. Cowboys three penalties for Oklahoma State for 35, four for 33 for UCF. Cowboys 4 of 9 on third downs, UCF 7 of 16. UCF ran 83 offensive plays, Oklahoma State 60. Time of possession, 35 to 25 in favor of UCF. UCF with two turnovers, one of those a backward pass returned by the Cowboy defensive back, Evan Jackson, for a touchdown. That's a big play in the game. And I believe we have Coach Morris, so let's go down to Deion Amati in the locker room. Deion.
2: Coach, phenomenal win by the program and the team, and even more of a celebration in the locker room. First and foremost, let's touch on that a little bit. What happened in there?
3: Yeah, that was cool. We had Cowboys for Cancer. We had two recipients that were here today. Supposed to have another one, and they passed away a couple days ago. So it's been tough for me to talk about, but, incredible to have them in there and have that experience. And for our kids that think, that was tough to go out there and get the win, which it was, right? And it was hot, and it was not a perfect game any stretch of the imagination. But to see, those kids smile on their face was pretty cool.
2: Yeah, with the opportunity to impact so many lives, but by this game that we play is something that's a true blessing. So speaking of blessings, a blessing to get a win, you know how we do it. I'm going to open up the mic for you. How was the victory?
3: I'll take them any way, any form, any shape, like as long as we win the game at the end. So really opportunistic in the second half, I thought, and we're able to take advantage of that turnover. I thought run defense, we had trouble setting the edges early on in this game, and it was something that we had to make some adjustments at halftime. And we just have soft edges and allowing them to attack the perimeter. They weren't really hurting us up the middle. I thought we did a nice job stopping the run, and then offensively, obviously, came out and have two really good explosive plays to get it going, and we fumble on the second play of the game, and I think those are just things we got to eliminate, as we get into this thing, and this group is resilient. We're learning a lot about them. The time of possession, I don't know. Here it is right here, 35-15 to 25-44, and it just felt like they always had the ball. Slowed down our defense. I didn't think was good in third and long situations. Is something that they've been really good at, and then fourth down, we had so many times chances to get them off the field on fourth down, and so credit to our guys. It was tough, it was gritty. That game worried me a ton going into it, because that's a good football team. Mm-hmm. and they had two really small losses by 7 points or less to two top 25 teams on the road, and that's their third, so they're a good ball club.
1: Coach, this is Dave up in the booth. Pardon me, Deion. Is there a significance of your adaptability? And when I say that, you rush for 110 yards. That's not normally what you get. And you knew UCF was good on defense against the run. Early in the game, you didn't hit the number of deep passes you ordinarily hit. But with those strengths being taken away, at least limited, you still found a way to score 42 points and win the game by 14. Is there any significance into what you were able to adapt to and still find a way to make it work?
3: Yeah, that was just the flow of the game, and so we liked some tempo stuff against them. We did it early, didn't do it as much. I felt like we needed to really hone in, and we were able to open up some shots down the field. I thought Drew was super accurate on some down the field shots. We missed, a couple back shoulder throws to Bowick, but really good, hitting some explosive on some play actions. They had an active front. You know, they did some blitzing against us and tried to set the edges extremely hard against our outside zone. You know, actually we were better running the inside zone tonight. We ran a little bit of counter, but yeah, I mean, I think us having

0: the ability to adapt and not be, you know, just so one-dimensional is something that's going to give people fits throughout this year.
1: Coach, Hawkins had the early fumble, and you mentioned that. And after that play, you went to him three straight times. Was that a conscious effort?
0: Yeah, I mean, he's someone we trust. Like, yeah. That kid is as good as anybody on our team. And there's nobody that was more upset in that whole entire stadium than Caleb Hawkins. That's how much this means to him. And that's what kind of competitor he is. And so just to show him, like, hey, like, get up, boy. We're coming right back to you. Like, we're not going to sit here and have our head down and pout about that. And so, yeah, I mean, I thought he bounced back and had a great game.
2: Coach, this is John up in the booth with Dave. And you mentioned Bowick. I guess all that hand strength training that he's been doing, that kind of paid off. That one-hander was pretty nice.
0: That was a beautiful catch, too. And then such a big target, right? I mean, in the red zone, being able to, you know, Drew had a phenomenal hole shot there in the corner against the cover two safety, right in between the cover two safety and the corner. And so him working on his craft has given Drew a bunch of confidence in throwing those crossers. And so, I think, you know, Miles and Wyatt were kind of the 1-2 punch. I think, you know, Caleb Hawkins had some catches for us. You know, we put him in the slot a couple times and caught a big seam ball for us early. So, we move these guys all over the place. It's hard to really pick one of them out.
1: Well, guys, I think that's enough for Coach Morris. It sounds like he's got to go. But, Coach, congratulations on the victory, and we'll see you in Houston.
0: Thank y'all. See you soon.
3: Okay, very good, Dion and Coach. We appreciate it. We'll take a break, come back. Adam Hildebrandt will be around here in just a minute. 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Oklahoma State wins at 42-28 over UCF. 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
1: Second and 10 Cowboys at their own 49, and Mestemaker gets the snap. Back to pass, fires over the middle, and a one-handed catch is made by Justin Bullock on 35-yard line, a gain of 16.
2: Justin Bullock with a big-time catch, leading to a big-time day. Six receptions for 98 yards and a score for Bullock, and the man with the big hands is down in the locker room with Deion Amade. Deion?
3: The man with the big hands. I think I like the way that sounds. My man Justin Bullock down here chilling with us after the postgame show. Man, a big day from you. Like you said, you know, I know the yards didn't look too attractive in your opinion, but I mean the touchdown and a lot of touches. I mean, what would you thoughts about your offense's performance?
4: I feel like we had a, you know, what we showed today, you know, all week of practice we was locked in. You know, we had a good week of practice coming off of the bye week, and I feel like we had a pretty good job today.
3: All right, now talk to me about the defensive backs out there. It seemed like they were playing a lot of man. It was a lot of physical, you know, close contact, and refs was giving them some calls, giving you guys some calls. Talk about their performance and your assessment of that defense.
4: The way they came out, that's how we expect them to come, and, you know, we talked about it all week. As long as we catch the ball, get a couple yards, we're going to be fine.
3: All right, so now thinking about preparation and your performance, what were some of the things coming in that y'all knew you could hit, and what were some of the things that happened throughout the game and the adjustments that were made?
4: I feel like, we didn't make too many adjustments. Our game plan was, you know, excellent from the get-go. We just had to, you know, catch everything that was coming to us, make the right blocks, and everything was else was going to hit. As far as the preparation, you know, we rep all those routes we did all week, to get that chemistry to be able to hit those balls and get those catches we had today.
3: All right, now we're probably only going to get to talk to one wide receiver, and that's you. But a number of guys had some big plays and big performances today. Wyatt, you know, Lewis, talk about their performance and your wide receiver room as a whole and what you guys got done today.
4: I mean, what we do on Saturdays is not a big surprise to me, of how hard we practice on Tuesdays and Wednesdays. So, like, you know, coming on Saturdays, it comes easy to us.
3: With that being said, I mean, I think we got it everything, man. You got anything you want to add before we roll out?
4: Nah, go Pokes.
3: Go Pokes. Yes, I love it. Back to you, Adam.
2: 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Bullock, the leader, six catches, 98 yards and a score, but six different players caught passes in the contest. Young with 5 for 52, Coleman with 4 for 69, Hawkins with a couple for 32 yards, Barnes and Lewis with a catch each for 27 and 26 yards, respectively. More to come when we return to in just a moment. Oklahoma State defeats UCF at home today, 42-28. 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
3: 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Another guy with a strong run after he scooped up a fumble is down now in the locker room with Deion Amade. Deion?
4: Yeah, Adam, if there's one thing we're going to do while I have this job and have these lungs, we're going to celebrate defensive turnovers and we're going to celebrate defensive touchdowns, okay? And Evan Jackson definitely got both today. Big fella, how did it feel to be in the end zone?
5: It feels great hearing the crowd pop and roar. It feels great bringing practice to the game, scooping up the ball, never knowing when it's live and being able to go score a touchdown.
4: Man, so tell me a little bit about what happened in that play, you know, play-by-play for the fans. Just give us a play-by-play. 1 second.
5: Play-by-play, our nickel, Christian Bodner, did a great job pulling his trigger. He was able to knock the tight end back into the receiver, force a little bad catch. And I seen the ball go behind, but even if it wasn't behind, I was going to full speed go pick it up. We practice that every day in practice. You see a ball on the ground, whether it's 10 yards behind the line of scrimmage or 1 yard in front, you pick it up and you go score. And that's just something I did.
4: The defensive coaching staff was on the sideline when that thing was being reviewed, saying that he's a left-handed quarterback. He was throwing to his right, so meaning they were thinking it's definitely going to be a backwards pass. Was that something that was talked about during practice, during preparation, and something that you guys were aware of?
5: We were aware of it. Just being able to play fast and take those keys from the meeting room and bring it to the field.
4: All right, now talk to me about the defense as a whole, okay? The performance today, if I could say it wasn't the best performance from the defense, something that you can hang your hat on, but a solid performance nonetheless. Tell me about your opponents and some of the challenges they gave you guys.
5: Obviously, it was a lot that we can fix from this game, but I feel like where we separated ourselves was just playing fast, being able to play fast and get yourself into the right position, whether you're doing the right job or not. Just being able to play fast, I feel like, helped us in the long run.
4: In that first half, we saw a lot of quarterback run game. It's something we weren't anticipating from watching film. How were they doing that? Why were they successful doing that? Why do you think they were trying to execute that with you guys?
5: I feel like we came out a little slow and tackling was a little bad, but I feel like as we came in and made adjustments and got the scheme down, then we came out playing fast and pulling our trigger and was able to make tackles going into the second half.
4: Now, I mean, scoring a touchdown as a defensive player, it's always something to be treasured. It's something that you're going to look back on 50 years later from now. Yes, but how fun was it out there, especially in the second half, flying around with your boys?
5: It was fun. It was fun from the start, man, just being able to go out.

0: there with my brothers. You know, we built this great brotherhood in the locker room, just being able to go out there and fight hard for them, knowing that they fighting hard for me, and then having fun while doing it. You know, it's just a great feeling.
1: Yeah, and you're going to hear this, and I'm probably sure you've heard this before, but that's Evan Jackson, ladies and gentlemen, number one on the program and number one in your heart.
0: Yes, sir.
1: Y'all have fun tonight, man.
0: All right, thank you.
1: Adam, back to you, man.
2: Thank you, fellas. Our postgame visit's brought to you by P&K Equipment. And we're at Audio Medium. We like to hear fun things. Since that was such a big-time play in the game, Evan Jackson's scoop and score for a touchdown, let's go back and take a listen to how it sounded on the Cowboys Sports Network.
3: It's a screen out to the left, and it's incomplete. And it's a backward pass. The Cowboys scoop it up, running down the left sideline, into the end zone for a touchdown. Evan Jackson.
2: That play put Oklahoma State on top after the point after attempt. 35-21, the Cowboys would eventually extend it to a 21-point lead and settle into a 14-point victory. By the way, that was something that we were kind of keeping an eye on. UCF was among the best in the country in terms of turnover margin coming into this contest today. Plus one turnover per game over the course of the season. That was good for third best in the league, 19th best in the country. The Cowboys flipped the script and beat them by one in the turnover margin today on the way to a 14-point win. Oklahoma State 42, UCF 28. Let's pause 10 seconds for stations to identify themselves. 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
3: Fourth and a half yard for UCF. Jenkins takes the ball, hands it off. Swint. Correction. That's Chambers running right, trying to spin for the first down. I don't think he got it.
9: And he, in fact, did not get it. Oklahoma State was leading by 14 at that point. It really kind of felt like it put the game away, and then the Cowboys put the final nail in the coffin, going and scoring a touchdown shortly thereafter. Let's talk about this rush defense today for Oklahoma State. UCF coming into the game was averaging 5.6 yards a carry over the course of the season. Last week in their loss at Houston, it was 3.5 yards a carry. Today, just 2.7 yards a pop for this UCF offense on the ground. They held Duke Watson, who can be electric. Remember, he was the most explosive. This rushing offense is the most explosive rushing offense in the country in terms of generating explosive plays. They held Watson to just 3.8 yards a carry, 79 yards on 21 carries, and no more than 13 yards on any one carry today. That's a phenomenal job keeping the ground game bottled up for UCF. And we talked about this some over the course of the game. Oklahoma State, UCF really wanted to slow things down, and we were able to do that. Really able to slow things down through three in the third quarter, and UCF, again, wanted to make this game basically as short as they possibly could. In the third quarter, when UCF had the ball, they had the ball for nearly 11 minutes. They averaged about 35 seconds per snap. That is a ridiculously delayed number. Over the course of an entire quarter of play. So the Knights really tried to shorten the game, but they were forced to speed it up in the fourth quarter, about 18 seconds per snap, and that was when the Cowboys really took hold and were able to step away. Very similar situation, honestly, to UCF's game last week at Houston, at least from that perspective. The other thing that the Cowboy defense improved on over the course of the game was limiting UCF on first down. That first quarter, when the Knights scored half of their points, 14 of their 28 points, UCF was averaging 6.5 yards a play.

0: on first down. That number dropped to about 3.9 through the second quarter, and it eventually settled around 3.3 yards per carry. So Oklahoma State, a way better job on first down defensively as that game went along, and that certainly helped slow things up for UCF offensively over the course of that contest. As we talked about at halftime, tackled better after that first quarter as well. 42-28, the final, Oklahoma State over UCF. More postgame coverage coming up when we return. This is Cowboy Football from Learfield.
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3: And from Master Control, I'm Mo Lewis. Oklahoma State wins this one 42-28. Let's check the Bud Light out-of-town scoreboard. Elsewhere in the Big 12, last night BYU beat Iowa State 24-10. Today, Arizona over West Virginia 52-31. Right now, Houston is taking on Kansas State. Utah welcomes Kansas to Salt Lake City, and Arizona State is hosting Hawaii. In the top 25 today, number 7, Indiana survives Nebraska 20-17. Number 14, Missouri 27-6 over Texas A&M. North Carolina upsets number 25, Pittsburgh 21-17. South Carolina all over number 16, Florida 38-13. They're just pouring it on. Number 3, Notre Dame leads Stanford 14-0. Ole Miss up 7-3 on Vandy. Oregon leads UCLA 6-3. And Houston with that 7-0 lead over Kansas State. Texas and Oklahoma just underway. 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Easy to drink, easy to enjoy. Cowboys 42, University of Central Florida 28. This is Oklahoma State Cowboy football from Learfield, and let's go back to the stadium for more of the postgame celebration, guys.
4: Thank you so much. Adam Hildebrand back here with you atop Boone Pickett Stadium. Dion Amade down inside the Cowboy locker room. Let's go down there, Dion.
5: Yeah, back here in the Cowboy locker room talking to my man Morgan McFall. Morgan, tell me, man, how did it feel to get your touchdown today? Talk to the fans.
6: Man, it was great. Hadn't scored a touchdown in over a year. So only get the ball a few times a season, so this was pretty cool.
5: You had to make the most of it, huh?
6: Yeah.
5: All right. Now, talk to me a little bit about the offense. I mean, it seems like y'all had some success today doing different things, especially in the red zone. Give me a little detailed explanation about what your thoughts were.
6: Yeah, I thought we were efficient in the red zone. That diamond formation with me, Carson, and Caleb in the backfield, that's fun to run. And Coach Morris is always creative with new ways to, you know, get in the end zone.
5: So talk about that diamond formation a little bit more in detail. What's the aspect of it? Why is it something that you guys go to quite often in the red zone?
6: I think he just likes having bigger bodies out there. 12 personnel. Carson does a great job kicking out on blocks too. So it's easy for Caleb to get in the end zone.
5: Yeah. Now, you got in the end zone today. Now, be honest, we're all friends here. You're yeah. Bucks fans and yeah. friends. Were you nervous when you heard your number called?
6: Nah, not at all.
5: No?
6: Nah.
5: No, you don't gotta fake the funk for me. I know what it's like to be out there. Were you a little nervous?
6: Nah, man, I was excited.
5: All right, your teammates are just nodding their heads, said looked like you were a little nervous, no?
6: Nah, not at all.
5: Give them a little shout out before you get out of here.
6: Shout out my boy Bo. No.
5: He's out. That is Morgan McFall, guys, and back to you, Adam.
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8: First and 10 from their own 45. Swint is now the tailback, and now we've got another reverse. Running right, big trouble, and tackled for a big loss, a 10-yard loss back at the 36-yard line. Tate Romney
9: with a stop in the backfield, and that kind of felt like it flipped the script a little bit. UCF had been running the ball okay to that point, getting the ball to the edges. That put the kibosh on a reverse, and then Oklahoma State would go on as a team to get to 6 tackles for loss defensively over the course of the game today. And Deion Amade is down in the locker room with a member of that defensive front. Deion?
10: Yes, I am. The one and only Luke Webb. I feel like every time you touch the field, it's a fourth down stop. I wanted to talk to you last week at West Virginia. That was a big stand there on fourth down in the fourth quarter, but this one right here was pretty magnificent too. Talk to me about what it's like being a goal line stopper down there in the trenches.
11: It's what we're made for. It's just part of being a D lineman. I mean, it's what you look forward to.
10: What's the mentality going out there fourth down, knowing it's going to be a situation where they're probably going to run the football and you guys have to stop them? What's the thought process?
11: It's a got to win moment. You just got to destroy the guy in front of you, pretty essentially.
10: I love to hear it. All right, now talk about the defense. You know, today you guys faced a pretty stout offensive unit that had a really good game plan, came out and performed really well and executed their stuff. What was your thoughts on the defense and how y'all executed?
11: I think we were a little slow in the first half. I mean, obviously, if you watch the game, we picked up towards the second half. We had good corrections in halftime. Coach Cass does a great job at that, all the position coaches do. And we came out and dominated the second half, and it led to a win.
10: A little bit more in detail about the corrections that were made at halftime. What were some of the things that Coach Cassidy said?
11: He just said, we got to contain the edge. You have to, just play more physical. We weren't playing physical in the first half at all.
10: Coming into the game, knowing that they were a little banged up at the offensive line position, what's your assessment now after the game? What was your thoughts on their performance and how you guys handle it as a defensive line unit?

0: I think we handled the switch really good. I mean, I think there was, I don't remember his number, but there was one guy out there that he hadn't really ever, I think he played 12 snaps all year before this game, and we didn't have a whole lot of film on him. But, I mean, at the end of the day, a guy, you just have to dominate at some point. You just got to play football, you know?
1: I'd love to hear it. All right, last question, man. It seems like we got this one under our belt. Big-time matchup next week going into Houston. You're a Houston native, yeah. H-Town boy. What's it going to be like going back home and playing in front of the hometown crowd?
0: I can't wait. I hope I have a life-changing game, you know. I hope I make as many plays as I can.
1: Yes, sir.
0: In front of everybody I know and love.
1: Well, I hope that for you too, man. Good job. Good job today, and hopefully we'll see you in Houston.
0: Yes, sir. Thank you.
1: All right. Go Pokes. That is Luke Webb and Adam. That's going to do it for us here in the locker room. Take it back to you.
2: 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Nicely done, Dion. 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
2: 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Oklahoma State wins it over UCF today, 42-28. The Cowboys improving to 4-1 on the season, 2-0 in Big 12 play. Let's give you a scoring of the rundown here today on the Cowboys Sports Network. Oklahoma State turned it over on the opening drive.

0: drive. That allowed UCF to go down and throw a touchdown pass from Kewon Jenkins to Grayson Brousseau. But Oklahoma State responded on the ground with Drew Mestemaker.
1: Iowa Day is the tailback now. Mestemaker in the shotgun. Takes the ball, fakes a handoff, keeps it running straight ahead. Mestemaker goes untouched into the end zone. Pistols firing. Touchdown Oklahoma State. An 11-yard run for Drew Mestemaker.
0: Kick tied things up at 7. UCF went down towards the end of the first quarter. And again, it was Jenkins, this time to Josh Derry for a touchdown. The Knights were leading 14-7. Oklahoma State drove it all the way down the field, got it right on the doorstep for Morgan McFaul.
1: Two tight ends, Hawkins and Mestemaker. He takes the ball, hands it off, right side, and it's McFaul into the end zone. Pistols firing. Touchdown, Oklahoma State. Morgan McFaul, his first Oklahoma State touchdown.
0: That was just a couple of minutes into the second quarter. Then there was about an 11-minute scoring drought. No team able to put points on the board until about the 2-minute mark of the second quarter when Mestemaker struck through the air this time.
1: Haven't seen much of this, but we've seen it today as Mestemaker takes the ball on 2nd and 9, throws it deep toward the end zone. It's caught by Justin Bowick. Touchdown, Oklahoma State. Pistols firing for Justin Bowick.
0: That put Oklahoma State on top 21-14 after the kick. Then the longest short drive of all time, as John Holcomb called it earlier, it was a less than 2-minute drive. Felt like it took about 15 minutes. Jenkins to Horns to tie the game going into halftime at 21 apiece. In the third quarter, not a lot of scoring for either team, but about midway through, Sam Keltner hit from distance.
1: 40-yard attempt from the right hash. Snap back, the ball is down, the kick is in flight, and it is good. Hooks it down the middle, and Oklahoma State regains the lead.
0: Keltner had been really good all season for Oklahoma State. Early in the fourth quarter, he was called upon again to give the Cowboys a little more wiggle room.
1: Sam Keltner will try a 29-yard field goal. He's made all 11 of his field goals this year. It's from the right hash. Snap back, ball down, Keltner's kick in flight, and the kick is good.
0: That made it 27-21 Oklahoma State. The Cowboys still, though, only up by a possession. The defense came out. John Holcomb said, hey, you need this to be your best defensive drive of the contest. And sure enough, the Cowboys stepped right up to the plate.
1: It's a screen out to the left, and it's incomplete. And it's a backward pass. The Cowboys scoop it up, running down the left sideline into the end zone for a touchdown. Evan Jackson.
0: Evan Jackson with a 28-yard scoop and score. Mestemaker with a jumpy, flippy two-point conversion to make it 35-21 Cowboys. And then Mestemaker would find his favorite target once again through the air.
1: He gets the ball, fakes a handoff, throws over the middle, wide open, throws it to Wyatt Young. Pistols firing, touchdown Oklahoma State. Wyatt Young wide open.
0: Young just a catch behind and a few yards behind Justin Bowick in terms of statistical numbers today. Both guys caught a touchdown pass. The kick made it 42-21. UCF would throw one more touchdown pass to make it a 14-point game, but the Cowboys would hold on to win comfortably by a 14-point margin, 42-28 over UCF today. Oklahoma State now 4-1 on the season, 2-0 in conference play, and a big one coming up next week against the Houston Cougars. Houston right now ranked 22nd in the country, currently beating Kansas State in Manhattan 7-3 in the first quarter of that game. That'll be an evening kickoff in Houston next week as the Cowboys take on the Cougars. 6:30, I believe, is the kick time. That means our coverage will start at 4:30 out at the Stonewolf Casino. Come out, get some crab legs, and talk football with me and Clint Chelf out at the Stone Wolf Casino. Thanks so much for tuning in today. A big thank you to Bobby Blackburn for punching all the buttons back in Jeff City, keeping us on the air. Britt Lockhart here in the stadium as well. Karsten Melton, of course, Dave, John, and Dion, as well as Clint Chelf joining me on the pregame. I'm Adam Hildebrandt saying goodnight and God bless from Boone Pickens Stadium in Stillwater. Cowboys win it 42-28. This has been Cowboy Football from Learfield.
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5: ABC News, I'm Mike Dubusky. Florida's Governor Ron DeSantis now says another person has died after Hurricane Isaias blew through last night, bringing the total death toll across the southeast to 4. Hundreds of thousands of people remain without power across the region as the remnants of that storm make their way northward. In Ukraine,
6: this was a particularly deadly Russian strike, collapsing an apartment building in the southeastern city of Zaporizhia. Ukrainian authorities say at least 17 people were killed, including 3 children. 16 more were injured, and the death toll could still rise. President Zelensky criticizing President Trump's deal with Vladimir Putin to lift sanctions on Russian diesel, saying the attack underlines how any easing of pressure only encourages Putin to keep fighting. Patrick Reeval, ABC News, London.
5: And Americans are being told to avoid the Riyadh airport in Saudi Arabia after another attack there. It comes after a Saudi-led coalition launched an offensive against Houthi rebels in Yemen. This is ABC News. A deadly scene unfolding last night in Erie, Pennsylvania, where eyewitnesses describe a man shooting and killing 2 women outside a house, then running into another home and opening fire. Erie Police Chief Rick Laura with an update earlier today.
7: The suspect is deceased. Based on the information currently available to us, there is no ongoing threat to the public.
5: 9 people were killed in the incident, according to Governor Josh Shapiro, including at least 2 children. On the other side of that state, a police officer was killed in Philadelphia while responding to a call early this morning.
8: Here's what police is telling us what led up to this shooting. They say they were first called around 12:21 this morning to the 100 block of 52nd Street. Again, this is in West Philadelphia, for a person with a gun on a porch. About 30 minutes later, those 2 officers arrived at the home and were shot soon after stepping foot on the porch.
5: ABC's Cheyenne Corrin, that officer who died was on the force for 10 years. I'm Mike Dubusky, ABC News.
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Your K101 weather forecast, sunshine on into this evening, clear tonight, lows around 64. Tomorrow, sunny, southwest winds gusting to 30 miles an hour, highs near 90, clear and 71 tomorrow night. Sunshine Monday, highs will be in the lower 90s. There are some slight chances for rain moving in Tuesday, moderate chances Wednesday. Lower 90s for highs Tuesday, will be in the mid-80s on Wednesday. We've got you covered on K101 and K101online.com.

0: ABC News, I'm Mike Dubusky. The death toll from Hurricane Isaias has risen to 4, with Florida Governor Ron DeSantis announcing 2 people found dead from the severe weather in his state. Hundreds of thousands of people are without power.
1: Almost 10,000 of the power outages accounts have been restored, but you have over 430,000 that are without power.
0: On the West Coast, Tropical Storm Rachel is closing in, expected to make landfall sometime tonight over northern Baja California. The city of Newport Beach has closed all beaches and piers today after a high tide flooded city streets. Janet Bennett lives there.
2: The biggest worry is, like, you know, what's going to happen in the next few days.
0: And the Pentagon continues to face pushback from both sides of the aisle over its plans to live stream the execution of Nadal Hassan, the Fort Hood shooter. Today, President Trump said he will ultimately make the decision over whether to do so. This is ABC News. The AI company Anthropic says one of its models sent a false murder tip to the Philadelphia Police Department. ABC's Brianna Smith.
3: The department said in a statement, quote, "The city of Philadelphia takes this incident very seriously. The company must strengthen its safeguards to prevent similar incidents from impacting city systems without the city's knowledge. The 2-month delay in detecting and reporting the incident to the city is unacceptable." After the incident, Anthropic told police it ended that testing process and will have additional authorization in the future in hopes of preventing AI errors.
0: Also in Philadelphia, a police officer was killed early this morning and another injured after they responded to a call about a person with a gun. And Russia's government now says it's partially lifting its export ban on oil after President Vladimir Putin and President Trump made an agreement on diesel fuel this week. Ukrainian President Volodymyr Zelensky criticizing that deal, calling it a weak decision. I'm Mike Dubusky, ABC News.
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6: Sunshine into this evening, a clear sky tonight, lows around 64. Sunny tomorrow, southwest winds gusting to 30 miles an hour. We'll see highs near 90, clear, and 71 tomorrow night. Sunshine Monday, highs lower 90s, slight chances for rain Tuesday, moderate chances on Wednesday. Highs look to be in the lower 90s Tuesday, slide back to the mid-80s on Wednesday. We've got you covered on K101 and K101online.com.

0: train.
1: ABC News, I'm Mike Dubusky. Hundreds of thousands of people remain without power after Hurricane Isaias made landfall last night. It's been downgraded to a post-tropical storm now, but the threat remains for the East Coast through the weekend. ABC's Chuck Sievertson.
2: In Montgomery, Alabama.
3: We have a few thousand people who are still without power, but we had less than 6 inches of rain.
2: Mayor Stephen Reed says though they dodged the worst.
3: We're not out of the woods yet, so we're going to still ask people to, kind of remain off the roads if they can. We know there's still some issues with trees and power lines in some parts of the city.
2: Wind and rain are forecast to move to Tennessee, Kentucky, the Mid-Atlantic, and Northeast through Sunday.
1: Meanwhile, Southern California is preparing for the incoming tropical storm Rachel, expected to make landfall in the next few hours. And police in Erie, Pennsylvania now say 9 people were killed in a mass shooting last night, including 2 children and a pregnant woman. This is ABC News. Democrats are calling for an independent investigation into a shooting this week in New York City, where ICE says agents opened fire after a driver weaponized his vehicle. 28-year-old Oscar Belgal was hit in the neck but survived. His 5-year-old child in the back seat of the car was unharmed. Democratic Representative Grace Meng of New York said ICE is not making America's streets safer.
4: They shouldn't have to disguise themselves and make people feel like they are terrified. Enforcing the law shouldn't mean having to shoot into a car where children are right there.
1: The Department of Homeland Security says Belgal is in the country illegally and has a record. A judge has told the agency not to deport him for the time being. And attorneys for death row inmate Krista Pike say she's been discharged from the hospital 10 days after the state of Tennessee failed to execute her using lethal injection. I'm Mike Dubusky, ABC News.
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5: Sunshine into this evening, a clear sky tonight, lows around 64. Sunny tomorrow, southwest winds gusting to 30 miles an hour. We'll see highs near 90, clear, and 71 tomorrow night. Sunshine Monday, highs lower 90s, slight chances for rain Tuesday, moderate chances on Wednesday. Highs look to be in the lower 90s Tuesday, slide back to the mid 80s on Wednesday. We've got you covered on K101 and K101online.com.

K101 weather, sunshine into this evening, clear tonight, lows around 64. Tomorrow, sunshine, southwest winds gusting to 30 miles an hour with highs near 90. We've got you covered on K101.

0: ABC News, I'm Wayne Cabot. If you're hearing us now in the Southeast Hurricane Zone, it's probably from your car because crews can't get to the lines with the roofs and siding in the roads. Florida Governor Ron DeSantis.
1: Almost 10,000 of the power outages accounts have been restored, but you have over 430,000 that are without power.
0: From the hurricane, we know of four people who've died. Police could not respond in time to their gunshot detection system in Erie, Pennsylvania, where a man killed seven relatives, a family friend, and then himself. Chief Rick Laura says a pregnant woman and two children are among the victims.
2: Based on the evidence gathered to this date, investigators have determined that the victims inside the residence were killed and the suspect died from a self-inflicted gunshot wound before officers arrived.
0: President Trump blames Ukraine's president for spiking oil prices by attacking Russian refineries. And he said,
3: he'd better damn well stop.
0: This is ABC News. Democrats are calling for an independent investigation into an ICE shooting in New York City this past week. ICE says the agents opened fire after the driver weaponized his vehicle, directing it at agents as he tried to get away. DHS says agents weren't aware there was a five-year-old child in the backseat. Speaking today to ABC News, Democratic Representative Grace Meng of New York said that ICE is not making America's streets safer.
4: They shouldn't have to disguise themselves and make people feel like they are terrified. Enforcing the law shouldn't mean having to shoot into a car where children are right there.
0: President Trump says he'll have the final say on his defense secretary's plan to live stream a firing squad execution. Today, Pope Leo declared capital punishment inadmissible. The survivor of Tennessee's botched execution, Krista Pike, has been moved back today to the women's prison where she spent the last 30 years waiting to die. Unclear what happens next to her. I'm Wayne Cabot, ABC News.
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5: Sunshine into this evening, a clear sky tonight, lows around 64. Sunny tomorrow, southwest winds gusting to 30 miles an hour. We'll see highs near 90, clear, and 71 tomorrow night. Sunshine Monday, highs lower 90s, slight chances for rain Tuesday, moderate chances on Wednesday, highs look to be in the lower 90s Tuesday, slide back to mid-80s on Wednesday. We've got you covered on K101 and K101online.com.

gonna pay. Lord, I can't wait to see their faces when I get the nerve to say, take this job and shove it.

0: ABC News, I'm Wayne Cabot. Victims' cell phones could help police understand why a man opened fire on a house full of relatives in Erie, Pennsylvania, killing eight people then himself. The victims include two children and a woman 8 months pregnant. Chief Rick Laura.
1: Some scenes stay with you long after you leave them. This is one of those tragic scenes. Out of respect for the victims and the families, I will not discuss the details of what our officers encountered inside that home.
0: An attack today on the international airport in Riyadh, Saudi Arabia. No one's claimed responsibility. We're told it killed 12 people, including an American, and injured more than 300. Four lives are lost so far in the hurricane that hit the Alabama-Florida Gulf Coast. Power is out right now to hundreds of thousands of customers. The remnants of the storm now heading toward Georgia, the Carolinas, and the Northeast tomorrow. There could be a lot of rain, perhaps a half a foot, in the Appalachian Mountains. This is ABC News. Ella Langley's Friday night concert in Tulsa, Oklahoma, had to be canceled because of what was described as a serious security threat. Police later saying they found no credible threat against the chosen Texas singer. They're investigating.

0: A man was injured in Texas today by a vehicle driven by ICE during a pursuit in Harris County.
1: But we believe he has a broken leg, and we're checked out for any other injuries.
0: ICE spokesman Major Anthony McConnell saying officers were chasing someone they considered to be a public safety threat. The Death Penalty Information Center says Krista Pike is the first person to survive after receiving lethal injection drugs during an execution. Krista Pike today was returned to the women's prison in Tennessee to face an uncertain future. Anthropic says one of its AI models sent a false murder tip to the Philadelphia Police Department. I'm Wayne Cabot, ABC News.
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